0: mentioned, he's had a couple of Tommy John surgeries in the last 5 years.
1: Here comes the 1-2 pitch. Swing and a miss, strike three. 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
1: Guardians nothing, Twins nothing. We head to the bottom of the second inning. And first baseman Royce Lewis will lead things off. And it still seems odd to say that because he was drafted as a shortstop third baseman and has had some injury issues. Went to AAA earlier this season due to performance. Here's the pitch, and he swings and pops it up a mile high on the infield. The shortstop, Rocchio, calls for it, and he makes the catch almost on top of the second base bag for the first out in the inning. He signaled for the fair catch, and I think that was way
0: up
1: there.
0: That was a big league pop-up.
1: Yes, it was. So one down, and that brings up Victor Caratini. Caratini, the hot-hitting catcher, hitting .319 over the last month to boost his average to .238. This was a nice signing in the offseason for the Twins to bolster their catching core, and it really came into play with the loss of Ryan Jeffers due to injury. The pitch to Caratini on the inside corner for a strike.
0: Broken hammy,
1: yeah,
0: for Jeffers.
1: He's close, though.
0: He's getting close, right.
1: Sounds like maybe this weekend or at the very least after the All-Star break. Here's the 0-1. Outside and low, 1-1. That's what makes this Twins team so dangerous. They've won 13 of their last 20 anyway. Their manager, Derek Shelton, was telling us before the game they love what's coming back soon. The 1-1 swung on and lined to center. Coming on, Watson, and he makes the catch for the second out in the inning.
0: And they're doing it mostly with offense, averaging about six runs a game over their last 20 contests, including 32 home runs. I mean, that I didn't see that coming from this team.
1: No. Right now, fourth in the American League in homers. And first in runs scored. Luke Kuechel, the batter. 19 games in the minor leagues he played center, but never in the big leagues so far until tonight. Here's the pitch. And it's on the outside corner for a strike. That made necessary by the injury to Byron Buxton. A hip issue put him on the injured list yesterday. And that's a big blow. He was having a great year. As the next pitch is on the inside corner for a strike.
0: They're hoping to get Buxton back at the start of the second half. They're hoping it's not too long with the All-Star break this week, the All-Star break, and then maybe right at the beginning of the second half. But you're right, he's been a big part of this team this year.
1: 25 homers and his OPS up over 900, Buxton's. Here's the pitch to Kieschel, and it's outside and high. Kieschel batting 255 with four homers, 26 runs driven in. Speedy, versatile player. Here's the 1-2. Just missed. Oh, man. Ciccone wanted that one, and they might have wanted Hedges to challenge.
0: Yeah, he was walking off the mound. Took a couple of steps towards the dugout, thinking that that was strike three and the inning was over. Yeah, throw a better one now.
1: Haven't had a challenge yet on either side. Here's the 2-2. Swing and a miss, strike three. Side retired. We head to the third. No score.
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1: Bottom third of the Guardians lineup due in against Connor Prelip in this scoreless game, third inning. It's Kyle Manzardo to lead things off, and Manzardo takes a pitch outside for ball one. A couple of contests going this inning. We'll start with the score four, win four new tires contest. First, the 1-0 to Manzardo. And it's in tight for a ball. If the Guardians score four or more runs in any of the first four innings, that means Tyson Kramer of Stowe will win a set of four Bridgestone tires courtesy of our friends at Conrad's Tire Express and Total Car Care. 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And that pitch that was originally a ball was overturned. Our first challenge successful by the Twins. And the 1-1 pitch misses outside for ball two. So good luck to Tyson Kramer trying to win a set of four new Bridgestone tires. That's on the table here in the third. Here's the 2-1. And that's on the outside corner for a strike. 2-2. And if the Guardians hit a grand slam this inning, we're going to give away a Hyundai Kona, courtesy of your Northern Ohio Hyundai dealers. Get to the contestant after this pitch. Here it comes. Waved at and missed, strike three. Manzardo chased a breaking ball outside the strike zone for strike three. Andrea Vasquez of Elyria is our contestant in the Hyundai Grand Slam giveaway inning. If you'd like to sign up, visit HyundaiGrandSlam.com to enter for your chance to win. Austin Hedges steps in. The pitch to him. down low, ball one. What a year at the plate for Hedges. Batting .281, three home runs, 14 driven in. The average far and above any that he's put together in his major league career. Here's the 1-0. Swung on, foul back into the net.
0: He had a pitched hit that time. Fastball right there, and he just swung and fouled it back. You can tell he's upset with himself. Yeah, good for him. He's a good player. He always seems to play on winning teams, and that's not by accident.
1: The 1-1, fastball strike. 1-2 the count on Hedges. Career batting average in the major leagues, .185. So that is how well he has been doing in that regard this year, as the 1-2 just missed outside. Good curve that time from Prelip, just missed with it. No score. One out. Top half of the third inning. Prelip delivers, and Hedges swings and drills it into left field, a base hit. Will he try for two? Larnach's on it in the corner, and he fires it in quickly, and Hedges wisely holds at first base with a single and the Guardians' first hit on the night.
0: Tried to slip another two-strike fastball by him, and told you he was upset that he fouled the one back and then took the next one. Said, I'm not missing this one. 97-mile-an-hour fastball, he turns it around.
1: So now the number nine hitter, Khalil Watson, steps in. Left-handed batter, left on left here. The pitch to him. He swings and loops it foul up over the screen behind the plate. Watson hitting .233. One home run, nine runs driven in his first 3 weeks in the major leagues. Here's the 0-1. Swing and a miss. 0-2 the count. Nasty slider that time from Connor Prelip.
0: It's a good one. Batters are hitting just .203 against that slider. It's got tight spin on it. Tough to pick that up if you're a left-handed batter.
1: Here's the 0-2. Just missed outside. And Victor Caratini says, no, it didn't. And he challenges. And we'll see if he's correct. And the ABS says strike. So Watson's caught looking on a called strike three thanks to the ABS system. Five strikeouts for Connor Prelip.
0: I can see, excuse me, Rosie, why Minnesota is so good at these challenges. They're one of the best in baseball. They're 2-for-2 already tonight.
1: Top of the lineup, David Fry steps in, and he swings and fouls it back for strike one. Fry opened the game with a strikeout. We saw Taj Bradley strike out 11 last night, or excuse me, 10 last night. Here comes the 0-1 pitch. Down low, 1-1. Prelip's heading down that path, isn't he?
0: Yeah, he's got three pitches working for him right now. That slider, the curveball, and his fastball. That last fastball touched the radar gun at 98 miles an hour.
1: Here's the 1-1. Down low, and Fry checked his swing. Well, we talk a lot about the Twins and how they've been performing offensively, and it's been tremendous. Their starting pitching has started to come around. An ERA of 3 in their last 18 starts, so that's a pretty good sample size. The 2-1 on the outside corner for a strike.
0: And they're missing Pablo Lopez. Could you imagine if he was here? He's out for the year with Tommy John surgery.
1: 2-2 pitch on its way to David Fry. Fastball up and in for ball three. So really the area that they'd like to address is more bullpen depth. The bullpen has really struggled, albeit at the back end. I think they found a closer. We saw Yoendris Gomez last night save his 10th game in 10 tries. Quick throw to first, back safely, is Hedges, who has a big grin because he's probably wondering, why are they throwing over here? I'm not going anywhere.
0: Well, it's 3-2, two outs. He's going on the pitch. Maybe they thought they were going to catch him napping.
1: The 3-2 swung on, popped up foul and out of play. I guess they wanted to keep him close, but he found that humorous. No score in this one. Just three hits so far in the first 2.5 innings. Payoff pitch to David Fry. Here it comes. Swung on, and that's lifted high and deep, but hanging up there for the center fielder. And now the left fielder comes over, and Trevor Larnach makes the catch in deep left center, helping out Luke Kuechel. It retires Fry, and it retires the Guardians in the top half of the third. We head to the bottom of the inning. Cleveland nothing, Minnesota nothing.
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1: No score, bottom of the third inning, and Alan Roden leads things off for the Twins and takes a breaking ball inside for ball one. This is his first game in the major leagues this season. Had an injury and then was at AAA St. Paul. Here's the 1-0. Up high, 2-0 from Slade Ciccone. Jim Rosenhaus along with Pat Tabler as we join you from Target Field in Minneapolis. 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Brian Motze back at Command Center. The 2-0 swung on, and that's lifted high and deep to right. Hooking, foul. Had the distance, but just foul down the right field line.
0: By a long shot, it was... had the distance, but he just hooked it at the last second. 2-0 fastball. He was sitting all over that one and just yanked it foul.
1: Roden was picked up at the trade deadline last summer from the Blue Jays. That was the Louis Varland trade. Varland going the other way, and Minnesota got this young outfielder back. And Roden, down at AAA St. Paul, was hitting 272, 8 home runs, 24 driven in, and an OPS over 900 in the minor leagues. Here's the pitch to him, and he swings and misses. 2-2 the count on Roden.
0: Well, he's versatile. He can play all three outfield positions. And you mentioned the trade. Derek Shelton saw him in spring training, liked what he saw. And when Buxton goes down, there he was, right across the river.
1: The 2-2 swung on, and that's lined to left near the gap, moving over, making the catch on the run is the left fielder, David Fry. Nice play. Fry has played well in the outfield, and that's where his playing time has come in recent games. Now Ryan Kreidler. Kreidler, the number 9 hitter, playing shortstop tonight. we talked about Cody Clemens earlier and how he was acquired in a just a minor deal for cash and now has really blossomed. Here's the pitch, and it's up high for a ball. Kreidler, he was a waiver claim off the Pirates roster in the offseason, and here he is starting at shortstop now for the Twins. Also a former Tiger in addition to playing for the Pirates. Here's the 1-0. That misses low and outside as the cutter comes into play now for
0: it. Happens all the time in baseball. For some reason, it just doesn't work out at one place. And you go somewhere else, get an opportunity.
1: The 2-0 swung on and foul tipped into the glove.
0: And that happens, and next thing you know, you've got a very good player.
1: Kreidler batting 256 with 5 home runs, 23 driven in. Here's the pitch to him. And that's in there for a strike to even the count at 2-2. Now, Slade Ciccone, he threw 4 scoreless innings in his last start on the homestand. And things were looking really good. The 2-2. Outside and low for ball 3. But then, by the time it was all said and done, he could not make it out of the 6th inning. They really tried to stretch him in that start against the White Sox. But it did not end well as the next pitch is down low for a ball, although Hedges is going to challenge. So it's ball 4 right now.
0: No, it's not.
1: No, it is not. It's a strike, and that's strike 3. So a good challenge by Austin Hedges.
0: Yeah, that's a take a right-hand turn if you're Kreidler. He thought he was at first base, but that cutter just caught the outside corner.
1: So top of the lineup with 2 down and the base is empty. Trevor Larnach will step in. Here's the pitch. And it's on the outside corner, strike 1.

0: Here's the 0-1. Down low. 1-1 the count. 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Great prize for you. If you win, here's the 1-1. Breaking ball down low. 6 KeyBank North Coast Social box seats for a future Guardians game. Marathon, where fun runs on full. Guardians and Twins, no score here in Minneapolis. Twins won the opener last night, 3-1. And they've been the hot ball club in the division. Coming in third place, just 3 back. Here's the pitch to Larnach on the inside corner for a strike. Good sinker that time from Ciccone.
1: Yeah, trying to jam him, and he crowded him with that pitch. Larnach's got some pop in that bat. So you want to really get that fastball inside where he can't extend through it.
0: Been red hot at the plate. They've been using him a fair amount in that leadoff spot. The 2-2 swung on, foul back and out of play. So we'll do it again on 2-2 to Trevor Larnach. Slade Ciccone. What a month of June. His ERA over 5 June starts was 1.88. Trying to get it going here in July. The pitch. Outside and high. 3-2 the count. Two down. Bases empty here in the bottom half of the third. Ciccone. Let's it fly, and it's swung on and lined to right. Late start coming on. DeLauder makes the running catch. As it almost looked like he spun his wheels a little bit out there and right, but recovered nicely. Made the grab, and the side is retired in order. 3 complete at Target Field. It's the Guardians nothing and the Twins nothing.
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0: Chase DeLauder to lead things off for the Guardians as we head to the fourth inning here in Minneapolis. Connor Prelip has been solid so far. The pitch to DeLauder is swung on and blasted foul off to the left side and out of play. DeLauder lined to right his first time up, hit it well. But a nice catch was made out there by Roden, the right fielder. Prelip, ready to go. Here's his pitch. And it's inside and high. Ball one. Tabby, you're mentioning about the Twins being really careful with Prelip. He's had some extra rest a lot. That every fifth day doesn't apply to him. They've really tried to be careful. The 1-1 fastball on the inside corner for a strike. Throughout his career, which even if you go back to the Alabama days in the 2020 season, he's never thrown more than 82 innings in a season. Next pitch is down low for a ball. And that was last year. Came in at 77 innings, so if he keeps rolling here tonight, he'll pass his total from a year ago and establish a new single-season best for innings pitched. The 2-2 swung on, and that's lined up the middle, of base hit into center field for Chase DeLauder. Leadoff single for the Guardians here in the fourth.
1: Boy, he stays in there nicely against those left-handers. Keeps that front shoulder very closed. But you're right. We mentioned Prelip. He's had a couple of Tommy John surgeries, so they have to protect his arm. He's a high draft pick. Young player. They are thinking about the future.
0: Brian Rocchio, the batter. Switch hitter, right side. The pitch to him. Low and in for ball one. Rocchio bounced to short his first time up. And again, the Twins starting pitching has been strong here of late. And they're going to get a boost tomorrow, it looks like. Nothing official yet, but the 1-0 is swung on and launched. High and deep to left. Way back. Home run, Rocchio. And the Guardians take a 2-0 lead. What a blast off the bat of Rocchio that made it into the second level here in left. 401 feet. And Brian Rocchio, with his seventh home run on the season, has put the Guardians in front.
1: Boy, that was one that you could just sit at home plate and watch, because he got all of that to left field. Tried to slip another fastball by him, and he said, that ain't happening.
0: So an early lead for the Guardians, and now Rhys Hoskins steps in. Still nobody out in this fourth inning. Here's the pitch, and it's outside and high for ball one. And don't forget, for every Guardians home run this season, Davey Trees, Swing for the Trees program, is committed to planting a tree in Northeast Ohio. Another home run, another tree planted by Davey Tree. And here comes another one, line to left, deep, and it stays up into the seats. Home run, Rhys Hoskins. The Guardians go back to back and take a 3-0 lead. Rhys Hoskins homering in back-to-back games now, and the Guardians showing some thunder here in the fourth inning.
1: Another no-doubter. That ball was tattooed by Hoskins. Left here about 105 miles per hour, hit at 383 to left field. And the left fielder didn't even have to move.
0: Now Travis Bezzana. Left on left here. Pitch to him. He swings and chops it slowly up the first baseline. Foul. Oh, Hoskins, that was a line drive. It never really got very high, but high enough to clear the fence. After Rocchio put one in the second level of that three-tiered grandstand in left.
1: Second time through the lineup, and the Guardians are starting to figure out that breaking ball.
0: Here's the pitch from Prelip. Low and outside for a ball. Now the Guardians, who were stymied last night and held to just one run on three hits, they have exploded here in the fourth. Next pitch, low and outside for a ball. The 2-1 delivery. Breaking ball, low and away, 3-1.
1: Look what those home runs have done right there, taking that breaking ball away from it. He's trying to guide it in there now and doesn't want to get hurt again, so he's pulled a couple of them off the plate.
0: Here's the 3-1. Swing and a miss. 3-2 the count. Well, that is the first time that the Guardians have had back-to-back home runs in a game this year. The payoff pitch, low and outside for ball four. Bezzano draws a walk. That's just the first walk allowed by Prelip. It was interesting, Tabby, after the game last night, Reese Hoskins was mentioning, sometimes you're not swinging the bats well, you try and do too much, and you don't take your walks if they're there. And we're seeing a little bit better selectivity here, especially, obviously, in this inning, but they're trying to get to a better place in terms of being selected.
1: You know, when you're up there, you're hitting, you can't guide the ball. You just have to take what the pitcher gives you, and when you get a pitch to hit, and you're always going to get at least one pitch to hit in every at-bat, you can't miss it. So far this inning, they've had a couple of pitches to hit. They haven't missed it. They've hit them 380, 390 feet to left field. But I get it about the about being selective and trying to work the pitcher and work walks and things like that. But I think your mindset has to be, I'm going to be aggressive, and when I get something to hit, I'm just going to try and hit it hard somewhere.
0: Quick visit to the mound by Pete Mackey, the pitching coach for the Twins. Now Gabriel Arias steps in with Bezzano at first. Here's the pitch, and it's outside and high for ball one. There's still nobody out. Arias is the fifth batter in the inning. As for the first time tonight, Connor Prelip has run into trouble. Guardians trying to tack on now with a three-run lead. The pitch swung on, ground ball deep in the hole at short. Grabbed by Kreidler. Long throw in time at first as he one-hopped it over there. And still retired Arias for the first out in the inning as Bezzano moves up to second.
1: I think those home runs have shell-shocked the young left-hander. Trying to be too perfect. And he ended up walking Bezzano. He fell behind Arias, and he almost gave up the base hit, but the shortstop made a nice play.
0: Now Cal Manzardo, who struck out his first time up, the pitch to him. Up high and inside for ball one. Don't forget, now through August the 6th, you could win a Guardians Edition F-150 Raptor truck courtesy of your Northeast Ohio Ford dealers. I'll tell you how after this pitch. Swung on, ground ball, right side, backhand pickup Lewis. He'll race to the bag just ahead of

0: a little get me over breaking ball, and he was right on it. And just like his first at bat, he fouled it straight back.
1: Oh, and won the count on Hedges. Prelip delivers. Swung on, fouled back. Not a good fastball. 0-2 quickly on Hedges. Overcast night here in the Twin Cities. 77 degrees at game time. Humid. And the Guardians in front 3-0 here in the fourth. Here's the pitch. And it's outside and high for a ball. Open stance from that right side for Austin Hedges, and that has served him well this season at the plate. The 1-2 swung on, and there's a high pop-up shallow center charging in Kieschel, and the center fielder makes the catch to retire the side. But the Guardians score 3 on the 2-run home run by Rocchio and the solo blast by Hoskins after 3.5. 3-0 Cleveland over the Twins.
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1: Slade Ciccone with a good one going and now working with a lead of 3-0. And his first pitch to Brooks Lee is lined in the left center, a base hit. Cut off in the gap by Watson, who gets it in quickly. And he holds Lee to a long single on a fine play defensively by Khalil Watson. A leadoff base runner for the Twins here in the bottom half of the fourth inning. The Guardians have just put a 3 spot on the board in the top half of the inning, so Ciccone trying to shut it down right here. Tough part of the lineup as Cody Clemens steps in. Double his first time up. The pitch to him. Swing and a miss. Strike 1.
0: Yeah, you want to get a 0 thrown up on that scoreboard after your team dropped a 3. Threw a crooked number up there. It's going to be tough. This is the best part of their lineup right here. It didn't start off too well with that base hit.
1: The pitch from Ciccone. Fastball missed outside. 1-1 the count. Slade Ciccone, the University of Miami product, although he was there, one of the years he was there was the COVID season, which was cut short. Here's the 1-1. Swung on, line drive, right field. That's a base hit. Moving up 90 feet is Lee, and back-to-back singles open the bottom half of the fourth for the Twins. So nobody out for Josh Bell.
0: This is where you got to tell yourself, okay, I'm one pitch away from getting that ground ball and getting out here. Slade's got a very high ground ball

0: percentage. So he can make that happen.
1: Here's his pitch to Bell, and it's on the outside corner for a strike. Josh Bell, red hot at the plate. Last month, hitting over 300, and his OPS is almost 1,000 during that time. Anything over 800 is great. Here's the pitch, and he lines it into right field, a base hit. Headed for third after a late start is Lee, as DeLauter's on it quickly, and Lee will be held at third with nobody out. The single by Bell loads the bases, and now Royce Lewis will bat in his specialty spot, bases loaded, and throughout his career, that's meant great things.
0: Yeah, six grand slams already in his young career. That was a changeup from Slade Ciccone to Josh Bell, and he lined it in the right field. If you get that ball down, I think he gets a ground ball, but it was up.
1: 3-0 Cleveland for now. The pitch to Lewis on the outside corner for a strike. Good sinker to start him off. Lewis popped to short his first time up. Former first pick in the entire draft. Injuries have slowed his career. Here's the 0-1. Outside and high, 1-1. He's had major surgery on both knees in separate incidents, so it cost him significant playing time, both in the minor leagues and once he was able to make it to the major leagues. Here's the 1-1. Up and in for ball two. 2-1 the count. Guardians, 3 runs on 4 hits. 2 of the 4 home runs in the top half of this inning. Rocchio and Hoskins back-to-back. Twins have 5 hits now. Ciccone delivers. And it's low and outside for ball three. 3-1 the count. No place to put him. Ciccone really battling here in the fourth. Here comes his 3-1 pitch. Swung on, a slow tapper, rolling foul outside of the third baseline. And now it's 3-2 on Lewis. He might have chased ball four right there.
0: That's okay. Give him another shot at here. Throw a better one. Looking for the punch out.
1: They shade him to pull in the outfield. The center fielder, Watson, is over to left center. There is a huge gap if Lewis were to go to the opposite field. A big gap in right center and a lot of room down the right field line. Here comes the 3-2. Down low, ball four, bases loaded, walk. And the Twins are on the scoreboard here in the fourth. It's now the Guardians 3, Minnesota 1. But the bases remain loaded, still with nobody out. And here comes Carl Willis out to the mound, the Guardians pitching coach.
0: Yeah, a good time to call timeout and reset right here. He just pulled that pitch a little bit. It was off the plate. And Carl looks like he has a message he wants to give to his catcher and his pitcher. He's gone right to both of them. And he's got a game plan. He sees something. And he wants something done here. He's giving a lot of confidence, a good talk to Ciccone.
1: Well, Carl Willis with that great reputation as one of the best pitching coaches in the game today, and that really is his specialty, the mound visit. However he elects to play it, whether there's humor or just strategy, it just seems to calm pitchers down, and we'll see if that's the case here with Victor Caratini stepping in. Caratini, fly to center, first time up. Here's the pitch to him. Just missed low and inside for ball one. Caratini, the switch hitter, in from the left side. That's where 5 of his 7 home runs have come from. More at-bats on that side. Here's the 1-0. And that misses inside for ball two.
0: And he keeps looking out at his hand after those pitches and then going for the rosin bag like he's not getting a very good grip on that fastball.
1: Here's the 2-0 pitch. Swung on, yanked foul just past Grady Sizemore, the first base coach. And it's 2-1. Cody Clemens, the base runner at third. Josh Bell out at second. Royce Lewis on at first. Guardians still in front, 3-1. But it is rocky going here in the bottom of the fourth inning. Nobody out, bases loaded. Ciccone sets at the belt. The 2-1. Swung on and line high and deep down the right side. Foul ball. It would not have left. It would have banged off the wall, but that ball was crushed by Caratini.
0: Another two-seam fastball on the inner half. That was up again. Those pitches are starting to leak in the upper parts of the strike zone, becoming very hittable.
1: Now a 2-2 pitch to Caratini. Off speed, swung on and missed. Oh, he pulled the string on a curveball, and he strikes out Caratini for the first out in the inning.
0: Boy, what a great time to throw that slow curveball after setting him up with those fastballs on the inner half. He pulls the string and gets a big strikeout.
1: Up to the plate, Luke Kuechel struck out his first time. Here's the pitch, and it's swung on and lifted high in the air to center. Watson circling, comes in, makes the catch. Tagging, heading for home is Clemens. The throw, not in time. Fairly close, but Clemens scores with a head-first slide, and it's now a one-run game on the sack fly off the bat of Kuechel. 3-2, Cleveland still in front, but the Twins have drawn closer.
0: Well, like in last night's ball game when Cantillo had the bases loaded and nobody out and just gave up two runs in that, he really got tough and locked it down. Ciccone has a chance to get out of this, bases loaded, nobody out, and just two runs scoring.
1: The other base runners held their ground despite that throw coming through to home. So first and second, two outs. Allen Roden the batter, and he takes a pitch low and in. Ball one. 3-2 ball game. Guardians in front after a scoreless first three innings. A lot of offense here for both sides in the fourth. Here's the pitch. Swung on, popped him up, foul, third base side, and out of play. So 1-1 the count on Roden. Again, first major league game this season after seeing time with the Blue Jays and the Twins after the trade last summer. First time in the major leagues for him. Now he's back. The 1-1. Swung on, line drive, base hit, center field. Bell lumbering around third. He will score. And the Twins have tied the game at three on the RBI single by Allen Roden. Sharply hit right up the middle, and that's going to be it for Slade Ciccone. Colin Holderman has been throwing in the pen. Here comes manager Stephen Vogt, as once again Ciccone with a good start to his outing, but when he has run into trouble, he just can't stop the bleeding, and his night ends right here. We'll take a timeout for the pitching change, as always. 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We'll take a break in the fourth inning, tied at three in Minneapolis.
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1: Tie ball game at 3 in the bottom of the fourth inning. And Colin Holderman is on to pitch to try and get out of it and keep it tied with runners on the corners and two away. And he delivers to Ryan Kreidler, who takes a breaking ball low and outside. Holderman's been terrific out of the pen for the Guardians. Been a big key, and he comes on relatively early here tonight as the 1-0 is on its way, and it's swung on and grounded toward the third baseman. Up with it, Arias to the bag at second for the force in time, and Holderman does the job. But the Twins scored 3 times, and as we head to the fifth, it's the Guardians 3, Minnesota 3.
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5: Yep, brand new ball game as we head to the fifth inning. Tied at 3 now. Khalil Watson takes a strike from Connor Prelip. And the starters hanging in there for the Twins. The rookie lefty delivers, and Watson chops one to the first base side. Scooped up by Lewis. Flips to the pitcher covering, and Prelip just got there in time. Watson made him work, but he's retired. One down. Top of the lineup, David Fry will step in. Fry, 0 for 2 with a strikeout and a pop out. Guardians back home after the All-Star break. They open at home Friday, July the 17th. And on Saturday, it's Margaritaville Day. 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
6: Pirates are in town? Is that over the weekend, did you say?
5: Pirates in for a three-game series. I think it'll line up where we would see Paul Skeens, even if he pitches in the All-Star game. The 1-0. Check swing foul over to that first base on deck circle.
6: I know we're excited about that. I don't know if the hitters are too excited about that.
5: We should probably keep that down.
6: The fans might be excited.
5: Yes.
6: To see that.
5: And when they faced him in Pittsburgh last year, they pinned a loss on him. So everything's fine. Here's the 1-1. Fouled back. And it's 1-2. He sets such a high standard, Skeens. And he's a little bit off on his numbers this year, but they still love him. They should.
6: They don't score many runs.
5: No.
6: You know, he gets like one or two runs a game.
5: The 1-2. Down low, 2-2. One of the great pitchers in the game today, Paul Skeens. And we'll keep you posted once they have the rotations for the Pittsburgh series. The 2-2. Outside. Ball 3. 3-2. And the Pirates playing a little bit better baseball this season. They're two games over the 500 mark. Identical record as the Guardians, but in the National League Central, that's only good for fourth place. Here's the pitch, and it's fouled off by Fry. They're 11 and a half back of the Brewers, who are playing great baseball. They have the second best record in all of baseball, behind only the Dodgers.
6: And the Cubs are playing really good baseball. They are really hitting the ball lately also.
5: Now the 3-2 to Fry. Swung on, tapped foul again out of play. Good at bat here by Fry, spoiling some good pitches with a full count. Guardians and Twins tied at 3. Good one going here tonight. 3-2 pitch. Swung on, fouled back and out of play. We'll do it again on 3-2. David Fry with several of his teammates out for early BP today. They're trying to find it. Here's the 3-2. Swing and a miss, strike 3. Fry down on strikes. That is strikeout number 6 for Connor Prelip.
6: And he just would not challenge him with a fastball in the strike zone. Threw that 3-2 breaking ball to pick up the strikeout.
5: Here's Chase DeLauder. DeLauder, 1 for 2 with a single. to get the three-run rally started in the fourth. Now we're in the fifth, tied at three. Here's Prelip's pitch, and it's outside and low for a ball. And again, Chase DeLauder has done great work against left-handed pitching, hitting 360 as a left-handed hitter against the lefties. The 1-0. And it's down low, 2-0, and we're going to have an ABS challenge. As the catcher, Caratini, thought it was a strike. ABS says, no, it wasn't. It was a ball. So, the count remains favor of DeLauder, 2-0.
6: Let's see what he does now, 2-0, if he's going to challenge him with a fastball.
5: Here's the pitch. Nope. Pitch was down low. He went with a slider. 3-0.
6: That's respect. 2-0. It's the fifth inning. And he throws him a 2-0 breaking ball.
5: Now the 3-0 to DeLauder. Inside ball four, maybe. Another challenge from Caratini. If he loses, they're done. And here it comes. Oh, and it's a strike by a whisker.
6: Barely.
5: So the at-bat continues for Chase DeLauder. The count now 3-1. Prelip right back to it. Here's his pitch. Called strike two on the outside corner.
6: Fastball, fastball. I bet you he throws him a breaking ball here. I don't think he's going to triple up with a fastball, do you?
5: No. And he has that good breaking ball going tonight. Here's the 3-2. Low and outside. He went with a slider and missed. And DeLauder draws a walk. Two out base runner for the Guardians. Let's pause. 10 seconds. 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
5: Brian Rocchio, the batter, the pitch to him. He swings and pops it up on the infield, a mile high, right out in front of home plate, coming down the line, making the catch is the third baseman, Lee. And Rocchio's retired, so are the Guardians in the fifth. We have played 4.5 in Minneapolis. It's the Guardians 3, the Twins 3 on the Cleveland Clinic Radio Network.
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5: Top of the lineup for the Twins. That means Trevor Larnach leads things off, and he's first pitch swinging. Lines out to the center fielder, Khalil Watson. And there's quickly one out in the bottom half of the fifth inning in a 3-3 game. Jim Rosenhaus along with Pat Tabler filling in for Tom Hamilton as Hammy's off for the road trip. He'll be back when the team begins play at home after the All-Star break against the Pirates a week from Friday. Here's the pitch to the number two hitter in the lineup, Brooks Lee, and it is on the outside corner for a strike. Guardians with one more game here tomorrow afternoon at 1:40 Cleveland time. Then they close out pre-All-Star break action in Miami against the red-hot Marlins over the weekend. That will be a challenge. Here's the 0-1. Swing and a miss. Holderman took something off that time. And Lee way out front.
6: The third place Miami Marlins. They've won 50 games this year.
5: NL East is a bear, huh?
6: Oh.
5: Here's the 0-2. Down low, 1-2. For a while there, the Braves were running away with it. They're still in front, but by just two games over the Phillies. And then the Marlins, and all three are up over 50 wins. Action in the Twins bullpen. Travis Adams, a right-hander, loosening. The pitch to Lee, slap to third, backhand pickup. Arias guns it to first in time for the out. And there's the good throwing arm from Gabriel Arias.
6: Sets his feet, takes his time. Threw a seed across the diamond, didn't he?
3: He sure did.
5: Two up, two down. Holderman continuing his fine season as he faces Cody Clemens. Colin Holderman on for the 33rd time, 4-2, an ERA, 1.95. Here's his pitch. Clemens swings, lines it to left center. Long run for Fry, and he makes the running catch right in the gap in left center to retire Clemens and the Twins. They go quietly in the fifth. We head to the sixth. We're tied at 3 here in Minneapolis.
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5: New pitcher on for the Twins as we head to the sixth inning here in Minneapolis. 3-3 the score. 26-year-old right-hander Travis Adams is on the pitch. Now, the overall numbers for the Twins bullpen are horrible. They really have had a hard time this season, but a lot of that was early on. Their team ERA out of the pen is still over 5 at 5.28. Dead last in the American League and in all of baseball, but they've been better lately. For Adams, this is his 17th appearance. He's 1-0, his ERA 6.75, And that bears watching. If they hang around to see if they're able to make some moves to bolster that pen near the trade deadline.
6: And one of the toughest jobs for a manager is putting his pitchers, his relief pitchers, in situations where he feels like they can succeed. The three batters he's supposed to face, two of them are right-handed, and right-handers have not had a lot of luck against him. Just 8 hits and 41 at-bats this year. So Derek Shelton playing the percentages with Travis Adams.
5: He faces Reese Hoskins, and Hoskins takes a pitch low and outside for ball one. Hoskins homered his last time up. Second time in two nights, he's gone deep. That's number 9 on the year for him. The pitch, and it's outside and low for a ball. Hit a little 2-iron into the lower stands and left. Here comes the 2-0 from Adams. Breaking ball outside. 3-0. Adams works in the changeup a lot of the time. He throws that the most. Here's his pitch. And it's outside and high for ball 4. And whatever pitches he threw to Hoskins, they weren't strikes. Yeah. And he walks him on 4 straight.
6: We'll take that. He's a 4-seamer and a changeup cutter type of pitcher. Those three pitchers are predominantly the three pitches he's going to use. And he missed badly on all 4 of those pitches.
5: Here's Travis Bezzana. A strikeout and a walk in 2 trips. Adams lets it fly, and his pitch is in there for a strike. He's a former 6th-round draft pick of the Twins back in 2021. Made his major league debut a season ago. After 5.5 years in the minor leagues, here's the 0-1. Down low, 1-1. Hoskins not a threat to run at first base. There's the 1-1 pitch. Off speed on the outside corner for a called strike 2. Tim Herron, the lefty's warming up in the Guardians' pen. As both of these managers will get deep into their pens tonight. In a 3-3 game, 6th inning. Here's the pitch. Down low for a ball. 2-2, the count on Bezzana. We'll get you the injury report this half inning, presented by Elk and Elk. If an auto accident or medical malpractice caused you injury, call 1-800-ELK-OHIO. The 2-2. It's down low. Did he check his swing? He did not. He went too far, and that's strike 3 for the first out in the inning.
6: That is just not being familiar with what you're going to see from him. He's got a good changeup. And he threw it with 2 strikes and got the check swing strikeout.
5: Pinch hitter for the Guardians, Daniel Schneeman will bat. As with the right-hander on now, manager Stephen Vogt trying to get that left-handed bat in the lineup. So Schneeman pinch hits for Gabriel Arias, who is 0-2. On that injury report for the Guardians, Jose Ramirez, Angel Martinez, both on the list. Heading into week 4 of their injury issues. And with the hamate surgery for Hosey and the broken bone in the foot for Angel Martinez, they're making good progress, but still some work to do to build back up. Schneeman digs in. Left-handed hitter. Hoskins at first base. The pitch from Adams. On the inside corner, strike 1. Schneeman batting 214 on the year with 6 home runs, 28 driven in, 3-for-9 as a pinch hitter, so some pretty good success in this spot. Long set, the 0-1. Waved at and missed, and quickly it's 0-2.
6: I'm sure he was paying attention to how Adams pitched to Bezzana, the batter right before him. A lot of off-speed pitches. Cutters and change-ups, and he'll just show you that 4-seam fastball.
5: The 0-2. It was down low, and Schneeman checked his swing and made the appeal to Marv Hudson at third. Guardians jumped in front with a three-run top half of the fourth inning. Home runs from Rocchio and Hoskins keying the rally, but it did not last. Three in the bottom of the inning for the Twins. Here's the pitch. And Schneeman swings and pops it up to shallow left center. Out goes the shortstop, Kreidler, and he makes the catch. Pretty good ways out there in the left center, but puts it away for the second out in the inning. Hoskins remains at first now for Kyle Manzardo. And Manzardo tonight has struck out, bounced to first. Enbridge Gas Ohio would like to remind you, whether you're an individual or contractor, state law requires you call 811 before you dig to have underground utilities marked. Here's the pitch to Manzardo. It is down low for ball one.
6: Against a pitcher like this, you've got to really tell yourself to stay back. I mean, he's all about deception and changing speeds and trying to get you out on your front foot. Stay back so you can hit that changeup.
5: Here comes the 1-0. Breaking ball outside. And with a slider that time.
6: Manzardo's approach against a hitter like, or a pitcher like this, his approach as the hitter is a good one.
5: Throw to first. Diving back in is the base runner Hoskins. Manzardo, the DH tonight in that number 7 spot in the lineup. The 2-0. Outside, ball 3. Guardians trying to get some good pitches to hit, and if they're not there, they're laying off. Now the 3-0 to Manzardo. Strike on the outside corner with the heat at 95. So decent velocity for Travis Adams out of Sacramento State. Next pitch. On the outside corner, called strike 2, and the count's full.
6: Another off-speed pitch. You got to tell yourself, I've got to go back to that approach. Stay back and just think about trying to line a ball into the gap somewhere. You're going to try and score that runner from first base with an extra base hit.
5: Payoff pitch coming to Manzardo. Long hold. Now it's on its way, and it's swung on and lined foul outside of first. And we'll do it again on 3-2. And the long jog back to first base for Reese Hoskins. He was already around second on his way to third, yeah, had that stayed fair.
6: He's thinking about trying to score on that extra base hit.
5: Lewis, the first baseman, playing behind him with a full count. And two outs. Here's the pitch. And it swung on and lifted high in the air to shallow left. Larnick comes in, and the left fielder makes the catch to retire Manzardo and the Guardians. That leadoff walk doing no damage. And as we head to the bottom half of the sixth inning, it's Cleveland 3, Minnesota 3 on the Cleveland Clinic Radio Network.
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5: Left-hander Tim Herron's on to pitch for the Guardians in a 3-3 game, bottom of the seventh. And he fires a slider low and in to Josh Bell for ball one. Bell's 1-for-2 with a single and a run scored. And what has been a tremendous season for this veteran first baseman, DH. And he swings and pops one up foul and out of play off to that first base side. Derek Shelton, the Twins manager, saying that Bell has really been a positive influence on the younger players. And even though Byron Buxton is out, they feel that they can keep moving forward here because of the impact that Bell has had. Here's the 1-1. Swung on, and he lines one high and deep to left center. Way back there and making the catch midway through the warning track. Khalil Watson, the center fielder.
6: I got to put a star next to that play right there by the center fielder. Got an outstanding jump. He didn't panic at all. That ball looked like it was headed to the gap in left center field. Off-speed pitch, and he just ran right through that baseball and caught it on the warning track.
5: That'll bring up Royce Lewis. Drove in a run with a bases-loaded walk in that three-run fourth inning to tie the game. Here's the pitch from Herron, low and in for ball one. And, Pat, you can probably appreciate it. I know you moved around a lot in your playing career. Watson, a former infielder. Here's the pitch. And it's outside for a ball. Still fairly new to the outfield. Now, he played it all of last year and obviously all of this season. But he really looks smooth out there.
6: He looks very comfortable. When I heard he had just changed from the infield a couple years ago.
5: The 2-0 swung on, lined off of Herron. It hit him in the back, ricochets all the way to Hoskins at first base, and he makes the play there. He tags out Lewis, but Herron might have been hit on the arm as he is in some pain, and he's frustrated as well. As it looked like it got him in the back, but apparently it got him on the arm.
6: Yeah,
5: and the pitching arm.
6: As soon as he turned, that ball looked like it hit him right in his left elbow. He threw the glove down. The ball ricocheted over toward the first baseman and got him out. And you can see Stephen Vogt saying, that's it. Just take him out of the ball game.
5: Oh, man. So Herron, with some assistance from trainer Chad Wolf, makes his way to that third base dugout. And you can only hope that it's not as serious as it looks, as that was a screamer right back to the mound. And the way he turned left that left elbow exposed, and it ricocheted off that elbow right over to Rhys Hoskins at first base, who got the out, but we'll see at what cost for Tim Herron. So there'll be a new pitcher for the Guardians. And Sean Armstrong makes his way in from the bullpen. He'll get as much time as he needs to warm up. As Herron was on for this inning and recorded the first two outs. But now Armstrong will try and come on and pick up the final out here in the sixth in this 3-3 game. So we'll step aside. It's another Spartan Storm Shield call to the bullpen. We're in the bottom half of the sixth inning. Guardians 3, Twins 3. Back with more after this.
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5: Boy, it did not take long for Sean Armstrong to warm up as he's ready to go. First pitch to Victor Caratini is in there for strike one. Armstrong, the veteran, trying to pick up the final out here in the sixth inning, coming on in relief of Tim Herron, who left the game after being struck on his pitching elbow with a line drive off the bat of Royce Lewis. Here's Armstrong's 0-1 pitch, and it's outside and high for a ball. We're tied at 3 in the bottom half of the sixth. Armstrong's pitching in his 32nd game. He's 2-1 with an ERA of 4.23. A 1-1 delivery. Swung on, yanked foul outside of first. 1-2 the count.
6: That ball off the bat of Royce Lewis, 89 miles an hour, exit velocity, 60 feet 6 inches. And it caught him flush, too.
5: Here's the 1-2 from Armstrong. Outside and high. 2-2 the count. Armstrong, 35 years of age, makes his home now in Raleigh, North Carolina. Second tour with the Guardians. He was with them when they were the Indians early in his career. The 2-2 swung on, popped him up. Shallow left. Coming in, David Fry. He's under it, and he makes the catch to retire the side. Two pitchers get the job done, setting the side out in order. We are headed to the seventh. It is the Guardians 3, the Twins 3.
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5: A Twins go to their bullpen once again as we reach the seventh inning in a tie game at three. Right-hander Eric Orsi has come on to pitch. Orsi on the season appearing in game number 36. He's 2-2 with an ERA of 5.27. And he'll face Austin Hedges. The pitch to Hedges. And it's outside for ball one. Hedges 1-for-2 with a single back in the third inning. Each team scoring their three runs in the fourth inning. Orsi delivers, and his pitch is outside for a ball. Get to the out-of-town scoreboard this half inning, presented by your Northeast Ohio Ford dealers. First, the 2-0 pitch. And it's on the inside corner for a strike. This afternoon, Dylan Cease flirted with a no-hitter as the Blue Jays were in San Francisco. He took the no-hitter into the ninth inning before it was broken up. Blue Jays won 10-0, the 2-0. On the outside corner for a strike. They haven't had many of those this year.
6: No. They played a lot of close games, and Flatty went deep today. I saw that.
5: Just his fifth?
6: Just his fifth.
5: Wow. He will take himself out of the All-Star game. He was the American League starting first baseman, but a bad back has him laid up. Next pitch is called strike three on the inside corner to Hedges. One down in the inning. Other scores from this afternoon and earlier this evening. The Marlins shut out the Mariners 2-0 down in Miami. Atlanta shut out the Pirates 3-0 in Pittsburgh. The Tigers continue to play well. They beat the Athletics at home 6-1. As Detroit continues to put the pressure on. Kaleo Watson, the batter, takes a pitch down low for a ball. Not only are they trying to get back in the chase, they kind of have a time limit because of the Tarik Skubal urgency. Do you trade him or do you not at the trade deadline? And obviously, if they're in it, they'll hang on to him and hope he can help them make a long postseason run. But they have to get there first. The 1-0. Up high, 2-0.
6: If you trade him, are you signaling you're throwing up the white flag?
5: Yes.
6: How can you do that?
5: You can't.
6: You can't. They're playing great baseball.
5: They're still 9 games under 500, but 6.5 out in the division. And closer in the wild card.
6: In this division, all it takes is one good hot streak. And I like my chances if I have Tarik Skubal, if I'm Detroit.
5: They got off to a miserable start, but they're starting to play better now. Meeting at the mound as the catcher Caratini went out to have a chat with Orsi. Other scores from tonight. Mets and Royals are tied at 1, bottom of the 8th inning. Boston leading the White Sox 5-0 in Chicago, top half of the 7th. Here's the 2-0. Watson takes it outside for ball 3. Cincinnati leading the Phillies 8-4 in Cincinnati, bottom of the 6th. Angels ahead of Texas 3-0, top of the 5th in Arlington. Here's the pitch, and Watson takes it upstairs for ball 4. A 4-pitch walk to Kaleo Watson.
6: We got to take advantage of it right here. You got some speed on the bases. You've turned the lineup over now. We'll get another pinch hitter, but Orsi's basically fastball splitter. Good guy to run on.
5: Stephen Kwan will bat. Been swinging it better lately. And he'll pinch hit for David Fry. So the left-right switch. With the right-hander on, the left-handed hitting Kwan gets the call. Long set by Eric Orsi. The pitch in tight for ball 1. On the year, Kwan at 218 with a home run, 14 driven in. He's pinch hit once successfully. And here he is trying it again. Here's the 1-0. On the outside corner for a strike.
6: Not a real big lead over there at first base for Kaleo Watson. He's trying to draw a throw to see what his move looks like.
5: There it is, and it's close at first. He got back safely without diving in.
6: That's the thing. He didn't dive in. Again, he doesn't have a big lead over there, but he went feet first standing, and it was close.
5: And the Twins thought about challenging but declined. 1-1 the count on Kwan. Here's the pitch. There goes the runner, and the pitch is fouled back into the upper deck behind home plate. Good jump that time for Watson.
6: Yeah, he got a little bit bigger lead and timed it up perfectly and got a great jump. Unfortunately, the ball was fouled back. Now you got to wait a couple of pitches here to see what happens with this at bat.
5: 3-3 game. Quick throw to first again. This time Watson dives back in safely. Now, Kwan, he saw an 8-game hit streak snap last night, but swung the bat well. There were some line drives that were caught. Batting .293 in his last 13 games, so it has picked up for him. Here's the 1-2. Runner on the move. The pitch is down low. Stolen base for Watson without a throw.
6: Yeah, that's what I mean. You can run on that splitter. If you get two strikes, he might be throwing that splitter. That one bounced at home plate and no chance to get him. They picked a good pitch to run on.
5: Watson now in his first 19 major league games, 7-for-8 stealing bases. He's in scoring position for Kwan. The 2-2. Swung on, drilled foul, and out of play left side. So we'll do it again on 2-2 to Kwan. Facing the right-hander, Eric Orsi, 28 years of age. Out of Carroll Stream, Illinois, 6'2", 215. The 2-2, up high for ball 3. Last season, pitched in the major leagues with Tampa Bay, made his major league debut with the Yankees in 2024. Now the payoff pitch. Outside, ball 4. Kwan draws the walk, no challenge. And now Chase DeLauter will bat, and he has been arguably the Guardians' hottest hitter of late, 1-for-2 with a walk tonight.
6: That was a good take. It was a splitter, a 3-2 splitter from Orsi just off the plate.

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4: Guardians and Twins deadlocked at 3 here in the top half of the 7th inning. One out, runners at first and second, and Chase DeLauter will face the 35-year-old lefty Taylor Rogers. Drafted and developed by the Twins, first 6 years in the big leagues with Minnesota. He's bounced around since, but back with the Twins for 2026 and on in a key spot here in the 7th. The left-hander sets. The pitch to DeLauter. Swung on, line drive, base hit right field. Headed for third, being waved around is Watson. Here comes the throw. He slides, safe at home plate. Just ahead of the throw, and DeLauter comes through again. 4-3 Cleveland.
6: Right. We saw the at-bat last night when Rogers faced DeLauter in the 9th inning, and he ended up walking him. It was a long at-bat. He kept trying to throw breaking balls by him, and he stayed in there. First pitch, breaking ball ripped into right field. I mean, he stayed on that thing and ripped it into the outfield. And the speed of Watson gets himself into scoring position and then scores on that hard hit ball.
4: Now the Guardians trying to tack on. Rocchio bunts, and the squeeze is on. Scoring from third is Kwan. The ball is dropped by Rogers, who came to pick it up on the first baseline. And safe at first is Rocchio. Another run is in on a squeeze play, and the Guardians now lead it 5-3. Oh, the wheels are turning, aren't they?
6: I love it. I love this kind of baseball. Pick the perfect time, the first and third. Sacrifice bunt. He placed it perfectly down the right side of the infield, and the pitcher, they made him try to field it, and he bobbled it, and all hands are safe.
4: So one out for Reese Hoskins. Runners at first and second, two runs in. Guardians now looking for the big inning. Rogers ready to go. Here's his pitch. Breaking ball outside and high. So give Brian Rocchio a sack bunt and an error by the pitcher, Taylor Rogers. That allowed Rocchio to reach. Here's the pitch. And it's on the inside corner for a strike.
6: That was the perfect time to do that. The perfect hitter, the situation, lefty on the mound. You want to bunt that ball to the right side of the infield.
4: Here's the 1-1 to Hoskins. Swing and a miss. Good off speed. Let's go back to Chase DeLauter. They bring a lefty on to face him, and he's hitting lefties at a 360 clip. But conventional wisdom says you bring the lefty on, but not this year with DeLauter.
6: No. The way that he has been hitting the lefties.
4: Here's the 1-2. Swing and a miss. Hoskins down on strikes.
6: He's not giving an inch. He's staying in there. They're trying to throw breaking balls, and he's not opening up that

0: He's staying on that ball and he's seeing it. Very nice.
1: So two down in the inning for Travis Bezzana. With DeLauder at second, Rocchio at first, 5-3 Guardians. Bezzana 0-2 with a walk. We're in the seventh. Here's the pitch from Rogers. Breaking ball low and outside. Hey, when you've got rust to bust, use PB Blaster. A Cleveland original since 1957. PB Blaster always, always work it like a pro. Here comes the 1-0. Fastball strike on the outside corner. 1-1 the count on Bezzana. With Daniel Schneeman waiting on deck. Rogers is ready. Here's the 1-1. That's in there for a strike. 1-2 the count. Chase DeLauder with that go-ahead RBI single. Steps off his lead at second. Rocchio off the bag at first. Here's the pitch. And a check swing roller left side. Smothered by the shortstop, Kreidler, but he has no play, and all hands are safe. As Bezzana with an excuse-me tapper to that left side of the infield. And now the ball's loose on the infield. Coming down the line and scoring is DeLauder. No, he's not. The ball got loose, and the umpire had called time.
0: They had called time. That would have been the craziest run scored. First the hit, it was a check swing, and the infield was playing him to pull, and he crossed him up and hit it right into that 5-6 hole on the left side of the infield. Knocked down by the shortstop. Time was called.
1: At the plate, Daniel Schneeman with the bases loaded takes strike one on the outside corner. Left on left here with Schneeman at the plate. Gabriel Arias had started at third base, but Schneeman pinch hit for him last inning. Here's the 0-1. Upstairs for a ball. 1-1 the count.
0: We're still looking for that big base hit right here.
1: Here comes the 1-1. Outside. Counts now 2-1. Well, Schneeman this year with a pair of grand slams. Two of the three for the Guardians. And he's up there now with the bases loaded. The 2-1. On the outside corner for a strike. That'll even it up at 2-2. Schneeman this year, bases loaded. 5-for-8. The 2-2. It was low and in. Caratini wants to challenge that. He thought that was a strike. Is it? Yep. The ABS says strike. It caught the corner. And that's it for Schneeman. He's caught looking. Side retired. But the Guardians score twice in the seventh. And we reach the stretch in Minneapolis with the score. Cleveland 5, Minnesota 3.
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1: Bottom of the seventh underway. Sean Armstrong continues for the Guardians after coming on last inning, and he fires low and outside to Luke Kuechel, the right-handed hitting center fielder today for the first time in his major league career. The pitch to him, in tight, and it's 2-0. Armstrong came on last inning after Tim Herron was struck by a line drive on his pitching elbow, a screamer off the bat of Royce Lewis. Here's the 2-0. Breaking ball in there for a strike, 2-1. Now we'll see what happens.
12: Mm-hmm.
1: Have not heard anything from downstairs, but Herron left the game immediately. Here's the 2-1. Just missed outside for ball three.
0: Hit that first batter this inning. Make the job a little bit easier.
1: Now the 3-1. Just off the outside edge for ball four and a leadoff walk in the bottom of the seventh for the Twins. That brings up Alan Roden. Roden is 1-for-2 in his 2026 Twins debut. Just called up today, or actually yesterday, to take the roster spot from Byron Buxton. And the strike is on the inside corner. 0-1 the count. Good pitch from Sean Armstrong. Here's the pitch. Low and outside. 1-1.
0: Yeah, keep that ball away from him. Trying to keep that ball in the big part of this ballpark. I don't want to see him pull the ball down the right field line.
1: Here's the 1-1. Swung on, skied to left. Coming in, Kwan. He's there, and he makes the catch for the first out in the inning. Harmless fly ball to left. The MLB Journey to 30 sweepstakes presented by T-Mobile is the ultimate bucket list experience. 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Up to the plate, Ryan Kreidler, and he takes a pitch outside. Snap throw to first. Back safely is Kuechel. Austin Hedges has already picked off a base runner on the bases tonight. At third base earlier in the game, first inning, Brooks Lee was off the bag, and Hedgie threw him out. Here's the 1-0. Breaking ball down low, 2-0.
0: I'd like to see him get him right here. This is probably his last batter with the lefty on deck, and looks like Sobrowski warming up in the pen.
1: Now the 2-0 from Sean Armstrong. Breaking ball missed low and away, and Armstrong he's frustrated. Just turned his back at home plate, not at the call, but just that he missed with a pitch that he wanted to execute a little bit better. Here comes the 3-0 pitch from Armstrong. On the inside corner for a strike. Twins still have one challenge. Guardians still have two in the ABS game late in the game. We're in the seventh. Here's the 3-1. Low and outside. Ball four. And a second walk in the inning. has given the Twins runners at first and second, only one out, and here comes Stephen Vogt. That'll be it for Armstrong. Eric Zebrowski's coming on to pitch. And we'll step aside on this Spartan Storm Shield call to the bullpen. Guardians 5, the Twins 3, back with more after this.
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1: New pitcher on for the Guardians is left-hander Eric Zebrowski, who has been terrific this season. Zebrowski, 33 appearances, 3-1 with an ERA of 3.33. 48 strikeouts in 27 innings, and he'll face a pinch hitter. Right-handed hitting, Austin Martin steps in. Trevor Larnach went 0-3. Runners at first and second, one out. Guardians leading by 2 runs here in the 7th. And Zebrowski misses outside and high, starting off Martin with a fastball.
0: We saw Eric in last night's ball game, threw an inning, gave him a couple of hits.
1: Here comes his 1-0. Inside, 2-0. Zebrowski was off to a terrific start this season and then had some elbow issues, so they shut him down for about a month. Here's the 2-0. Outside, 3-0. Great news on the Tim Herron front. We have just heard from downstairs. We'll fill you in after this 3-0 to Martin. Up high, ball 4. Now they're loaded due to walks in the 7th inning. With the Guardians leading 5-3, the Twins have the bases loaded without a base hit. And Brooks Lee will bat, turning around and hitting from the right side. Tim Herron. They did x-rays on that left elbow, and it came back negative, a bone bruise for Herron. And hopefully doesn't miss much time, if at all. Next pitch, low and in for a ball.
13: Boy, that is great news.
1: He was in a lot of pain when he left the field.
13: Yeah, it looked worse.
1: So now 5 straight outside the strike zone for Eric Zebrowski. And as a result, here comes pitching coach Carl Willis to have a chat with him. Yeah, Zebrowski normally pretty good with the command, but struggling to get it going here in the 7th. Hey, whenever the Guardians win, your Northeast Ohio Ford dealers will donate $500 to Cleveland Guardians charities, and that will support expanded access to youth sports in Cleveland. Well, good bounce back tonight for the Guardians after last night's 3-1 loss. They've done a lot of things well tonight. And now that bullpen, which normally is rock solid, is trying to close it out. A ways to go yet, though. We're only in the bottom of the 7th.
0: Yeah, you're thinking about getting through this inning, and then you've got Gattis and Smith for the eighth and ninth inning. But this is where the game might be saved right here.
1: The 1-0, fastball up high. 2-0, six in a row outside the strike zone. Lee's already 2-for-3 on the night. Here's the pitch to him. Down low, ball three. Not missing by much, but by enough. 3-0 the count on Lee. Here it comes. Up high, ball four. That walks in a run, and we have a one-run ball game. As coming down the line from third is Kiechel. On the bases loaded walk to Lee. It's now Guardians 5, Twins 4. And Cody Clemens will step in, one of the Twins' hottest hitters.
0: Yeah, he's one of the hitters that Eric faced in last night's ball game. Gave up a triple to Clemens, an RBI triple.
1: Left on left, here's the pitch. Low and outside for ball one. Guardians have action in their bullpen. Matt Fest is getting loose, but might not be able to get loose quickly enough, and Sabrowski has to face Clemens as the next pitch misses inside for ball two. You have to face three batters. Clemens is the third. Sabrowski trying to avoid walking in the tying run. The 2-0. Inside, ball three. Unbelievable that Sabrowski still has not thrown a strike. Three and oh, the count on Clemens. Here it comes. There's a strike. 3-1.
0: You know, if you're Stephen Vogt, if you're Carl Willis, I mean, there's nothing you can do. You have to sit there and you got to figure out what you want to do.
1: Boy, for some reason, the Twins challenged that, and that was a strike by plenty.
0: Wow.
1: And they're out of challenges
0: now.
1: Wow.
0: I mean, that was almost right down the middle of the plate.
1: 3-1 the count. Here's the pitch. Swing and a miss. 3-2 came with the heat at 94. So the count is full. Bases loaded, tying run at third. 5-4 Cleveland. Clemens tonight with a double and a single and a line out to left. He is locked in. The 3-2 pitch. Outside, ball four. A second straight hitter walks with the bases loaded. Coming down the line from third is Kreidler. This game is tied at five. And here comes manager Stephen Vogt. That's it for Eric Sabrowski. A rarity for him. He just couldn't throw strikes.
0: Yeah, a rarity. Last night we saw it in the second inning with the defense kicking the ball around. And now in this one, they couldn't throw strikes. That's five walks in this inning to tie the game up. And there's still only one out.
1: So another pitching change for the Guardians. It's tied at five in the bottom of the seventh. We're back with more after this.
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1: Hunter Gaddis is on to pitch for the Guardians. Bases loaded, one out, tied at 5. Josh Bell, the batter, infield in for Cleveland. Gaddis delivers, and his pitch is down low for a ball, but Austin Hedges doesn't think so. So another challenge, this one by the Guardians now. And it was a ball, a hair low. I mean by
0: 0.1 inch.
1: Yes. Here comes the 1-0 to Bell. Switch hitter, left side. The pitch from Gaddis. On the outside corner for a strike. Austin Martin, the go-ahead run. He's down at third. Brooks Lee is at second. Cody Clemens at first in a 5-5 game. Bottom of the seventh, one away. The pitch. Off speed, outside and high. Bell with quite a year going already with 60 runs driven in, and there's some out there for him. Here's the pitch. He swings and skies it to shallow center. Charging in is Watson. The center fielder makes the catch, tagging but holding is Martin. As Watson fires it in, it was offline, but it was so shallow that Martin did not take the chance.
0: Yes, you cannot take the chance because it wasn't that deep. But if he did, he had a good chance of scoring. That ball was way offline.
1: So perhaps a break for the Guardians. Two down. Here he is again. Mr. Base is loaded. Royce Lewis with 6 career grand slams. And already in this series, this is the fourth time he has come to the plate with the bases loaded. No slams yet. He's 0 for 2 tonight. Right-handed hitter. The pitch from Gaddis. Swung on, fouled back into the screen. Lewis does have an RBI tonight on a bases loaded walk in the fourth inning. 5 walks here in the seventh alone by Guardians pitching. Here comes the 0-1. Waved at and missed. And quickly it's 0-2 on Lewis.
0: That's a nice slider. It starts on the plate and then it dives off the plate.
1: Here comes the 0-2 from Hunter Gaddis. Down low, 1-2. Gaddis, after missing the start of the season with some forearm tenderness, took him a while to get going, but he's going now. This is his 33rd appearance. 1-2, an ERA of 3.00, 15 holds. Looking for another. Here's the pitch. Swung on, popped him up on the infield, right near the mound. Coming in, Hoskins, and he makes the catch to retire the side. Great work by Hunter Gaddis to work out of the jam without further damage. But the Twins score twice on bases loaded walks, and we'll head to the eighth inning. Tied at 5.
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1: Cody Funderburk, a left-hander, is on for the Twins here in the eighth inning in a 5-5 game to face left-handed hitting Kyle Manzardo. And Funderburk's first pitch is in there for strike one. Manzardo's 0 for 3 on the night. Oh, what an odd game this has been. And in a lot of ways, here's the pitch from Funderburk. Swing and a miss. And it's 0-2. It was scoreless into the fourth. Guardians scored three in the top of the fourth. Twins tied it with three in the bottom of the fourth. Stayed tied at three until the seventh. Guardians scored twice in the top of the inning. Twins tied it with two in the bottom of the inning. And now here we are in the eighth, tied at five. Here's the pitch. Breaking ball low and outside. 1-2 to count.
0: And the way they scored runs, Guardians big home runs in the top of that inning, then three singles and a walk.
1: Next pitch, fouled away by Manzardo. The last time, as the great Bart Swain is burning up the computer down there, looking up the last time Guardians pitchers issued five walks in one inning, you have to go back to the 2023 season. The 1-2, called strike three on the outside corner. Manzardo caught looking. One away. They were playing Baltimore, and in the second inning, Tristan McKenzie issued five walks for the Guardians. And a game they eventually lost to the Orioles. Austin Hedges bats 1 for 3. A single back in the third, and he swings and lines one into center field. A base hit. Hedges has a two-hit game as he's aboard with a one-out single.
0: Well, the walks have played a big part in tonight's ballgame. I mentioned the bases-loaded walk to Royce Lewis drove in a run. The five that you just mentioned last inning. Guardians have a couple of walks that have produced a couple of runs also.
1: Khalil Watson, the batter. Here's the pitch. Down low, ball one. Watson, 0 for 2, but he walked with one out in the seventh and later scored at the time the go-ahead run. Now we're tied again, this time at 5. The 1-0. There's a strike on the inside corner. 1-1 the count. Watson in the number 9 spot in the lineup tonight. Here's the 1-1, waved at and missed. 1-2 the count. Next pitch, waved at and missed, strike three. Funderburk with a pair of strikeouts. Back to the top of the lineup for Stephen Kwan, who came on as a pinch hitter in the seventh.
0: lot of cutters from Cody Funderburk. That time well placed on the outside corner to pick up the strikeout.
1: Left on left here for Kwan. Walked in the seventh, and he takes a pitch outside for a ball. By the way, defensively, Austin Martin's in the game in left field. He had pinch hit for Trevor Larnach. Here's the 1-0. Swung on, chopped foul at home plate.
0: 12 strikeouts tonight by Minnesota pitching.
1: After a busy night in the strikeout department last night for the Twins, especially their starter, Taj Bradley, with 10. They ended up with 13 last night. Now the 1-1. Fastball in there, called strike two. Funderburk, appearing in his 25th game. He's 1-1, an ERA of 4.43. Big left-hander. The 1-2. Swung on, ground ball near the middle, and it's smothered by the shortstop, Kreidler. But it'll be a base hit for Kwan. And moving up to second on the play is Hedges. First and second, two outs now on the single for Kwan.
0: Looked like another cutter out over the plate. He banged it back through the middle, and there's a huge gap in the middle. They play him to pull on the right side of the infield. And the shortstop was out in shallow center field to knock that ball down and keep Hedges at second base.
1: The batter will be Chase DeLauder. And again, it's a left-handed pitcher facing DeLauder, which is great news for DeLauder. Normally you see the matchups going completely reverse, but DeLauder tonight alone has two base hits off of lefties, including an RBI single back in the seventh that at the time put the Guardians in front. Pete Mackey, the pitching coach, out to the mound to have a chat with Funderburk.
0: And I think that's exactly what they're talking about here. Like, hey, let's change things up here a little bit against this batter. We've tried breaking balls. We've tried to get him to try and pull the ball or open up that front shoulder. That's not working. Let's change it up just a little bit. Try a different approach.
1: Yeah, they're facing... DeLauder is facing Cody Funderburk, the 29-year-old out of Mesa, Arizona, 6'3", 233. DeLauder tonight, 2-for-3 with a walk, an RBI, now with 42 to continue to lead the ball club. Marathon is here to keep you and your team fueled up all summer long. Marathon, driven together. Here we go, the pitch to DeLauder. Outside and high for ball one. Great chance here for the Guardians to retake the lead for a third time. 5-5 the score. Here comes the pitch. In tight. 2-0. Boy, DeLauder has worked himself quickly into a good hitter's position. The 2-0. Swung on, and he pulls it foul on the ground just outside of first. Funderburk got inside on him a little bit.
0: He threw that sinker in on him that time. So they can't get him out throwing the soft stuff to him, so maybe they're going to try, and the message was to try and pound him a little bit.
1: Two and one to DeLauder. Hedges the base runner at second. The potential go-ahead run, and DeLauder fouls it off at home plate. So now it's 2-2 on DeLauder. 5 runs, 8 hits for the Guardians. 5 runs, 6 hits for the Twins, who've committed the game's only error. Two and two the count. Funderburk delivers. Fastball high and outside. One with a cutter that time at 94. A payoff pitch coming to Chase DeLauder. Here it is. Nope, he steps off. Takes a look out at second base, just trying to make sure Hedges doesn't get too big a jump. Hedges at second. Kwan at first. Here's the pitch. Fastball called strike three on the outside corner. DeLauder asked to have that challenged. Let's see. This is a big call right here on the ABS. And it is a strike. Barely caught the edge of the strike zone, but it is strike three, and DeLauder is caught looking to end the inning. We head to the bottom of the eighth. Guardians 5, Twins 5 on the Cleveland Clinic Radio Network.
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1: Underway, bottom of the eighth inning. And taking a strike from Hunter Gaddis is Victor Caratini, the switch hitting catcher, who's in from the left side. 5-5 game. Tabby, it's July, so there's a ton of baseball left. We're not even at the 100-game mark yet. Here's the 0-1. Swung on, and that's blasted foul and out of play off to the left. You feel, though, like this is the one the Guardians would love to get.
0: Yes, yes. I sense that from both of these managers. They're trying to pull out all the stops to try and win this game. If Minnesota wins it, they win the series. Cleveland wins it. They got a chance to win the series tomorrow.
1: The 0-2. Breaking ball down low. Well, you look at the out-of-town scoreboard, and Boston's leading the White Sox 5-0 in the ninth inning in Chicago. Here's the 1-2. Swung on, line drive, left center. It gets down for a base hit. Leadoff single for Victor Caratini. And up steps Luke Kuechel. But if that score holds and the Guardians win, they're back in a first-place tie. If that score holds and the Twins win, then you're looking at Minnesota two games back in third place, a game back of the Guardians, both chasing the White Sox, but right there.
0: And they started today, I think, a game and a half out of wild card, Minnesota. So both these managers really want this game tonight.
1: And again, there's a ton of baseball left, so it's not make or break by any stretch. But if you're the Twins, they've been playing good baseball. They want to keep that going, and the Guardians want to try and stem the tide a little bit for Minnesota. Here's the pitch to Kuechel. Does not show bunt, and he takes a breaking ball low and outside. Pinch runner for the Twins. That is Fetko, just up from the minor leagues at first base. Here's the 1-0, and it's down low, 2-0. Tyler Fetko, pinch running for Caratini at first base. 2-0, the count on Kieschel. Gattis delivers. Slider missed outside for ball three. Well, what? Again, we've talked about this being an odd game, but through six innings, the Guardians pitchers had only walked one. That was starter Slade Ciccone. Here's the 3-0. That's in there for a strike, 3-1. Then in the seventh, five walks in the inning. The last two forcing in the tying runs.
0: And no strikeouts from the relief pitchers tonight for Cleveland.
1: Here's the 3-1. In there, strike two. And yet, here we are tied at five. They have a great chance to try and win it. Well, the Twins are trying to strike again here in the eighth. Payoff pitch coming to Kieschel. Gattis fires away, and it's swung on and lifted high in the air down the right side. DeLauder can't get to it. It takes a hop, and into the stands it goes. A fair ball. That's a ground rule double, and the Twins will now have runners at second and third, and a break there for the Guardians with that ball bouncing into the stands because Fetko would have scored from first.
0: Yeah, absolutely. That was a fastball up and away, and he slices it down the right field line, and it's right by the chalk and then up into the stands. If that rattles around into the corner, Twins have a run.
1: Well, you mentioned these teams playing this one with added importance. In a tie game in the eighth inning with nobody out, Steven Vogt's out to the mound, and he's going to his closer, Cade Smith, right here. We'll take a timeout for the pitching change presented by Spartan Storm Shield. Tied at five in the eighth.
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1: Guardians closer Cade Smith on to face Alan Roden, whose first pitch swinging, and he pounds one foul into his own dugout on the first base side. We're tied at five in the bottom of the eighth inning. The Twins, with nobody out, have runners at second and third. Infield in for the Guardians. The 0-1 to Roden. Swing and a miss. Oh, and to the count. Cade Smith, your major league leader in saves with 26. This is not that situation, but Steven Vogt goes to his closer right here in the eighth inning, underscoring the importance of this game the way yes. It has played out.
0: He needs some punch outs.
1: Here comes the 0-2. Fastball outside and high. 1-2. Smith with that Mid to upper 90s fastball, the last one 99. That devastating splitter and a nasty slider. Here comes his 1-2. Swung on, lifted foul, out of play on the left side. And we'll do it again on 1-2.
0: How bad do they want them? This is the seventh pitcher tonight used by the Guardians.
1: Here's the 1-2. Swing and a miss. Strike three. Got him with the heat upstairs. One down.
0: That's one. He went right to his bread and butter and just challenged him with a high fastball and came away with a strikeout. That one 98 at the top of the zone.
1: Now Ryan Kreidler, 0 for 2 with a walk and a run scored. The pitch. Breaking ball down low. Austin Hedges doing what he does so well, and he smothered that pitch in the dirt.
0: Yeah, and saved a run. That one looked like it was headed back to the backstop.
1: And Smith has got to trust him that he can throw a pitch down there. Here's the 1-0. Slider missed outside. 2-0. Smith with that splitter that ends up in the dirt a lot. And Hedges, as good as they come, blocking pitches. Here's the 2-0 pitch. Fastball strike called at the knees on the outside corner. Both teams, by the way, out of their challenges at this point. The 2-1. Swing and a miss. Came back with the hard stuff. Way late was Kreidler. 2-2. Smith working quickly. The 2-2 delivery. Called strike three on the outside corner. Kreidler caught looking. Two down in the inning.
0: He was looking for that splitter, and he crossed him up and painted him with a fastball right on the outside corner. Good call from Austin Hedges behind the dish.
1: Well, now it's Austin Martin, who did not start tonight, came on as a pinch hitter in the seventh, was part of that five-walk, two-run inning that tied the game at five. We're still there. Now he bats with two down, infield back. The pitch to him, down low, ball one. Martin has had a solid season at the plate, trying to deliver with runners at second and third, two away. The 1-0 pitch, slider low and outside. 2-0 the count. Martin hitting 248. A couple of homers, 19 driven in. Right-handed hitter. The 2-0 pitch. Outside, ball three. And Brooks Lee, who's been the hotter hitter, is waiting on deck, so they'd rather not get to him. But it's 3-0 on Martin. Here's the pitch. That's in there for a strike. 3-1. Tyler Fetko, the pinch runner. He's down at third base as the go-ahead run. Luke Kieschel out at second. The 3-1. Swung on, popped him up, foul. Back out of play into the upper deck.
0: Tardy on that fastball.
1: Been a good one tonight. Smallish Wednesday night crowd of just under 15,000 paid. But an entertaining ball game to be sure. The 3-2 pitch. Swung on, fouled back. Boy, he had a cut. Cade Smith on in the eighth inning. It has been a parade of relief pitchers with varying results tonight for the Guardians. The 3-2. Swung on, ground ball foul outside of third. And we'll do it again with a full count. Slade Ciccone was lifted in the fourth inning, followed by Colin Holderman. Then Tim Herron only faced two batters as he took a line drive off his pitching elbow, had to leave the game. X-rays were negative, so that's good news there. Then Armstrong, Sabrowski, Gattis, and now Smith with the pitch. High and outside, ball four. Martin walks to load him up for Brooks Lee. Does it seem like in these last three innings that the bases have been loaded consistently?
0: I was just going to say, you have said that, and the bases are loaded, I don't know how many times tonight for both of these teams.
1: Now here's Lee. Switch hitter left side, the pitch to him. He swings and fouls it back to the left side, out of play. And regardless of whether he's hit left-handed or right-handed tonight, he's 2-for-3 with a walk and an RBI. The 0-1. Outside and high for a ball. 1-1 the count. Smith with the 1-1 pitch. Swung on, popped him up, foul, and out of play, left side again.
0: Weak swing. Looked like a splitter. Cade has that ability to reach back and find an extra gear with his fastball.
1: Do we see that here?
0: Not yet.
11: All right.
0: After that last swing, not yet.
1: Okay. 1-2 the count on Lee. Set by Smith. Here it comes. Swung on, looped foul and out of play. What's the fastball there?
0: That was down and away, and another defensive swing. Like he's guarding against that fastball and just wants to punch at it. The runner at third base is coming down that line a long way.
1: The 1-2. Swung on, and that's lifted high in the air. Left center, circling is Watson, and he makes the catch to retire the side. Smith does the job. He works out of the jam. And we will head to the ninth. It's the Guardians 5, the Twins 5 on the Cleveland Clinic Radio Network.
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1: A lot of twists and turns in this one, and we get to the ninth inning, tied at 5. Twins bring on their closer, Yoendris Gomez, and he'll face Brian Rocchio. Gomez, a hard-throwing righty, the pitch. It's up high for ball one to Rocchio. Gomez, 10-for-10 in save opportunities. Picked up under 10 last night with a perfect ninth. Here's his 1-0. Breaking ball in there for a strike.
0: Yeah, he only threw 3 pitches last night to get that save. Struck out Arias to finish the ball game. So he should be fresh.
1: Here comes his 1-1 delivery to Rocchio. Swung on, and that's lined high in the air, deep right. Roden back, makes the catch. right in front of the 23-foot-high wall. Hit well by Rocchio, but not quite enough. So one down. Here's Reese Hoskins. Boy, and what a shot in the arm Gomez has given that Twins bullpen. And he was a waiver claim from Tampa Bay in early May. What a claim that was by the Twins. Here's the pitch to Hoskins. And it's on the outside corner, strike one.
3: We need to start calling this pitching staff Tampa Bay North.
1: Yeah.
3: With all the
1: some good ones.

0: Here's Travis Bazzana. The pitch from Gomez. Fastball outside and high at 96. Yoandrés Gomez. Not unusual for him to be on waivers during a season, so this is par for the course this year. The 1-0. Swing and a miss, and it's 1-1. Originally signed by the Yankees back in 2016. They waived him in 2025. The Dodgers picked him up, then they waived him, and the White Sox picked him up. Here's the 1-1. In tight, 2-1. Then Tampa Bay acquired him in a trade before they put him on waivers earlier this season. And the Twins picked him up, and they're glad that they did. He's become their closer. Here's the 2-1. Down low, ball three.
1: Yeah, sweepers and cutters. You're going to get a lot of those from him. An occasional changeup. That was one of them right there. Now I think if you're Travis, you sit on his fastball. Try and turn it around.
0: The 2-1. Swung on, yanked foul outside of first. Bazzana trying to put together a good at-bat here on a night where he's reached base twice, 1-for-3 with a walk. The base hit, a single on the infield in the seventh. Here comes the payoff pitch from Gomez. Swung on, fouled off again at home plate. 5-5 the score, top half of the ninth inning. Guardians, they pushed all their chips into the middle of the table as they have used some of their best out of the pen, including closer Cade Smith. The 3-2 pitch. Down low, ball four. Bazzana draws a walk to keep the ninth inning alive for Cleveland. That'll bring up Daniel Schneemann. He came on as a pinch hitter back in the sixth inning, and since then he's 0-for-2 at the plate.
1: Speed on first base. Get into scoring position. You got a new catcher who just came into the game this inning.
0: Alex Jackson behind the plate. Here's the pitch. And it's outside and low for ball one. As you would expect, not many left on the bench for either side. Everybody getting in on the action tonight. Here's the 1-0. Down low, 2-0. The only position player left for Minnesota is Tristan Gray, an infielder. For the Guardians, a little bit more on the bench. They have Cooper Engel and Patrick Bailey. Here comes the 2-0 to Schneemann. Fastball on the outside corner for a strike, 2-1. Same two clubs tomorrow afternoon, a 1:40 Cleveland time first pitch. Gavin Williams will take the mound for Cleveland. The 2-1, waved out and missed, strike two. And we think it's going to be Bailey Ober off the injured list for the Twins, as they have an open roster spot with a reliever placed on the injured list today, and they did not fill that spot today.
1: Yeah, they're playing short tonight. Just 25 players.
0: Here comes the 2-2. Breaking ball low and in. Went with that slider again. Counts now full. 3-2 on Schneemann. Travis Bazzana, the go-ahead run at first. It's a word of advice from first base coach Sandy Alomar. Time has been called. Jackson, the catcher, has looks like some dirt in his eye, so he's trying to get that squared away. What a game it has been. Scoreless to the fourth, 3-3 after the fourth, 5-5 after the eighth, and that's where we stand. Here comes the payoff pitch from Gomez. There goes Bazzana, and Schneemann fouls.

0: it off again. Over to that first base dugout. He'll do it again on 3-2. Long set by Gomez. Now the right-hander's ready. Here's his pitch. Swung on, and that's lined high in the air to left center. Way back there goes the center fielder. Making the catch is Kieschel. And that retires the side. Wow. Schneeman gave it a ride up the alley in left center. And Luke Kieschel, first game in the big leagues in center, makes a fine play brushing up against the wall to do it. Side retired, bottom of the ninth coming up, 5-5 in Minneapolis.
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0: New pitcher on for the Guardians in the bottom of the ninth of a tie game at 5. Matt Festa comes on to pitch. He'll face Cody Clemens, Josh Bell, and Royce Lewis. 3, 4, and 5 in the Twins lineup, and they are all red hot at the plate. Clemens steps in. Festa ready to go. Here's his pitch. And Clemens takes a ball low and outside. 1-0. Cade Smith worked out of a ridiculous jam in the eighth inning, but made 23 pitches, so he does not come back out. Here's the pitch. And it's waved at and missed. And the count's 1-1 on Clemens.
9: Yeah, and if you're Steve Vogt, you got to be thinking, okay, 23 pitches, that's his limit. I might need him tomorrow. Got to figure out a way to win this one, and I might need him tomorrow.
0: The 1-1, down low, 2-1. Festa, 40th game now, all out of the pen. 2-1, an ERA of 3.82. Trying to get this one to extra innings. The 2-1, outside and high, ball 3, and Festa came down, looked like awkward on his landing leg. And does a little groundskeeping out there to smooth it out. A good hitter's count now for Cody Clemens. The 3-1 delivery swung on, and that's lifted high, but foul, well foul off to that first base side, and Clemens needs some new lumber.
9: Yeah, it sounded like that little cutter or slider got in on his hands. Matt pitched in last night's ball game, and the inning just gave up a scratch single.
0: Well, what's new? The Guardians in a close game. Two runs or less decided by. They lead all of baseball. 56 games have been decided by two runs or less. And we we are heading down that road again. Payoff pitch coming to Cody Clemens. Here it is. Swung on, line to short. Backhand stop on the short hop by Rocchio. He throws to first and it pops free on the short hop past Hoskins. Safe at first is Clemens on an infield single after a spectacular effort by Rocchio.
9: He was shading him up the middle, and that ball is short hopped up the middle to him, and he backhanded it, but when he did, he fell backwards on his back and threw it from the seat of his pants. Threw it accurately, but it short hopped Reese Hoskins over first base, so it'll go as an infield hit.
0: Now Josh Bell with the winning run on. Nobody out, ninth inning, the pitch. It is outside and high for ball one. Bell's one for four tonight. Singled back in the fourth inning. Scored a run. Switch hitter, left side. Quick throw to first, back safely is Clemens. The Twins, the highest scoring team in the American League. That's the challenge for Festa. Here's his pitch. Just missed low and away for ball two. Bell came in fourth in the American League and runs batted in with 60. 2-0 the count on him. Here's the pitch. That's in there for a strike. With a slider on the outside corner.
9: Yeah, changed up on him a little bit. Outfielders deep. They don't want anything over their heads or down the lines for extra bases or this game's over.
0: Now the 2-1 on the outside corner. Called strike two, and Bell asked for time. He did not like the call, but out of challenges, so nothing he can do. 2-2 on Josh Bell. The 2-2 delivery. Swung on, foul tip, hung on to by Edges. Big strikeout for Festa. One down in the ninth.
9: Boy, that was right in on his hands. He cut that fastball where he couldn't extend. He foul tipped it, and then another nice play by Austin Hedges to hold on to that foul tip.
0: Now Royce Lewis, 0-for-3 with a walk and an RBI. Here's the pitch to him. He swings and skies it foul, out of play, first base side. What a wild game this has been. Three different Twins runs have been scored on bases loaded walks. 0-1 the count. Here's the pitch. Strike called on the outside corner, and quickly it's 0-2 as Festa gets ahead. And the rain seems to be picking up a little bit. Infield dirt starting to darken up. Here's the 0-2. Swung on, ground ball, third base. Schneeman has it to second for one. Bazzano to first, not in time. Close, but safe at first base to keep the ninth inning going is Lewis with a force at second, wiping out Clemens.
9: Two long throws from the third baseman to the second baseman, then over to first. This took a little bit too much time, and he's able to leg it out.
0: The catcher, Alex Jackson, will step to the plate. Victor Caratini had been 1-for-4. He singled and then was pinch run for last inning. So Jackson bats for the first time. The pitch. Swung on, popped him up foul, right side and out of play. Jackson in 19 games, batting an even 300, has a home run, four runs driven in. Now the backup catcher here with Ryan Jeffers on the injured list. Festa with the 0-1. Swung on, and there's a bouncing ball to the second baseman, Bazzano, who can't handle it. It gets through him and into shallow right. All hands are safe. Moving up to second is Lewis. And it's going to go as a bad hop single for Jackson on a ball that had a ton of English on it.
9: Oh, boy, did it ever. He hit it. It was spinning at him. Remember, the rain is now making everything wet and slick. The grass is slick. The dirt is starting to get slick. And he just overran that ball with the English.
0: The pitch to Luke Kuechel. Down low, ball one. Now the winning run is in scoring position. That's Royce Lewis out at second base. Kuechel the batter. Festa delivers. Swung on, popped up foul again down that right side and well out of play. Quickly to count 1-1 on Kuechel. He's 1-for-2 tonight. He has a sac fly and a walk and a double. Here's Festa's 1-1 pitch. Outside and low, 2-1. Two outs, ninth inning, tied at 5. Festa trying to get it to extra innings. Here's the 2-1. Low and outside for ball 3.
9: Anything on the ground, infielder, if you can't make the play, you got to smother it. You got to knock it down and keep it on the infield.
0: 3-1 the count. Here's the pitch. In there for a strike. Fastball that time.
9: I think he was taken all the way. So the runners get a head start now. Say, I can hit 3-2 just as easily as 3-1.
0: Here comes Festa's payoff pitch. Down low and outside. Ball 4. And now they're loaded up for Alan Roden, a left-handed batter.
9: Carl Willis is going to come out and talk to his pitcher for a little bit. That's 3 straight innings that the Twins have loaded the bases. They left them loaded in the 7th. They left them loaded in the 8th. And we're hoping they leave them loaded here in the 9th.
0: What an odd game this has been at times. Wildly entertaining. And whichever team loses tonight, that's going to be a gut punch.
9: Mm-hmm.
0: And the Guardians, they've done everything they can to try and get this game to extra innings. As Festa, one of the last remaining relievers, Franco Alemán, is out there. That's it. Festa, the 7th relief pitcher tonight. Now Roden steps in. This is first game of the big leagues this season. Here's the pitch. Breaking ball inside, ball 1. At the plate, Roden is 1-for-4 with a single back in the 4th. Struck out last time in the 8th. Here's the 1-0. Down low, ball 2 as he went with a slider. The only runner that matters, Royce Lewis down at 3rd. The winning run. The 2-0 pitch, that's in there for a strike. 2-1 the count.
9: And again, he's getting a huge lead off of 3rd base. Ball gets away. It doesn't have to be very far for him to score.
0: The 2-1 pitch. Called strike on the outside corner. Good heat that time from Festa in a great spot. 2-2 the count. 5-5 game, bottom of the 9th. Festa with the 2-2 pitch. Breaking ball down low. Did he check it? He did. As they appeal to the 3rd base umpire, Marv Hudson, who says he held up.
9: Matt Festa didn't think so.
0: Well, here it comes. Down to this. 3-2 the count. Festa delivers. Swung on. Ripped to first. Foul ball. Oh, man. That looked like it went over the bag from here, but no. Foul ball, and we'll do it again. Three and two the count. 2 outs, 9th inning. Tied at 5. Lewis, the base runner at third with... Jackson at second. Here's the pitch. Swung on, looped foul and out of play. That's off to the first base side. Luke Kuechel, the base runner at first, but again, those runs don't matter.
9: But they still have to get big leads in case there's plays at second or third.
0: Another payoff pitch coming, and time is called by Roden, as again, it has started to rain a little bit harder, and it seems like he might have some mud caked up in his spikes, so he's kicking his spikes a little bit to get a better toe hold in that left side batter's box. Payoff pitch, here it is. Swung on, pulled foul again on that first base side. What an at-bat.
9: Too close to take in this situation.
0: Pitch number 9 in the at-bat coming up. Festa with the payoff pitch. Here it is. Swung on, and there's a high fly ball right center. Back on it is Watson. He can't get to it, and the Twins will win it as Lewis comes across and scores. And Minnesota, for the first time tonight, has a lead, and it ends the game. 6-5, your final score. On the shot off the wall by Alan Roden in his debut this season in the major leagues.
9: Yeah, what a welcome to this club. They had so many opportunities to the Minnesota Twins to win this one. The Guardians had so many opportunities to win it. But it's him in his first game in 2026 wins it for Minnesota with that ball off the wall in right field.
0: Yeah, we'll take a break, come back with our final numbers and some final thoughts. But once again, the final score on a walk-off winner from Alan Roden up the alley in right center field. The Twins 6, the Guardians 5.
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5: Welcome back to Target Field in Minneapolis following a 6-5 win for the Twins on the bases loaded single off the wall in right center. Had it been earlier in the game, obviously would have been an extra base hit, but it ends the game off the bat of Alan Roden, scoring Royce Lewis from third. And boy, Pat, you look back, and there's not many times where the bullpen really struggles, but it did tonight, especially with command, and that was a huge key in allowing Minnesota back in the game.
6: Yeah, five walks into one inning in the seventh inning. And, you know, when this series started, we're like, okay, if you can keep it close and it becomes a battle of the bullpens, our bullpen versus their bullpen, you kind of like Cleveland's opportunity to win. But it hasn't been that way. Tonight, eight walks by the pitching, Cleveland pitching. They only had seven strikeouts. So both of these teams had a chance to win this, both of them. And both managers were playing it like it was the seventh game of the World Series. They all had opportunities. They left 12. Cleveland left 10. Unfortunately, just couldn't come up with that big base hit when we needed it.
5: Well, they'll try and salvage the finale tomorrow afternoon. I will see you then, partner.
6: We'll see you then. Quick turnaround.
5: That is Pat Tabler filling in for Hammy on this Minnesota portion of the road trip. Tom will be back when the team opens play after the All-Star break at home against Pittsburgh. Final numbers now for the Guardians. 5 runs, 8 base hits, no errors, 10 men left on base. On the other side for Minnesota, 6 runs, 11 hits, 1 error, and a dozen men left stranded. The winning pitcher was Yoendris Gomez. He's now 1-0 on the season for the Twins. Matt Festa takes the loss, falling to 2-2. Time of the game, 3 hours and 16 minutes. Paid crowd here at Target Field, 14,901. Stay with us. 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
3: Good evening once again, everyone. Welcome back to Target Field in Minneapolis. Jim Rosenhaus along with you on Guardians Wrap-Up following a dramatic win for the Twins tonight over the Guardians. The final score 6-5 on a walk-off winner in the bottom half of the ninth inning. Time now for the Northeast Ohio Ford Dealers out-of-town scoreboard. We will get to all the highlights in a little bit and also hear from manager Stephen Vogt. But we'll begin in Texas, where the Angels hammered the Rangers 13-1. Mike Trout with home run number 18 as he continues a pretty good bounce-back season for him. Cardinals beat the Brewers today 5-1 in St. Louis. Elsewhere, Red Sox shut out the White Sox 5-0 in Chicago. That's two in a row for the Red Sox in Chicago. The Reds over the Phillies 11-5 down in Cincinnati. Sal Stewart with his 18th home run of the season for the Reds. The Mets beat the Royals 6-2 in New York. Elsewhere, it was the Nationals 8, the Astros 2, that game being played in D.C. The Rays, behind Shane McClanahan, they shut out the Yankees 3-0 as New York continues to struggle offensively. The Marlins shut out the Mariners 2-0, the final score down in Miami. It was the Braves over the Pirates 3-0, that game in Pittsburgh. The Tigers beat the Athletics 6-1 as Detroit continues to play very good baseball here of late. And again, they are 6-1 winners over the Athletics. The Cubs, they scored 5 in the 7th, outlast the Orioles at Camden Yards 9-7. And this afternoon, the Blue Jays shut out the Giants behind Dylan Cease's near no-hitter, 10-0 the final score, Toronto a winner. Tonight, top of the 4th, the Dodgers and Rockies are tied at 3. They're in the top of the 4th in San Diego. The Diamondbacks and Padres are tied at 1. And right here, the Twins come from behind twice, and they win it in the 9th, 6-5. We'll have our Honda Drive at Home game summary and also hear from manager Stephen Vogt when we return.
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3: Welcome back to Guardians Wrap-Up. We're in Minnesota, where the Guardians suffer a 6-5 loss tonight to the Minnesota Twins, a night where twice Cleveland took a lead but could not hold it on a rare tough night for the bullpen this season for Cleveland. The Guardians snapped a scoreless tie in the fourth inning. Chase DeLauder, as part of a two-hit night, singled to lead off the inning, and that set the table for Brian Rocchio. The 1-0 is swung on and launched. High and deep to left. Way back. Home run, Rocchio! And the Guardians take a 2-0 lead. What a blast off the bat of Rocchio that made it into the second level here in left. 401 feet. And Brian Rocchio, with his 7th home run on the season, has put the Guardians in front. And the very next hitter, Reese Hoskins, had a similar result. Here comes another one. Line to left, deep, and it stays up into the seats. Home run, Reese Hoskins. The Guardians go back to back and take a 3-0 lead. Reese Hoskins homering in back-to-back games now, and the Guardians showing some thunder here in the fourth inning. First time this season that Guardians hitters had gone back-to-back with the home runs, and they had a 3-0 lead heading to the bottom half of the fourth inning. But it did not last. Three straight singles started the inning off of Slade Ciccone, and then Royce Lewis walked with the bases loaded to force in the first run on the night for the Minnesota Twins. They added another run on a sac fly by Luke Kuechel to make it a 3-2 ball game, and Alan Roden with an RBI single plated the tying run, and that made it a 3-3 ball game as we moved along. On to the seventh we went, still tied at three. That's when the Guardians would take another lead, this time after back-to-back walks to Khalil Watson and pinch hitter Stephen Kwan. Chase DeLauder facing a new pitcher, a lefty, and Taylor Rogers, he would deliver. The left-hander sets the pitch to DeLauder. Swung on, line drive, base hit right field. Headed for third, being waved around is Watson. Here comes the throw. He slides, safe at home plate. Just ahead of the throw, and DeLauder comes through again. 4-3 Cleveland. And then the next batter, Brian Rocchio, played the small ball game for the Guardians. Yeah, the Guardians trying to tack on. Rocchio bunts, and the squeeze is on. Scoring from third is Kwan. The ball is dropped by Rogers, who came to pick it up on the first baseline. And safe at first is Rocchio. Another run is in on a squeeze play, and the Guardians now lead it 5-3. So a two-run lead heading to the bottom half of the seventh inning, but again, it would not last, as severe command issues cropped up for Guardians relievers. First, it was Eric Sabrowski issuing a pair of walks, and with one out, he was lifted. And into the ballgame, or excuse me, it was Sean Armstrong who issued a pair of walks. Then Eric Sabrowski came on with a couple of men aboard, and he walked three straight. Brooks Lee and Cody Clemens with the bases loaded to force in the tying runs, and the game was tied at five. It stayed that way until the bottom half of the ninth inning. That's when, with Matt Festa on in relief, the Twins would load the bases and set the table for Alan Roden, who sent a drive up the alley in right center field. It clanked off the wall in right center for an RBI game-winning single as Royce Lewis scored from third with the game-winning run. And that provided that 6-5 final score. The Twins a winner tonight here in Minneapolis. Final line score, 5 runs, 8 base hits, no errors, and 10 men left stranded for the Guardians. On the other side for Minnesota, 6 runs, 11 hits, 1 error, and a dozen men left on base. The winning pitcher, Yoendris Gomez, now 1-0. Matt Festa takes the loss, falling to 2-2. Time of the game, 3 hours and 16 minutes, and the paid crowd was 14,901. That's your Honda Drive at Home game summary. Stay with us. When we come back, we'll hear from manager Stephen Vogt.
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3: Welcome back to Guardians Wrap-Up. We are in Minneapolis tonight following a 6-5 Twins win in walk-off fashion. Let's head downstairs and hear from manager Stephen Vogt.
12: So x-rays are negative. It's a contusion just above the elbow. Obviously going to be really sore. So we need to, time will tell, but fortunate, no break or anything like that.
13: What do you think of Ciccone tonight?
12: I thought he was great, and then kind of went out for the fourth and just was over the middle. Kind of lost the command a little bit, and just stuff wasn't as lifey. They jumped him, and obviously answered right back after our 3-spot.
13: You guys are usually a team that throws strikes. Just, do you take this as just a runoff or just one of those nights with the
12: I mean, that was a weird night from the bullpen, right? I mean, we had to go there a little earlier than we wanted to, and I thought Holdy did a great job. Just seemed like we lost the strike zone there. And was at the 7th? Yeah, 7th. So very uncharacteristic night for them. But I thought, Gaddy pitched amazing. Cade came in, stopped it. It's funny. It felt like they pitched well, but we just walked way too many people.
13: The play that was on in the night, it looked like it bounced. What did you see?
12: It was spinning. He capped it. So there's a ton of English, ton of spin, wet dirt. Just unfortunate play.
13: And the Rocchio play tonight where from his backside looked like a great play. It didn't look like the ball skipped up.
12: Yeah, it's just a play that we usually, complete, but just didn't go our way tonight. I thought our offense was phenomenal. I thought our guys played really well. I thought this was a well-fought game. We just gave them way too many opportunities.
14: So, decision for Smith.
12: To come in, stop the 8th, and go back out for the 9th. But obviously, he had to come in and get 3 outs. And especially with going to the bullpen in the 4th and the way that everything transpired, we didn't have much after that. So credit to Cade. What an unbelievable job. That was the save opportunity tonight, and he did it. And we just weren't able to get run.
14: What's the feeling after Nelson? Just given how much you guys put in there.
12: Yeah, it hurts. I mean, you never want to lose, but losing that way really hurts. This team's resilient. We've had tough losses before, We got to come back tomorrow ready to win a ball game, and that's exactly what we're going to do. But it's definitely going to sting for a while tonight, but we want it to sting. We don't want to let games like this just go right away. We'll be back tomorrow.
15: Okay.
3: So with the loss tonight by the Guardians, things continue to tighten up in the American League Central Division. With the White Sox loss, the Guardians remain in second place by a game behind Chicago atop the AL Central. But now the Twins, they're just two games back and only a game behind Cleveland. And Detroit was a winner tonight. They're now just 5.5 games back. What a wild last couple of months this could be in the AL Central. The finale of the series tomorrow afternoon, a 1:40 start. And we'll have it for you beginning with Guardians warm-up at 1:05. Until then, thanks to Jared Wells, our on-site engineer, Brian Motze back at Command Center, and Pat Tabler. This is Jim Rosenhaus reminding you the final score from Target Field in Minnesota. The Minnesota Twins, 6, the Cleveland Guardians, 5. 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

Jam Jam, it's Stacy hanging with you and unrelated Dimmu Borgir tickets up for grabs again with Alan Cox tomorrow around 3:40. So you get another chance on Thursday afternoon and Friday to get yourself into that show in August. Agora Theater, of course. You know, your favorite Norwegians from, as Jennifer Coolidge once put it, Norwegia.

0: 97.7 Dust. Unbreakable. It's Stacey hanging with you on Buzzard Radio, 100.7 WMMS. It's Stacey with you. And I mentioned the Dimmu Borgir tickets that are up for grabs. That's easy for us jocks to say, with the Alan Cox show tomorrow. So more tickets also though for Hailstorm, who are going to be at the Rock Hall. And by Hailstorm, I mean Lizzie Hale doing an acoustic set. So you'll really get to hear her vocal stylings as she's going to be filling all the spaces. And that is this Friday. So last minute tickets you can win with Alan Cox at 2:40 tomorrow. More like car wash tickets, Blue Falls car wash tickets. That's worth a little something, something. Get all that dirt off. The rain doesn't do it enough. Uh-huh. I was in that camp for a long time until I married somebody that actually cares about cars. Never washed my car. Just let the rain do it. Anybody that believes that, that's not a real thing. Don't do it. Stacey with you on the Buzzard. We'll come back with some Sublime next.
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3: People who separate the art from the artist. We talk about it with this Michael Jackson movie was such a huge, huge deal. That portion of the movie ends before they get to all the kid touching stuff, right? Oh, that's going to be in the next movie. 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Why
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2: Daphne Caruana Galizia was a Maltese investigative journalist and blogger who spent her life fighting for truth, justice, and decency in a country overrun by corruption. 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
2: Speaking of AI, that's kind of infected my Instagram feed because now I'm getting these like video, these reels of like Ava Gardner and John Lennon, Freddie Mercury, and like what possibly they would eat, you know, like
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7: From the Universal Windows Direct Weather Center, WMMS Weather.
8: Summer-like humidity for this morning, along with temperatures starting at a low 70s. We will be warming up into the mid to even upper 80s. Some of us could be touching the low 90s. Watching out for some scattered showers and downpours for this afternoon and evening. More showers for your Friday. Temperatures low 80s.
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5: 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No accidents, light volume right now, 71, the Jennings, 77, all clear, 480 to the Interbelt, no delays, 90 west from the Euclid Spur to Dead Man's Curve, 480 clear east and west around the airport, and no problems on 271, 82 to I-90. 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
1: There are laws against this.
0: Dougie.
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0: morning. What's happening? It is Thursday, July 9th, 2026. Good morning. It's Rover's Morning Glory. I'm Rover. Doogie is here.
1: Good morning, sir.
0: Charlie is here.
2: Hi.
0: Snitzer is here.
3: Hey, man.
0: Crystal is here.
4: Hello.
0: And Mr. Jeffrey Allen LaRocque is in the fart box.
5: LaRocque, for the record, and I'm just thinking of Laura that I'm alive and doing fine.
0: Okay. You're with us as well. 866-YO-ROVER is the number. 866-967-6837. That's how you reach the show. Give us a call at that number. You can text us at that number. That comes into the studio in real time. 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That gives you options to set your name, profile picture, location, even make a video call into the show. You can do all that by texting the word menu to 866-YO-ROVER. We'll get to your email here in just a moment. I believe that you sleep in that chair last night, Jeffrey?
5: No, I slept topless.
0: You slept topless? Oh, that's hot. Yeah.
5: Yikes.
0: So then you put on that shirt this morning when you get...
5: Yeah, I took a shower last night.
0: Isn't that the same shirt you had on yesterday?
5: No.
0: It's not. It's a different one.
1: You sure?
0: Is it a different one?
5: Yeah. Same collar.
0: I see. Okay, you probably have a bunch of shirts from that. What is that, from the fence company or something? Yeah, he has a bunch of shirts. Put on some clean clothes. Smelling good in there?
5: Yeah, I took a shower, like I said, took a shower last night.
0: All right. Let's see here. I'm going to get to your email. Let me pull that up over here real quick. Let's see here. Ray writes, Rover, I know this is long, so it probably won't get on the air, but it needs to be said in a world of emails from dicks every day. Rover, great job on the ultra marathon. However you did it. Never been to England and probably never will. I enjoyed watching all the sights. It was better than using Google Street View to walk around cities because we had your commentary. Hope you do it in more foreign cities. Maybe that could be my shtick. Maybe I could be the marathon man and travel the world and just walk a marathon.
2: What's next? Mogadishu?
0: Yeah. Pardon? Somalia? Yep. Why not?
1: Well, the title of this is a positive email for once from Ray.
0: Uh-huh.
1: He felt bad that
0: people are
1: so mean.
0: Doogie, he continues, you're doing a great job as a single mom. Even though you're wasting all this money on dance, you're creating life memories and friendships for your daughter that without you and dance, she would have never had. Keep it up on your life hustle.
1: Thank you.
0: And Charlie, it's great how you try new things. NASCAR, mountain biking, canoeing, even soccer.
2: Thank you.
0: Stay unmarried, he says.
2: All right.
0: Crystal, congratulations on having a loving and caring relationship with a man that doesn't play mental mind games with you. I hope it blossoms into something bigger one day. And the two of you never have future financial issues. Snitzer, well, you're perfect, so there's nothing to add.
1: Come on.
0: And JLR, great job increasing your daily show word count from 10 words to 15. Way to participate. And that's all I got to say about that.
5: Yikes.
0: Everyone keep doing what you're doing. Ignore haters. Because they love to hate because their life sucks. I've been listening since day one and will continue to listen until you're all gone. Well, thank you, Ray. That's quite kind. We will all be gone one day. Remember, we work for iHeartMedia, so it's only a matter of time. Oh, tick, yeah. Tick, tick. Matt writes, good morning. Huge fan of RMG. Doogie, however, not so much. Somehow this week she's managed to ratchet up annoying to a whole new level. Please consider a muzzle or a ball gag.
1: That didn't last long.
0: No, right?
1: It keeps going.
0: Oh, okay. Well, Josh writes, I don't know but Doogie has gotten way more annoying in the past couple of months. Am I the only one that's noticed? 3/4 of the stuff she says is just actual nonsense. The rest of the time she does stuff like, for example, a couple of days ago, she started pushing on her teeth. She'll do damn near anything to get everyone's attention and get the spotlight on her. If she's not doing something like intentionally ironing shirts just to make herself the topic after the break, she's saying something that makes no sense just to be seen and heard, do she? You don't have to talk all the time. I promise you, no one would be upset if you talked as much as Jeffrey every day. I have no idea how you guys can even tolerate this bitch every day.
1: Oh, thank you.
0: And here's Yo Rover. After my comment about Crystal yesterday, Doogie complained about other people complaining.
1: This was the guy that started all of this. Mm, he was complaining about Crystal and her relationship. Isn't this that guy? And I'm like, why are people so mean? Why can't we be nice? So now he's Rover annoyed.
0: Then said, Doogie, you complain more than anyone. That's all I was saying in my head listening to her. Crystal, you earned more of my respect by the way you responded to my comment. However, I don't understand why your boyfriend doesn't want to work together with you to build a better life. Him acting like he needs to build his own life first is weird. Love the show. Charlie, you're great. But stop busting Rover's balls. You know he killed it. You're a hater.
3: Killed it?
0: Killed it.
3: Killed it?
0: Killed it.
3: Killed himself almost. The end.
0: Sarah writes, hello, I'm a few days behind. I'm getting all caught up. So this email actually refers to a comment that Rover made on Monday morning. When talking about the marathon walk, Rover made the comment that he had tried to carry a backpack, and I quote, it weighed like 12 pounds. It was heavy as hell. Do you remember about 6 months ago when Doogie had purchased a weighted vest? I only remember the time frame because I had also just purchased one. Rover went on and on for about 15 minutes about how stupid they are and that they do nothing to help you get in shape. I believe he used the word fad. Perhaps if you had also bought a weighted vest at that time and started training with it, you could have carried your own backpack. I just had to point out the irony.
1: Yeah.
3: I do remember that.
1: Yeah.
3: You did say that complete waste of time, the weighted vest.
1: It
3: and
1: does
3: I think
1: nothing.
3: Doogie bought a weighted vest for you to put on.
1: Yep.
3: And then you refused to wear it.
0: How much was the weighted vest that you bought?
3: 10, probably?
1: I don't remember because they had standard sizes. There was one smaller one and then one larger one. I returned it because Rover wasn't going to wear it.
0: Mm.
1: I don't know if it was 40 pounds or 20 pounds.
3: No, I don't think it was anywhere close to that. I think 40. It was between 5 and 10.
1: Maybe it was 10 then.
0: Oh, you could just look at your Amazon history.
1: I went to Walmart.
0: Yeah, you actually went to the store.
1: Because then I returned it.
0: Oh.
1: But you did poo-poo it. You're like, that does nothing. That's a waste. You wouldn't even try it because it was so beneath you.
0: No, no. It,
1: yeah,
0: it,
1: yeah.
0: I put it on. I remember. Didn't I wear it for a while on the show? Yes, yes.
1: No.
3: You had you like threw.
0: I had it on.
3: No,
1: you threw it.
0: I had it on.
1: No.
0: I had it on.
1: Rover, I'm telling you.
0: I never put that weighted vest
3: on. If you did, maybe for 5 seconds, we're going to see if you could do it the whole show, and you were like, no.
0: I remember putting that vest on. I don't know how you guys can say I never put the weighted vest on.
1: You didn't.
3: No.
1: I'm telling you right now.
3: It was actually uncomfortable, if I remember.
0: Doogie's pointing that I have
1: goop.
0: Yeah. I was.
1: Got it?
0: Yeah, I was hanging out with JLR before the show.
1: Like her hair.
0: It's toothpaste, I think. Anyway, I have an electric toothbrush, and that sucker just gets toothpaste all over the place. It just starts foaming up so much because it's like.
1: Where's my apology?
0: For what? The weighted vest?
1: Yeah, I was right and you were wrong.
0: Well, I don't know. Maybe they do something, but the backpack is definitely, the backpack's harder because it's sitting further away from you, causing you to, you know, it's bigger.
1: Further away?
0: That's right, yes, obviously.
1: What does that
0: mean? Weighted vest is thin. You put it on, it's more.
1: Really? You wouldn't even do it? You want to try a weighted vest?
0: I'll go back. I put it on. I don't know what you're talking about.
1: Not one of us remembers that, but okay.
0: Then how would I remember what it feels like putting it on?
1: Because you're delusional.
0: Okay.
3: No, it got weird and, like, uncomfortable. And the dude, she's like, did I do something wrong? Because she bought the vest, said, put the vest on.
1: You're
3: and then you got really mad.
1: Bitchy.
0: I had the vest on.
3: You got really, really mad. That. Maybe after, like, you got really mad, maybe you put it on for a minute or two. That's what happened.
1: Yeah, I think it also would have been a highlight clip because it would have been so rare for you to.
3: Yeah, I typed vest in, it didn't come up.
1: A weight, anything with weights on your body, it would have been a. Snitzer would have cut that up.
0: Let's see here.
1: Just saying.
0: Ranch Dorito Brenneman writes. Did B2 ever listen to the podcast that a listener sent detailing what they believed was the elaborate hoax that the hooker was trying to pull off by allowing you to stay at her place rent-free? Congratulations on completing your ultra marathon. I was a doubter. Thank you for giving couch potatoes everywhere. Hope that we could do it if we wanted to. Anybody could do it. I'm telling you, anyone could do that. There's no doubt in my mind. B2 did listen to that. I forwarded that to B2. There was somebody who sent a podcast, and they said, you have to listen to this podcast. This is what the hooker is doing. And she listened to it, and she said, I don't know what this person's talking about. Like, what was it? She told me the scenario. It was, I believe it was, I forget, maybe they were Russian. It was a Russian hooker and her boyfriend. And the Russian hooker was sleeping with a married guy. And then the Russian hooker and the boyfriend tried to blackmail the guy. And they said that they had video of him having sex with the Russian hooker. And they were going to out him to his wife and whoever else. And then the guy reported it to the FBI. He went home, told his wife, hey, I was sleeping with a Russian hooker. Now she's trying to blackmail me. So then they went to the FBI. And the FBI listened in while the Russian hooker and her boyfriend admitted what they were doing, blackmailing them. They arrested them. And then the wife waited until the prosecution was done and then divorced the husband. Now, I don't know exactly how that equates to B2 and me. See, I would have to be having sex with the Russian hooker in order for that to be a plausible scenario, right? I mean, I could start having sex with the hooker. She's not Russian, by the way.
1: Is she attractive? Like, you would bang her?
0: I'd bang just about anybody.
1: So that's a yes.
0: But she's attractive, but I wouldn't say not like a 10 or anything. In fact, when we first met the hooker, I was like, man, this is crazy. Like, this chick's, you know, she's good looking, but she's not like a supermodel or something. Like, that's what I anticipated or thought all these international hookers would look like, right? Like, I've seen documentaries. You see what? No, what are you laughing at?
1: I'm not. I'm just.
0: You were laughing.
1: You just
0: smiling.
1: Sound weird.
0: What?
1: Your tens are weird. So I'm.
0: My tens are tens.
1: Yeah, but we've seen tens and you're like, all right.
0: Nah.
1: So.
0: You guys overestimate.
1: Did we ever see a picture of what the hooker looks like? Off air, like...
0: I think I showed somebody. I think
1: Charlie,
0: I showed
1: Charlie.
0: Didn't I show Charlie the hooker? I think I showed him.
3: Possibly.
1: Yeah, I can't remember.
3: I don't remember.
0: Igor writes, you guys were talking about Jeffrey being AI generated on the toilet, so I sent that picture of my girlfriend on the toilet. Oh, yes, he sent this yesterday. We put it up. Here it is. And then somebody goes, oh, she's very tall. Is this AI generated or... He says, yes, he continues with the story. Yes, I did print it out and make it as a picture for the bathroom. I think it's hot for some reason. I busted in as a joke. That's why she was hiding her face. So he busted in, took a picture of his girlfriend sitting on the toilet, and then printed it out and made a picture of it. No wonder it's his ex-girlfriend. I can't imagine why she broke up with him. Anyway, she is 5'7". She's not a giant. But her apartment was in the attic, so the ceilings were short in certain areas, like the bathroom. It's not AI.
1: Hmm. Weird.
0: She's only 5'7". But if she were to stand up, would she hit her head on the ceiling? Head?
1: Yes.
0: I do see, if you look in the back corner of the ceiling, it does look like it slopes up, like it's at an angle, like it is in an attic or something. You think this dude has a toilet fetish?
4: Yes. I would say not to be a pervert, but...
0: Uh-huh.
4: So she is using the toilet. I thought maybe she was just posing, kind of cool, sitting on the lid of the toilet. She's actually using the toilet at the time.
0: I believe so. Let's see.
4: But there's no panties at her ankles, or I don't see any panties removed. So is she not wearing panties in this skirt?
0: Oh.
1: Well, what's in...
0: Can you zoom in right on the toilet, Snitz, and see, can you see the seat down there, or is she, I think she is using the toilet.
1: Yeah.
6: The toilet even looks small. You know what I'm saying?
4: like she's not sitting on it right, or I don't know. Like, is she's sitting like over forward? It. Over, yeah.
0: Hmm. Yeah, I don't know. I think this dude has a toilet fetish for sure. Crystal had that guy who had a fetish. The pee guy. He wanted picture videos of Crystal peeing and stuff. Was that on a toilet, or did he want you to just, like, pee on the floor or something?
4: Oh, I think I could have done it anywhere.
0: Anywhere. Yeah. He didn't care. So it wasn't so much like a toilet fetish. Yeah. It was just a pee fetish. Mm-hmm. Did he ever say, can you drop a deuce for me? Did he ever offer that?
4: I think so, yeah.
0: And did you do that?
4: No.
0: Oh, are you sure?
4: No, I didn't, okay. But he did ask.
0: That would have been, that probably could have been some big bucks.
4: Oh, I'm sure, yes.
0: What made you draw the line at, I'll send a pee video, but I'm not going to send a poop video?
4: I don't know, honestly. I guess maybe I'd be poop shy. I'm not sure. I'm poop shy in the bathroom with ladies around. You wait until the lady leaves. They wash their hands. They're like, get out of the bathroom so I can drop this real quick and leave. So I don't know if I could do it on video.
0: What if a guy...
4: And how would I'd have to really rig something up to get that on video.
0: Yeah, I don't know. I mean, I'm sure there are whole like fetish groups or websites.
4: People
0: or
4: do it.
0: Whatever.
4: I'm sure there's tips and hacks.
0: Yeah, yeah, yeah. Like, yeah.
4: This is the kind of camera you want for inside the bowl. Or...
0: Yeah. When you get into scat play, here's your starter kit that you need.
4: Some plastic for the floor, a chair with a hole in it. I don't know.
0: And what if that guy had said to you, I'm sure I probably have asked you this question, but... What if that guy said, listen, I'll pay you $5,000 if you come to a hotel and you take a dump right on my chest?
4: I mean, I don't know. That's real poop shy. That's a good amount of money.
0: Yeah,
4: that's
0: yeah.
4: In my time of desperation.
0: Yeah. Five grand. You're not above pooping on some dude.
4: I can pay a couple credit cards. Let's go. So I would consider it.
0: You would.
4: I would consider it.
0: What if he reversed it? What if you got there and you go, oh, I can't. I'm poop shy. And he goes, okay, well, let me poop on you for $5,000.
4: Up the ante for that. I can't be pooped on. You'd really have to.
0: 10 grand, would that get it done?
4: If it was my boyfriend, I'd let you. I mean,
0: you'd let him do that.
4: For a boyfriend and you're in love and.
0: For free
4: and
0: or
4: you
0: for 10 grand?
4: You are interested in it, I would try it with my boyfriend for free.
0: Okay.
4: For somebody else, they'd have to pay a lot of money. I'd be worried about diseases and things.
0: Sure.
4: I couldn't have somebody's fecal matter on me. I don't know. I do sit next to Jeffrey every day, but I don't think I want it directly on me.
0: Would your boyfriend, if you said, hey, I got a guy that will pay me 10 grand to poop on me, you think he'd say, okay?
4: No, I don't.
0: No, he wouldn't.
4: No.
0: Okay. Mm-mm. All right. Let's see. Where was I? Jerry writes, Charlie, I love BJ's Warehouse over Costco. You can get the Groupon $15 a year membership deal to try it out. The scan and go is great.
3: $15 a year?
0: That's what he said. If you get a Groupon, $15. The scan and go is great. There's hardly anyone in there. The coupons that you can clip in the scan and go is awesome. A lot of times you can get double coupon clips and save $5 off one item. It is awesome, he says. John writes, good morning, Rover. I watched your show yesterday for the first time this year. Unbelievable what I saw. Doogie is totally rocking the Gene Simmons hairstyle from the band Kiss. This would be the perfect Halloween costume for her with makeup over her face. I think it looks awesome. I love her style. Oh, yeah. Look at this. This is what's going on. You can't really tell with her. You can't really tell with her headphones on, but she's got like a big fountain coming up out of the top of her head.
4: I do look that frizzy.
0: Yeah.
4: That's not bad.
0: There you go. I was never into this band. They were before my time, but...
1: Same.
6: Biggest.
0: Man.
6: In my era.
0: I had a guy that just... I worked with a guy at the state of Nevada. This dude loved Kiss.
1: Yeah, I feel like you're all in. If you love them, you love them. You know, I was not into them.
6: That's a boy thing.
0: And he loved talking about Kiss, and he had a very particular way of speaking. It was And then I went to his house one time, and he had, like, all this. I mean, just, he loved Kiss. All this Kiss stuff in there.
6: I took my my tennis shoes. We nailed, like, wood blocks to the bottom of them. And walked around like we were, like...
1: Honey, that's sweet.
6: Yeah.
0: That's like, actually, you were in Kiss.
1: Was your mom mad? Or, and you're, because you...
6: Oh, yeah, ruined my shoes, yeah.
1: That's actually really sweet. Platforms.
6: So fun.
0: Mailman C writes, CLY, longtime listener, all the way back since Jinxie and the hot air balloon. That was a long time ago. First time emailing. I am so disappointed in LaRocque. What do you think about that, Jeffrey? It doesn't matter what you think. All this time, Rover has been calling you LaRocque. Why not just embrace it and start using The Rock's tagline and say, can you smell what LaRocque is cooking? What do you say?
7: I prefer LaRocque, thank you very much. That's just the way I've been pronouncing my name for the longest time. So, I mean...
0: But remember, not the way your dad would pronounce his last name.
7: That was only one time I recall. So
0: no.
7: Nice try, dude.
0: How could he... Every time he would answer the business call, how would he say his name?
7: Oh, or he would just say, this is Cliff, you know.
0: No.
7: Especially because a lot of the customers...
0: Going back on this. Total.
7: Okay, if you let me finish my thought, thank you very much. Anywho, but my dad had a lot of repeat customers, so uh-huh. He would just use his first name a majority of the time because there's people that he would get out that word of mouth that my dad was really good. My dad was really good at what he did. I mean, did it for 35 years.
0: He had a lot of repeat customers, and then you became a repeat customer.
7: No, I became a son on Tuesday, the 20th of October, 1970.
0: No, a repeat customer of all those hookers.
1: Oh.
7: Nice try, dude.
0: Okay. He says, Mailman C says, thank you to all the cast and crew for a wonderful show. It wouldn't be the same driving around delivering mail without the show. Well, thank you, Mailman C. Thank you for your service. Nicole writes, Rover, watching the show on RMG Plus, and again, JLR made a statement for about the millionth time that it's just so annoying. Once again, he brought up a statement that you made one time years ago. Rover, you said a little bit of me goes a long way. Why is it that he remembers this and uses it as an excuse? However, he doesn't remember that for the last several months you made comments about him not participating and that he should participate more and not fall asleep. He doesn't remember any of that.
7: I try to, but you got to remember, I'm trying to break an old habit of talking over people or knowing when to pipe in and what kind of and that kind of thing.
0: Mm-hmm.
7: So that's what people have complained about too. They complain about me one, you know, not talking much, but then they all at the same time they complain about me just butting in on people, and I'm trying to find the pauses to chime in and try to familiarize myself with whatever the hell you guys are talking about. Especially if it's something I never saw before, like, you know, when you guys talk about different TV shows and stuff.
0: Mm-hmm.
7: So, and it's something I don't know about. So it's kind of hard for me to have a conversation in that regard. Mm-hmm. So I'm in a very bad conundrum here.
0: Mm-hmm. I think he's just pulling words out of his ass. I don't even know what he just said there.
7: You never heard of the word conundrum? Means confusion or catch-22.
0: I thought it was conundrum.
7: No, it's conundrum is how you say it. I've heard comedian Christian Schull use this word.
0: Okay. So all you... Okay. Corey writes, on Wednesday's show, you were talking about AI-generated commercials and how the products are most likely junk. That made me remember Doogie mentioned that she bought fake flowers from an ad that she saw and was waiting to see if they showed up. I might have ordered the same thing, and the product did, in fact, arrive after about 5 weeks from a store called Trendylish. Total scam. Please see the attached pictures of what I ordered versus what arrived. I have since issued a chargeback and have gotten my money back. Let's see here.
6: Here's what they ordered.
0: All right. So it looks like big, hanging,
1: beautiful
0: flowers.
6: Yeah, I like these. Yes. Very nice.
0: All right.
6: And here's what they received.
0: Oh, my God. You're kidding me.
6: Not even a handful.
0: Oh my goodness.
3: I got with something like that once. It was, they show like a lattice with a bunch of vines on it.
0: Mm-hmm.
3: And you could see it stretch it out, and it was like, this is a good way to block your neighbors or whatever.
1: I've
3: and you,
1: seen that. I've wanted to buy that.
3: You go, that's pretty cool. Excellent. It was like $6. It was cheap. It wasn't that much. And I was like, oh, I'll get like four of those.
0: Uh-huh.
3: And when you open it, it is just the worst looking fake plant you've ever seen. Really sparse, too. Just stapled onto it. And you're like, I can't believe I bought this. It would be embarrassing to hang anywhere. It doesn't do what it... Unless they've changed it. Maybe there's a better version.
4: Mine's like bamboo with the leaves wrapped around it.
3: Does yours look good?
4: It's okay. I actually put it in my balcony to block some of the view right there. But
3: mine was like that picture we just saw where it looks full and nice.
0: Incredible. That was, I mean, I can't believe they could. How do they even get away with that? It should be illegal. All right, I've got to take a break. Our number is 866-YO-ROVER. We'll be right back. Hang on.
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21: Hey, you know how the world's kind of in a real scary place right now with the horrible stories we hear about every week? I'm Robert Evans. I'm a journalist, and I cover the international fascist movement. And in 2019, July of that year, I decided to do something a little bit different. Instead of covering horror, I wanted to go look for hope. And I found it in a place you might find kind of unlikely, northeastern Syria. The region I visited is known as Rojava, and when the Western media covers it, they mostly just refer to these people as the Kurds. Since 2013, a loose alliance of revolutionaries over there have been fighting to not just drive back ISIS, but to establish something of a utopia, an egalitarian, feminist, eco-conscious community in a place that previously had known mostly war and terror. In the Women's War, I'll take you to this place, and I'll introduce you to the revolutionaries fighting to build it. 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Follow me as I travel to a land of war and hope, a place trapped on the edge of utopia and oblivion. I'm Robert Evans. 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

0: Jake says, August 15th, 2025, on the Friday leftovers, Romer puts on the weighted vest.
1: Oh, because I got mad at you and called you a baby.
2: Oh, okay.
0: Couple of people just sent me text messages, and I had this. I actually did have this in my notes of something to talk about, because I'm not sure exactly what it involves. I'm just flying blind here, but when we post the aftermath, I will see the description of you know, they do like a brief three-sentence description of what's on the aftermath. And so I saw that yesterday. I didn't watch or listen to the aftermath on RMG Plus yesterday. But in the description, there was something that was quite odd. And I said, I have to find out what that means exactly. And
3: I don't remember anything strange happening yesterday. Seems normal to me.
0: Okay, so I'm not even going to read the couple of text messages here. What did you guys talk about on the aftermath yesterday, Jeffrey?
4: Everything that happened on the show. Everything that happened, you know, like we always talk about what goes up, what happened on the show and whatnot. And someone called in and said, mentioned something that when you were getting ready to do your walk, I said something to the effect that, and I was just kidding around. I didn't say I was going to really do it. But I said I said I could probably put down $10 that you would not complete your walk.
0: Oh.
4: And this person, I don't know what this person says, but it was, I felt that it was not, I was just kidding around. We didn't do a virtual shake on this. Okay. And
0: what else did you guys talk about?
3: Well, that was one big thing that Jeffrey, I guess, he's trying to get out of this bet.
0: He's trying to weasel out of a $10 bet.
5: He said he was joking.
3: He said, out of nowhere, I'll put $10 down. Rover doesn't do it. Vanilla Charlie texted in and said, I'll take Jeffrey on that bet.
0: And he said, okay.
3: And then Jeffrey said, okay. And now Jeffrey says he was just
0: and
3: joking.
0: And he refused. Well, no, that's not how it's, you owe him the $10. That's it.
4: Well, he can get it from me. He can come to me on June 5th, in the year 2491.
3: Whoa. All right.
0: He's been sitting next to Cheating Charlie in there too long. So you
3: pay my bets. No,
0: I
3: pay my bets.
0: You didn't tell him when you would pay. He never specified. So it's his fault for not specifying a pay by date.
4: Right. So I have two dates in mind. I could pay him. It's either June 5th in the year 2491 or September 3rd in the year 2199.
0: And why those dates?
4: Rover, you're smart. You said you're the smart. You have the highest IQ on this show.
0: Well, what's September 3rd, 2199?
4: Well, think of both years have a unique reference. And I want to see if you can discern them.
3: Who cares about that? Let's play this clip instead. He's not

0: likes the $21.99.
1: We will all be gone. The world will be gone by then.
2: Oh, so you're saying you're not going to pay?
1: No, I'm just saying, like I said, since you don't want to contact him, it's...
2: No, no, this is your bet that you made.
1: Well, I don't have his Cash App, so how can I pay him?
3: Oh, my God.
0: Well, I'll wait for him to give it. Send me the cash tag, Vanilla Charlie.
2: He did have another option. I think he said instead of the $10, I think Vanilla Charlie said if Jeffrey will go with him to some sort of local wrestling show, he can do that instead. That was another option.
1: Yeah, I don't think my car will make it.
2: Well, you don't know where it is.
1: Well, that's another problem. It's another conundrum.
0: Forget about all that. What else was talked about on the aftermath yesterday?
1: Oh, my shower routine.
0: Your shower routine. Okay. Tell me, give me your shower routine.
1: Basically, I guess they call it loofah.
0: Okay.
1: And I put some shampoo on it and I wash my hair first. Then I wash the rest of my body and everything. And, it's almost like a whole one and done type
0: of deal. Okay, so a loofah. Now, is that really more of a, probably not a loofah, but
2: it's a poof. We confirmed it is a poof.
0: Okay. So you put the shampoo.
1: I use 3-in-1. It's 3 products rolled into 1.
0: Okay.
1: It's body wash, shampoo, and conditioner rolled into 1 product.
0: Okay, so you put it on the poof, and then you do what?
1: Start with my hair.
0: I see.
1: And then I wash my whole body.
3: It's good top down.
1: It's like a top down, basically.
0: Okay.
1: And then the last thing I wash is my, whatchamacallit? My sphincter.
0: Your sphincter. So what do you wash that with?
1: The same thing. I use the poof on my whole body. And it gets in there and makes my butt crack nice and shiny.
0: Okay. I have additional questions I'm going to get to in just a minute, but how many poofs do you guys have in the shower?
1: We have two.
0: Two.
1: Okay. One yellow, one black.
0: And who's
3: did it start out as white?
1: Coming to a only shower once every 2 weeks.
0: And
1: I'm trying to shower every other day or close to every day. So
0: okay. Almost every other day.
1: So and at least I shower more than you do.
0: Which poof do you use?
1: I use the black one.
0: Okay. Who uses the yellow one?
1: My wife does.
0: What does Tomas use?
1: I don't know which one he uses because I'm not in the shower when he's taking a shower. You know, he wants his privacy, mm-hmm. So we'll leave it at that. So I don't know which one he uses.
0: Wouldn't he have his own poof? Like, then you don't have to worry about which one he's using.
1: No, we only have two, so.
0: I know, but they're like 49 cents. Why not buy 3?
1: Well, I just have to buy an additional one. Then
0: exactly, that's right.
1: So I could put that on my shopping list. Thank you very much.
0: Okay, I'm just... Like, so for all this time, your son just uses whatever when he wants.
1: Or sometimes he'll just use a washcloth.
0: How do you know that?
1: I see it on the floor after he takes a shower, when he goes to clean up after himself. So I'll see that he used that.
3: Do you leave it on the floor until?
1: No, we put it right in the wash.
0: Why doesn't he do that?
1: No, I'm saying he does that. He puts it right in the wash when he's done using it. So
0: how'd you see it on the floor then?
1: When he opens the door, he has the towels wrapped around him and everything like that, covering his privates and whatnot. Yeah. So, he does clean up after himself.
0: All right. So you wash. I think this is what is fascinating to me is, and look, I don't, maybe people do this. I don't know. But to use the poof to wash your hair, I've never heard of this before.
1: Yeah, I mean, it's a one done. But last night, I changed up my routine. I used my bare hands to wash my hair.
0: Why'd you do that?
1: Oh, because you guys were ragging on my fingernails yesterday. So if you look at them today.
3: They look gorgeous today.
0: They're nice and clean.
2: Completely clean. Yeah. Look at that.
3: Sparkly.
1: I clipped them.
0: Well, wait a second.
1: I trimmed them.
0: If Charlie's going to take a picture of your dirty nails,
2: he should take
0: one of your clean
2: nails. Let's show off the nice ones. These are nice, right?
3: He still only gives you the four.
2: Can you lay them flat? Not only 3, okay.
0: Yeah, show those suckers off.
3: It was one of the first things I noticed today.
0: So you wash with your fingers. You wash your hair with your fingers, and that way it cleans out the dirt from your fingernails.
1: It got majority of the dirt, but I used what I do. There's a thing in the nail clipper that allows me to scrape them, scrape the dirt out. But then I just said, 2 tears in a bucket, I'd cut them.
0: All right, but to when you take a shower tomorrow, since you aren't going to take one today, when you take one tomorrow, you're going to... use the poof to wash your hair.
1: No, I'll probably go back to the same routine. The one I used last night. Why? I don't know. I have my finger, try to keep my fingernails, clean and so that you guys don't

0: be making fun of them anymore.
1: Yeah, but it seems to me like you use this poof to wash your hair. You've been doing that for a long time, right?
0: Yeah, but then...
1: I've never heard of such. Does anyone else do that?
2: No. Absolutely not.
1: Like, you lather it up with your hands, right? I mean, yeah. I haven't had hair in about 40 years.
2: Yes. But.
3: No, I've never thought of using the thing I use to wipe my butt to use on my head.
1: To get your shiny butt?
3: No.
1: Shiny sphincter?
3: And I mean...
0: And I say that my butt is the last thing I clean.
3: Yeah.
1: Okay.
2: But then the next thing, the first thing you clean the next day.
0: Then I rinse it out with really hot water, though, when I have to clean it out and everything.
1: Rinses it out.
0: Yeah.
3: But also the shared loofahs is something I've never
1: heard. That is, it's kind of like the toothbrushes in the house.
3: Yeah.
1: It's just grab whatever one is closest.
4: How old is the loofah itself? Because...
2: Does it smell?
1: Yeah. Oh. How long have you... When was the last time you bought a new poof?
0: It's been a while.
1: Approximately, we're talking.
0: I'd say maybe like almost 8, 9 months ago.
1: Okay.
0: They last a long time when you don't put them in the dryer.
1: I don't think you're supposed to put them in the dryer.
0: That's right. Well, I told my wife that one time. She I don't know how this happened. Don't ask me, but.
1: What happened?
0: She actually, I guess, I got into our dirty laundry. I put them in the washing machine and put them in the dryer and it ruined it. So.
1: What happened to it?
0: It just dried out. You couldn't use it. No, it didn't melt. It just dried out. You couldn't use it.
5: I never even thought about putting it in the washing machine.
4: Neither have I. After so long, just throw it away.
1: They do get kind of like nasty. Like, mine start to fall apart. They don't get mold. They just start to fall apart.
4: How rough are you with that thing?
1: I know. That's what my wife says. She says, you're using it wrong. I go, how can you use it? It's a poof. Like, there's only one way to use it, right? She says, I'm too rough with it and that... Now, she says that what I do that's wrong is when I have the poof and I sort of, I open, when I pour the soap onto the poof, I open the poof up like it's a clamshell a little bit so that the soap goes right to the center of where that rope knot is in the center. And then it lathers up from there. She says, no, I'm doing it wrong. Just pour it right on there. Top, don't open it.
2: I open it. So it gets in there.
0: I just pour it on like in a circle and I just start, cleaning my body and everything and boom.
1: Because if I look at her poof versus my poof, she changes them, she's in charge of the poofs. But hers is like all compact and like it still looks like when it was taken out of the package. Mine has like one floppy part like hanging out of it, kind of, and
2: it gets misshaped a little.
1: Mine's like double the size of hers because it's so ratty.
4: If you're scrubbing that hard, why don't you get one of those kind of exfoliator, kind of, you put your hand inside it and it has a rough outside. You could still put soap on it and then wipe your body down with that if you're looking for a really good hard scrub.
1: I don't think I'm scrubbing that hard.
2: I'm with you on that.
1: Here's somebody that says, Lori says, USA poofs are no good and hold germs. You need this item. Okay, let me see. What is this? Okay, so this is like it looks like a flat silicone mat with spikes, kind of. Different sizes, one for your face, one for your body, and then you put it on there. Now, that can't lather up as much as a poof, right?
4: Oh, I'm sure it does, because I use one of those to clean my makeup brushes. It's a silicone pad with a texture, different textures on there for them, and it lathers up very well just to clean my brushes. So I'm sure on your body, if you put soap there, and it would probably exfoliate, get rid of dead skin cells.
3: That's because a poof. Poof's perfected. It's fine.
1: I might have to try this because, look, you can just... Somehow this is sticking when you're done with it. They're sticking it right to the wall.
4: Hey, little suction cup on the back.
3: No, thought it looked like you had like a holder.
1: No, the little one did. The big one, it just stuck right on the wall somehow. Watch this. You ready? Hang on.
3: A Bowie? What is...
1: Boie. All right. So there, right there.
4: Oh, it did. Yeah. Right to the glass.
1: Right there to the tile, too.
3: Oh, I got a hook for my poof. How much is this?
1: 15% off. But you know when they're offering 15% off a piece of silicone, you're like, that's probably
4: overpriced. It's probably $24.99.
1: Yeah, let's see. Shop. Do I need a body scrubber? Yeah, that's what I need. A body scrubber. Or a flat body scrubber.
5: $10. That's not bad.
4: Oh, yeah. That's a good deal.
1: And what's the difference between a body? Oh, it's got a little thing on the back. And here's the flat one. I think I like that flat one. Okay, I'm going to. All right, Lori, I'm going to order one of these.
4: See, I'm a bar soap girl. Oh. I don't use the gel. Any of those squirt shower gels. I've always been a dial bar girl. Used the gold bar back in the day. Now I'm on the white bar. But
1: I don't mind bar soap. When I go to a hotel, I'll sometimes they have the body wash in there, but then they don't have a poof. They have a little washcloth. That kind of works, I guess. But sometimes I'll use the bar soap that they leave as like hand soap around. That's all right, I guess. But what it seems like you're not scrubbing. The soap isn't going to, it's just not going to get off as much as the scrubby, I don't think.
4: Oh, but that I have an exfoliator in my shower as well, an exfoliating brush that I'll do that first and get all the gross, anything that's on your top layer off, and then use the bar soap. I don't use the shower gels at hotels anymore because they have that communal post, like, it's just put on the shower wall.
1: Yeah, I know there's a dude like cranking off.
5: He's putting something in there.
1: I know.
4: I'm worried I'm going to get burned. I don't know. They're putting some spitting in it. I'm not sure.
1: I know.
4: So I just bring my own stuff every time.
1: It is. Yeah. Hotels have decided that instead of giving little bottles of soap like they used to, that now they just have, they stick one on the shower and they just refill it as needed. And it saves them money. They claim, oh, it's for the environment, less waste. No, it saves them money. That's why they're doing it. Same reason why they're like, oh, help the earth. Don't wash your towels every day at the hotel. It's not because you're helping the earth. They could give two squats about the earth. It's way cheaper. It's less work for them to do. Dougie.
2: What?
1: You ordered those flowers. We had a guy who sent in. He says, I ordered these flowers, these hanging flowers.
2: The fake flowers?
1: Off the internet. And he showed what the ad looked like. The ad looked beautiful. Huge flowers.
2: Blossoming. Lovely.
1: And then he showed the photo of what he... Here's the photo of what he purchased, if you're watching RMG TV. And I would say, this guy's holding up hanging flowers, and they are the size of, I mean, they're bigger than his, they're about half the size of his body, from his head to his waist, and a big, in a circle, in a globe shape. I mean, they're huge. It's 3 feet around. And he bought what he thought he was buying was that, and instead, what he actually got was this.
2: But there's a whole box of them, so you have to probably put it together and make it. See what I'm saying?
4: Oh, dude!
1: But how many did he get?
2: See the box below him
4: is full.
5: Because, there is a box full.
2: Yeah. So I did contact the company because mine never showed up.
1: They never showed up.
2: Oh, we got lost in translation.
1: Lost in translation.
2: Or transition. Transportation. It got lost.
1: Uh-huh.
2: And then they sent another one out. So it finally arrived. Mm-hmm. And then I went out of town. And before it, when it arrived, there were a couple of days I could put it out.
1: Yes.
2: But then it was raining.
1: Mm-hmm.
2: So I'm like, screw it. I'll do it after I come back. So it's sitting in a bag in my garage. I'll bring it in tomorrow and we'll open it together. We'll do an unboxing.
1: Okay.
2: Yeah. I'll bring that in.
1: Okay.
2: See what they look like.
1: Tougie, what do you have for the shizzy?
2: I have a story about somebody that just passed away. I'm surprised Jeffrey hasn't come in with this breaking news, but I will tell you who just passed away, and we'll have that for you next.
1: All right, we'll be right back on Rover's Morning Glory. Hang on.
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7: 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Starting to see some heavy traffic in a couple spots right now. 90 East headed across the Interbelt Bridge, approaching Carnegie. And on 77 North, right at East 30th in that construction zone where you're down to one lane. If you come across anything else, let us know in the traffic tip line. Give us a call, 216-986-8888. I'm Doug Adams from the Total Traffic Center.
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1: Shizzy is coming up in just a moment. What do you have on the way, Doogie?
2: 7-Eleven is suing Nike, and I want to see if you can tell why they're suing.
1: Okay.
2: There's a picture we're going to put up.
1: All right.
2: And I'm going to see if you can tell why 7-Eleven would be suing Nike.
1: All right. We'll get to that in just a moment. You know, I was thinking about it. People have been sending me all these different silicone body scrubbers. Now, I actually think my wife bought me one of those once, and it didn't work. I don't think it lathered up. I think I tried it. Maybe I'm out of the silicone game.
2: I don't know how it would lather up.
1: Somebody said you need an African exfoliating rag.
2: That.
1: Whatever that is. Looked that up. That looked weird.
35: Have you ever tried a real loofah?
1: I have not.
35: That's like a sponge. No, I don't think so. No, the poof's perfected. It's fine. To me.
1: Mm-hmm. Huh. A loofah is like an actual...
35: I think it's like a sponge or something from the...
5: Like a sea. Sea plant.
1: Yes, yeah. Something. Doogie, are you ready for the shizzy?
2: Yes.
1: Here we go.
36: Hit a shizzy on Rover's Morning Glory.
2: So you'll be happy to know that Maine Democratic Senate candidate Graham Platner has, in fact, suspended his campaign after a former girlfriend accused him of sexual assault.
1: Mm-hmm.
2: There was a video posted to social media yesterday where Platner, an oyster farmer and military veteran, said that he will withdraw from the ballot and that's what comes next should come from the people of Maine. So,
1: well, he should have withdrawn even before this rape allegation. This guy's just a he's a He's a clown. I cannot believe that he was the nominee for the Democrats. The guy had an SS Nazi tattoo on his chest and then tried to claim, oh, I didn't know what that was. Even though evidence and messages and other things prove he actually did. He knew. And it's just really mind-boggling that people could look past that kind of stuff. And other things that he's said and done. But anyway, I'll go on.
2: Elsewhere in political news, the controversy over the health status of Senator Mitch McConnell continues to swirl. We have Kentucky Governor Andy Beshear is now publicly urging McConnell to be transparent and share an update on his health. Mm. There was a letter that was released yesterday. The governor wrote that Kentuckians have grown increasingly concerned about McConnell's health and his ability to hold office and asked him to fully update the public. Beshear said allowing speculation to continue in the media is not fair to the senator or to the state and wished him a safe and speedy recovery. McConnell was admitted to a hospital back on June 14th and his office has shared very few details about his condition or why he was hospitalized.
1: And he's still in the hospital?
2: Yes.
1: For a month?
2: Yeah.
1: Hmm. Okay.
2: Colorado State University has lowered its outlook again for the 2026 Atlantic hurricane season, now forecasting 9 named storms through November. Mm-hmm. That's down from 13 storms that were forecast in April.
1: That's good news.
2: Yeah, that's great news. So that would make this the quietest season since 2015. Forecasters say the downward trend is due to the strengthening El Nino in the Pacific, creating wind shear over the Atlantic. Mm. So that makes it harder for tropical storms to develop. Okay. CSU now expects 4 hurricanes, including 1 major storm. The outlook also lowers the risk of a major hurricane striking the Florida Peninsula this year. New York City officials, they started reopening some streets and buildings in Midtown Manhattan yesterday after engineering crews stabilized a high-rise that had been at risk of a partial collapse. Workers spent Tuesday night and Wednesday into the morning shoring up the compromised floors of this building. Now, I actually saw that they are going to have to tear down this building.
1: Well, they should demolish part of the building, not the whole thing. But the contractor's like, no, this was no big deal. This is a huge deal. This is just a localized thing. It's not a big deal. There are pictures of it. You see the floors sagging in areas. I mean, we saw how the World Trade Center collapsed. And I know conspiracy theorists don't believe anything, but the plane struck the middle of the building, weakened the beams. The beams are the whole thing is on fire. No, steel doesn't melt at whatever temperature, but you know what it does do? It becomes softer and less weight-bearing. And because of all the weight above where the plane struck, that's why the building pancaked down. The same thing could happen here. I mean, if you have, in the middle of a high-rise building, floors collapsing and sagging.
2: Yeah.
1: Once it gives way, the whole thing is just going to go just pancake down, like the World Trade Center.
2: The city is investigating what caused the beam to buckle, and the developer said it will rebuild the affected section, insisting the building was never truly at risk.
1: I don't know. I saw those pictures. It looked pretty at risk to me.
2: Of collapse.
1: I wouldn't want to be around that.
2: Okay, so this is a bizarre legal battle that has erupted between 2 of America's pretty large brands. One is Nike, mm-hmm. One is 7-Eleven.
1: Okay.
2: So I'm going to show you a picture and see what you could get out of this.
1: All right.
2: What can you gather out of this picture? Why would...
1: All right, it's a white shoe with a brown toe and then 3 stripes, an orange, green, and red stripe with a Nike logo. Air pockets down at the bottom. Now, what's going on with this shoe?
2: Well, does that remind you of anything? Why would 7-Eleven be mad at this shoe?
1: I don't know.
2: Okay. So 7-Eleven, there's 2 issues. 7-Eleven has filed this lawsuit because they say that Nike is copying the iconic orange, green, and red color scheme for a sneaker. This is the Air Max 95 sneaker to resemble 7-Eleven's famous branding, which is orange, green, and red.
1: Nobody would have...
2: Well, the other thing is the timing has also fueled the dispute because Nike planned to release the shoe on July 11, better known as 7-Eleven Day.
1: Interesting. So maybe they were doing that on purpose then.
2: So now 7-Eleven is asking a federal judge to block the launch entirely, recall any shoes already distributed, and force Nike to hand over any profits from sales.
1: I don't know. That's, I mean, you look at that shoe.
2: It does look like 7-Eleven.
1: If somebody points that out, excuse me, but...
2: That looks like...
1: What about... It really, I said it had three stripes. It really has four. If you look at the top, it has a...
2: Cream?
1: Off-white stripe, then the orange, green, and red. Mm. Now, is 7-Eleven orange, green, red? Is that the...
2: He just showed you.
1: No, I know. I want to see. Is that the same order? Orange, green, red. Okay, it is. Yeah, I wouldn't. I mean, I wouldn't put that together, but there's not like a lot of 7-Elevens around this area.
35: Coke has like a trademark on their red, right? You can't use that.
2: Really?
35: Yeah.
2: I have red
1: Rover's Morning Glory logo.
35: But it's not the exact same red.
2: Really?
35: I don't know how that works. I don't know if it's other pop companies can't use that red, but they definitely have a trademark on their specific red.
1: Maybe. I don't know. I don't know how that would work. I mean, red's red. I mean.
2: Yeah, but it's different. The Coca-Cola company does not have a trademark on the color red itself. While the exact shades are part of their registered trade dress, trademark law generally does not permit companies to claim ownership of an entire primary color.
1: Okay, don't let Charlie fill your brain with bad information. And thank you, Doogie, for your AI overview.
35: She continues to read. What does it say?
2: Instead of owning the color red in isolation, Coca-Cola has trademark protection over specific combinations of the red and white in connection with its branding.
1: Uh-huh.
2: But that's still not a color red. You can still...
1: I have red and white in my logo.
2: Yeah. So it's a very broad...
35: All right. Go ahead and make a pop. Make a pop that's red and white and see what happens. Tony, you're going to get yelled at.
2: You're going to get yelled at. Okay. So World Cup news continues. The World Cup games on, we have the quarterfinals start today. Fox, Telemundo, and Peacock. Mm-hmm. We have France versus Morocco at 4 p.m. Eastern. Are you going to watch all this? What's going on with your
35: throat? Now the World Cup switched to Peacock?
2: Are you okay over there? He's having a heart attack. What's wrong?
1: I'm just coughing. I'm having a heart attack.
2: Are you sick?
1: No, I'm fine.
2: God. This is the quarterfinals start today, right?
1: That's right. All right, yep. Is that what quarterfinals? Yep. Is that what it's called?
2: Today is Morocco and France. This is in Foxborough. And then tomorrow is Spain and Belgium. And that's at SoFi Stadium, California.
1: So I'm going to monitor the ticket excuse me. I don't know why I'm coughing, but I'm going to monitor the ticket prices.
2: So that's Saturday. That's Norway and England, and that's in Miami.
1: Charlie said that I should buy those tickets last minute, right? Is that what your advice is?
2: He's telling you to go.
35: Or the ones I found, if you're just getting a single ticket, I'll look it up again. Who is it?
2: Saturday.
1: England and Norway. Saturday in Miami.
35: Let's see what it's at now. Two tickets. You can get front. I don't know what you're willing to spend, but front row, $3,400.
1: Whew.
35: And you get back row all the way in the back for $2,300.
0: For two tickets or one?
35: It's a piece.
0: Oh.
35: Now, if we switch to single tickets, one single ticket.
1: Mm-hmm.
35: So, yeah, $3,400 still.
2: You can handle that.
1: All right, now, let me see here. If I get a ticket, I'm going to look here. I guess I... Let's see.
35: You should just do it now because you're going to do it. And then you're going to end up paying like $6,000 or $7,000.
1: You told me to wait till last minute.
2: You said to go
35: until
2: to the...
35: Until I saw the prices yesterday, if you just do it. But
1: now tickets have gone down, I'm going to tell you. So I just did a thing on the FIFA website to get... This is like from them directly, not resale.
35: Okay, I'm looking at resale, so I don't know what the... Because yesterday, what was the FIFA price? $7,000, $8,000?
1: $8,600, I believe.
35: Yeah.
1: Now it's $5,500 for row one, section 121, wherever that is.
35: There's nothing... You can't get worse seats for cheaper?
1: I could, but well, I look at it as... If you're going to spend... And I'm not going to spend $5,000 a ticket. It's not going to happen.
2: Anyone buying that?
1: I'm not. I'll tell you right now, not going to happen. But if you're going to spend, you just had a thing between, just for the sake of argument, front row was $3,000. Last row at the top in section 8,000 is $2,000. To me, you go, if you're going to spend that much money, wouldn't you want to be close? Spend a little more and
35: be close?
1: Well,
35: yeah, but how, I mean, what if you're not front row? Could you get slightly like row 20 for not that much?
1: I don't know. Or perhaps.
35: Well, you're the one looking. You're only looking the front row. I mean, I'm not saying the worst seat, but could you get like just middle of the road seat for cheaper on FIFA's website?
1: Not on FIFA's website. They only have the front category available. And that, now they do have, how do I go back? And they do have, let me see here. I don't know. I thought they have, where's the, they had like a whole like ticket exchange thing, but apparently and you want they
35: to,
1: don't have
35: where
1: that.
35: Do you want to sit on the 50-yard line?
1: Oh, it doesn't matter.
35: But it doesn't matter. Okay. Yeah, I don't know if it's good to sit behind the net.
1: So what I, no, it's that blocks your view. So what I want to do is I want to look at who's playing today, France and Morocco. All right. I want to look at those tickets. And are those tickets going down? So if I get, oh, they don't have front category one. It's going to be tough for me to tell. I'm going to have to go with maybe one, like, what did you go to yesterday? SeatGeek? Okay, I'm going to have to.
35: I'm on it right now. You can get these. I mean, what do you want?
1: But I want you to monitor the price of the tickets.
2: For today's game.
1: For today's game. Like, are they going to go down?
35: Oh, you want me to go to SeatGeek's?
2: Yeah, so
35: for what, that game, what is it? Morocco.
2: 720.
1: Morocco and France.
35: Okay, hold on.
1: When is it? 720 tonight?
2: No, I'm saying 720 a.m. What are the tickets now? And then start to monitor.
1: So, yeah, does it go down?
2: As
1: will it go
2: get
1: down
2: closer.
1: At 2 p.m. today, 3 p.m. today? Do those go down? I need to have a strategy if I'm going to attempt to go to this World Cup game because I'm not spending $3,000 ticket. Not going to happen.
35: You could get, well, look at this. I mean, look at what you could get. I mean, not if you're by the goal, two tickets for $1,700 apiece.
2: Okay, $1,700 apiece.
1: Kind of blocked by that net, but.
35: What do you mean? You get to see what, yeah, it comes at you.
1: That's not bad. That's not bad.
35: That'd be cool. What if,
1: that would be cool because sometimes the balls go up there.
35: Can you keep it like a foul ball?
1: I don't know. I think they make you give it back.
2: Yeah, I was reading the.
1: I'd make them wrestle it from me, though. I'm not giving that back. That's mine now.
35: Would you want to sit on the side of with the team? The team bench?
2: Oh, my gosh.
35: Oh, you can't see them? Oh, that's lame. I'd rather be on the other
1: side. It's
35: kind of
1: like covered by that little
35: thing. I'd rather be over here.
1: Then, all right, yeah, all right. What's on the opposite side? How much does that cost?
35: This is $4,700.
2: That's ridiculous.
1: Hey, look at those seats right there. I want to be in those seats.
2: That's a $5,000 ticket, he said.
1: No, the seats in front of what I'm looking at right there.
35: Right, $5,000. Is that it? No, I don't know how you get those ones.
1: They're like little, they're on a little riser.
35: Who are these
1: temporary seats?
35: All these freaks.
5: Oh, there's Charlie right there with the hat.
35: Where?
1: Right there. Yeah. He's out on dude, that's the same shirt you have. You should be filing a lawsuit. You have that exact shirt, Charlie. You have those shorts.
2: All right.
35: I don't have this fishing vest yet.
2: Oh, my God.
1: That looks like you when you go out on your kayak or whatever.
5: Oh, is there? Oh.
35: All right. So that's
1: the monitor. Let's monitor these prices.
35: Where is this at, though? Massachusetts? Okay. But it's also France versus Morocco. Who wants to go see that?
5: France is number one.
2: Yeah, it's a big game.
35: Is it?
2: Isn't it?
1: I guess. Yeah. Probably the England-Norway.
5: Right,
1: England-Norway is probably going to be bigger, though. Probably, I'm guessing. Well, I don't know. What do I know?
2: You don't know anything, but Justin Bieber has been announced as a co-headliner for the FIFA World Cup Finals.
1: Oh, my God.
2: First ever halftime show.
1: Yes,
2: this is July 19th that this is happening.
1: People aren't happy about that because it's the first time it's a halftime show, and like the soccer people are like, there's no halftime entertainment. That sucks. Who cares? Why not have that?
2: Do they have a halftime? Do they have a break?
1: Yeah, they have a halftime, but there's never any entertainment. It's time for you to get up, go to the bathroom, get more beer.
2: Yeah, but this isn't the Super Bowl.
1: Right.
2: So why are you trying to make it into the Super Bowl? Because it's not just Justin Bieber. The performance will feature a star-studded lineup that also includes Madonna, Shakira, and BTS, with a show curated by Chris Martin. So it's a big deal. Now added with Justin Bieber.
35: How long is the halftime?
1: Normally, I think it's 15 minutes, but they're going to have to extend it, obviously. I think it's going to be, extending the halftime to 30 minutes or something now, I think. I'm not sure.
2: Which is why that would make the FIFA organization mad, right? Like, that's too long. And are they going to have to build a stage out on the stadium like they do for the...
1: Well, I saw something that they did at a soccer... I don't... Maybe it was Champions League final. They didn't do it on the field, the performance on the field. It was up in the... Kind of like up in the stands somehow or something. Like, I don't know. I don't remember exactly, but...
2: Okay. And speaking of performers, some sad news for you. Singer Bonnie Tyler has died. She died yesterday at a hospital in Portugal. She was 75 years old. Bonnie's family and team are heartbroken to announce that Bonnie unexpectedly passed away last night as a result of an illness that she was being treated for.
1: Yeah, that's no good.
2: Yeah, so...
1: I wouldn't even know. I guess this is the song here. Obviously, I've heard this song, but... I couldn't tell you. If you said, who sings this song, I wouldn't.
2: Bonnie Tyler? Any idea?
35: I think I would, only because
1: be able to name her?
2: Yes, we just talked about her.
35: We just talked about her, and because Jeffrey's like, I don't know this song.
2: Yeah, he does. How do you know the song, right?
35: No, we went over this.
2: I know, like, but he was lying.
0: This was by Tyler's biggest song in 1983. The other big song I know of that she has others, but the other song I like by her is her version of Straight from the Heart, which was sung by Bryan Adams. But I think she wrote the song.
1: Did you say that you've never heard this song before?
0: It's been a long time since I've heard the song.
2: You've heard it.
0: I've heard it before, but I just haven't heard it in so long. That's why I almost didn't recognize it right away.
2: It's huge.
1: I mean, yeah, 1983 it was, but I bet...
2: Still to this day, it's a bopper.
1: No, it's not. Nobody...
2: Oh, I'm bopping right now.
0: Oh, it's Doogie, a good song. I read the article about her passing.
1: Was that a ninja?
2: Yes.
1: Yeah, why is that a ninja?
2: Did you see that? A pirouette.
5: The 80s, man. Come on.
2: Oh, how do you not just want to rock out to this?
1: There's ninjas and acrobats and fencing. What a weird music video.
5: The 80s.
6: There was also a swim team.
1: In here?
6: Yeah, they got splashed with water.
1: Just a total random video. All right. I like
6: those
1: these
6: greasers?
1: Dudes. Yeah, I like these guys dancing in their leather outfits.
6: I've never seen this video.
1: How do they even do this? Like, they have a storyboard and they're like, all right, Bonnie, here's what we're thinking for your video. You're going to be up on a balcony with a light behind you, and then there's going to be a football team
35: in a mansion.
1: Yeah. What the hell is this?
2: You shoot it all in one day. Easy peasy.
7: Nothing I can do, a total eclipse of the heart.
1: All right.
2: There you go. That's the shizzy on Rover's Morning Glory.
1: Andre says this song is huge on TikTok. Really? Didn't know that.
7: Nothing I can say, a total eclipse of the
1: Rancid Labia says, wow, it's incredible they found a way to make soccer gayer. Have Bieber there. No, but it's not Bieber. It's
2: not listen?
1: Wait, did you say Bieber or Timberlake?
35: Bieber.
2: Justin Bieber.
1: Justin Bieber.
2: Justin Timberlake.
1: I don't know.
2: What do you mean you don't know?
1: Well, he's so dreamy. I was hoping it was going to be
2: hot.
1: Him.
2: Yeah.
6: And what a group, because you said BTS, Shakira. I mean,
5: and Madonna.
6: Yeah, what a group of people.
1: Wait, and Madonna?
2: Yeah. Dude.
5: Are you not here?
2: What is up? Are you okay?
1: Jeffrey's narcolepsy was contagious. I fell asleep during the shizzy there, I guess.
2: Holy hell.
1: No, I was, while you were doing that story, I think I was trying to look at these ticket prices and stuff.
2: Oh, okay, that's fine.
1: Let me take a break. We'll be right back on Rover's Morning Glory. Hang on.

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18: In the history of cinema, few films have been as successful as The Godfather. Francis Ford Coppola's gangster epic set a new standard not just for movies about the mafia, but for movies in general. Although, if you talk to the people who made it, The Godfather's prospects for success were far from assured. In fact, before its release, they were pretty bleak.
19: And they said, we're finished, this is over. The movie's not going to work. You gotta get rid of those guys, it's a disaster.
18: Then Leave the Gun, Take the Cannoli. 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
28: Somewhat like humidity for this morning, along with temperatures starting in the low 70s. We will be warming up into the mid to even upper 80s. Some of us could be touching the low 90s. Watching out for some scattered showers and downpours for this afternoon and evening. More showers for your Friday. Temperatures low 80s.
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34: For 23 years and counting. Through good times.
35: Good job.
36: Good job.
34: And bad.
35: That's gross.
34: The one constant in your life is

0: That was a bonkers music video.
1: Yeah, it was.
0: That was crazy. That, what's her name? Bonnie Tyler?
1: Yeah. She also did a Footloose song.
0: From the movie?
1: Yeah.
0: What was the song from the movie?
1: I don't remember. But it's because I was like, what are her biggest hits?
0: Doogie loved that movie. She told a story when she went to go see Footloose. Didn't you go see that in the movie theater? And people, you said, were dancing in the aisles?
1: Yes. And it was back at a time, like, no one gave a crap. He just went out there and danced.
2: Oh, I Need a Hero.
1: Yes.
2: That's a big song.
1: That's a great song. That whole soundtrack is fantastic.
0: Somebody wanted, I didn't see it in my email. Maybe Doogie screened it. Somebody said that Charlie needs to find the video of Doogie dancing.
1: Oh, yeah.
0: I guess she was on stage at this. What is this?
1: Is this another weird video?
2: This is another big song.
1: Tyler, this is a huge song. Where have all
0: the good men gone? What's this called?
1: I Need a Hero.
0: I Need a Hero.
2: Holding out for a hero.
3: Holding out for a hero.
1: Same
3: but yeah,
1: thing.
3: That's what she says.
0: I need a hero.
1: I've never seen this video.
3: Yeah, Rover, you were talking about this dance video. The person said that, and then
1: there's no video
3: there's
1: attached.
3: There's no link. I don't know where.
0: Oh, they said you need to get video. You need to see the video of Doogie dancing on stage at her kids.
3: I emailed Doogie and said, "Where's this video?" And she said, "I don't know what he's talking about."
1: Yeah, I don't know where they
0: saw
1: it.
0: Did you get on stage? Did you dance?
1: Oh, yeah, I did.
0: Oh, no.
1: Did a parent improv.
4: I saw that.
0: Oh, you saw it?
4: It was a very short clip.
0: And they said that you were in this gigantic hockey.
1: It was
0: hockey jersey.
1: Theme day was sports. So that's why I was ironing the hockey jersey, Absolute Dance Company.
0: Oh my God, this talk slot.
3: I looked and I couldn't find what video. It's not on her Instagram, so.
4: Maybe it was in her story because I watched it. It was brief, but she was right up front.
1: Yeah, I was. That's how you win.
0: Uh-huh.
1: Get in their faces. My moves.
3: Did you get a scholarship?
1: I did not win anything.
2: Now we're in the Old West. Okay.
1: This video theme is weird too.
0: Ron, you're on Rover's Morning Glory. Good morning, Ron.
5: Hey, good morning, guys.
0: Hey.
5: So, unfortunately, I think I have to file a report with the SPCA. Because I don't know whether that was Doogie singing or someone torturing a cat, but a crime has been committed.
0: Yeah.
4: A crime has been committed.
1: I have a great singing voice.
0: Either way, it's a crime. Her singing is a crime. Ron, thank you. I appreciate that.
1: Whatever, Ron.
0: Speaking of animals, I thought I could be wrong, but I thought I heard Chocolate Charlie telling somebody something about his dog a few days ago. Did you do something with your dog? I don't know what I might have overheard or something, but is something going on with your dog or you?
3: No, he's okay now. He had diarrhea, really bad diarrhea, and then we thought something might be screwed up with, I don't remember, his spleen, so then we had to get him stomach shaved and an ultrasound.
1: What's a stomach shave?
0: No, like the fur, not the...
1: Oh.
3: He didn't get... Is it like a facelift or something?
0: She's like, oh, wait, can I lose money by shaving my stomach?
1: Lose money. Lose weight. God, you're really not well today.
0: I didn't get a lot of sleep either.
1: I can tell.
0: Is that affecting my brain?
3: Doogie's the idiot one. She said she thought I was getting lipo on my dog.
1: No, when you say they had to shave his stomach, I don't know if they do a procedure that pulls a part of his stomach out to see if he's okay and test it.
3: Well, as I said, they shaved his stomach to give him an ultrasound. Uh-huh. Yes.
1: Oh.
3: And everything came back fine. But his prostate's a little big. So, and that could be because I never had him neutered. So, and they're like, well, you got to get him neutered because he's producing too much testosterone. And that making his prostate grow.
0: Uh-huh.
3: But I don't want to get him neutered because I want to have his son.
0: You want to have his son. You want to carry his son. You want to
3: continue the line.
0: Uh-huh. Okay.
3: So then I did a bunch of research and I was like, well, we have to get him neutered, but I don't want to have his, I don't want to have a puppy now. I don't have time for a puppy right now. So I found a place that will extract
1: his semen. Ew.
3: So
0: you didn't do that. Did you do that?
3: So then they're going to extract it and then they put it on ice. And then when it's time,
1: like IVF,
3: is it like IVF? I think they just take it and they'll just inject it.
1: Hence IVF.
3: Is that what that, there's so many different, is that IVF?
1: Well, do they take the Well, that's artificial insemination. So they're going to put it in the IVF. Female.
3: Not the thing you said.
1: Either. Well, same thing.
0: So wait. Yeah. All right. Now, what is this? What is this going to run you? How much?
3: Was
0: $1,100? Holy God!
1: But
3: you say that you're just looking at $5,000 soccer tickets.
0: But I'm not going to pay $5,000.
3: In the end, you
0: will. I'm looking at them.
1: I agree with Charlie. You will.
3: In the end, you will.
1: This is an investment.
3: And it's a thing that'll last for 15 years.
1: Yeah, your stupid soccer game will be done in 2 hours.
3: Yeah, so it's expensive for sure, but I thought it was, the reason I haven't done it before is because I thought it was going to be like 10 grand. Mm-hmm. And I was like, I'm not paying 10 grand for that, but.
0: So you're going to freeze his sperm, and then are you don't want to have a puppy now. Are you going to have a puppy while your dog is still alive, or do you wait?
3: Yeah, so they can meet each other.
0: I see. Okay.
3: Towards the end.
0: Will that be confusing for dog or anything? Like, will they recognize this is my offspring? I mean, they're sniffing each other's asses and stuff.

0: with me. And I go, what do you mean?
1: Yeah.
0: Like, aren't you just going to take him in the back with the machine? He goes, there's no machine.
1: You have to watch.
0: Machine? I was like, I don't know how to say, like a fleshlight. Like, isn't there going to be like some sort of fake dog vagina he's going to hump?
2: Of course, right, yeah.
0: He goes, no, this is manual.
2: Oh, no.
1: I would want you there to watch.
0: I said, what am I doing there?
2: No.
1: Make him feel comfortable.
0: And he's like,
1: he wants you in the room. He's like, you know?
0: You got to hold him and make sure he doesn't get mad about what I'm going to do.
2: Oh, and I'm like, God, this guy's a professional dog jerker.
1: No wonder it costs so much.
0: And I'm like, what? And he's like, yeah, we're going right now. And so I take the dog. I go in this room. There's a lady staying there, not on a table, just on, you know, there's a piece of carpet on the floor. She's got two.
2: She gets up on all fours.
0: No, she's got two Q-tips.
2: Okay.
0: And I'm like, what is that? She's like, oh, this is to get him excited. And I don't know what exactly is on it. I'll tell you, it looked bloody. I think it was period blood.
2: Oh, from like another dog?
0: She's like, usually we have a teaser here. And I go, what's a teaser? Well, that's a dog in heat. We have her just stand right there and he sniffs. The dog will sniff.
2: Oh, my God.
0: And then things start happening. So then I say, well, can't we put a muzzle on him? Just because I don't know what he's going to do when things start getting grabbed. And he's like, can't muzzle because that'll poison the sperm. It'll come out. It just won't produce as much. He'll be an angry sperm.
2: Really?
0: Or like he won't produce as much.
2: Wow, that's weird.
0: Okay. Unless he's in a BDSM.
1: Yeah,
0: I don't know.
1: Yeah.
0: Maybe he does want the muzzle on. Uh-huh. We put a cigarette butt out on him. I'm not sure.
2: Gag in his mouth.
0: Yeah, I don't know. So then I have to get down. I'm on all fours. I'm kneeling.
1: Are your pants on or off?
0: Yeah, my pants are on. I'm holding the dog. Like right here.
1: In your arm?
3: In a headlock?
0: In a headlock.
2: Okay. Because you're looking right into his eyes.
0: Well, next to him. I'm looking right next to him. We're both looking forward.
2: Okay.
0: Because he's comfortable with that.
2: Yeah.
0: And this way he can't get away. And he probably won't bite me in the face.
2: Uh-huh.
0: But if I don't do this, he would probably
2: turn around and bite
0: the guy. So I'm down there. My dog's standing. And then this lady's got the Q-tip. And it's right in Sonny's nose. Uh-huh. And it's just right there. But it's also basically in my face, too, because I'm staring at it.
2: Did you get an erection?
0: No, I can't. I was like, am I going to be able to smell this? I didn't smell anything. So I don't know if it was period blood or what. It was just not. It was a Q-tip that had some sort of red substance on it.
2: Okay.
0: I don't know. And Sonny just starts.
2: Just tongue out.
1: Don't do that.
0: In the air? I'm like, oh, this is sick. This is real
2: sick.
1: Nasty. Your dog's getting horny right in front of you.
0: And then I feel the motions. of the guy behind.
2: Oh, no.
0: I just feel a rhythmic, I don't know. We're just both me and Sonny doing that. And he's.
1: Oh, stop.
0: And I'm like, oh, my God, this is very strange. I thought this was going to go way different. And the guy's just behind him just cranking. Just cranking.
1: Is Krista with you?
0: She's in the other room. We were together, and then
1: you guys got separated.
0: And then it was on, and then the cranking.
2: Now, does the guy, is he wearing like? Is he just using his hand to crank?
0: Oh yeah.
2: And is he using? Obviously, he must have some sort of like gloves on.
0: Yeah. He's got. I'm sure he does. I couldn't see because where I'm at. I don't know if I wanted to see. Yeah. I felt it. The rhythmic.
2: Do you lube up beforehand, or is this just dry?
0: I mean, a dog's dong, when it's ready, it provides its own moisture.
2: I don't know.
0: I can only feel. I know he had like a very large, what did pastry chefs use?
1: A pastry bag?
0: Yeah, the piping bag.
2: Oh, yeah.
0: He's got like a big piping bag looking thing.
2: Uh-huh.
0: But it's not cut at the bottom, but that's where he's going
1: to
0: finish.
2: Into
0: this bag. So I know he's got that back there. So now me and the dog are getting cranked. And then the guy. It's taking a little longer than we thought.
2: Yeah, how long does this last?
1: 5 minutes.
0: So, felt like 15 minutes to me. And then the guy just goes, you know, it's kind of awkward in there. Dog's making things. And the guy just goes, as he's cranking, like, where are you guys from? And then we're trying to
2: like
0: have
2: the dentist in here.
0: Dentist conversations. Oh, that's interesting. What do you do? Okay. Oh, I don't know. How long have you been cranking dogs off? Huh? 12 years or whatever. And then the dog's about to complete. And then,
2: how do you know?
0: Well, because the guy goes, oh, he's almost right. Oh, come on. Come on for me.
1: How long is he?
2: He's kind of like
1: dirty
2: encouraging the dog.
0: It's not dirty. I know it sounds like
2: come on, big boy.
0: It's dirty talking. It's more like you're about to finish a job. Almost there. All right.

0: right. I'm almost done. Something like that. More like, you know, you'd pump yourself up if rover in your marathon is your, okay, almost about to finish. All right. Uh-huh. So something like that. And then dog finishes. And then I return to the room. And now that was it. And so I was like, how long were we gone?
1: Did you look at the bag? Did he's like, hey, look at this. We got a good amount here.
0: Yeah, it was a good amount. I didn't look at it. Everything was happening way faster than I thought. I don't know.
1: They don't want to give you time to think about it.
0: The whole thing was just like, we're in the room for a while, like a half hour. But once he came in, he's like, it's go time. Mm-hmm. And then we're off to the races. Mm-hmm. So when I get back to the room, I asked Chris, I was like, how long were we gone? She's like, a minute and a half, 2 minutes. I was like, what? Oh. It's so odd. It felt like forever. I'm waiting for it. So now, I have that on ice.
2: You only have to do that one time? I feel like one collection is that's almost not enough.
0: That's what I asked. And I said, is that enough? Because like, what if we go to use it, it doesn't work?
1: Uh-huh.
0: Is there enough in there that we could
1: take some
0: more? And they're like, you could maybe. I don't know if you produced enough. So I think I'm going to have to go for a second session.
1: Does that cost another $1,100?
0: No.
1: I see. Okay. Oh, my God.
0: And then I don't remember how much it is a year to keep it. I think it might be $100 a year to keep the stuff on ice. So
3: when do you know, like, when do you plan on
0: using it?
3: Marrying all of this together?
0: Oh, no plan.
3: Nothing. Just...
0: No. I'm not in no rush. That's why I did this, because I'm not in a rush. I could wait 20 years and be like, let's have this dog again. So I'll, you know.
1: Oh, man. Zummer said he actually was on the internet last night. He saw Charlie, this guy, and his dog. It was a video called Two Dudes, One Dog. It was disgusting. Oh.
2: Gross.
4: He saw Sonny's O-face.
3: Ew.
1: You were looking right at your dog.
0: We're ear to ear.
1: You realize what's going to happen now is he associates an orgasm with your face.
0: Yeah, that's fine.
2: And your scent.
1: Yep. He's now going to just be, God knows what he's going to be doing.
0: Yeah.
1: Is that the first orgasm that he's had?
0: No, he did it once on his own, and it was a lot.
3: What do you mean? Like,
1: was he humping a pillow or something?
0: Yeah, he humped a pillow. No, the amount, it just kept dripping for like minutes.
1: Oh.
0: And it wouldn't go back away. Like it was stuck out. I have a pic.
3: No. I don't want to see. Oh my God. Why are you taking pictures? Isn't that like pornography?
0: Because it was stuck out and you're like, is this a problem?
3: No, it'll go back in.
0: He was frozen for like 20 minutes with his dong touching the ground. It was so large.
1: Did you think at any point while this was occurring, there was a girl, I forget what state, we did it in the news, but she was arrested not once, but multiple times. Do you remember? And she was like, we put her picture up. She was a good looking girl. She was like 19 years old. She was arrested for having sex with her dog. And then she'd post the video or pictures online or somewhere. Did that cross your mind at all?
0: Do I want to have sex with the dog?
1: No, like, what are these chicks thinking that are having sex with these dogs?
0: I didn't think about that.
2: They could get jobs then, just doing this.
0: Yeah, go for it. You could get paid to do that. I'm sure that guy's paid well.
1: Man. All right. Well, that's just a...
2: You're a true cuck now.
0: It was more if we had like a foursome, I'd say, than a cuck. I was involved. A cock sits along, just sits in the chair.
2: He watches.
0: Yeah, no, I was involved.
1: Man. Did your dog seem like, so was it the same thing afterwards? Was he like, it takes a while to...
0: No, this time it went away pretty quick. The first time he did it, I'm not joking, 15, 20 minutes, frozen, standing there, dong touching the ground. It was huge. We're like, I didn't even know, it looked like half his body weight was out of him.
1: Uh-huh.
0: Like an intestine had plopped out. It was massive.
1: Here's somebody that says the red rocket can get stuck out. You need to use sugar water to get it back in. What do you mean use sugar water?
0: In what way?
1: Yeah, like, do you rub it on there?
2: Or
1: do you make,
2: do you,
1: do you make, do you make the dog lick the sugar water? Like, what? I don't understand it. I had to take my dog to the vet for it being stuck out for 8+ hours.
0: Oh, jeez. Yeah, I thought 20 minutes was a long time. And the rocket changes. It looks much different than the little lipstick you see. Usually they have a little lipstick, and once it gets fully out...
1: lipstick? What do you mean? Like it's peeking out?
0: Yeah, but it looks weird, kind of pointy, and like a lipstick container.
1: I see. Okay. Yeah.
0: That's what you see most of the time. When you see full on, it's a totally different thing. So it looks like a burnt sausage. Like it's not, it's not pointy anymore. I'll get you a pic.
1: Oh. Wow. All right. So you don't have any timeline on when you want to get this done, I guess. Insert his sperm into something. Mary, you're on Rover's Morning Glory. Good morning, Mary.
5: Hi. So, Charlie, I have a question. When you're ready, do you, like, pick the female dog? Like, do you, like, how are you going to find the mom for your new, like, your grandchild?
0: There's dog dating websites.
3: Oh, God.
0: He's already been on it.
3: Oh, if your dog gets a girlfriend before I get a boyfriend... That's going to be bad news for me.
1: Yeah, what do you mean a dog dating site, Charlie?
0: Like, there's, like, Tinder. Yeah, it's just, there's swiping.
1: Dogs.
0: Yeah, yeah, we've already looked at it before. And then I was like, I just don't want a puppy right now. So, anyways, here's the dong.
1: Oh, no.
3: Oh,
0: no. You wanted to see.
3: Oh,
1: that's disgusting.
0: You see all these wet spots?
1: That's disgusting.
0: That's all.
2: No.
1: Yes. You have to mop that up afterwards?
0: No, we left it there.
1: Oh, my God.
0: We left the floor that night.
1: Yeah. Look at the look on his eye. He's like, why are you taking a picture of me right now? You can tell.
2: He's
1: I can
2: exposed.
1: See it in his face. Yeah.
0: That's when it started receding. Oh. It wasn't. But yeah, he's got a... For his size, that's good.
1: Look at that. She walked out of the studio. Look at this.
0: This is what we're discussing, and you asked.
3: No, I didn't ask. Rover asked. You asked. I did not.
0: But it got everywhere. It just kept leaking.
1: Here's somebody that thinks Charlie has a weird fascination and fetish with his dog, wants to F his dog.
3: No, he loves his dog.
0: If I wanted to do that, why would I take him to the vet? I would just do it.
1: Man. Do you think you could have done this? Well, I guess they have to freeze it.
0: Oh,
1: you think
0: yeah.
1: they would have given you a discount if you would have said, I'll do this part myself?
0: Absolutely.
1: I'll bring it in.
0: Once I realized what was going on, I was like, I can't believe we're paying for this because it's just a guy. I didn't know what we were doing, what we're getting into.
1: You thought there was going to be like an animatronic robot bitch. And
0: yes.
1: That he was going to mount the thing or something.
0: They do that with horses. For the most part, I think.
2: I feel like somebody holds that thing, holds that metal.
0: I think they got... like those fake butts for horses, and they just go up and they hump.
1: Mm-hmm.
0: That's what I kind of thought was going to happen, something like that. No, it was just me and a guy and a lady with a period stick.
2: And did you purchase just the transaction, or do you have to pay a storage fee for the sperm to be frozen?
0: Yeah, there's a storage fee.
2: Every year or every month?
3: Didn't you say 100?
0: Yeah, $100.
2: Oh.
1: $100 a year.
0: And then who knows how much it is to get the next part done? That's where they might get us. I didn't even look into that. Like the insemination. They might be like, hey, that's $15,000. And this is a big waste of money.
1: Man,
0: that's worth it.
1: Well, that's a very strange, I mean, this is a very strange thing that you've done. I don't think too many people would take this step here. This is,
0: I don't think it's that strange. I like my dog.
1: Yeah, but I think that's a lot of money to spend on something. Like, you can get a dog from, I don't know, dogs are a dime a dozen. Yeah.
0: Go ahead.
1: All right.
0: Everybody likes to say that.
2: I've rescued all my dogs.
0: Rescue more. Keep going. That's fine. Good for you.
3: Yeah, he's going to get, people will be mad that he's doing this.
0: That's okay. I don't care. This is my dog.
3: It's
0: what
3: his
0: I
3: dog.
0: Do.
3: If he wants to pay, like.
0: And if you want to rescue a dog, go rescue a bunch of dogs.
3: I
0: go
3: agree.
0: For it.
3: Yeah. But watch, the hate will come.
1: I've got to take a break. 866-YO-ROVER is our number. 866-967-6837. Stripper Scott, go ahead quickly.
6: Oh, hey. Yeah, real quick. I remember that story you were talking about a couple of years ago with a girl that had sex with her dog?
1: Yeah, yeah.
6: Yeah. I guess you could say she really liked it rough.
1: Ah, ba-dum-bump. Rough. Yes. All right, Stripper Scott. Stripper Scott, you ever look at animal porn? You ever look at bestiality before?
6: No. Sometimes it just happens where if you have animals, they just start humping your leg, but that's the closest I've ever come
1: You've
6: to.
1: Never seen bestiality it's, porn?
0: Every woman he has sex with is into bestiality.
1: Every guy has seen bestiality. I remember a roommate of mine came... he came home and he goes, you got to check out this video. It was on, this is like, I don't know what year this was, long time ago. And it was VHS. And I'm telling you, this is the weirdest thing I've ever seen in my entire life. And this is, I'm sure you can find this stuff all over the internet now, of course. But he pops in this VHS and it's just German women from somewhere. I don't know what country it was. Doing animals. We're talking horses, dogs, pigs. Like, I mean, I don't know where in the hell. I don't even know if that's legal to even possess that video.
4: Well, your roommate purchased it, so.
1: Well, I don't. It didn't appear like a purchase. It seemed like somebody had given him this. Like, you know, this was something you probably couldn't purchase in a store. Something that's passed along from person to person, copied. 10th generation or something. I don't know, but it was, I couldn't believe it. I go, who are these chicks who are they getting to do this? How hard up for cash are you? Or depraved are you? But everyone has their thing, I guess, but you can't tell me. Those chicks aren't, that's some dude who's like, oh, why don't you screw this pig? The chicks don't want to do that. I don't think, who knows? Let me take a quick break. We'll be right back on Rover's Morning Glory. Hang on.
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4: 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Earlier vehicle fire, 71 South after West 25th in the right shoulder, not really causing any problems at this point. Just give yourself an extra minute to make your way around this. 77 North, heavy from 490 to I-90 through that construction zone. Same thing on the Route 8 North ramp to 271 North. If you see any crashes, 216-986-8888. I'm Doug Adams from the Total Traffic Center.
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35: People who separate the art from the artist. We talk about it with this Michael Jackson movie. It was such a huge, huge deal. That portion of the movie ends before they get to all the kid touching stuff, right? Oh, that's going to be in the next movie. And I'm like, there's no way they're going to make a sequel about that. Why not would they about do that?
0: It, but they're definitely going to make a sequel because it's already in production.
35: Is it going to be called Teehee 2? Judgment Day. That's a freebie for the marketing department out there, whoever's doing that. Thank you. No, please.
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29: WMMS. Welcome back to the show that makes you feel good about yourself. Yeah, because you're not as f***ed up as us, are you? Rover's Morning Glory.
0: Shizzy coming up in a few minutes. What do you have on the way, Doozy?
2: Don't be surprised if you go to a Taco Bell and there aren't as many fresh ingredients. I'll tell you why and what's going on with Taco Bell next.
0: I just kind of assume that they don't have any fresh ingredients, honestly. Like, I've never worked at a Taco Bell, but I've eaten it. I just assume, like, it comes in a big box, like a big bag of beans, like a 50-pound bag, and just they just squirt it out or whatever.
3: Is the fresh stuff, like tomatoes?
2: Lettuce.
3: Lettuce and tomatoes,
2: yeah. Pico de gallo, guacamole. Cilantro onion blend.
3: Do you think they're making guacamole in there?
0: Absolutely not. Not a chance. No way. That comes in a big tube. It comes out like in a caulk gun. You know? Yeah.
2: Did you see that story about Subway? They were all pissed about the bread being made.
0: Yeah, I saw that. It's in my...
2: Yeah. Did you move that over?
0: Yeah.
2: Got it. I got some
0: right
2: words.
0: Right in there.
2: Oh, yep. There it is.
0: There's... Here's somebody who says, I know a guy that cranks his dog. He uses latex gloves. The dog gets so excited he has to hide the gloves or he loses his load before he is ready.
2: Oh, really?
0: Oh, my God. So hopefully Sonny doesn't do that when he sees Charlie's face from now because they were face to face. Hopefully that doesn't happen. Here's somebody that says, Ben says, I found out a couple of years ago the reason my aunt and uncle got divorced is, this can't be real. I don't believe this. This is something somebody says.
2: Made up.
0: Yeah. Buddy claims, I found out a couple of years ago the reason my aunt and uncle got divorced is because he walked in on my aunt giving a BJ to their pet donkey. Since then, my uncle doesn't talk to her much, but my aunt now has 3 donkeys. Which the family finds weird. Well, yeah, obviously. I mean, that's not the weird part is that she's giving a BJ to a donkey. I don't believe that. I just don't. Here's somebody that has an idea. Can we get the vet? Can we get that guy that stimulated Charlie's dog to lend Jeffrey a hand? He needs help to make it move. Maybe we take Jeffrey there. Charlie, you get face to face with him.
3: Yeah, we're gonna hold on all fours.
2: Yep.
0: Not a bad idea. Give him a pop of Viagra and go to town. Is he ever going to use a Viagra? Do you think?
2: Or
0: is
2: no.
0: He just
2: nope. Waste of time.
0: Would he if it anybody else besides his wife wanted to sleep with him?
4: Oh, I think so. Yeah.
0: I think
4: if we took him to a strip club, that he might pop a Viagra. I think we need to entice
3: him
4: somehow.
3: He's very afraid. I'm like, I'm surprised he even ever got the prescription because he had, for years, he had in his head, I don't know if it's from stand-up or something, that you could get an erection in the last 4 hours. For years, you'd say, go get Viagra. He's like, I don't want to have an erection to last longer than 4 hours.
0: You can. Priapism.
3: You could.
0: Or is that what it's called? I don't know. Something like
3: but
0: that.
3: But you could. But
4: what's
3: he heard
4: percentage?
3: That, got in his brain, and he thinks that he'll have a boner for 12 hours or something. So he will never take them, ever.
4: I think he just doesn't want to have sex with Mary Elizabeth. That's the only reason he's not taking it.
0: I mean, if you haven't had sex in 10 years, wouldn't you want to give it a shot at least once? Every now, I'm not saying he has to do it all the time, but every now and then. But no, he just does not want
4: to. He asks me about my sex life all the time.
0: Mm-hmm. So he'd take a Viagra to have sex with you, is what you're saying.
4: So he's obviously interested in the thought of sex, because for him to even ask, Charlie doesn't ask me, hey, did you bone skinny last night? I mean, no, he's never asking me those questions. But Jeffrey is.
0: Isn't that pretty wild that you have a guy that you sit next to that just turns to you and asks you that question? Like, it's just so weird. Like, could you imagine if I came in and asked you that, like, hey, did you bone your boyfriend yeah. last night? Like, wouldn't you go, like, what is, like, weird? Like, I don't know, but he has no qualms about asking that kind of stuff. Anyway, Doogie, are you ready for the shizzy?
2: I am.
0: Here we go.
2: Here the shizzy on Rover's Morning Glory. So it looks like the president is avoiding flying a new Air Force One jet that's been gifted by Qatar because of the assassination fears.
0: So this is a wild story.
2: Yeah.
0: So he says, and he tries to, this is very bizarre. I'm sure maybe there's video of it. I don't know. But he basically tries to play this off. He goes, listen, I love this new Air Force One so much that I'm not going to fly back on it. He was in Turkey for the, what is it, G7 or whatever. I don't remember. Whatever summit he's over there for, whatever. And he goes, I love this plane so much that I want to fly it to, I want to have it fly to England so that we can take it to an Air Force base there and the troops can see it because it's so beautiful. And just for old time's sake, I'm going to fly back in the original Air Force One. Now, this is a very bizarre move. You know, right at the, just at face value, you go, that's a lie. That's, yeah. that's you completely made up. What do you mean you're going to fly it over there so that troops can look at it? What? That doesn't, that's not a thing.
2: Yeah.
0: And if it were, why would you do that? Why wouldn't you send it there, you know, when you're not on it?
3: I think they'd want to see it with you in it, yep. if anything, right? If you even want to see it.
0: So then it comes out that actually it has nothing to do with the troops seeing it. It's because the tensions with Iran flared up again while he's over there. Once again becomes active fire situation. And it turns out that they did not outfit this new plane that they're using as Air Force One that they got from Qatar. They didn't outfit it with all the defense that the original Air Force One has. The missile defense and those flares and all that kind of stuff. They did put communications equipment in it, but apparently experts that I was reading last night, they said, listen, in order to really take a 747 and turn it into Air Force One, it's, we're not talking about a thing that takes a couple of months like they did with this jet from Qatar. This is a process that is major structural changes. You have to shield all the wiring in the plane to protect it from electromagnetic pulses if in a nuclear explosion. You have to have all the anti-missile stuff, and in order to do the anti-missile stuff, you're really doing a lot of major stuff to the plane. So that's why he didn't fly it out of Turkey, where he was. Well, so what they did was, get this, they fly the plane from Turkey up to England. He also flies on the, so he leaves on the old Air Force One, is my
3: understanding. Well, how did he get over to Turkey? Did he take the new one?
0: He took the new one.
3: Oh, okay.
0: But at that point, we weren't shooting at each other.
2: Right, at Iran.
0: Uh-huh. And so then they fly the new plane up to England. He gets on the old Air Force One, also flies up to England. And then he gets to the Air Force base. He gets off the old Air Force One and gets onto the new Air Force One and flies back home. Because you're not in a potential war zone where you're going to get shot down. So, I mean, the very, very strange. And just, I mean, again, just total dishonesty about what's going on. Oh, we just want the troops to see it because it's so beautiful. Really? Okay.
2: He's almost like a, and I think it's disgusting, any type of chatter to take the life of a president. Like, it's just... Iran and all these pictures.
0: Right, but
2: of,
0: you have to put the.
2: No, I understand, but
0: you have to put this
2: doing,
0: into perspective, though. Listen. Iran goes, yeah, of course they're going to say that because we just bombed their. They got that guy that we killed, and everyone's, oh, people hated him anyways. They had like 2 million people out on the street for the guy's funeral. The country next door to him, Iraq, they're all out on the street with this guy's coffin being paraded through town so that they can all come out and honor this guy. So, anyway, they. They look at it and they go, well, wait a second. Why can't we talk about killing Trump because Trump talks about how we took out this guy and we're taking out that guy and we'll take out this dude. They go, what's the difference? What's the difference?
2: Here's the
3: thing. What do you think? Oh, go ahead.
2: No, the thing with it is he's almost wearing it like a badge of honor. I'm on every list. They're going to take me out. I might not be here. Like, he's almost proud to say that.
0: I don't know
2: that.
0: About that, but...
2: The way that he talks about it.
0: I don't know.
3: What did you think of this yesterday?
5: What's that?
3: He was talking about...
6: I told this story yesterday. We had 111 missiles shot by the Islamic Republic of Japan. They were shot at the aircraft.
0: The Islamic Republic of Japan?
3: Mm-hmm.
2: What's that?
0: If Biden did that, oh, man, they'd be calling for him to resign, right? Islamic Republic of Japan. Okay. I think he also pointed to Vladimir Zelensky, the president of Ukraine, and asked, does anyone have any questions for President Putin?
6: Yesterday, we had 111 missiles shot by the Islamic Republic of Japan. They were shot at the aircraft. JC, POC, what a terrible deal. I call it the Obama nuclear waste deal, because what he did with that deal is he caused tremendous hardship in the Middle East. It was a terrible...
0: Hey, nothing like... Everything's going... Oh, sorry, I just stepped all over it, but everything's going swimmingly now in the Middle East. Anyway, what?
6: It was a terrible... Terrible. You have a question for President Putin,
7: please?
6: Do you have a question for President Putin? Not so much. Yeah, what would you like to ask him? Because I'm going to ask him that question.
0: Okay, all right. Nice. Then he tries to cover, like, no, I meant to say that. Yeah. All right. Go on, douche.
2: Meanwhile, a federal judge ruled yesterday that writer E. Jean Carroll can finally receive the almost $6 million awarded to her 3 years after a 2023 jury found that President Trump sexually abused her in 1996 and later defamed her by denying it. The judge directed the release of the money plus interest from a court escrow account. The move came a week after the Supreme Court declined to hear the appeal of the verdict. Trump's attorneys had asked the judge to delay the payment for several more months while they seek to have the high court reconsider, arguing that he would suffer harm since Carroll has said she plans to give the money away. All right. Summer vacations are in full swing. People are traveling. Some people are heading to the nation's busiest destinations. And you might be a little nervous. I was just traveling, went to two hotels.
0: Uh-huh.
2: I always check for bed bugs. I'm always a little bit nervous. This is the time of year where we have a bed bug list and what cities are the worst for bed bugs. So Oregon's 2026 bed bug cities list has been released, ranking the U.S. cities with the highest rate of bed bug infestations.
0: Mm-hmm. What's at the top? Give me the
2: top
0: list.
2: Top five. Fifth place, Indianapolis. Fourth place, because of Jeffrey Allen LaRoque.
0: Cleveland, Ohio.
4: Lakewood, Ohio.
2: Third place, Detroit. Uh-huh. Second place, Los Angeles. And first for the sixth consecutive year.
0: It's got to be New York City, right?
2: Nope.
0: Oh,
2: New
0: Chicago?
2: York City is 12th on the list. What Chicago.
0: Chicago, bedbug capital of America.
2: Yep, Chicago. All right. Seattle hot dog fans can rejoice because a taste test from the New York Times just crowned the Seattle dog the best regional hot dog in America.
3: It is the best. I had it when I went to Seattle, and if I'm remembering it correctly, I think cream cheese.
2: Yes.
3: Barbecue sauce. Mm-hmm. Pickled red onions, maybe, and jalapenos. It was so awesome.
0: And what is, where
2: it's loaded,
0: where is
2: it's
0: this?
2: In Seattle.
0: Okay.
2: It's loaded with cream cheese, grilled onions, mustard, and jalapenos. Celebrity chef Jose Andres was there to judge the competition and called the cream cheese the diplomat of the dog because it brings all of those flavors together.
3: No barbecue sauce?
2: Does not say barbecue sauce.
3: The one I just got mine at the airport, so maybe mine was a offshoot.
2: Yeah, the Seattle dog knocked off some heavy hitters too, beating out the Chicago dog and the famous New York dog, along with regional favorites from Detroit, Cincinnati, Kansas City, and West Virginia.
3: What do they call a New York dog?
2: It just says the New York dog.
0: I
2: don't know what's
0: on
2: it.
0: Okay.
2: Mm-mm. Speaking of food, the parasitic condition causing explosive diarrhea has caused Taco Bell to shift their menu a little bit because the parasite is being found in fresh produce. Taco Bell is pulling several of their fresh ingredients, like we had mentioned earlier, the lettuce, pico de gallo, guacamole, and its cilantro onion blend from some of the locations. They're pulling it. Mm. So don't be surprised if you go and your order is a little light. This Cyclospora case that we've been talking about the last few days is just soaring across and surging across the country, with 18 states reporting cases of people sickened by this foodborne parasite so far. So they are trying to figure out where that is coming from. And finally, Jeopardy just announced that they are hiring a clue writer, and the gig pays between $132,000 and $178,000 a year.
0: Not bad.
2: Yeah.
0: What do you need to, you have to be smart to do this, I guess?
2: Yeah, I'm kind of guessing. Getting the job is a little tricky.
0: It seems like you're a professional Googler.
2: They say that you have to pass the same tough online trivia test that contestants take. Then you have to write your own clues covering everything from history and science to pop culture. And then you'll have to create final Jeopardy questions and back up your research. The writing team is tiny, with only about 10 people, making this one of the rarest jobs in TV, which means it's super hard to get into. There you go. That is the Shizzy. Rover's Morning Glory.
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0: Are you able to see my video output over here? Do I have to restart the...
35: Yeah, I see it.
0: Okay. Dushy was talking about a Subway video for the sandwich shop, and people are disgusted or outraged that this is the way that they make their bread. And I go, I don't get where do you think the bread comes from? Like, I don't understand what the supposed outrage about this is. I will say, if I were Subway, I'd immediately fire this worker. Why are you posting videos from working in Subway? Well, you're supposed to be working. Why are you posting a video about you making bread and you cleaning up at the end of the night and all this stuff? Anyway, so here's the video. And what she's doing is she's putting this dough, hard-ass dough, frozen, I guess.
2: Yeah,
0: frozen dough into a pan. And it's, there, she's putting them in.
35: Okay, normal so far.
0: Yeah, and then they put them into these, into a rack.
35: Yeah.
0: And then I think overnight, I don't know if those are heated or if it's just room temperature.
35: It thaws out in proofs, yeah.
0: Proofs? What's proofs?
35: Gets bigger.
3: Rises. You let the dough rise, right?
35: Yeah, this is the normal for bread. So
0: yeah,
35: far.
0: So why are people upset by this? That can't be the bread.
35: That's...
3: It's probably because it's frozen. I think people are surprised by that.
2: But what are they supposed to do?
0: You think Subway is making this all fresh by scratch from hand in the back of a
35: Hobart mixer in the back. No, they're not making this.
3: Yeah, I'm not surprised by this at all. I don't know.
0: Like
3: when I worked at the pizza place, we did make fresh dough.
4: Mm-hmm. My pizza place did too, every day.
3: But I'm not surprised. Subways are like...
4: They're churning
3: pretty
4: out.
3: Small.
35: Way busy.
4: Too.
3: Yeah.
0: Well, you can see where she's getting the... she's getting out of... It's just... They come in a... Well, let me see here. They come in a big box.
2: Rolling case.
0: There's probably like 1,000... No. The box that the frozen dough comes in, there's like a... There's probably... Here, yeah, you can see a little bit.
4: Oh, you're right, yeah.
0: There's probably like 500 loaves of frozen dough in there. And then she... All right, now she's doing something with the cookies. I don't know. Now, here's what...
2: So good.
4: They still bake the bread in-house.
35: Yes.
3: Yeah, that was the oven, I think, that they added in. I think.
0: Now, I would just say, if I were, to me, this just looks nasty. I'm not saying it is nasty, but if I were Subway, I wouldn't want these, she's cleaning the dirty dishes and stuff. It's like...
2: Why does this look nasty?
35: Yeah, what's the nasty part?
2: This is
35: a normal restaurant. Yeah. This is nice and clean.
0: I don't want to see what's going on back there.
4: Oh, I do.
0: See any
4: of this shows me that they removed the cutting boards, cleaned underneath it. I mean, they're doing what they're supposed to be doing to ensure the safety of food health.
0: I don't want to see any of this stuff. It's just...
4: I mean, I don't think if I was a boss, I would want my employees spending their time doing this stuff, because they're really just trying to get viral famous by making these videos. That's all this is.
35: Yeah, there's a lot of these type of videos.
4: Yeah.
0: They're claiming this is one of those ASMR. Is that what it's called? Where it just sounds like, okay, so you're going to hear clanging and... that kind of stuff. I don't know what.
7: I got okay, stuff on top. Nice.
0: There you go. Okay. So that's, people were shocked that that's how the Subway makes their bread. I don't know what's so shocking about
7: people
0: that.
7: People have never cooked, I guess.
0: Subway used to have the best bread. We're talking 30 years ago.
2: Used to.
0: Yeah, used to. Not anymore. They used to have this bread that was kind of, it was kind of gooey in a way. It was, man, it was so good. And then they changed the bread. And they made a big stink about it, too. They're like, oh, our bread isn't gooey anymore. It's this and that. It's so fresh. It's this. The old bread was the best bread I've ever had in my entire life. So soft and so, it was so good.
2: What year? Do you remember when this changed, apparently? Because
0: in the 90s. It was a long time ago. I mean, it is a real long time ago. I don't eat at Subway too often. You guys eat there?
4: Once in a great while. I want that chicken teriyaki sandwich from there.
0: Oh, that is delicious. So that's good. What I get, too.
4: On that, the cheese. I like that cheese and herbs, Italian herbs and cheese bread that they have there. That's good.
0: I've got to take a break. 866-YO-ROVER is our number. We'll be right back. Hang on.
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9: Traffic. 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Highways look pretty good right now, not seeing any real big problems. There is a crash on Pearl just south of Ridge. Use caution traveling through here. That should be out of the way soon, though. Heavy on the Jennings North, right at Harvard. 77 slows down from 490 to I-90 through the construction zone. ODOT letting us know some debris to watch out for, 440 west of Tiedemann in the left lane. I'm Doug Adams from the Total Traffic Center.
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31: Summer-like humidity for this morning, along with temperatures starting in the low 70s. We will be warming up into the mid to even upper 80s. Some of us could be touching the low 90s. Watching out for some scattered showers and downpours for this afternoon and evening. More showers for your Friday. Temperatures low 80s.
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0: Chipmunk Cheeks Charlie says he has discovered a disturbing trend with Chocolate Charlie. He says Chocolate Charlie once finger blasted a dolphin. Now he's cranking off a dog. There's a trend of sexually stimulating animals.
1: Your cat's next.
0: Got to keep it away from you. Bruce, you're on Rover's Morning Glory. Good morning, Bruce.
2: Yo, Rover.
0: Yo, what's happening?
2: Nothing. I was just thinking, you guys keep talking about his Viagra. How do we know he didn't sell it?
3: Jeffrey?
0: I don't think he would do that. I mean, there was an allegation that he was selling, what was it?
3: Adderall?
0: Adderall, right, his son's Adderall. But that really got him, I mean, he went berserk, if you'll recall that. He tried to fight me. And I don't think he's a very law-abiding person. He goes by the rules. I don't think
1: law enforcement entanglements.
3: Yeah.
1: That's what he always says.
3: Besides the prostitutes.
2: Maybe have him bring him in.
3: There are a few people that have said that.
0: Yeah, maybe. I don't need one. I have no problem getting an erection, thankfully. Now, maybe someday it hits all guys, maybe. But at this point in my life, I have no issue with it. But I've never taken one of these, Viagra. You've taken it, Charlie.
1: Yeah, it's great.
0: But you don't need it, right?
1: No, but it's cool.
0: What makes it good? Like, why, if you don't need it, why do you take Viagra?
1: It's an experiment. I don't know. See what it's like.
4: Does it make you last longer?
1: No.
0: So what good is it then?
1: It's rock. It's like a rock, dude. Ew. I could go through a steel door.
0: So to you, it's just harder than a normal.
1: It's not something I get. I like take all the time. I will say, I was having trouble when I was on Lexapro.
0: Mm-hmm.
1: It would still work, but it took a little while to work to get up to where I wanted it to be.
0: Okay,
1: and then longer to finish. So pop one of those to counteract it. And then
0: so you get standard attention faster.
1: Yeah.
0: And what, do you also finish faster then with the Viagra?
1: Yeah, because everything would be working a little on a faster pace. Now, I took it before, I got it from a guy at a bar once and took it, went home, and then just to see what it was. Mm-hmm. And
0: just by yourself? You're at home by yourself?
1: No, I went home.
0: Oh.
1: Well, I went home from the bar and Chris was there. And
0: I see.
1: Finished, and then I asked her, and she was very upset with me, like I've wronged her in some way.
0: That you took a Viagra
1: and without telling her, yes.
0: So why would she, but it's the same, I get it if you're supposed to, like, that was one of the, what's his name, Graham Platner or whatever, the guy that was running for, he just dropped out of the race in Maine. He was accused of rape, and another woman said that he would have sex with her, and she would say, look, I'm not on birth control. You need to wear a rubber. And then he would pull the rubber off in the middle of sex. He would sneakily take the rubber off.
3: I don't know how you sneakily do that.
0: Oh, you could do that.
1: Oh, yeah. Go to readjust and
0: you could do that, I think. I mean, I never have, but it's...
4: If I was doggy style, for sure. I'm not looking back there to see what you're doing.
0: So it's not like something like that. What? Like, you didn't physically...
1: I don't know. She just wanted... She's like, I can't believe you didn't tell me. And I was like, well, I wanted...
0: See if you
1: a double blind study. Mm-hmm. If I tell you, I want to know if there's a difference between non enhanced and regular. If I told you, we'd ruin the test.
0: Now, speaking of penises, there's a story that I'm going to tell you that I promise you, if you've been listening to the show since we started in 2003, you've never heard. There's some things you go, I've heard a story like that. You've never heard a story like this. I promise you, in the history of this show, I've never heard of a story like this. This was in Indiana. A guy named Christopher Peden. He's 36 years old in Fort Wayne, Indiana. Back on May 6th, he went to the hospital and he goes, "Oh, I was stabbed. I was stabbed in the downtown area." And they go, "Okay, what happened exactly?" And then he fessed up. He goes, "I don't want to lie to you. I'll tell you what actually happened." So then they investigate and they find out what actually happened to him. Listen to what this guy did. He took a kitchen knife. It was about 2 o'clock in the morning. He took a kitchen knife. He cut off his own penis. Cut it off! All the way off.
5: Is that what he meant by downtown area?
1: I think that is what he meant. I think that actually is what he meant. He didn't mean downtown city. He meant...
0: He claims he'd been slashed in the city's downtown area, according to documents.
1: Oh, he did? Okay. Oh.
0: Yeah. Not downtown. He go downtown on me. So, he 2 o'clock in the morning, in his home, in his kitchen, he took a kitchen knife and chopped off his own penis. Now, unusual story. We've heard things like this before. You go, Rover, I've been listening to this show since 2003, since day one. I've heard other people chopping off their penises. What he did next. I haven't heard that. That brings back memories. Do you remember that sound? Like,
3: yes.

0: unsure why he did that. Now, once he told the cops, he goes, listen, I don't want to be dishonest. I didn't get slashed downtown. I cut my own penis off and I lit it on fire at my neighbor's house. They go over to the neighbor's house. Sure enough, yep, a burnt penis in the guy's garage. I don't know. Why? Obviously, the dude must have mental problems.
1: Yeah, thank
0: you. Why would you do that?
2: Yeah, you have to hate your dong.
1: Well,
0: or your neighbor.
2: Well, both.
0: That would really like
2: combination.
0: Could the neighbor ever go back and live in his home? Be like, this is the garage where somebody cut off their penis and lit it on fire in my garage. I wouldn't want to live there anymore. Would you?
1: There's probably a mark stained on the yep. cement in the garage. It probably smells like burnt skin in there.
0: I remember that as a little kid. One time around 4th of July, somebody put a kid down. I was only like 5, and a kid down the street had a can of gasoline. And they were playing around with firecrackers, and they were trying to drop the firecrackers into the can of gasoline, and it blew up.
1: Why would anyone do that?
0: Because they're stupid. They're kids. That's why. And it blew up the kid was burnt all over. And forever after that, right where that happened, there was a big black spot. I wasn't there. I didn't witness it when it happened, but there was a big black spot right where that explosion took place on the street. And I remember driving my bike by it and I'd stop and I'd stare at that black spot. Maybe that's what my fascination with all those things like
1: death,
0: terrorist attacks and stuff, locations.
1: That's where it started?
0: I don't know if it started then or if I just even had it way back then. Anyway, but so I don't know what the guy's motivation was, but he did indeed cut off his own penis and light it on fire. That's just, you don't hear that one every day, do you?
1: And he survived. He didn't bleed to death.
0: He survived. Yeah, he survived.
1: They obviously can't reattach it because it's burnt.
0: Yeah, it's burnt to a crisp.
1: Wow.
0: And you go, okay, Rover, I have heard other stories about people cutting off their penises. We did one back in March where a guy cut off his penis. I remember vaguely talking about it in Los Angeles. A guy, do you remember this? A guy cut off his own penis, died in Los Angeles. They've released the medical examiner's report recently about that just in the past few days. And it was a guy... I don't know if he's homeless or not, but his name was Ryan Dexter Sutherland, 31 years old. He stabbed himself with a folding pocket knife more than 20 times, including his neck, abdomen, wrists, forearms, and most importantly, his penis. According to the medical examiner's report, the wound to his genitals spanned nearly a foot in circumference. I'm just going to tell you exactly what they say. It exposed his testes and caused a degloving of the penis.
1: Oh, no. Oh, gross.
0: So I'm trying to picture this in my head. Now, we've seen pictures of... I think Charlie or somebody has put up pictures or people I think have even called into the show. They were like construction workers or whatever, and they're wearing a ring and then something happens and they're degloved. You know what that means, Douche?
1: I do.
0: It's like the skin on your finger just comes right off.
1: Correct.
0: And we've seen pictures of it. It's nasty.
2: Here, I actually have a picture of one right here.
1: I don't need to see it.
0: Look at the degloved finger.
1: Yeah. Warning.
0: Yes. Okay.
2: Degloved.
0: Oh, stop it. That's your dog's penis. Oh, get out of here. So what this guy must have done, I'm trying to piece this together in my mind. Did he cut around, like starting in where a woman would have a fupa? I don't know what it would be called on a guy. But you start there and you cut around like in a circle all the way down around your balls because it exposed his balls. And it degloved his penis. That means like the penis, like the skin, all just came right off. So did he cut like in a big circle and then just pop the skin right off? Or how does one do this, do you think?
1: Do you ever get like glue on your hand? Like when you were in high school or you were younger and you'd pour glue on your hand?
3: Yeah.
1: And then like you Elmer's would let it Superman? Dry and then you'd like pick it and peel all of it off.
0: Yeah.
1: Mm-hmm.
0: Yeah, yeah.
1: You'd have some people would have like fascination with that. Yeah. Do you think he did that? He just sliced himself and then just slowly picked all the way around and it was just a mental breakdown?
0: I don't know.

0: it obviously some sort of, I think he was on drugs. Mm. Definitely he was on drugs. I think that even says that in the medical examiner's report. Let's see here.
1: Do you bleed?
0: Oh.
1: You think so?
0: Profusely. Are you kidding me? You do bleed? You got a lot of blood down there in here.
1: But if you're just tearing the skin away, that would cause the blood vessels to...
0: No, no, I mean, there's pictures from the scene. There's blood all over the sidewalk. Yeah, it's blood all over. He had a toxicology report showed that he had what they say an extreme amount of methamphetamine in his system, as well as MDMA. Mm-hmm. His blood concentrations, 1.9 UG / ML, whatever that means, for meth, and 0.24 UG for amphetamines, those are both considered a deadly amount of the drugs. But they say that's not what caused his death. It was actually the sharp force injuries to his neck. And he stabbed himself right in the jugular. And right in the trachea, right in the front. That's what ended his life. But he degloved his own penis out there on the street in Los Angeles.
1: Do you have pictures of it?
0: No, not of his. Wait, you want to see that? You want to see a degloved penis?
1: No, maybe.
2: No. Oh, I feel like I have seen that when you go to the bodies exhibit. Oh. Where all the people are like.
1: Yeah, but that's
0: cut
1: all.
0: Open.
1: Yeah. I've seen that. That's.
2: That's pretty much what it looks like, I'm sure.
1: I'm just saying, like.
2: Muscles, veins.
1: I'd want to see what this guy did. Not something that's all clean and.
0: Yeah, I think this was just hacked up. He's just hacking and chopping and doing
2: like that. Hellraiser.
0: Oh, never seen Hellraiser.
2: So good.
0: Is that the one where the guy has all those? Is that Pinhead?
2: Yeah, Pinhead.
0: What's he? Are those pins or nails? In his head.
2: I mean, technically, I guess they're probably nails.
0: They don't look like pins.
2: Yeah, they're not pins.
0: I've never seen that movie. What's the premise of Hellraiser?
2: There is a. The box, a puzzle box that a guy creates and opens a portal to hell. Mm-hmm. And then they pretty much, anybody who opens that portal, they take you because you want to come to hell if you open the door.
0: Mm. Mm-hmm. Okay. Anonymous in Florida. You're on Rover's Morning Glory. Good morning, Anonymous.
3: Morning, Gil Rover.
0: Hey, what's happening?
3: So my wife's a physician, and she at the emergency room, and she's got a couple of frequent flyers. There's this one guy who has, I guess, demons in his head is what he says. He's got some sort of mental issues.
0: Mm-hmm.
3: A couple of things he's done is he cut off his nipples and ate them.
0: Oh, no! Demon
3: told him to.
0: Stop it!
3: Yeah.
0: He cut off his nipples and ate them!
3: And he ate them. Yeah. But his penis is the most frequent story. He cut it in half, like the long way, like the hot dog way.
0: Oh, like a hot dog that's been cooked too long, like split open.
2: Like a lizard tongue?
3: Yeah, like a lizard. Yeah, that's a good way to put it. Yeah, I had to go to surgery. And he's done a lot of other crazy stuff. But, yeah, that was the most recent. That was only like a couple weeks ago.
0: Oh, my God. That's insane. Wow. All right. Anonymous, thank you. I appreciate that. He gets all sorts of good stories when his wife comes home. I told you the story. My mom was a nurse, and she, a guy that was paralyzed. She worked on a unit at one point in her career where she worked with paralyzed people. And the one guy tried to cut off his testicles, or did cut off his testicles. And you can't feel it because you're paralyzed from the waist down. Maybe from the neck down, I'm not sure. I guess must be from the waist down. Otherwise, how would he do it? He just took scissors and cut his balls off. Then he just laid there in bed trying to bleed out, and they found him. They saved him. He didn't die, but... You want to hear another weird story? There was a... I want to take flight lessons, and I know it's one of those things where I want to do it, but just like setting it up and doing the whole thing, I just hate hassle. Anything that's a hassle, I don't want to do it. I went to, there's an airport right by my house, literally right by my house, like one of those little rinky-dink airports, but they do flight lessons there. And I went there a few years ago, and they go, oh yeah, we could sign you up, but there's like, you know, it's a whole thing. It's like a 6-month wait list and this, that. I go, oh, forget it. It's too much work. I don't want to do
1: it. Your wife would do it for you.
0: I just want everything to be easy. And anyway, there's this a woman, 22-year-old woman. She was training with a 42-year-old man named Leandro Bertazzo. This was in Argentina. He's a flight instructor. And this 22-year-old woman was taking flight lessons from him. And they were in a Cessna C-150, which is a small little plane, but they use these for training pilots. This is a very, very simple aircraft, small. So they're up there, and he's sitting in one seat. She's sitting in the seat next to him, and she's flying the plane. And he tells her, okay, you know what to do. Keep moving forward. And at that point, he took off his headphones that you wear there in the plane. He arranged his belongings in the cockpit, including his cell phone. He took his seatbelt off then. And then he opened the door to the plane and jumped right out.
2: What?
0: Jumped out.
2: With a student?
0: No parachute. The student flying the plane.
2: Flying.
0: He just opens the door and jumps right out. Now the chick, the 22-year-old chick flying the plane, of course, she freaks the F out. Her flight instructor just jumped out of the plane there at 10,000 feet or whatever. So she radios in and she's like, oh my God, the guy just jumped out of the plane. I'm sure they don't believe it. They go, tch. She was able to turn the plane around and actually land it on the runway. Here's the little teeny tiny plane. But he opened up that door and just jumped right out. Committed suicide.
2: That's insane.
0: His boss says, we had no idea that he was heated. He was always smiling, always seemed happy. Here's a picture of him here. He goes, always happy. No one ever suspected that he would do something like this. So I don't know what happened in this dude's life that he decided, but that was the way he wanted to go. But it's weird if you're going to commit suicide like that. Why wouldn't he just take the plane up himself and either crash it or jump out? Like, why would you put your student pilot through that? Yeah, I don't get that. Anyway, so another weird story for you. Fing Bang says, no, don't take the flight lessons. That's how you will die. Well, that's what my wife says. She goes, don't do that. This is how we're going to go in a stupid plane like that.
4: You think she would actually get on it with you?
0: She said she would not. I said, I go, you'd get on.
1: No, she goes,
0: no, I won't.
5: I wouldn't.
0: Why not?
5: No. I don't like regular planes, those little small planes. I wouldn't want to ride with not just you flying, anybody. More even you, though, but
1: yeah,
5: compared to like a professional pilot that does it every single day.
0: Mm-hmm.
5: Any like buddy that just does it as a hobby, never. Never would I ever get in that plane. No way. A real pilot, I wouldn't do it either.
0: And those little planes, those are the ones that crash. Those are it's very, very rare that a commercial airliner crashes, but every day one of those little planes is crashing somewhere.
5: Every day.
0: I've got to take a break. 866-YO-ROVER is our number, 866-967-6837. Mike says, the premise for that Bonnie Tyler song. What was the name of that song? What is it? Yeah. Total Eclipse of the Heart, right?
1: Yeah.
0: Isn't that the name of the song?
1: Yeah.
5: Yes. Okay.
0: Thank you.
5: Well, I just wasn't sure what song you were talking about. We also played You Need a Hero.
0: Yeah, no. Total Eclipse of the Heart. He says, the premise of that song, the setting is an all-boys private school. And that's the setting of this music video here.
6: Okay.
0: So Charlie thought it was a mansion, but it's actually like a big private all-boys school. That's why you're seeing football players in there. You're
5: that makes a lot more sense. They're doing the fencing. Yeah.
2: The swim team.
5: The ninjas don't make as much sense. I don't know if they have ninja school, but...
6: Ninja class, yeah.
0: Now he says, he continues on. It's basically the song is about pedophilia. Well, look into this.
5: It did seem strange at the the end, she looked like she was like a teacher that was maybe in love with one of the students.
0: Yes. That's exactly what it was. Oh, see, here they are. They're sitting at a desk. These are boys in school sitting at a desk.
2: Did you see where their hands were placed? Those boys?
0: It looked like crotch?
2: They were crossed arms. So was one holding each other's leg?
0: Let me see here.
2: Look at where their hands are.
5: Oh, yeah. It does look good.
6: Oh, the shirt blew up in here.
0: Yeah, and then at the end of this video, because we played this video earlier, she just died.
1: Oh, spoiler alert.
6: Well, you already did in real life.
0: Yeah.
1: Oh. I thought you were spoiling the end of the video.
0: Yeah, there's ninjas in there. What the hell is that? I think in the 80s, you just had to put a ninja in everything.
6: You have to have it.
1: Teenage
0: ninjas were cool. I wanted to be a ninja so bad when I was a kid.
6: The Wrong Stars? Hell yeah.
2: Well, I guess these words are kind of...
0: So, at the end of this video, this music video, which we're playing on our MGTV, they have, like, the headmaster of the all-boys school comes out and is, like... they're shaking hands with all of these students.

0: pointless part. Look at these guys.
1: Yeah, but they look like they're full adults. I go to the part where we get to the end and she's the...
0: I mean, look at this guy's just... I mean, these guys are almost nude.
2: They'll never be wrong together.
0: All right.
1: And then she's like... The headmaster of the school brings her out to like in maybe say goodbye, or they're like all the students are lined up here on the steps.
3: Who's going to jail?
1: And she goes, she's shaking their hands. The young kid comes up, she pats him on the head, and then she eventually comes to one of the students, shakes hands with him, and then looks into his eyes, and he's the one that has bright eyes, and she's transfixed by his eyes.
3: With the eyes,
1: damn, that is weird. What in the world? Now, he claims that video is all about pedophilia. I don't know. It's weird. It's definitely weird. I can see how you could read into this, but I guess somebody has completely dissected this and come up with this theory that it's about pedophilia. I've got to take a break. We'll be right back on Rover's Morning Glory with the Shizzy next. Hang on.
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1: Stop because of DEI. Dildos, enemas, and inbred.

0: The Shizzy is coming up in a few minutes. What do you have on the way, Dougie?
1: A Cubs fan is a little confused and ends up someplace weird last night at a game. I'll have the story for you coming up next.
0: All right, we'll get to that in just a moment. Mike has a life hack for you, Charlie. You are able to... You said that you tried to watch one of the World Cup matches, but you had to watch it on Telemundo.
2: Mm-hmm.
0: All right, you can watch it on Telemundo, but then you can also listen to every World Cup match on the iHeartRadio app.
2: Wow.
0: So you have to pause. You can sync it up. You have to pause the Telemundo stream for about 10 seconds.
2: Man, that'd be awesome.
0: And then you get both the audio from iHeart and the video from Telemundo.
2: Wow. I can't wait to watch
0: France and Morocco.
2: Yeah,
3: that's
2: going to kick ass.
3: Can you do closed captions and then put those in English so that way you can read along?
2: Nope.
0: Doesn't work.
2: Telemundo won't. They know what you're trying to do.
0: Mm-hmm.
2: They know. So I bet most of the time there probably is a second version you could do, but they know you're trying to skirt around paying Fox One or whatever that is to watch it.
0: Now, all these games are available for free, as far as I know, just over the air on Fox or whatever. But or maybe they're not all the games. I don't know. Regardless, what time is that game today, Dougie?
1: Tonight?
0: Yeah,
4: is it 4?
0: 4 o'clock today?
4: Okay. The France one?
1: Is that 4?
4: I don't know. I think so.
1: I have it right here.
2: Yes, it's 4.
0: 4 p.m. Got it. Dougie, are you ready?
1: The game's at 4 tonight.
0: Are you ready for the Shizzy? She purposely tries to be annoying. Are you ready for the news? Here we go.
5: Hear the Shizzy on Rover's Morning Glory.
1: A Las Vegas woman is in a little bit of trouble. She's been accused of marrying more than a dozen men and using their cash to fund her out-of-control gambling habit.
0: Mm.
1: She's 33 years old. Her name is Jianne Chen. Allegedly managed to obtain 14 marriage certificates in Clark County since March of 2019. And it's all part of an elaborate money-making scheme.
0: So she married a bunch of dudes and then get them to send her money?
1: Yeah, using a fake ID under the name Vicky Liang for years, 7 years actually, she convinced her husbands to send her more than $100,000 collectively by claiming she desperately needed the funds to help sick relatives that were in China. Chen instead spent the money gambling at the Wynn Casino, where she lost more than $300,000 in just the last year alone. Mm. It appears the money she has obtained goes to gambling and not relatives overseas, obviously. She was in court, and it was a preliminary hearing, and she plans to plead guilty later this week to one count each of bigamy and obtaining money under false pretenses.
0: Mm.
1: Can you imagine? 14? You can barely keep up with one.
0: Yeah,
1: Exactly.
0: I can't believe that. So what, they never saw her? So they would just send her money?
1: Oh, my mom's sick. I got to go to China. Okay. Yeah. And you send money to help pay the bills. Well, here's, they send.
0: If she has 14 husbands, Dougie still can't find one. Go on.
1: NHTSA orders robo-taxi companies, they have to fix their vehicles from blocking first responders. The federal government is warning these robo-taxi companies, you've got to make these machines more alert. The National Highway Traffic Safety Administration says the companies need to make sure the robo-taxis do not block first responders, and they've been just freezing up. Then they block the traffic or otherwise they're interfering when fire trucks or ambulances and police need to clear roads.
0: Right.
1: The government says companies need to make that change this month. We're already approaching the middle of July, so they need to get that taken care of. An Irvine, California neighborhood had its second hazmat situation thanks to a science prodigy. Now, just a few months ago, back in February, FBI and hazmat crews responded to a home where it turned out there was a teenager who was about to graduate from UC Irvine who was conducting scientific experiments in his family's garage. Despite using the household chemicals, the experiment was confiscated after being sealed in a barrel. The barrel was then returned and the family moved into a different house in the neighborhood. 17-year-old Amelvin Fritz popped the lid on the experiment this week, and the FBI and hazmat team again responded. The family's attorney says that it's another big misunderstanding leaving the family displaced from their home. All right, this happened last night. A fan in Cubs gear ended up on the field in the bottom of the ninth inning of last night's game between the Orioles and Cubs. This was in Baltimore, in Camden Yards. So the woman was escorted off by police.
0: How'd she end up on the field? What do you mean?
1: Well, that's what they're saying. They're saying that Orioles first baseman Pete Alonso was at the plate with two outs when home plate umpire had to pause the game after noticing the fan on the field along the left field warning track. So it's not clear from the broadcast footage how she ended up there, but at first she seemed to be just as confused about...
0: She probably fell over. Just fell right over the wall.
1: Do you have that over there?
0: I don't see it, no.
1: No. All right. People started to boo her, and she was not... She was escorted. They did not take... And she's wearing Cubs gear when she's at the opposing...
0: Here it is.
6: Time called. Look at this. Adrian Johnson wanted to make sure everybody in the ballpark knew he was calling time as somebody is in left field. What?
0: Oh, now she's dancing around on the field.
6: Alrighty then. And that person will be escorted off the premises.
1: I hate that they don't show it.
0: Yeah, I know. I
1: want to see her. She was cute.
6: Everybody's going to leave the ballpark tonight, and you'd rather not leave it in handcuffs. Well, that will be the case.
0: I'm guessing she just fell over, I think.
1: We don't know.
0: Yeah, who knows? All right, well, they got her out of there.
1: Page Six has learned that Diddy's 19-year-old twin daughters, they're launching a fashion brand. And they're doing this while their dad is on lockdown.
0: Mm-hmm.
1: Jesse and Delilah Combs believe that they can still pull off this kind of piggybacking off the profile of their father, but also kind of separating themselves from his muddied image. They say that his press is his press. Our press is our press, according to reports. Our journey is separate. We try to stay positive and we're focused on what we're building. So they are, the pair say that they are doing a street casual line, 1221. And they say that this predates their dad's 2024 arrest, and they've been focusing on it since they graduated high school, that they're trying to get it.
0: I saw on the CBS Evening News, what's the guy's name, the new anchor? I saw a promo. I always thought it was a Tony Docupil, but I guess it's the Copel or something. Anyway, whatever this dude's name is. They were doing a story about the possibility that President Trump is going to pardon Diddy. I think Diddy asked. They were doing a story about that. But CBS News screwed it up. And while they were talking about Diddy, they were showing pictures of Kanye West instead. Very, very embarrassing. And then they broadcast this live on the East Coast. They edited it out when it replayed later on the West Coast and online, so they fixed it, but...
1: Did they apologize?
0: You'd think somebody would be like, that doesn't look like Diddy. That looks like Kanye,
1: right?
0: Did they
1: apologize?
0: Not that I know of. I think they just said, oh, it was a one-off mistake, but mistakes are made, I guess, but anyway.
1: This is a little annoying. This actor, do you know who Owen Wilson is?
0: Yeah, the guy with the big nose.
1: Yeah, his brother is Luke Wilson, actor. Yeah. He's 54 years old, and he has become a father. He welcomes a baby with his girlfriend, who's a model, I believe. Her name is Kendall Yates. Mm-hmm. She is 24 years old.
0: Nice.
1: So he could easily...
0: Quite an age difference.
1: Yeah, well, they've been dating for 3 years.
0: Mm-hmm.
1: So she was 20, 21 when they met.
0: Mm-hmm.
1: And he was 50, 51. Like, that's such a... He could be her dad.
0: That is a big difference in age. Well, but age is just a number.
1: Age is just a number.
0: There's still hope for me. I could be
1: I'm
0: 50. I could be a father at the age of 54, perhaps.
1: Perhaps. Ringo Starr is being honored by the University of Liverpool with an honorary doctorate. The singer was presented with his honor at the annual Peace and Love celebration in L.A. this week, which was his 86th birthday as well. During the event, Starr said to all the graduates back in Liverpool, I send peace and love and want to say, don't be afraid to follow your dreams or take that right turn and see where it goes. So he has an honorary doctorate degree, which is pretty cool.
0: Snitch, I think you'd enjoy. I went to Liverpool. I saw this all this Beatles stuff that they have there. There's museums and various things. It's pretty cool. I think...
7: I love it, yeah.
0: If you ever get the chance, you should. You and the wife want to take a trip, travel.
7: Is there a Disney in Liverpool?
0: No Disney. Oh. No Star Wars attraction in Liverpool.
7: Oh, man.
0: As far as I know, so... But it was... In the rest of Liverpool, not a lot going on. Not a lot.
1: Yeah, but is it enough to go there for just that?
7: Well, the Beatles stuff, yeah.
1: Just to go to Liverpool for that?
0: You go there for a couple of days, and then maybe go down to London or something or whatever. And then he does that on his way to Turkey for his hair transplant.
7: Sure.
0: Remember?
7: Yeah.
1: Oh, my God. And finally, I'll end with this story. Black Sabbath drummer Bill Ward says that he is now mostly confined to a wheelchair. So he says, I just want to be very transparent that I'm having difficulty walking and.
7: Nice. What's Super Not.
1: Is this the song? Is that how it starts?
7: Mm-hmm.
1: No, I didn't know that.
7: Sweet Leaf.
1: He says that if you see me out and about, please don't be afraid or report that I'm not doing well. Yeah. I'm telling you, I can walk. It's just difficult for me. So more and more, I've been in a wheelchair. And I don't want to hide in my home.
0: Yeah.
1: He's 78 years old, and he just wanted to share the health update with his fans. And he says that he is making himself just public and transparent. And don't
0: wonder what he's in a wheelchair, just being old or what? Because those drummers.
1: He says he can still drum.
0: Do you?
1: Yeah, he says he's actually, for my age, I'm still pretty good. I can do that.
0: No kidding.
1: But the walking is what's really difficult.
0: It's weird. I wonder why. Because
1: Phil Collins.
0: Those guys are the most fit dudes. They have to be. Because they are moving around so much. I don't think people appreciate how difficult that is to drum like that. I mean, it's a workout back there. 10 times more than a lead singer or a guitarist. I mean, these guys, that's incredible. So you'd think they'd be in tip-top shape. But I guess the drugs, alcohol, partying, groupies, all that take a toll.
1: Yeah, I feel bad for Phil Collins. Like, his health is really taking a dump.
0: Really bad.
1: Yeah.
0: Yeah. I don't know what happened with that. Why?
1: He had spinal fusion. Something happened with his spine. So he's been in decline for years now. So there you go. That's the Shizzy on Rover's Morning Glory.
0: A few days ago, somebody, they said, Rover, there was a cop that was killed overnight, not too far from your house, 20 minutes from your house or something. So I saw on the news that the cop's funeral is taking place today, or maybe tomorrow. I think it's today, I guess. Calling hours. What's the difference between calling hours and... Give me the whole rundown on a funeral. Calling hours are... That's not a funeral free... Or is it? No. Is the funeral like tomorrow or something?
1: Calling hours is... Like, say the funeral is on Friday. Yeah. Calling hours is Thursday. So you can go and the family will be there and you can...
2: What's it when you go to the place where everybody's sitting and the casket's inside? That's the funeral, right?
1: That when they have a service?
2: Visitation service?
1: So they, visitation is like calling. In my book.
0: So they do this the day before sometimes?
1: Yeah.
0: Okay.
1: The night before.
2: Oh, most of the time, any funeral I've been to, usually a funeral.
0: One day affair, right?
2: Burial right after.
1: Well, yeah.
3: And service.
2: There's service. Sometimes you do the service at the burial.
3: Mm-hmm.
1: But there's also, so then you have the calling hours, and then the next day, if you do it, it's just the only immediate family. You say your goodbyes. And then they do the service, and then only immediate family again say their goodbyes, and then you all go to, not everybody, but a lot of people will go to where they drop the casket down into, or they do a service at the gravesite. Why, what's...
0: Well, the calling hours are today, but I guess, I didn't know when the guy called in, and I haven't been watching the local news the past few days, but... I guess he, on July 5th, he responded, him and other officers responded to reports of a break-in and shots fired. And it turns out that this guy named Brandon Fazekas killed his either girlfriend or ex-girlfriend, Christine McWilliams, and her young daughter, McKinley Williams. And then officers end up at the house. Looks like a nice house. I saw a picture of it on the news. And they show up at the house. And he immediately starts shooting at the cops that show up. This one guy, the cop that was killed, Sergeant Scott Reese, R-I-E-S, he was killed. Five other officers were wounded. And then the guy, this Brandon guy, ends up dying from a self-inflicted gunshot wound. So he kills himself. I mean, just Jesus Christ. What was it? What happened? What led to this? What was some sort of, I don't know if it was his girlfriend or his ex-girlfriend. Was it his daughter? I don't know the answer to that either. This name sounds very, the reason I'm bringing this up, that name sounds incredibly familiar for some reason. Brandon Fazekas, F-A-Z-E-K-A-S.
1: I don't know.
0: Sometimes I see stuff in the news and I go, ah, yeah, that guy, he's emailed or whatever. I'm going to have to look this up. That name sounds really, really familiar.
1: Okay. Are you going to go the calling hours?
0: No, I'm not planning on it.
1: Okay.
0: Why?
1: I don't know.
0: Are you?
1: No. I don't live. I thought it was right by your house.
0: This is in Rittman, which is not the city that I live in. Mm. But yeah, that name sounds really, really familiar for some reason. Sometimes I see stuff in the news, and then I look up that person. I go, ah, yes, this person's, they've been emailing for 15 years.
1: Yeah.
0: Ah, okay. That makes sense.
1: Yeah.
0: They do something really weird, and it's in the news or whatever. But that name just, for some reason, it's sticking out to me. Ex-girlfriend and not his daughter, Wendy says. I guess the girl, the daughter, was 13 years old. Oh, man, how terrible. You imagine being 13, no fault of your own. Your mother just, you know, breaks up with some dude. And then you get caught up in something like that? Jesus Christ. All right,
1: a bad taste in the mouth, like palate cleanser.
0: Oh, you need a palate cleanser?
1: Please.
0: Let me see what
1: this
0: I have.
1: This is just so sad.
0: That is sad. Let me see what else. Well, what do I have on tap here? You want something a little more lighthearted?
1: Give me something.
0: Let's see. We already got Charlie doing it, cranking off his dog. I didn't even know what. I had no idea. I didn't crank.
2: I want to make that.
0: I overheard Charlie say something about his dog, and I go, what? I'm going to have. Just, this was like a week ago or days ago, and I go, I'm going to have to ask him about that. I did not expect that that was the story that you were going to tell, Charlie. Jesus.
2: Normal everyday story.
0: Palate cleanser. Let's see. Man, I don't have too many palate cleansers in here. I'm just looking at all the stuff that I have that you might want to talk about. Well, I'm taking my time now. You screwed yourself, dude. I do see there's a story that I saw that the county is paying $400,000 to settle a discrimination claim that a former worker, whoever the internal audit director for Cuyahoga County, her name was Monica Houston. They paid her $400,000 to settle discrimination and employment related claims. They did not reappoint her in 2024. I guess you have a job. Her term ended in June of 2024. And they go, no thanks. We're going to pick a different person to have the job. And they picked Chris Roynane, or no, I'm sorry, Corey Swayscood. He held the position prior to this woman. So they go, hey, why don't you come back and you can be the director of internal audit? I don't even know what that job is. So he comes in. Well, this woman who is, I don't know how old she is. She's over the age of 40 and she's a black woman. And she said, oh, you fired me because I'm black and because I'm over the age of 40. And you chose a younger Caucasian male. Now, he did hold the job before her. I'm guessing if I had to just, I don't know anything about the situation. This is pure speculation. Don't turn around and sue me. My guess is the guy did the job a lot better than her.
1: Mm.
0: And they go, yeah, boy, we tried this. She's terrible. We should get the original guy that we had before. He was really good. Let's get him back. And that's what they did. So she sued and she wanted all this money. They did a full investigation. An outside investigator hired by the county found that 10 of her 11 allegations were unsubstantiated. I don't know what the 11th one is. She, you know, like she claimed all this other stuff. She's like, oh, I have a disability. I don't know what the disability is. It doesn't say. And they rejected my request to work remotely as needed. And she was taking all this family medical leave. She was a problem employee. They couldn't wait to get rid of her. I need to work from home for the next 3 weeks or whatever she was saying, you know, like. It had nothing to do with her age or her race. She was a problem employee. That's my pure speculation. She's a bad employee. So anyways, they find out and they do that investigation. She then filed a new complaint with the Civil Rights Commission, and they found last year no probable cause for any complaint. She appealed that. This goes on and on and on. Eventually, the county goes, fine, we'll pay you $400,000. They just pay $400,000 to shut somebody up. See, when you do that, it creates incentive for more people to do that.
1: I don't think so.
0: Oh, it absolutely does.
1: I think they knew they had a problem.
2: How much did she get?
0: $400,000.
1: Good for her.
2: Wow.
0: They found, the Civil Rights Commission says, nothing to see here. The outside investigator, nope, these are completely baseless claims. But because you can tie up the county in litigation for so long, they go, oh my God, we could continue paying all these legal fees, and it may cost us $750,000 to defend, or we could just pay her $400,000. See, I like the way that Disney does it. Disney just says, okay, you're going to sue us. We're going to defend ourselves no matter what. No matter what it costs, we're going to defend ourselves. Now, maybe if they did something completely wrong, we're like, remember that kid got eaten by an alligator at Disney World? I bet they didn't really put up too much of a fight in that case. But they're sued probably every day by people. Oh, I did this. I slipped on a wet spot in the wherever. You know, they're sued all the time for frivolous stuff. And they say, we're not paying. Forget you. Screw you. That's the right attitude to have. I don't think the county should have paid this chick one nickel. Because now it only encourages other people to go,
1: People know that they're going to pay.
0: Oh, my God, you should see this company. This company, over the years I've worked for this company, they'll fire people, and they're terrible employees. They'll fire the person, and then they turn around and they make a claim just like that. And what does the company do? They go, it's easier just to pay them off. If they fire you, douche, would you turn around and make a claim against the company? No, you wouldn't. Why not? Everybody else does.
1: I would never do that. I would never. I could have done that years ago.
0: If the company fired you today, would you turn around and sue them for some frivolous reason? If you thought you'd get $400,000 out of it?
2: I thought I could get money, yeah. Why wouldn't you?
0: I mean, it is a scumbag thing to do. If you don't
2: deserve. Fire somebody without any reason?
0: No, but companies are allowed to fire you. It doesn't mean that you should get paid $400,000. Now, if Keith Hotchkiss were bringing you into his office once a week and shoving a baseball bat, you know, up here, you know, maybe you'd have a claim or something, but I just don't like that. I don't like it. I saw that I know you're getting antsy over there. See what happened here? I'm not taking a break, dude.
1: Being ridiculous.
0: I don't know how many times I had to explain this to her.
1: I'm just saying that.
0: I'll have to explain it during the commercial break.
1: No, because I got to go pee.
0: And I'll have to explain to you how all of this works.
1: I'm good.
0: Only been 20, how long has it been?
1: Too long.
0: She has not figured out how this whole scenario works with commercial breaks. But I'll explain it again to you during the break.
1: Good.
0: Do you have the pictures of this news anchor in Miami? If you don't, it's in, where is it? 705. This news anchor in Miami, her name is Janice Fernandez. She's won an Emmy 6 times. And she had the nerve. She had the nerve to go on Instagram and post pictures of herself in a red bikini while she was on vacation in Fiji. Here it is. television station is very upset. And they released a memo. Here she is in this red bikini. Looks pretty good. The television station put out a memo telling their people that they are not supposed to post stuff like this. We don't want dance videos with our staff. I'll just tell you part of the memo here. Too many of our social media accounts are being used for foolish nonsense.
2: Our social media accounts?
0: Well, I think they mean our social media accounts, like of our employees.
2: Oh, okay. Because that would be weird to post if that was the local news.
0: If it's the news, yeah, like 6 people shot overnight in a domestic violence incident. And now to our TikTok video, and they're all dancing around. Like, I get it. It's a little bit weird. But we don't want dance videos with our staff. We don't want fashion shows, outfits of the day, or other silly content that that detracts from you as journalists. Do you guys agree with this?
1: Had said this before she did that.
0: But I think she's the problem. I think they probably all are.
1: They're using their journalist accounts and they're posting influencer stuff.
2: So what?
1: And bikinis and stuff like that. And if the company says, look, we don't want that to happen, then you have to abide by that. And she didn't.
2: Oh, Tucci, if Keith came to you and said, you got to quit posting dance stuff, you'd say no.
0: Yeah, exactly.
1: And they could fire me. And I would have to just say, okay, I didn't abide by it.
2: No, you wouldn't. Yes,
0: that's when she'd turn around and sue, right? I wouldn't sue.
1: It's my freedom of dance.
2: It's your Instagram account. Do whatever you want, as long as it's not a crime.
1: But
2: you're not doing
1: I'm an idiot on the radio. I'm not a journalist of a TV station.
0: Oh, you know what? She's on vacation, and so there's
1: what?
0: Like another
1: don't
0: picture
1: post
0: of her.
1: It on...
2: Are they sexy pics, or is it just her?
0: She is kind of sexy.
2: Well, it's only a problem because she's hot.
0: Yeah, if she were fat, they'd go, oh, look how powerful that is. Yeah.
2: No, they're like, sexualizing this lady just existing because she's hot in a swimsuit.
1: Well, did you see her tag? Is she trying to get free crap out of this Cloud9 Fiji?
0: You know
1: Fiji?
0: What? She did tag Cloud9 Fiji. I actually know what place that is because I took note of that one time. Sometimes if I see something in the news, I go, oh, maybe I'd like to see that sometime if I ever get to Fiji. Never been to Fiji.
1: When are you going to go to Fiji?
0: Cloud9 is like this big thing, and it's like a, it's like a floating platform out in the ocean.
1: Oh.
0: Like a big-ass thing. I think I showed this to you guys once.
1: With
0: like a bar. No. It's like a floating club in the middle of the ocean. 2 stories, and they have a big bar. They have DJs. They
2: looks kind of small.
0: Pizza.
2: Here it is. So
0: that's pretty big to be out in the middle of the ocean.
1: It's not that big.
0: I think that's pretty big.
7: Like the size of a boat.
1: Yeah, it's a boat.
0: It's pretty big. A big ass boat.
1: Not
0: that's
1: really.
0: A lot of people that could fit on there. Look at all those people.
2: Like 13.
0: That's it. No,
3: there's more than 13 people there. Yeah,
0: that's a nut.
7: There's 14 at least.
2: Yeah, it's cool. I mean, definitely cool.
1: But it looked like she was trying to get free stuff from them.
0: She's just tagging it. Maybe you don't know.
1: But it doesn't matter. They said, we don't want this, and she did it.
0: I don't think there's anything wrong with that, though.
2: Let's look at Doogie's Insta. I just can't believe you're saying this.
1: I work at a radio station.
0: Who does she tag? Does she ever tag anybody?
2: Let's find out.
1: I work at a radio station. Uh-huh. I'm not a journalist.
0: You tagging anybody?
1: You are a journalist. Let's check her last post.
2: What does it say?
1: Don't do the news.
0: You pull it up there, Charlie? Let's see.
2: It's only been a minute since we've been home and already missing Mystic. And then tags, Dynamic Performance Challenge, Amsterdam Dance Company. Just tagging all sorts of people.
3: Because that's where you were.
0: You trying to get free stuff out of them, Doogie?
1: No, not at all. I was thanking them.
0: So like maybe this anchor who's in the red bikini, maybe she's thanking Cloud9 Fiji.
1: No, not possible. You're not supposed to do that. If Keith Hotchkiss said you're not allowed to do that, I wouldn't do it.
0: I did see a story where it was kind of annoying. I don't have it pulled up, so I don't have it ready to go. But all of the, you can be an intern, a congressional intern in Washington, D.C. Like maybe you're in law school or something like that, whatever, you become an intern. And normally they do whatever kind of busy work interns do. And they're there kind of seen but not heard. You're kind of in the background. But now every single one of these interns has a TikTok account, and they're out there dancing on the steps of the Capitol, or they're like, here's my outfit of the day. Like, it's really obnoxious. And it is kind of annoying. I understand what the news, I sort of understand what the news is saying. But here's what I would, if I were that news director, I'd go, I'm happy I have a decent looking chick that has a nice body posting bikini pictures, because if that's what people will watch, that
1: the news doesn't think like that.
2: Imagine if the email is reversed, like, yeah, hey, anchors, could you get out there and post more bikini pictures?
1: Right.
2: This is working for
3: bring
2: us.
3: More attention yes. to the news, please.
1: Yeah, that's not how it works.
0: It is.
3: Well, that's what football's doing when they're bringing Bad Bunny in, so they could get new viewers and new people
1: but
3: to
1: that
3: come.
1: Football is
3: and
1: not
3: watch.
1: The news. The news is very crotchety.
0: Listen, if that's not what the news are doing, then why does every meteorologist, why do all the women, why are they wearing 5-inch high heels to do the weather? If
1: they
0: it's not
1: do,
0: about that.
1: They do that because
0: that
1: they
0: me.
1: Want to do and feel good about themselves.
0: No, because they want to look good on TV. That's why.
1: Okay, but that's
0: you'd
1: a
0: show
1: meteorologist.
0: Up in pajamas if it didn't matter.
1: Yeah. We don't wear pajamas here. We're on camera.
0: No, we almost do. I almost do. I wear I'm in slippers right now.
1: Well, you're gross.
3: Could these anchors have two social media accounts, one being private for those kinds of photos and one being
1: a public?
3: Private.
1: A public.

0: like a, it's a different one. Ah, Christ, find her. Oh, she doesn't look. That's not a flattering picture.
1: Let's pull her up.
0: That's just not a flattering picture.
1: But what's wrong with her? I think she's pretty.
0: That's not a flattering picture. I saw a lot of better ones.
1: Yeah.
0: Here, how about this one? Look at that.
2: Oh, that one looks.
3: Oh, it filters. Yeah.
1: Wow. Yeah. Okay.
0: You think that's filters, or you think she's figured out how previous. To do? You think she's figured out how to do makeup
2: and lighting?
1: All right.
0: Seriously.
2: She looks like Angelina Jolie there.
0: Yeah, because then the picture I saw, I go, Jesus, we got to hire her. She just got fired. She's probably looking for a job. Should have her do the news.
2: She's wearing a tiara.
4: This morning, the skies are beautiful blue. And the big question is, how long is
0: she doesn't look like that in real life, does she?
1: Imagine that.
4: So tomorrow's day is mostly dry and sunny. But as we head into Thursday, the cloudy but dry, at least for the
0: wait a second.
3: Like Fran Drescher.
2: Huh.
0: Hey, wait a second.
5: This is a chick you're like, go remember.
0: Is that a filter? Because that's not eyes. What that is not what she oh right. My god,
4: about a fall sizzler. We have had much warmer.
0: Look at this picture over here on my screen, Snitz. Cut to that.
4: What
0: this
4: are
0: is
4: her lips
0: this yeah, is not the same
4: what's going on.
0: That's not the same chick.
5: Robert, her lips look at her lips going. I think something's not working anymore. Watch.
2: Much warmer temperatures. She have a stroke?
4: Right? Oh. Record-breaking temperatures.
0: Oh, wow. Yesterday we that is tried, weird.
4: And today, we're going to come really close. So that means it's been
1: be nice. Hot, don't rip on her.
0: Maybe she did. Maybe right. She has like, is it Bell's palsy or something like that?
2: Where your face doesn't work.
0: Doesn't move? Right. Okay. Well, still, I bet you she's a lot nicer than Doogie.
1: Great, bring her up. I don't care.
0: She got very angry. She's like, I've never won an Emmy.
1: I've never been nominated for an Emmy. Yeah. I quit.
0: Join the club.
1: Yeah.
0: All right, I got to take a break. We'll be right back. We'll give away some Foo Fighters tickets right after this. Don't go anywhere.
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8: 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Had a crash on 71 North at I-90. That's been taken out of the way. Still pretty slow, 77 North from 490 up to the Interbelt. Construction delays here. Also, a crash reported off-highway on Scranton. It's stark weather. If you see anything else, let us know. Call the traffic tip line, 216-986-8888. I'm Doug Adams from the Total Traffic Center.
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17: Summer-like humidity for this morning, along with temperatures starting in the low 70s. We will be warming up into the mid to even upper 80s. Some of us could be touching the low 90s. Watching out for some scattered showers and downpours for this afternoon and evening. More showers for your Friday. Temperatures low 80s.
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25: Ew. I don't think you understand how depraved people are.
26: Good morning, Larry.
27: Hiro in Los Angeles says, we just finished watching Off Campus. It took us less than 2 days to finish all the episodes.
28: Nice.
27: You guys should really give it a chance for the sake of the show.
28: Thank you,
27: for
28: Hiro.
27: For a conversation piece. I want to see what you guys think. I thought it was decent from episode one. I started asking myself, are those boobs AI generated or enhanced towards the end of the season? I was asking myself, is everyone AI?
28: No, they're really her boobs.
27: Was it like a hot chick in that show?
28: I think there's a couple of hot chicks. Mm.
29: What is it on? Is it on Netflix, Hulu, HBO? What?
28: Prime, probably.
27: Amazon Prime?
28: Yeah.
27: Marcelli or Marcelli, I'm not sure how you pronounce this. I just got Bell's palsy yesterday. It sucks. What do you mean you just got it? Like you just
28: diagnosed.
27: Came down with it? Or does it go away and then come back sometime? I don't know anything about it.
29: Didn't Justin Bieber suffer from that at one point? Had Bell's palsy happen to him?
30: Oh, yeah. He definitely got...
27: It was. I don't think
30: something.
27: It was that. It was something. I think it was something else.
30: Does he still have that? We've never
28: no.
30: heard.
28: No. It was like a face paralyzation.
30: Yeah, it's yeah. right before he goes on tour.
27: And it was something, but him and his wife were afflicted. Didn't his wife get afflicted with it too?
28: I don't know.
27: I said, there's something going on. That's very fishy. This is not normal for a young 20-something-year-old kid to get. Something weird was going on at the time. I do have a pair of Foo Fighters tickets to give away. Coming with Queens of the Stone Age a month from tomorrow, August 10th, Huntington Bank Field. 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
29: Hailey Bieber had a mini stroke. Justin Bieber had Ramsey Hunt syndrome, which can mimic Bell's palsy, it says.
27: No, I'm just... calling him out right now, that's not what happened. His wife had a mini stroke and her face is paralyzed. He has something else and his face is paralyzed? What are the odds? Zero. Didn't happen. They were doing something. I don't know if it was drugs or what. Something obviously caused that.

0: The Aftermath is coming up on RMG Plus in just a few minutes. 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Stop coloring, somebody says, Douchey. She coloring over there?
1: No, it was coloring?
0: No?
2: Highlighting?
1: No, it was my lottery tickets. Did you say paralyzation?
3: Your lottery tickets.
0: Yes.
1: Who said you did? Is that a word? I don't think that's a word.
0: Of course it's a word.
1: What? Paralyzation?
0: Yes.
1: I'm calling you out.
3: What do you mean? It's not even that ridiculous of a word.
0: You went to college for what? What was your degree?
1: Paralyzation.
0: What was this supposed degree that you have? What's this supposed degree that you have in what?
1: Stuff. Paralysis.
0: English?
1: Not paralyzation.
0: Paralyzation.
2: It's a form of.
1: No, it's not.
0: It is.
1: No, it's not.
4: Paralyzation.
1: It's clumsy.
4: Paralyzation.
0: Yes.
1: Just saying. You need to go back to school, my friend.
0: Paralyzation or paralysis.
1: Paralysis.
0: Is the noun form of the verb paralyze. It refers to the state of being completely unable to move.
1: No. He was paralyzed. His face was paralyzed. Not paralyzation. Not a right word. Improper. I reject your use. Denied.
3: You're getting... Somebody emailed earlier and like, is Douchey getting dumber? Yes.
1: No. I'm getting smarter.
0: Her brain is atrophied.
1: You've I don't know what paralyzed. That word means.
0: That's not a real word.
1: It's not.
0: The Aftermath starts on RMG Plus. 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But sign up for RMG Plus in just a few minutes. Charlie is going to reenact his dog stroking.
1: No.
3: That he on did. Snitzer.
0: Yep. Yes. Yep. See that on The Aftermath coming up next. We'll be back live tomorrow morning. Have a great day. It's Rover's Morning Glory.
1: Bye. Bye.

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Chili Peppers singing about California. Oxygen in my lungs. Coffee in my mug. Look at that. It's the Thursday morning. 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Corey Rodican winding up with Bad Wolves. Give me the Cranberries. The once over.

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It's Buzzer Radio 100.7 WMMS. We got to tidy this place up. We are slobs because we're having company tomorrow. Lizzie Hale from Hailstorm going to pay the Alan Cox Show a visit. Then she's going to head over to the Rock Hall to join her bandmate Joe. And they're going to lay down some acoustic stuff. Women in Metal is what they're calling it. But tomorrow, the Alan Cox Show is the place to be. 100.7 WMMS.

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So the summertime is here. You can tell that because our bank account balances are dwindling. You're going to need some help with that, aren't you? That's where we step in starting Monday. 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

0: 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What's going on, Corey Roddick, for your Thursday? Man, typically I don't get much out of Wednesday nights, but last night was one of the better ones of my entire life. And I have our fearless leader to thank for that, Rob from The Alan Cox Show. You know him, you love him, I love him more than I ever have. He sent me a video that changed my entire life. And this is the backstory on it, okay? When I was 10 years old, I was on the playground, and the high mark of comedy was the fact that the drummer from Def Leppard only has one arm. I built an entire career on that, okay? So last night, Rob sends me this video, and I had tears in my eyes. It was the drummer of Def Leppard behind his kit showing how it works. He's cussing all English style. His sleeve is hanging, and that's when you know this guy means business, okay? Normally, they'll pin that thing up. No way. Letting it fly loud and proud. Then he gave stats about the over and under of how many steps he took and how many calories he burned and all those sort of things. I'm thinking, wow, all those numbers, and he's still down one arm. But Rob, thank you for making my life wonderful once again. God bless. I owe everything I have to what that guy doesn't have, his freaking arm. Hang out, man. Let's get you Days of the New on the way. Also, let's get you Corn, G, and FNR, too. It's all next for Thursday on The Buzzer.
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0: 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The Moroccans are seeking their first ever World Cup title.
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there's video floating around, and it's kind of painful to watch, but it's also goddamn inspiring. Slash was on stage with Guns N' Roses, shredding like he does, 60 years old. Dude takes a tumble and pops right back up, doesn't miss a note. It's funny, I spend one day in the sun, and I feel like I'm crippled for the rest of my life. Some people are just built differently than others. You got 100.7 WMMS getting you through your workday. Almost to Friday. 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

0: 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We're your FM home for Guardians baseball, and it was a rough day for the good guys yesterday. They fell to the Twins 6-5. Luckily enough, they'll have the chance to get back at them this afternoon. Day game. First pitch is at 1:40. But here in a couple weeks, they're going to go at it again. The Twins coming here to Cleveland, and they're really going to sign up for an ass-beating. Wednesday, July 22nd, you'll be there at Progressive Field to watch it all go down. The Alan Cox Show has a 4-pack of tickets to make that happen. 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
21: It's August 2023, a county government meeting in Pennsylvania's Lehigh Valley. A young woman, early 20s, steps up to the mic to speak.
22: My two-month-old son was happily drinking milk from his bottle when he quickly started choking, turned blue, and went limp. My boyfriend transported our son to the changing table as I grabbed an anti-choking device and my boyfriend began assembling it. Two pumps of the device and my son was conscious, gasping for air and coughing up milk.
21: They all went to the ER to make sure the baby was okay.
22: But upon arriving at Lehigh Valley Hospital, the diagnosis quickly became something so different.
21: One of the doctors had a theory.
22: She stated to my father and mother-in-law that we are young, first-time parents who got frustrated with our baby and violently shook him to make him stop crying, and a confession would only make things easier for us.
21: The parents were told to leave the hospital without their son, and he wouldn't come home for 7 whole months.
22: I'm a postpartum mom dealing with the grief and the trauma of my son being ripped from my arms, and I'm a mom who lost everything in less than 24 hours due to one doctor's misdiagnosis. Enough is enough.
21: And then the next person speaks, and the next one. The stories they tell form a pattern of parents walking into a Lehigh Valley hospital to get help for a child, only to leave without them. And the same doctor's name kept coming up again and again, a pediatrician.
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21: That's what I wanted to know too. From Serial Productions and the New York Times, I'm Diane Neary. And this is The Preventionist, a story about a doctor and the rise of a powerful field of pediatric medicine.
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They're Evanescence, and they're going to be joining us at Blossom. July 30th, they're coming with Spirit Box and Nova Twins, one of the many shows we want to get you into. 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

Stones back at it. Those guys, they're prolific as all hell. They'll release their 25th studio album tomorrow. It's called Foreign Tongues. When I'm that age, I hope I can make it down the hallway unassisted. And these guys are putting out records. It's MMS.

0: 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Corey Roddick in for your Thursday. Now, it's hard for me to get through a work day when I feel stupid. It just kind of takes all the wind out of my sails. Luckily enough, the crown of the most stupid person who's ever lived was taken from me today, and it was given to this 36-year-old man in Fort Wayne, Indiana, who is facing felony arson charges for burning down a garage. Now, what he did was kind of unorthodox. He didn't use, like, the tinder or any sort of lint out of the dryer filter like they teach you in Boy Scouts to start this fire. What he decided to do was pour some gasoline around, and he had four lighters with him and a kitchen knife. He used the kitchen knife to cut off his penis and start the fire that way. When a twig just won't work, I'm not really certain what that was about. He could face up to 12 years in prison if he's convicted, but it sounds to me like he's already going to be living his life in some sort of hell, if not prison. Enjoy that. Now I'm off to Google if penises are especially flammable or not.
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11: 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Mark Cuban reportedly taking current Mavericks owner Patrick Dumont to court, alleging Dumont did not hold up certain aspects in their agreement of the sale of the team 3 years ago. And the Red Sox and Marlins each ran their winning streaks to 5 yesterday. I'm Frank Aaron.
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0: I know I keep talking about this. It's because I'm really freaking excited. We're less than a week away, man. Wednesday is the day, finally, after all this waiting, that AC/DC is going to be laying it down in Columbus. Ohio Stadium's the place. They got the Pretty Reckless along with them. Now, they're saying the Power Up Tour, this final leg, might be the band's final trip to the U.S. No confirmation yet, but do you really want to take the chance? 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While you're clicking, let's go ahead and get you the Pretty Reckless on the way. 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It's all next, Free Thursday on MMS.
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When I Wake Up is the latest from the Pretty Reckless. You can catch them with AC/DC on Wednesday night down in Columbus. Told you before, I'm going to tell you again, because I don't want you to miss out. Got a pair of tickets to the show waiting for you right now. 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While you're clicking, Queen rocks you Thursday, getting you through the workday. This is MMS. Let's go. Yes, let's. I just said that.

Good on those guys in Metallica. Seems like they've been at it for years. They wrapped up the M72 World Tour last night in London and did so with class. They covered Black Sabbath, marking the year since we've lost Ozzy. Congratulations, fellas. Now come back to Cleveland. It's 100.7 WMMT.

0: Buzzer Radio. 100.7 WMMS, ready to party with you, dude. How would you like to hang out in the Buzzard Suite, checking out Foo Fighters along with Queens of the Stone Age and Mannequin Pussy? We're almost there, man. Huntington Bankfields, where it goes down August 10th. 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
7: We will be watching out for some popcorn brief showers along a lake breeze for this afternoon. As temperatures will be warming up into the mid to upper 80s. If not, mainly quiet throughout the late afternoon into the early evening. As we get closer to sunset, our next front will be slowly arriving from the west, and that's going to generate more spotty showers and downpours for this evening. Temperatures cool into the low 70s, upper 60s.
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Lizzie Hale from Hailstorm stopping by tomorrow to hang out at the Alan Cox Show before she heads over to the Rock Hall for Women in Metal. At 2:40, they're going to get you in the door right here on MMS.

0: all dream of flying like a free bird from time to time, don't we? 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Corey Roddick, and some people like to skydive. Other people just content to be a passenger on an airplane. And some people want to learn how to fly the plane, which is what a 22-year-old flight student did this past weekend, except she had to land the plane by herself. Where was her co-pilot? Well, it was her instructor, and what he did, apparently, in the Cessna 150, small little plane, just looked at his student, removed his headset, and said, quote, "You know what you have to do. Carry on," end quote. He opened the plane door and just simply jumped out. No one knows why, but here's the miracle of it all. This 22-year-old flight student managed to keep control of the plane, and she landed it all by herself, safely. Cannot believe. Nobody knows why this happens, but it should be noted that the pilot previously received neuropsychiatric treatment, so could be anything. Is it wrong that I kind of want to see footage of this happening? Not that I'm going to figure anything out. I just kind of want to be like, wow, and realize that I'm much safer on the ground than I am anywhere else. Hang on, man. Let's get you through your workday with Stain, Tool, and Nirvana. It's all next on The Buzzer.
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21: Traffic. 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Some slow traffic because of a disabled vehicle off in the right shoulder, 480 East, just past I-77. Construction delays as well continue on 422 East between Harper and Route 91. Also, I-90 West is slow between 254 and the Turnpike. I'm Mike Ross from the Total Traffic Center.
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Corey Ruddock doing this thing for you Thursday. The Alan Cox Show going to be hooking you up here at 4:10. 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

Shut up. That is untrue. It is ridiculous and wrong. I love living color, but there are plenty of things to be afraid of. You're not going to catch me blind and lull me to sleep. 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

0: Rest in peace, St. Chester. Mayor Lincoln Park. Got him on the buzzer, 100.7 WMMS. Corey Roddick, and there are a few things in this world that make me as happy as Lincoln Park do, that's for sure. But I thought there was something wrong with me that when I entered recovery, that I clung to their music like glue. Turns out that there's science behind it. There's a new study that says that the music of Lincoln Park is the number one music for stress relief. And that's for reasons of familiarity, because, you know, we've heard that song every day of our lives for like 25 years and it never gets old. And then the relatability of the lyrics. And then there's such a vast fan base for that band. There's a sense of community in that. So there you go. It's not just music, is it? Hang tight. Let's go ahead and get back to the rock. Disturbed on the way. Foo Fighters also going to get you in to check out the science of Pixar at COSI. That's on the way, too. This is MMS.
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8: We will be watching out for some popcorn brief showers along a lake breeze for this afternoon. As temperatures will be warming up into the mid to upper 80s. If not, mainly quiet throughout the late afternoon into the early evening. As we get close to the sunset, our next front will be slowly arriving from the west, and that's going to generate more spotty showers and downpours for this evening. Temperatures cool into the low 70s, upper 60s.
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3: The World Cup quarterfinals are getting started. 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

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Indeed, it's Buzzer Radio 100.7 WMMS. My name is Corey Roddick, getting the hell out of here, making way for the Alan Cox Show. Thanks for letting me hang with you. Want to handle a couple things before I take off, though. First and foremost, if you're drinking, that's cool. Just make sure you're not driving around. And if you're in recovery, let's make sure we're not drinking. High five. We got this. Recover loudly. Second of all, I want to wish a very happy anniversary to my fiance, Tara. It's been a hell of a year, and season two is shaping up to be even better. I love you, babe. Let's do this thing. And finally, since I'm celebrating, I want to give you something to celebrate on my way out the door. 578-1007, 800-348-1007. Looking for caller 10. You're going to go check out The Science Behind Pixar happening at COSI. 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You're going to see the whole thing. Get the info you need at COSI.org. Caller number 10, you're hooked up from 100.7 WMMS.

0: What's going on, gang? Good afternoon. Hello. Greetings. A laurel and a hearty handshake from us to you. My name is Alan Cox. Thanks so much for being here. Rob Anthony is right over there.
1: What's up, man?
0: Jessica Ann Hutchinson is back there in Studio G.
2: Hi.
1: Wait a minute. Is that a got an 11-year-old boy back there, or is that Jeff wearing a hat? What's going on?
2: I'm a 12-year-old boy.
0: Did you get
1: a 12-year-old?
0: Well, because I saw Jess yesterday in the suite when we were in a break. We were both kind of coming in at the same time. Did you get a haircut, or you didn't have a hat on yesterday, or did you just have it pulled up, maybe?
2: I got my bangs trimmed.
0: No, I thought
2: I also haven't washed my hair.
0: No, well, yesterday it looked like, I mean, I was outside the studio here, and you were way in the back, so we were kind of at opposite ends of the suite, but I kind of glanced over. And I didn't know if you had gotten your hair cut real short or not, or if I was just looking at it weird. It looked good. I'm just saying. I was
2: Thanks.
0: Like, oh, well, I don't know.
2: I did get it colored.
0: I don't believe that's the preferred nomenclature anymore, Jess. It's 2026.
1: Dyed.
0: What color?
2: Blonde.
0: Like a dirty strawberry blonde?
2: Yeah, I had to fix it after someone said that I had gray hair.
0: What do you mean, fix it? You know, there are a lot of women who are embracing their gray hair. I'm very ambivalent about my gray hair. You know, my mom started going gray at 19, and it must be a genetic thing. It's a real trade-off. You know, there are no real solutions in life, Rob. Life is a series of trade-offs, and so there are never any perfect solutions. There's always a little bit of a give and take, and so the give and take for me is, in much the same vein as my dear mother, I started going gray in college. Now, the other side of that coin is I have a long head of lustrous hair, and I'm 55 years old. Men on both sides of my family die with full heads of hair. My dad died 4 years ago at 77, and he had a couple of gray hairs. If you didn't know my dad and you had no idea that he was the very last person to ever plan to dye his hair, he didn't, you'd think that he did. And so I'm like, well, maybe that'll, you know. But I'd rather go one way or the other, you know. Some people, you know, like Steve Martin, he's got like white hair. You know what I mean?
1: Yep.
0: That wouldn't be so bad. Or a little bit more pepper with the salt. Either way, Jess, somebody goes, you've got a gray hair. And you go, I must immediately cover that up.
2: No, some guy was like, he just looked at me. He's one of my customers. Don't know who he was. And he's like, you know, it's really, you don't really see very often when girls color their hair gray like that. And I just looked at him. I'm like, I don't know. I think I left my purple shampoo on too long.
0: Yeah, there you go. You're clarifying shampoo.
2: I mean, I don't care, but...
0: Yeah, but you had it dyed. You must care. Something
2: well, yeah,
0: stuck in your craw.
2: My roots get brown.
0: Oh. You know, Rob, my root gets brown sometimes too.
1: Uh-huh.
0: And I'll tell you what, it is a delight. I don't even know what that means. But okay, no, I didn't notice any of that. I just thought that maybe, because genuinely, I really don't see Jess in person. She's in the studio. She'll poke her head in after the show to say goodbye. And that's it, you know? I like our interactions to be in front of the audience, Rob. I like us to have a spontaneity, right? I like to keep the relationship profesh. That way, whatever we've got to say to each other, we can say publicly.
1: Save it for the air.
0: I think
1: said
0: that's
1: quite
0: the
1: often.
0: Best way to do it. If the red light isn't on, it didn't happen.
1: Right.
0: Boy, I was getting people blowing me up with their own limericks. A couple of days ago, we fell down a limerick hole because of something that happened in Nantucket.
1: Uh-huh.
0: And then, of course, anytime, you know, somebody hears the word Nantucket, you can go right to it. 35192, by the way, to text. There was a young man from Iraq who had holes all up and down his...
1: Sock.
0: Mm-hmm. When he got an erection, he'd play a selection from Johann Sebastian Bach. There's just such a fun...
1: That's a good one, man.
0: There's such a fun meter to limericks. You know what I mean? Like, if you can... It's like when you were... Did you... In high school, in English class, did you have to write haiku?
1: Yeah.
0: Okay, right. We all had to write haiku, right? And so... But those were fun, too. And obviously, some people are limited by, you know, the fewer words you know, the harder it is to express yourself and so on. But haiku is fun in that way, and limericks are fun that way, too. Just the meter of them is great. And obviously, most of them are very ribald and raucous and sexy. Very genitalia-centric in the limericks. But where's the other one somebody sent me? There was a young man from St. Clair who was screwing his wife on the stair. When the banister broke, he doubled the stroke. And he finished her off in midair. Oh, man. I don't care who you are. I love it.
1: There was another, someone sent me another take on that one where you found her.
0: Yes, her breasts were in one area and her vagina was in another.
1: It was, there once was a girl named Jill who used a dynamite stick for a thrill. They found her vagina in North Carolina and parts of her anus in Brazil.
0: There you go. I prefer anus in Dallas, but that's okay too. Somebody threw his anus in Dallas. If you catch a chinchilla in Chile and cut off its beard willy-nilly, you can honestly say you made on that day a Chilean chinchilla's chin chili. That's so dumb. Oh, I love it. Oh, it makes me smile. You know, I always talk about, you know, people complain about social media, what a dark and dangerous place it can be. And it really does come down to the fact that you do curate your own experience, right? Obviously, the most attention and the most revenue comes from rage baiting people. And so the people who run those platforms, whether it's Elon Musk or Zuckerberg or those guys, right? They know what side their bread is buttered. And so they're always going to try to bait you with that stuff. You know, they'll suggest accounts to you that you might not follow. But you really can curate your own experience by what you do actively follow. And my algorithm, I think I've massaged it enough where I've begun to get a lot of animal videos. And so I spend a better part of my time on social media now sending some of these to myself. And I've come up with this like nightly ritual with my daughter where I'll plop down and go, okay, animal video time. Because she's not on these things. She's not on Instagram looking at these. And so I'll save them for myself and then we'll look at them and have a larf. And it always cracks me up and it's great. She loves it. You know, it's just it's a nice little confection, right? She's 10. But if I could sit down and go, okay, honey, limerick time. Do you know what an anus is, honey?
1: She sure does.
0: You ever heard of Dallas, Texas? I guess she does, doesn't she? She knew from a very young age what all those things were. You know, she's a smart kid, and we didn't want to hide those things from her when she was a tot.
3: Why were you talking about beeholes and penises on the radio, Daddy?
0: Yeah.
1: So I could pay the bills, honey.
0: That's right. Tell her all the time. I'll make some dumb joke, and she'll, you know, the standard kid reaction. You know, she'll laugh, but kind of roll her eyes. I'm like, honey, this is the house that farts built.
1: Think all those D jokes write themselves.
0: On the chest of a barmaid in Sale was tattooed the prices of ale. And on her behind, for the sake of the blind, was the same information in Braille. Oh, God damn. Oh. Let's see.
1: Oh, they're so good.
0: There once was an artist named Saint who swallowed a pallet of paint. All shades of the spectrum flowed out of his rectum with a colorful lack of restraint.
1: I thought there was a taint joke coming.
0: Well, I was going to say, maybe with this nationwide alleged diarrhea outbreak, right? Maybe they can find a way to zhuzh that up. You know, a lot of people, if you kind of change the sense of a condition, they think somehow that'll change it. Maybe if you introduce some color into the situation, who knows? I think a lot of people were probably waiting for a taint reference in there, but no such luck.
1: Mm-hmm. Sorry to disappoint.
0: That's right. There once was a fellow from Perth who was born on the day of his birth. He was married, they say, on his wife's wedding day, and he died on his last day on earth.
1: Oh. Oh. It's a very literal one there. It's pretty rough.
0: There was once a man from Calcutta who spoke with a terrible stutter. For breakfast, he said, I'll have the bread and the butter. Boy, you're only going to count those out to get the meter right, don't you? All right, I've got to take a break. There once was a douche who had to go to break. All right, 35192 to send a text if you want to join us on the phone, 216-578-1007 or 800-348-1007. 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

0: see the German hand fart guy over there on TikTok and Instagram?
1: Oh, yeah.
0: Yeah. Pretty good.
1: It's pretty good.
0: Queens of the Stone. How does he do the long farts on his hands? Like, really, you got to practice that. Really got to practice that.
1: I can do it, but I can't do, like, I'm obviously not that guy.
0: No. Boy, those Germans, they really find new ways to have a good time. The Queens of the Stone Age non-hand fart version will be opening for Foo Fighters on August the 10th, right around the corner here at the Hoobify Huntington Bank Field, with Mannequin Pussy from, that's a limerick, from Philadelphia, Pennsylvania. 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And I think you also, grand prize winners also get tickets for the Rock and Roll Hall of Fame and some Foo Fighters Rock Hall merch.
1: Yeah.
0: So that's pretty cool. And then we got a bunch of runners up who will just get you to the show. But the grand prize winners will get all that stuff. So the Take Cover Tour with Foo Fighters is just a couple of weeks away, actually. It's a Monday night. The August the 10th.
2: Ladies there. And gentlemen, Foo Fighters.
0: So go to WMMS.com and get the info there. I don't know if we will have more tickets to give away before that show. I guess it's exactly a month away, isn't it?
1: Today? Tomorrow.
0: Yeah, tomorrow. Monday the 10th. We're all going, yeah?
1: Yo, yeah.
0: It starts early, though. It starts at 5:30. Does that...
1: Well, I mean... They don't.
0: I mean, in all candor, I'm mostly going for Queens of the Stone Age.
1: For sure.
0: And so if we're off here at like 6:10 and they go on at 6:30, I'm never going to get in to see them.
1: Oh, I don't know if they're...
0: Have to chop her in.
1: I don't know what time they're... I haven't seen the set list yet.
0: Because I imagine Foo Fighters will play for quite some time. But I could see them doing a two-hour plus show.
1: I have to imagine if Doors are 5:30, Mannequin Pussy won't start until...
0: You think Doors are at 5:30?
1: I think that's what that said, isn't it?
0: I thought it said 5:30. I can never tell anymore, though, because a lot of times when they give you the time of the show, that is Doors. But then I've gone to shows before, and they're like, oh, Doors were an hour ago or whatever. And normally I'm going for the opener anyway, so I'm more concerned about that.
1: Oh, I'm not sure then. I'll ask.
0: I bet we have connections.
1: Yeah.
0: That would get us hip to what's going on.
1: Let me text Barry.
0: Your Guardians are currently trying to avoid the sweep. They've lost to the Twins twice. They were a below 500 team, so they're not terrible, but they're kind of eating the Guardians' lunch. But Guardians are up now 1-0. They can maintain that dominant lead through the next 6 innings. They'll end up grabbing one of those. End of the third, bottom of the third right now, Cleveland 1-0. But they've lost the first two to Minnesota there. So I will have tickets for you closer to 5:10 for when the Twins come to town. On the 22nd. I have a couple of pair for you. Guardians will head to Miami tomorrow night to spend the weekend against the Marlins before the All-Star break starts. And then they come back home to host the Pirates and the Twins here at home. But 1-0 right now, Guardians. Alan, you are no longer allowed to recommend movies ever again. Obsession was god-awful. I watched a Tales from the Crypt episode when I was a kid that was better than this. See, Mary Santori used to give me a hard time because I would recommend horror films. Except the thing with the horror genre is you need to determine. There are so many subsets of it, right? If somebody goes, I just like rom-coms, you know what that is. You go, this one's okay, this one sucks, right? Even if you're a dude, you could probably think of a couple of romantic comedies that you really like. You know, some people like The Wedding Singer. For me, a movie I think is great is called Notting Hill. It was Hugh Grant, Julia Roberts back in the day. It was just delightful. But as a general rule, I'm not being drawn to those kinds of films, right? I like horror. It's what I was weaned on as a kid. Wean. But there are so many different kinds of horror film. When Mary Santor and I used to go back and forth, I would tell her about these films. She didn't like them super, super bloody. She didn't like gore for gore's sake. She liked them suspenseful. I like all that stuff. There are some movies I think are ridiculous. I don't care about those Terrifier movies. You know, I don't need somebody like, I don't know, you know, just peeling people's skin off and nonsense like that. Like, that to me is, it's not fundamentally entertaining. I thought Obsession was great. This person, you're in a distinct minority in not liking that film, because we were talking the other day. It's made $400 million and it cost him $700,000 to make. So, but it's not for everybody, right? I mean, the story is pretty one note. I mean, it's what they do with the girl. And like I said, the tone of that movie relies very heavily on audio cues and sounds and things, right? And weirdo little tricks of shots. Because if you're going to make a horror film and you don't have a huge budget, you're not going to have a lot for practical effects. There's like one or two bloody scenes in the film where they clearly spent all their money on that. And one of them is downright cheesy. It's so bad. It kind of took me out of it for a minute, because now they do quick cutaways and stuff, but you're like, ooh, that's not, you know. Plus Andy Richter's in it. What's not to like about that? But anyway, Mary used to tell me all the time, you can't recommend horror films to me, because then she would go watch them and they would suck. And I go, well, it's a different thing, right? I watched a movie, I might have mentioned it, I watched a movie not long ago. There's a guy named Lee Cronin right now who's really kind of the moment, one of these horror guys. They put him in charge of the new swath of Evil Dead films. He did a movie called The Mummy that came out a little while ago that I don't think did as well as they had hoped that it would. But the first film he did, because he's Irish, first film is called The Hole in the Ground. And it's more suspense than anything else, but I loved it. So if you like that kind of horror film, I think it's on Netflix. It's called The Hole in the Ground. But Obsession is not for everybody, but it's definitely for a lot of people. Because what did we say the other day? That stat that came out. They said it's made the most money ever on a film that cost less than $1 million to make. Alan, do you think back in the day when Jim Morrison and the boys were playing and they had concert times posted, it said Doors at 7, Doors at 8?
1: I get it.
0: Stephen West Park. I don't hate that.
1: I don't hate that at all.
0: Yeah. Our friend Leslie loved Obsession. Saw it on Tuesday night when you were talking about it. What? Somebody wrote a Rob Anthony limerick.
1: Right.
0: Let me pre-read it here to make sure. I need to figure out if these are things that are appropriate for... Rob Anthony, the famous Clit Rattler, was friends with sportsman Rick Clattler. His wife, a small lass, came only up to his ass. When they do it, his penis would flatten her. That's from Mailman Mike. All right,
1: good.
0: Listen, that's, you know,
1: it's pretty good.
0: You take a few minutes, you toss some fridge magnets around, and you might come up with something.
1: That was pretty good.
0: That's all right.
1: Thank you, Mailman Mike.
0: Mm-hmm. See, a guy like Mailman Mike, right? That is precisely why we should be doing our level best to make sure that the United States Postal Service remains a vibrant and viable entity in our lives. You know, I saw they're raising the price of those freedom stamps again, because there's bleeding money over there. And they can't, you know, the wolves in charge can't wait to, like, privatize the mail, right? Oh, what's that, a ballot? Yoink. Off to the side there, that kind of stuff. So they're just champing at the bit to privatize the mail. But it is it's a fundamental, I think, element of American life is the Postal Service. And guys like Mailman Mike, sure, he's sending us limericks, Rob, but maybe he's on his break.
1: He's just sitting there, just finished his long walk of deliveries. He's sitting there in the truck.
0: Yeah.
1: Icing down the boys, listening to the show. Wrote a limerick. Yeah. Well done.
0: Yeah. Anyway, hey, Lizzie Hale from Hailstorm going to be in tomorrow, by the way. She's going to pop in because they're doing this Women in Metal thing over there at the Rock and Roll Hall of Fame. I will have Hailstorm tickets for you to see them. It's her and Joe from Hailstorm. They're going to do an acoustic set over at the Rock Hall tomorrow night, part of the Women in Metal thing. And she's just going to pop in tomorrow. And we'll chat for a few minutes. I'd never met her. I'm excited to talk to her. Didn't they go out with, like, when Hailstorm kind of first blew up? Because they've been around for a minute now.
1: Yep.
0: Is it her and her brother? Is that who started the band?
1: I think it is, yeah.
0: But I don't know that he's in it anymore, right?
1: That I couldn't tell you. I thought Joe may have been who was her brother.
0: No, her brother was like named AJ or RJ or something like that.
1: Okay.
0: Or, you know. But again, that's another band that wanted to get the hell out of Pennsylvania. There's a lot of these bands from Central. I've talked about this a million times because I lived in Pittsburgh for many years and spent a lot of time in Philadelphia. In the middle of that state, you know, the joke about Pennsylvania is Pittsburgh in the west, Philly in the east, and Kentucky in the middle. It's an easy joke. It's low-hanging fruit. But the proof is, you know, the numbers don't lie. You got bands like Poison and Live and Hailstorm. They're all from, like, that York, Harrisburg, you know, that Lancaster, that mid part of the state. And, Rob, if you've seen Lizzie Hale's name spoken, something that she has in common with this company's chief executive officer. She spells her name L-Z-Z-Y.
1: Uh-huh.
0: They both dropped an I. Now, that is an inside reference.
1: Is it, though?
0: I believe so.
1: I think people know.
0: But Hailstorm, they got a full slate of gigs. This fall, they're doing Pine Knob Resort this fall outside Detroit. And they're doing a couple of festivals. But they'll be doing a little acoustic thing at the Rock Hall tomorrow night. And then Lizzie will come in here. And we'll chat. Well, they're playing all over the place. Yeah, so anyway, they're playing the Xfinity Center in Mansfield.
1: Oh, yeah, dude.
0: Oh, Christ.
1: People love that hailstorm there in Massachusetts, dude. She's fantastic, dude.
0: iHeartRadio app, if you listen to us from places like Red Lion, Pennsylvania, or wherever, let me know where you are. Chad is in Erie, Pennsylvania, right up the road. Joe listens in Dallas. I believe there's female anal debris there in Dallas, Rob, based on that limerick that I heard not long ago. Brian is in Hoboken, New Jersey. Adam listens in Elmore, Vermont. You know where Elmore is?
1: Mm-mm.
0: All right. And Greg is our newest international bureau chief. He's on Sasebo Island in Japan. You can leave us messages, too.
3: Alan, baby. What up, Rob? Jess, how you feeling today, girl? It's hot out there. How you doing, girl? Yo. I'm getting screwed over here, man. These people at this job. Alex, what are we supposed to do over here? How are we supposed to fix this? What are we supposed to do here? And I'm like, man, I'm just trying to listen to the dang Alan Todd show. Quit asking me questions. All right. Keep on smoking, baby. Love you.
0: See, that's the problem, Rob. You're at work. Everybody around you is asking you questions about work, and he's just trying to enjoy this content that we're kicking out.
1: He's like, just leave me alone. I'm busy.
0: Guys, please.
1: It's so bad.
0: See what I'm doing over here?
3: Keep on smoking, baby.
0: Come on.
1: Just trying to listen to the radio.
0: Oh.
1: Leave me alone.
0: Do you see I've got my earbuds in? It means DND, baby. Notifications are silenced. You do your thing. It is amazing, and I'm sure a lot of people are familiar with this dynamic. If you are even moderately good at your job, it is amazing how many people around you are not.
1: Oh, yeah.
0: And and I'm not talking about like your opinion of somebody because you don't like them. They suck. I don't mean that. I mean people who legit are not great at their job. And they don't seem all that concerned with improving that situation. Now, you kind of understand where some people are coming from. It's the old, like, you know, boss man gets a dollar, I get a dime. That whole kind of thing. So I fully understand that mindset. I'm talking about people that predate all of that. People who, like, it doesn't matter what line of work they're in, they're not going to be any good. And they're bugging you. And you know, it's like, hey, I'm over here trying to do my thing, man. You know, I wasn't always a big shot in showbiz, Rob. You weren't either.
1: Nope.
0: We were just regular dudes way back in the day working regular jobs. I mean, I've been doing this for a long time. I haven't had a regular job since... Last regular job I had was probably 1991,
1: yeah,
0: right?
1: I don't remember the last.
0: Jess wasn't even a sparkle in her daddy's eye yet.
4: Nope.
0: She wasn't even swimming around down south with him. So I haven't had a regular job in a long, long time, but I had them back in the day. Waited tables, did a lot of manual labor, that kind of stuff. And I would have worked just as hard as I would at something else. I think when you're younger, though, if you have a sense that, like, that's not going to be the end of the road, it's probably easier to do a job like that and put your back into it rather than the guys that are like, you know what, I'm going to take my time because this is going to be my life for the next 40 years. So that's probably a different situation.
1: Yeah, but you can't teach work ethic. That's true. The thing.
0: Well,
1: right?
0: You can. So, you better hope that it was instilled in you. That's where it's taught.
1: Well, that's what I mean.
0: Yeah.
1: Like my, you know, when you're little is where it starts. My grandfather, I'll never forget. I mean, when they started to figure out I wasn't going to be a doctor or a lawyer, they found out pretty early in my life. My grandfather, I'll never forget it.
0: They had hopes for you of that, like aspirations of you really?
1: Well, I think everybody has aspirations for their children and grandchildren. And I lived with my grandparents, so they right. saw what I was doing in school on a day-to-day basis.
0: Or weren't doing.
1: Correct. And I'll never forget, as long as I lived, my grandfather had a 1986 Lincoln Continental, baby blue.
0: Nice.
1: Gorgeous car. Just a beautiful monster vehicle. And we were sitting at a stoplight, turning onto a bridge, crossing over into Springfield, Massachusetts. And he looked over at me, and he said, "Rob, you're putting a lot of pressure on yourself." And I said, "Okay, Poppy, thanks." And he said, "Remember one thing. Whatever you do in life, just be the best at it. Remember, the world needs garbage men, too."
0: Oh, yeah.
1: And I went, "Oh, Jesus."
0: My dad used ditch diggers.
1: Yeah, my grandfather thinks I'm a complete moron. And he was like, "It doesn't matter if you're a lawyer or if you're a garbage man. I'm going to love you the same. You just be the best at it. You pick up every piece of trash you can find. Whatever you got to do, you just be the best at it."
0: Yeah, but maybe that was less a commentary on your intelligence and more like a way to motivate you.
1: It was both.
0: Yeah.
1: It was definitely both. I think he realized when I was, I didn't live there very long when he looked at me and went, "Oh, yeah, this guy ain't going too far."
0: Like, right.
1: Like I was hoping he might be a college graduate someday. Like, that's probably not going to happen. Like, I'm looking at him. Something ain't right in those eyes. He's not.
0: He has
1: cut
0: a faraway look.
1: Yeah.
0: Yeah.
1: You know, he'll probably be really good at writing fart jokes somewhere.
0: Yeah, he's going to have to do something that, listen, he was the number one paste eater in kindergarten. Yeah. So,
1: he's a hell of a cook. He watches his grandmother all the time cooking. Maybe there's something there. I'm not going to keep putting money into that savings account for college.
0: Right. Yeah, maybe he can be a chef who watches old people, right? Sometimes you blaze your own path.
1: Yeah, he was a very, very honest man.
0: Mm-hmm.
1: It helped. That was pretty funny. You put that picture of the car up. It was that exact car, but in baby blue. My grandmother picked that color.
0: Baby blue.
1: He wanted it black.
0: Let's see if we can find it.
1: Baby blue Lincoln Continental, 86.
0: Baby blue.
1: I didn't learn to drive on that car, but it was one of the first cars I ever drove. It's like driving a tank.
0: Was it this one? Was it a town car? Or
1: no, it was a Lincoln town car. Continental.
0: Yeah, that says Lincoln Continental town car.
1: Well, it might be then.
0: Baby blue.
1: I'll have to wait until it. I can't see it on your screen.
0: Yeah, no, I know. I forget that you have that on a delay there.
1: Yeah.
0: Baby blue town car.
1: Yeah, he was always a Lincoln man. A lot of Lincolns.
0: Lincoln Continental.
1: That's right.
0: All right.
1: Yeah, that's the color. So the color's right. That's not the right car.
0: All right.
1: That's the town car.
0: I guess this is the 19. Jesus, I can't get. That doesn't matter. How much is a 1986 Lincoln Continental worth, Rob?
1: I'm guessing not a lot.
0: $7,600.
1: So there you go.
0: In good condition.
1: In good condition.
0: In good condition.
1: Which I'm sure his was, you know, when he finally got rid of it.
0: The Lincoln Continental was around for 80 years. And depending on the year, they had colors like black satin, ermine white, and the color specifically from the factory that you're talking about was Rhapsody Blue.
1: There you go. And it came, I'll never forget, it came with a cassette.
0: Yeah.
1: And it was from Ford, and it had like three Holland Oates songs on it.
0: There you go.
1: And a bunch of other crap. Yeah. But it was a Ford release.
0: Oh,
1: tape.
0: Yeah, yeah. They would put, right, like mixtapes from the car company. I forgot about that.
1: Yeah.
0: Rhapsody Blue. Big Gershwin fans over there at Lincoln Continental.
1: And what was funny was that car had it had automatic windows, which was a big deal.
0: Big deal. My dad bought my mom for their anniversary one year, her birthday. It was the biggest thing he ever did. He bought her a Mercury Grand Marquis.
1: Oh, yeah.
0: And it was like top of the line at the time. Bought it for her birthday, and it had power windows.
1: Did it have those small little windows on the side before the main window? Like the ones you could just cut and sort of hang your cigarette out?
0: No, I don't think so.
1: So my grandfather, they were vent windows. And then it had, so there were these, they were small, like, you know, triangle-shaped windows on the side that would open up like a little crack. And that's what he would use as his warning that he was going to rip a fart. That was always, he'd be driving in that car. Now, again, big,
0: gigantic.
1: Well,
0: what do people say? Crack a window. And he did.
1: Well, he wouldn't say anything. He'd be driving that gigantic car, and you'd see his hand go over to the left there, and
0: While he was driving.
1: Yeah, he'd crack that window a little bit, lift himself up off that seat, bury a fart into the nice, beautiful leather. And then it would just get sucked right out that vent window.
0: He would do the one cheek sneak. Why not just put it into the seat?
1: He wasn't a lean over. He was a push up guy. So he'd be driving. He'd put his foot kind of on the ground.
0: Oh, I see. Yeah,
1: push
0: yeah.
1: Push himself up.
0: He'd pop his pelvis a little bit. Yeah. And, yeah.
1: Rip that fart right into that couch. Sit right back down on it.
0: Wow.
1: Yeah. My grandmother just look at him. Disgusted. Look at him.
0: She's riding shotgun.
1: Just look at him. Disgusting.
0: Animal. Oh, but I love him.
1: He's always farting. Disgusting.
0: Always.
1: Look at him.
0: Been here.
1: Animal.
0: 30 years and he's still farting.
1: Gross. Look at him.
0: Lizzie Hale in here tomorrow before she heads over to the Rock Hall. They're doing a Women in Metal thing over there tomorrow. Rock and Roll Hall of Fame. Go to rockhall.com if you want to get details on getting yourself in there. Lizzie and Joe will do an acoustic set over there tomorrow, and she'll pop in tomorrow before she heads over. Hailstorm at the Rock Hall tomorrow night. This pair for caller number 10. Good luck. 216-578-1007. 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

is the jam, boy. Eat 'em and Smile from David Lee Roth. His second solo album, first full length. 40 years old as of yesterday. I think dropped July 8th, 86. You know, they'll make those lists of the best super groups of all time. And these guys should be on those lists, and they never are. And I wonder if it's just because it was like a solo band that he put together or whatever. But, like, you know, David Lee Roth left Van Halen at the height of their powers. And he put out this dumb, campy EP, right? Crazy from the Heat, where he's singing, like,

0: Grover, all that crap. Justin Gigolo. And then Eat 'Em and Smile. It's Steve Vai. It's Billy Sheehan. It's Greg Bissonette, who's an unbelievable drummer. And they put out a couple albums, and then they all went their separate ways. But that Eat 'Em and Smile, so good, man. This was bad. You know, now we give David Lee Roth a hard time. Obviously, it's 40 years hence. Nobody's going to keep up the same. Things are going to change. But, you know, now he's got that little leather-wrapped cashew down there. 86, man. He had a cassava. He was killing it down there, right?
1: Did he?
0: Yes.
1: Do you have any photographic evidence? Right in his
0: pants. What?
1: Any photographic evidence of David Lee Roth ever having a hammer?
0: I don't know if he was Harry Shearer going through the metal detector in Spinal Tap, but I mean, he was, you know. David Lee Roth made the rounds, man, and you know, cassava is known for thriving in, you know, poor soil. Down, down, down, down, down. Oh my God! I would strap my headphones on, and I had Eat 'Em and Smile on cassette, and I would just play because Greg Bissonette's a great drummer. I would just play the thing from front to back. It was so fun. I'd be so sweaty at the end of that. But Elephant Gun is a great song from that. 40 years old as of yesterday.
1: My God.
0: David Lee Roth's Eat 'Em and Smile. They got the title from an old-timey candy. He had seen a candy company in South Dakota on tour with Van Halen or something. And their phrase was, Eat 'Em and Smile. And he thought that that was funny. What's what?
1: Did you have all of the Van Halen albums? Like, did you buy the first one when you were a kid? Do you remember that? Because you would have been young at that point,
0: Van
1: right?
0: Halen 1. I've told the story. My mom was a drummer, and she handed me a stack of albums. And because my mom had this massive record collection when I was a kid, there was always music in the house because she would just put stacks of vinyl on her turntable, and it would just play them one after the other, right? And so one of my most enduring memories of childhood is my mom just going through her albums. They were on the floor of the living room at the end of this couch that we had across from the fireplace, and it were these two or three long rows of albums, and she would go through them and put them on. And when I started playing the drums, my grandmother had bought me my first drum kit. I was 12, I think, or 13. And my mom handed me a stack of albums, and she said, listen to these. And so it was Van Halen 1. It was Earth, Wind, and Fire. It was, I think, Born in the USA was on in there.
1: Awesome.
0: Yeah, so she handed me. So I mean, I played for a year before I started taking lessons because I just wanted to kind of get whatever. And so down the road, I mean, I you know, kind of had my moxie by the time that record came out.
1: I think Diver Down was the first one I remember hearing.
0: I had them all.
1: And I worked my way backwards. You
0: after
1: know what I mean?
0: Van Halen 1, I got them all.
1: Yeah, Diver Down, I'm guessing, was the first one I heard. And then, because that's why I'll always have a little place in my heart for little guitars.
0: Well, and Diver Down was kind of their, like, F you to the record label, I think. Or they were kind of, because it was half of it was, like, covers.
1: Yeah.
0: You know? And I think people were like, oh, this band's great. And then they put Diver Down out.
1: Yeah, that was Pretty Woman Dancing in the Street.
0: I liked it a lot.
1: Little Guitars will always be one of those Van Halen tunes that, like, oh, I get goosebumps when I hear it. Just because I remember that being, I think that might have been the first song on the second side, maybe. I don't remember, but I remember it being, I was like, wow. And it resonated. And then I remember my obsession with that band began.
0: See, my Van Halen hot take, you ready for this?
1: Mm-hmm.
0: Their best album?
1: Yeah.
0: Fair Warning.
1: That is a hot take.
0: I know. Everybody picks one or two.
1: Women and Children First is a good album. That's another one people say is crap, but I completely disagree. There's not a stiff on it.
0: No. No, Women and Children First is great. But anyway, so yeah, my mom handed me these albums, and obviously you're not going to start playing the drums playing Alex Van Halen, you know what I mean? But I was able to like hear what was happening, and you know, I had been tapping on things my entire childhood, so obviously I had a sense of rhythm and syncopation and things like that. And so she was like, so my mom still had her old Ludwig snare in a leather case with the original sticks. And I, you know, when I was a kid, I was like interested in it, but she's like, don't mess with this. It's probably still in my parents' house. It's probably still in the basement somewhere. And someday that thing's going to get unearthed and it'll either be mine or somebody's going to take it to a music shop or sell it to a collector or something. It was like a 1958 Ludwig snare or something.
1: Jesus,
0: like that.
1: You gotta find that.
0: I think a brass hoop snare. I'd have to go back and find it. Yeah,
1: that'd be cool even just to play again. Like if you could find that,
0: I would never play it.
1: You wouldn't?
0: No. I can see by putting one, because for whatever reason, maybe it was just to make them fit in the case. The sticks felt a little bit shorter than like a lot of drumsticks. And drumsticks come in like different widths,
1: yep,
0: but usually not different lengths, right? So depending on what kind of music you're playing, you get jazz sticks or rocks. Like rock and roll guys were playing with like, you know, 5Bs and stuff like that, these massive sticks. And I didn't like them. I didn't like a huge stick, Rob. But Metallica is the band that I worked backwards with. I got Master of Puppets for my birthday one year. I was like, oh, my God. And then I went back and got like Kill 'Em All and Ride the Lightning and, you know, and yeah, so.
1: And do you use, now when you play, do you use a rock grip or do you use a jazz grip?
0: Rock grip.
1: Rock grip.
0: Always rock grip, yeah. Jazz is really cool. And when I was taking formal lessons, that's all jazz rudiments. And, you know, my rudiments are not as strong probably as they should be, because I was already like a year self-taught. So he did have to break some of my bad habits, my guy. And he was 1,000% jazz, because that really is where your rudiments are. But, you know, you're a kid. You want to play rock and roll.
1: Yeah, you hold sticks like you see your heroes.
0: Yeah. So, but people who do it like that, it's very impressive to me.
1: When I flew home, I watched that Neil Peart drum video where he kind of talks about changing everything over.
0: Yeah.
1: And learning how to play again in the circles. And I was fascinated at the part where he talked about how he uses ghost notes and stuff like that. And using that grip allowed him to kind of create those ghost notes that are so famous. I was like,
0: that's what
1: wow.
0: The Purdy Shuffle is.
1: Yeah, it's it.
0: The Purdy, everybody rips off or modifies a Purdy Shuffle. It's all ghost notes. Ghost notes are your best friend, man, in any situation like that. Hey, Ron in Corning is not on the phone, but he did text me a limerick.
1: Oh, good.
0: There once was a woman named Jess who would cause Rob oh so much stress. Every trivial detail, she said, would make Rob wail, throw up his hands, and be done with this mess.
2: Nice.
1: It's
0: a couple
1: not
0: extra beats in there, but yeah, it's all right. Thank you, Ron. Appreciate
1: you, Ron.
0: That. Mm-hmm. Alan, there's no way David Lee Roth ever had a hammer. It doesn't just disappear like that.
1: That's what I mean.
0: Yeah, but if everything else shrinks when you get older, why not that?
1: I think you would just, it would still
0: stay. He's not a shower.
1: Big. It would just be constantly in that state.
0: Hmm.
1: You know what I mean? I don't think that you'd lose wiener volume.
0: Wiener volume.
1: Wiener mass.
0: Yeah.
2: Maybe you can.
0: I mean, I figure you can lose mass on anything, right? But
1: maybe.
0: Yeah, who knows? We should have him on and ask him.
1: Dave.
0: Hey, is it true that you used to have a real yam down there and now you're like rocking a filbert? Is that...
1: I'm going to find old David Lee Roth photos and see if there's ever a time... let's see, David Lee Roth.
0: Yeah, but back in the day, I assume everybody was packing their leotards.
1: Yeah, but you can kind of tell.
0: Yeah.
1: Most of the... You know what I mean? Like if one picture you've got this gigantic cod piece and the next one you've got nothing...
0: Alan, your stepdad might sell that snare. You.
1: Oh, wow.
0: What
3: son of a bitch.
0: Exactly. Exactly.
1: Everything I'm seeing here of David Lee Roth in the 80s and stuff looks like he's all balls.
0: Oh, yeah. Okay. Well, you got to have those in rock and roll.
1: Oh, balls.
0: Let's see here. I'll Google David Lee Roth crotch.
1: Dude, jumpsuit.
0: Huh?
1: David Lee Roth jumpsuit. That's how you get a good view of it.
0: Oh, yeah.
1: Yeah, I mean, it's there. It does not look like he had a hammer, ever. Like, there's nothing sitting there mid-thigh.
0: Well, because he was always doing those scissor kicks, he was doing all that kind of stuff. Okay, so here's a photo.
1: So I'm seeing if it was there.
0: This is them in, like, the 80s at the Forum. I mean, it does not look like a cashew.
1: Uh-uh.
0: So, but it might not be a yam either. Here we go. This is him in, like, here's a stock photo of him in some gold...
1: That's the one I'm looking at.
0: Yeah, okay. That looks like he's all sack.
1: All nuts, yeah. Mm. And the top, he's got...
0: all nuts. David Lee Roth cereal. Oops, all nuts.
1: It resembles what you're seeing today, just in a little bit of a smaller form. Ooh, I think you might be right. Maybe it did shrink.
2: Hot nuts.
0: David Lee Roth. Anybody, you know, he likes the old standards, you know? I ain't got nobody. Maybe he could do Hot Nuts.
2: I've got nuts for sale. One,
0: it's a banger.
2: Five, two.
1: If he's ever heard it, he'll do it.
0: I wonder, because now, obviously, David Lee Roth, you know, he's like pushing 80 or whatever, and everybody can make their jokes, but there isn't a single person among us who wouldn't trade their life for that guy.
1: Of course.
0: You know what I'm saying? Back in the day. I wonder, and he probably doesn't even know, but just as a thought experiment, I wonder what the very last time he did a jump like that was. Because he was famous for the scissor kick, right? When I was a kid and I was fully into Van Halen, I was practicing scissor kicks all the time. Where you're like, you know what you're doing? You're throwing up and you're trying to get your ankle up by your head. I was trying to do David Lee Roth scissor kicks all day long in the summertime. And then he would do the thing where he would jump off Alex's riser and both legs would go, you know, like the splits midair.
1: Yeah.
0: So, I mean, you can go online. They're like, how to jump like David Lee Roth.
1: You have
0: that
1: to
0: might
1: assume.
0: Not be your starting point, by the way, if you know.
1: That was probably done by 1990. I cannot see a world where he was in the shape to do that stuff.
0: So his entire tenure with Van Halen, he was still doing it.
1: Oh, for sure.
0: Okay.
1: Yeah, that ended in what, 84?
0: Yeah, 1984 was their first album together, yeah.
1: No, that was the last one together, right?
0: Last one.
1: Yeah.
0: What did I say?
1: First.
0: Oh, sorry. Yeah,
1: so,
0: last one.
1: So that was the last one. But, I mean, they toured that album. So let's say 85, because Sammy came in 86.
0: Mm-hmm.
1: That was 51-50.
0: Mm-hmm.
1: So if 85 was it, I would have to imagine no way past 1990 was Dave doing those jumps.
0: Imagine if Dave spent a year, you know, because we talked yesterday. This guy left. He was like famously an EMT or something in New York, and then he got busted in Central Park with coke or pot or something like that, right? David Lee Roth's had a hell of a life. I think he's got a kid, you know, they never really talk about it, but I think he has a daughter. But then he went off to Japan for a while, comes back with these, you know, full body Yakuza tattoos or whatever. Imagine if this guy, after this tour, kind of goes away for a minute, spends a year working on his flexibility. He was a martial artist back in the day. I'm sure that contributed to his being able to do that stuff in the first place. Those kinds of gymnastics just added to the, you know, showmanship. Imagine this guy comes back at 80 and starts doing all those jumps again. People are like, oh my God, look at this guy.
1: Bust
0: David Lee Roth. David Lee Roth is back. Dave, are you practicing?
1: Yes, I am.
0: Oh God, he's so loud.
1: Well, you can't ever take anything away from him. Like
0: no.
1: All the stuff, it is fun to make fun of him now. Like the lyrics suck. The cashew's funny. All of that stuff is funny. But man, you cannot take away what a dynamic frontman he was.
0: Hell no.
1: Holy crap. I mean, you think about the biggest. He's top 10, top 5 maybe best frontmen of all time.
0: There was no one who didn't want to be David Lee Roth.
1: Yep.
0: Even for as many people who were like, I think he's might be gay. Well, who cares? But nobody was talking about that back then, right?
1: Yep.
0: But who cares?
1: Oh!
0: That's what he does. He does a jump and tries to...
1: Oh!
0: Broke a hip.

0: wallets is satin pants. Dave, are you okay?
1: Yes, I am.
0: Do you need help? Oh. He split his cashew in half.
1: Oh, God, I'm running.
2: Woo.
1: Woo! Yeah! Oh, yes!
0: I think it'd be great to, you know, swim upstream against the current of time. Makes fools of us all, right? And it's got to be really, really hard. You know, we might make our fun or poke at him or whatever, but he's a legend. If you were that guy, you would never want to stop performing. As long as people come and see you, why would you ever want to stop? You know, you're awash in their accolades. It's like, yeah, it ain't 84 again, but Eddie's dead. How about that? You're still alive, bro.
2: That sucks so bad. Like, I still, every time I hear, there's still two that get me whenever you say something like that. Like, I get that pit feeling in my stomach. You said, Eddie's dead, my stomach hurts. And thinking we live without Ozzy still bothers me.
0: Coming up on a year.
2: Yep. That for me, those are the two that I just like, I could puke.
0: Alan, you got to find David Lee Roth's isolated vocals for Somebody Get Me a Doctor.
1: Jesus
0: Christ.

0: can hardly walk. Somebody get me a doctor.
1: Was the implication from this person that it's funny? Because that's amazing.
2: All it is amazing, yeah.
1: Yeah, they wrote so funny. Funny?
2: Yeah, I don't know if funny. That just, all that did was
1: I'm
2: give me
1: hard
2: goosebumps.
1: Over here.
2: Yeah.
0: Yeah! I'm feeling over fine. And I'm speeding down that line.
1: Wow.
2: Jesus. I've never heard this.
1: Because a lot of the screams that he does, you know, the little sound thing that we play, you know, lot of that. It's kind of the microphone or some processing doing some of the work, but this is him just full tilt boogie.
2: Well, that's kind of
1: I like that. Yeah.
2: Boy, those harmonies, huh?
1: Oh my God. Okay, that's funny. That's pretty
2: good.
1: There
2: we go.
1: But the other stuff is fantastic.
2: Just that. Like, listen to that. That's Eddie and Michael,
0: somebody
2: right?
0: Somebody give me a shot!
1: Bam, wow. Woo-woo! Man. All right, listen, I gotta break.
0: Somebody get me a dagger.
1: Hey, Special K, before I go to break.
3: Holy moly.
1: What up?
4: Yo, how's it going, Alan?
1: Good, man.
4: All right, Rob's rubbing off on me. I'm liking it. One thing, though.
1: Rob, will you stop rubbing off on the audience, please?
2: Sorry.
1: What you do in your free time in the privacy of your own home is your business.
2: I'll get you a towel.
4: Hey, I like it.
1: All right.
4: He said top five frontman, David Lee Roth. All right, Alan, you and I got to help him out here. Definitely not top 10.
1: David Lee Roth. I think David Lee Roth is absolutely top 10.
2: Absolutely.
1: You could make the case not top 5, but top 10, absolutely.
4: All right, then top 10. All
2: and
4: right,
2: I did say maybe top 5.
4: I'm thinking top 5, though. And Alan, you definitely will know this, but off the top of my head, I'm even thinking Axl Rose over David Lee Roth.
1: Never. No way. No way. No way.
2: Nope.
4: No?
1: Nope.
4: No.
1: Hell
4: just
1: no.
4: Just because of the martial arts? Or?
1: Just showmanship. I mean, Axl Rose. I mean, Guns N' Roses' cachet was in their griminess, not in the fact that they did this amazing, explosive show. I mean, they would show up 4 hours late, and it was like, you know, they got a lot of leeway. Van Halen was never showing up late, man. They were on time and ready to burn your house down. So,
4: So are we not thinking physical attributes here? We're just thinking all around top frontman.
1: Well, even if you even if you limit it to physicality, David Lee Roth somersaults all over Axl Rose.
2: Yep.
4: All right. Okay. All right. I'll give you that in that case. But I'm thinking David Byrne.
1: Giant suit. I love the giant suit.
4: All right. I'm thinking he's got to be close to top five, and I'm not just thinking life during wartime. Whatever MTV.
1: Hey, listen, man. If you want pure smoldering sexiness, thank you, Special K. I got to go here, but if you want pure smoldering sexiness, Rob, you want to know my dark horse pick for top frontman? Coverdale.
2: Yeah, you are not far off in the least.
1: Come on, man.
2: Plant and Jagger.
1: Yep,
2: without question, right? Freddie Mercury probably top five.
1: Mm-hmm.
2: Yeah, man. That's why I'm saying
1: Tiny Tim.
2: David Lee Roth is absolutely going to be towards the conversation for best ever.
0: Yes, I am.
1: Not, he agrees.
2: Maybe not in someone's top five right away, but Plant.
1: As much as I hate to say it, Morrison.
2: Probably.
1: Yeah.
2: I know he's not one of your guys.
1: Who wants to see me whip it out? Not me. I would just like you to sing and not fall asleep.
2: See, like, people will make the case for guys like Kurt Cobain. There was nothing. I mean, he was great, good band, all that stuff. But he wasn't dynamic. Like,
1: no.
2: He's going to be legendary and remembered forever because of when he died and everything.
1: Yeah.
2: But he's not, you know, as much as I can't stand the guy for the most part, you got to put Bono in the conversation.
1: Yeah, Bono.
2: Top 10, right?
1: I don't know that I've ever heard anybody throw Cobain's name into, like, greatest frontman of all time.
2: I've definitely heard it.
1: Have you really?
2: Oh, absolutely.
1: Wow. I think he was a better guitar player than people give him credit for. But frontman, it wouldn't even occur to me to think Kurt Cobain.
2: Roger Daltrey.
1: Sure.
2: Got to probably think about him in there.
1: Yeah.
2: Cornell. I think if you're going to go with a grunge guy, you got to go Chris Cornell.
1: Mm-hmm.
2: Yeah, man. So many great ones.
1: A lot of good ones.
2: Eddie Vedder.
1: With or without hats.
2: Without.
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14: 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And he's like, "Really? 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
23: Whoever took Riley, whoever he's running from, it might all be over tonight.
18: I mean, you're acting like this is entirely your problem to fix. It's not even a problem you can fix.
23: And if I don't find him soon, something much worse could happen.
18: But why does it have to be you?
23: 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Riley!
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4: Every hunter knows that the wilderness is full of surprises. Sometimes what you find out there isn't an elk or a bear, it's something darker.
9: It never made sense what law enforcement was saying to us. How could she have just gone down there and accidentally died? How could there have been no marks on her?
10: All theories are out there, you know, everything from murder to UFOs to Bigfoot.
4: This season on Blood Trails, we're following the trail of seven cases that start in the field and end in the shadows, where missing persons reports, half-buried evidence, and whispered suspicions blur the line between hunting story and homicide.
24: I just instantly started freaking out, yelling to the world, "What's going on?" I yelled, "Help." I mean, I'm out in the middle of nowhere. I had no idea what was going on.
4: From the frozen woods of Maine to the mountains of Montana, from an archery opener gone wrong in Wisconsin to a father's last walk through the Minnesota deer woods, each story begins with a hunter stepping into the wild, but not all of them come back.
24: You know, you just got an empty feeling. What do you say? He's not here with us. You know, it was tough.
4: I'm Jordan Sillars. Join me as we track the truth through tangled cover and cold case files, where every trail tells a story, and every story leaves its own trail of blood. Blood Trails.
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27: Hey, this is Jamie Loftus, and this is my new weekly show, 16th Minute of Fame, the podcast where every episode I take a closer look at an internet character of the day. Who were they? What made them so notorious? How did the internet, or sometimes the algorithm, choose them? And what does a person do when they're suddenly confronted with more attention than the human psyche can handle? Take The Dress, a story that went uber viral in early 2015 in spite of being, well, kind of a boring optical illusion. A mother of the bride in Scotland took a picture of a dress she was thinking about wearing to her daughter's wedding. But she saw the dress as blue with black lace, and her daughter saw it as white with gold lace. One BuzzFeed post later, every single person on the internet was talking about the dress. But to me, The Dress is a story about the last couple of months when the internet was still sort of fun. It was shortly before the stories that spread across the internet stopped being driven by exploited millennials with useless arts degrees and started being decided by algorithms hell-bent on growing internet usership at all costs. And on a long enough timeline, the story of The Dress is one entangled with abuse and media exploitation. Internet history is a tricky thing to be invested in. It feels like every time a bad with business billionaire buys up another platform, history starts being erased. With the team at Cool Zone Media, we're taking these characters' 16th minute of fame to see what their moment meant to them and what it says about us.
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0: 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Guardians, how are they doing? They're finishing this afternooner here. Bottom of the sixth, they have both just scored. 2-1 Guardians. They are hoping to avoid the sweep. They lost those first two in Minneapolis against the Twins. They will spend the weekend in Miami, licking their wounds if they lose this one, against the Marlins. And then All-Star Week, and then they will come home to host the Pirates, and the Twins will come here week after that. So I will have more Guardians-Twins tickets for you around 5:10 for that game coming up on the 22nd. Hey, Billy.
1: Hello.
0: What's up?
1: I prefer to be called Big Willie Billy.
0: Big Willie Billy. All right. Sounds like Robert Smigel is calling us, Rob. What's going on?
1: You know, I was going to call you stupid, fat, and gay. But then I heard your Windows commercial during commercial break, and I got real horny.
0: Yeah.
1: And I think your voice sounds so soothing.
0: 2 out of 3 ain't bad.
1: I love you, but you're still a homosexual.
0: Why the accent? I mean, he could just do a regular voice, and if he's going to call me a homosexual, he's
1: but
0: doing
1: it. But I like this voice.
0: Right. All right,
1: but
0: hey,
1: I
0: listen.
1: I want to identify with this voice today.
0: Billy Willie.
1: I identify as large and larger.
0: I'm so excited to hear from you, Billy Willie, and I always appreciate your
1: Willie Billy, big Willie Billy.
0: Big Willie Billy,
1: right.
0: Yes. Yes.
1: Respect the identity.
0: Right, thank you.
2: Alan is gay. He's broken the cornholio, too.
0: He really did.

0: Tomlin talks is a homosexual.
1: Mm-hmm. I know Throwback Thursday isn't really a thing anymore, so I kind of went meta today, Rob. I posted a Throwback Thursday as a throwback to Throwback Thursday on my Instagram.
2: I saw that.
1: Did you see that? Because yeah. I came across a really old email of somebody like pretending to be someone else. She's like, I'm a tree hugger, and this guy's still, I'm a liberal. No, you're not. Of course, she said tree huger, H-U-G-E-R.
2: Yeah.
1: But I mean, yeah, I found an old email from 2014. I'd only been here a few years, yeah. And it was a woman named Shelley who really did not like the cut of my jib. Because she refers to me as a pot-smoking liberal, and then later on says, don't get me wrong, I'm a liberal. She's all over the place. I'm like, no, you're not.
2: My kids call me a tree huger.
1: I cannot stand his extremely liberal views. Don't get me wrong, I'm a liberal. Maybe she's a self-loathing progressive. I don't know. For all I know, Shelley out there in Mayfield Heights is dead 12 years hence. But, yeah, I was going through some old files. I was like, oh, that's kind of funny. Our city is in a bad spot right now, and we certainly don't want things to get like Ferguson. So that tells you how far back this is. Remember Ferguson, Missouri?
2: Yep.
1: When Michael Brown was killed? I was still filling in on the national show during Ferguson. I was filling in the day that broke. So, and this is pre-Trump. Imagine now doing AM talk radio, because I was filling in for this national show a few times a month. But it was on AM stations, so it would be I'd be wedged in between like Hannity and what's his nuts, Michael Savage, right?
2: Yep.
1: But I was doing my thing, and I remember I was because the monitor was so long. I would do the show from here, but it aired afternoon West Coast, and the monitor was on in the studio, and everything's popping off in Ferguson. And this woman really did not like what I was saying. When Alan first came to Cleveland, I thought he was an intelligent person. He certainly likes to act like he is. How do you, you know, people say that to me, not all the time, but back in the day they did, when they were still kind of feeling me out. I don't know how you act intelligent. It's real clear when somebody's not smart. And you let it go, you know. You don't know what you don't know. Anyway, yeah, I thought that was kind of funny. Shelley in Mayfield Heights. I am afraid I will no longer be able to listen to your station in the afternoons. I love Rover and the gang in the morning, and the music in between is wonderful. But Alan Cox is so offensive, I cannot contribute to his continuing employment with your station. Hopefully his contract will end soon, and he can go back to wherever it is he originates from. I mean, that'd be my,
2: right here, baby.
1: My father's testicles. But yeah, this is when Chris Tyler was our program director.
2: And he forwarded that to you?
1: Well, yeah, he did, because I always said, he send me this stuff. I mean, his PS to her was like, by the way, you're the only person in the year I've been here who finds Alan offensive and not Rover.
2: Right.
1: So you have that going for you. So he was kind of pithy with her, too. But anyway, I thought that was kind of 2014. I don't know why I still had that, but because, you know, I have files at home over the course of my career. I have every piece of hate mail I've ever gotten. And I don't often go back and look at them, but it's quite voluminous, Rob. And it's a good way to motivate yourself to go back, perhaps see how far you've come or how much you've regressed, possibly. You ever get hate mail back in the day?
2: Oh,
1: I'm talking to people. I mean, back in the day, you'd get people who put pen to paper and wrote. Now it's all email. I mean, you know, most of the hate mail I have is email. But yeah, you'd keep stuff that people wrote. And it was so jarring, too, because some of them you'd get and it would just look like chicken scratch. You're like, all right, these people are going to screw loose or whatever. But then you'd get one where the handwriting was just beautiful. The words were nasty. You know, one guy was like, I hope you get AIDS and die, that kind of stuff.
2: Yep.
1: That shows you how far back that is, right? And I got one letter. It was just nasty, nasty from some woman, but it looked like my grandmother's handwriting. So there was this real like you know, cognitive dissonance with what it looked like and what it was saying.
2: You want to hang on to it.
1: Yeah. Oh, I was like, oh.
2: It can't be that bad.
1: It's okay. It looks like my grandma wrote this. That's right.
2: Oh, I love her.
1: I even told my grandma at the time about these letters I was getting. I said, Grandma, these people are sending me letters.
3: A bunch of assholes.
1: That she was always on my side. Always.
2: That they are, Grandma.
1: Mm-hmm. Grandma, what was your favorite thing about Grandpa?
3: Boner.
1: What?
3: Boner.
1: Oh. Mm. Well, he did have a real kidney cracker, that guy. My grandpa, you know, came from the railroad biz. And this guy had a spike. Anywho, that's silly. Zombie squirrels. Have you seen the photo of the zombie squirrels?
2: No.
1: They're pretty gross. There are people, this is in Florida, Natch. North Carolina and Michigan, as if Michigan didn't have enough problems. What with the explosive diarrhea epicenter of the United States and zombie squirrels. Of course, Florida, everything's trying to kill you. We talk about this. We have a lot of bureau chiefs down there. The weather, the people, the animals. Squirrels covered in oozing sores.
2: Oh, boy.
1: Are being spotted and being photographed through the Carolinas, Florida and Michigan. They're being cheekily called zombie squirrels because that's kind of what they look like. They are really creepy, by the way, if you see them. One has red eyes, and it looks like it has some very visible open sores on its ears and the outside of its head. It's nothing that you would want to get really that close to.
2: God.
1: It's called squirrel fibromatosis, and they say it's a common skin disease in the United States, but it's still pretty gross. They get wart-like growths that may ooze fluid. Now, these animals may ooze some fluid, but sooner or later, don't we all? Don't let that throw you. Ooze some fluid. And they're showing up, as I said, in Michigan and the Carolinas. It's caused by something called Leporopox virus, and it's spread through direct contact between healthy squirrels and infected squirrels. So there's no transmission to humans, but, you know, it's pretty nasty. Because, Rob, reproductive education in the squirrel community is practically non-existent. So they're just putting it wherever they want. All kinds of nastiness getting thrown throughout the squirrel community. Even a photo from Ohio, which is where we live, I think. poor deformed squirrel in my backyard scared the crap out. First of all, who's looking at squirrels that closely? I mean, squirrels are everywhere. I guess I don't look at them that closely. You know, when my daughter and I will take the dog for a walk in the evening or something, there's always some kind of squirrel, but I've never seen a squirrel with fibromatosis. They do not recommend trying to capture them. It will run its course in time. They say that they typically will heal. But sometimes it affects their internal organs and they will die. Some people think they got to get in there and impede the natural processes of nature. Mm-hmm. They got to get in there. They got to, you know.
2: You start seeing the STS bumper stickers.
1: Save the squirrels.
2: Yep.
1: Yep. Honk if you hate fibromatosis. One of those. My other car is a zombie squirrel. Ask me about my honor student and my potentially oozing virus. Yeah.
2: Somebody asks in the chat if that's the same type of skin condition that the rabbits had a few months ago we talked about. I wonder if it is.
1: I don't know. They say the problem is they can leave their saliva on uneaten bird feed, like bird seed at feeders, and then you pass it that way. Not necessarily to humans, but... And I always think that these things that, as of now, they can't go to humans. But sooner or later, everything crosses over, you know. It might not manifest itself in anything more than, like, maybe a cough or a sneeze. I mean, a human immune system is probably much more malleable than these, but who knows? Down the road, best believe, we're going to be talking about humans and zombie squirrel virus, I think. And a guy in Scotland, while I'm on the animal topic, because this came up too, I love this. Reminds me of an old George Carlin joke. Carlin had this joke about, like, the perfect crime would be to to kill the perfect crime in killing a person would be to pick up a person and kill another guy with him, right? Grab a guy by his ankles or something, and you swing him into the other guy. It's a pithy little two-liner. But a guy in Scotland tried this with seagulls. He grabbed seagulls and started beating people with the seagulls.
2: Jesus.
1: God, I want some video of that. It'd be a bloodbath. They suspect some mental illness. You know,
2: oh, do they really?
1: Well, yeah. I'm only making the distinction here because here in this country, mental illness means, he probably gets shot in the street. Over there, though, they didn't even arrest the guy. They took him to a hospital for some observation. They wanted to see what the problem was with the guy. He grabbed two live seagulls, one in each hand, and he attacked people in the street who were just waiting for the train to come through, commuters and whatnot.
2: Nunchucks.
1: Yeah. Charged in connection with an assault using seagulls as his implement.
3: Did you hear about the guy that decapitated a seagull?
1: I feel like that comes around every so often, right? Is it, this is a recent thing?
3: I saw it on TikTok. It was like body cam footage of this guy and they were going to arrest him for decapitating a seagull, I guess.
1: Yeah, we might have talked about this at the time. The guy in Jersey. Well, this was July of 2024.
3: Oh, okay.
1: They just gave him, like, just shy of a year in jail.
3: Oh, they gave him jail time?
1: Well, decapitated a seagull that tried to steal his daughter's food. July 24, a flock of birds. Now, anybody who spends any time at the beach, there's going to be seagulls, man. They're in friggin' parking lots. You don't think they're going to be at the beach? A flock of birds descended on the family cabana. Franklin Ziegler, 30. Tore the bird's head off with his bare hands.
3: It's insane.
1: In front of horrified families and children.
2: How pissed you have to be to tear the head off of a bird?
1: Yeah, but I bet it wouldn't be that hard.
2: I'm sure it's
1: not. It's gross. You know what I mean? Like, if you had a bird by the neck, I mean, Ozzy did it with his teeth, but I'm, you know.
2: Dude, I'm sure it's not hard. But again, to be that angry to do that, wow.
1: Animal rights advocates outraged. Yeah, this was a couple of years ago, but he just got sentenced like a month ago.
2: Good.
1: He was admitted to recovery court instead of state prison. So they're not going to send him to, you know, big time prison for ripping a bird's head off.
2: I mean,
1: he became. But you're right.
2: He's go with shoe. Yeah. Get out of here.
1: You got some anger issues.
2: Go on, bird. Yeah. Get out of here, you bastard.
1: I've told the story when I was in the Bahamas. Everybody laughed in my face. I felt like I was like in junior high again. It was a huge group of people looking at me and laughing because I had just left the food area with a hot dog and I was going over to the condiment table and a seagull, without even breaking, not stride because it was flying, flew down. I mean, surgical, these animals, right?
2: Yeah. Oh, yeah.
1: Flew down, ganked the hot dog from the bun and kept flying.
2: Yep.
1: And I'm like, whoa. And it was funny, but like everybody around me saw it and they're like, ah, blah, blah, blah, blah.
2: You're like, yeah, that's great.
1: Hey, at least I'm in the Bahamas.
2: At least I still have a bun.
1: Yeah, I had to go back. And then I'm like hunkering over as I'm walking back with my plate. Like, this is why I don't eat off small plates. The dad became angry when the seagull tried to snatch French fries from his daughter. And then he asked nearby staff for a trash bag while he was holding the head in one hand and the body in the other.
2: I mean, again, that's a different level of crazy.
1: Yeah, I know. But still, like,
2: holy Christ.
1: Maybe he thought, you know how people are, you know, I thought my life was being threatened. You know, some people are really scared of everything. Maybe he thought, maybe he went into like power dad mode and he thought the bird was going to go for his kid or something. I don't know.
3: I mean, I'm scared of seagulls, but I just run away.
1: You're scared of them.
3: I'm really scared of birds.
1: Yeah, but they're not. Oh, that's right. But they're not bats. They're not like going to get
3: caught
1: in your hair or something.
3: Disgusting.
1: Birds?
3: Yeah. Like seagulls especially, too. Oh, my God.
1: Well, from what I hear, sometimes they carry, Rob, bird flu. Bird influenza.
3: Ew.
1: Hey, Woody.
4: Bellin.
1: What's going on?
4: Happy 4th, belated.
1: Happy belated 4th. It's almost the next weekend, Woody. What did you do? How did you celebrate the 4th?
4: Me and the girl went down to the Gulf Shores, Alabama. And, you know,
1: oh, beautiful.
4: Yeah, it was all right. It was great.
1: For you, man. All right.
4: Beaten by Seagulls is doing a matinee show at the Beachland. Just to put it
1: all
4: out
1: there. Right, Woody's out there. Yep. Decapitated Seagull. They're on incarceration this summer.
4: You guys are talking about squirrels. I've got a real quick strange story about squirrels. You know, certain communities have black squirrels, right?
1: Yes.
4: You know, like Kent, Ohio has a ton of black squirrels down by the campus and stuff. Anyway, there's a town called Lake Manaway. It's a suburb of Council Bluffs across the river from Omaha, Nebraska. And when I was a snot-nosed ripper back then, we were putting a roof on out there. And we're up on this roof, and we're watching the park beside us, and this black squirrel runs down a tree, chases a red squirrel up another tree, and proceeds to violate the living H out of it. And
1: yeah.
4: So it was. I thought it was kind of cute. And then the very next day, the kid that I was working with, we were putting a ballasted roof on. Rivers know what I'm talking about, with this 2-inch river rock.
1: Yeah.
4: And she goes, hey, and there was a rabbit like 40 yards out this yard. He grabs this rock and goes, watch this. And he chucks this rock and just kills that rabbit dead as Dillinger from like 40 yards away.
1: Dead as Dillinger. Oh, this guy. Woody, you are an old, old man.
4: The same roof, the same two weird things. It was just, you can't make it up if you tried.
1: I think Kent State has like an internet radio station that's called Black Squirrel Radio. There's so many black squirrels out there.
4: Yeah,
1: and, they have to avoid the jokes.
4: They're all over down there. I think they're cute as hell.
1: All right, Bill, coming back from the Gulf Shores, let me wrap this up, Woody. You did come back with all of your digits intact, yes?
4: Yes, I did. And we were making jokes about how many people will join the next week with no thumbs.
1: But, right.
4: I'll tell you what, we were down there, and I actually saw the best fireworks show I've ever seen in my 58 years. It was incredible.
1: What makes a great fireworks show, though? To me, I'm kind of like, hey, some fireworks.
4: I'm in the same boat with you, by the way. But it was, we were like on the private beaches where her sister has a house down there, and it's adjacent to these two big condos.
0: Oh,
4: and the two big
0: good
4: condos.
0: For you.
1: He's on the private beach, yeah. Rob. Down there, got a private fireworks show. These fireworks are made of caviar.
4: Listen, Linda. No, the condo complex adjacent to this beach, these two big giant towers were putting on the fireworks show. So we were really close, and they were shooting them right off the beach. And so the sound of the back blast from the condos, you get this big giant boom, and then a boom that comes back at you. You know, I don't know what that's called, reverb.
1: I think that's what it's called. Thank you, Woody. I've got to move on here. Thank you, pal. Having a great time there in the Gulf Shores area. Rob, how about that?
2: Watching him launch fireworks from the Gulf of America.
1: Right! America first, baby.
2: I wonder if the signs are changed.
1: Gulf of America?
2: Yeah.
1: Be great if they said Gulf of America, but they were in Spanish. Hey, do you like your black metal with corpse paint and blast beats and cellos from Norway? You are in luck, brother. 2 hours to midnight, Our Metal Show presents Dimmu Borgir on the Grand Serpent Rising Tour. They're going to be here in about a month. Hypocrisy and Hulder are on the bill as well. It is Thursday night, August the 13th at the world-famous Agora. 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

0: the sound of my tears. You know, you can hear a song a million times and then you really kind of listen to it with new ears. Bonnie Tyler died.
1: Sure did.
0: I thought the headline was weird. They said, dies unexpectedly after a long illness. I mean, we talked a while ago that Bonnie Tyler was not in good shape.
1: Yeah.
0: Ultimately, Rob, that hero never came. You see how Jess tried to breaking news us in the group chat?
1: Yeah.
2: No.
1: Happening now.
0: Yeah. It's like, guys, Bonnie Tyler died.
1: Reporting to you live, Bonnie Tyler is dead. Yeah. Yeah, that was at 4:15.
0: Yeah, why saw that.
2: Expose me like that.
0: What? Free exchange of ideas around
1: it's
0: here.
1: It's further proof that you love to be the Guess Who Died guy.
2: Yeah, I was trying to live up to my name.
1: And you,
0: yeah, but you have to. But you have to be first on that. There's nothing wrong with
2: it. I did see it last night, but I was confused, so I didn't say anything.
0: You were confused by a headline that said Bonnie Tyler dead at 75?
2: It wasn't a headline saying she died. It was just like pictures of her. And then people were like, Bonnie Tyler, I love her.
1: So you didn't look?
0: Yeah, you didn't Google Bonnie Tyler?
2: Oh, no.
0: Yeah, but you texted us today
2: and
1: said, hey,
0: right.
1: Already on the air.
0: Conceivably, when you saw this last night, had you gone one step further, you could have been first. You could have been Bonnie Tyler died guy.
2: Yeah, I'll try again with the next one.
0: No, hey, don't do me no favors. I'm just saying, you know, it's I don't want those womps for you.
1: See, this wasn't even, for me, this wasn't the Bonnie Tyler song.
0: I need a hero.
1: Holding out for a hero. I'm sorry, holding out for a hero. That was the bop. If we're gonna.
0: Yeah, but this was
1: memorialized Bonnie Tyler.
0: Wasn't this Jim Steinman?
1: This
0: it was very meatloafy, right?
1: Had. Oh yeah.
0: That's why it was like
1: it's from was it it was from something, wasn't it? Wasn't
0: I thought holding out for a hero was from Vision Quest or something.
1: Footloose.
0: Is that what it was? Footloose?
1: I don't even remember. I don't know. But this was
0: set me a hero.
1: She died in Portugal.
0: This was from Footloose, yeah.
1: What the hell was she doing in Portugal? Getting one last trip in before...
0: I think she was getting treatment for something.
1: Oh, was she?
0: Yeah, I think so. Okay. She's Welsh. I think she was getting treatment for something. Yeah, Bonnie Tyler and Jim Steinman. Her album was called Faster Than the Speed of Night. I love it.
1: Married to the same man since 73.
0: Wow.
1: Wow.
0: Mr. Tyler.
1: Robert Sullivan.
0: The original song of original title of Total Eclipse of the Heart, because Jim Steinman wrote the lyrics for Meatloaf. He wrote this song. The original title was called Vampires in Love because he was working on a Nosferatu musical.
1: Oh, boy. I don't like that she's described as a husky voice.
0: I think it's great. She's got a gravelly. Jim Steinman said she sounded like. Jim Steinman told her he thought she sounded like John Fogerty.
1: But
0: imagine that.
1: You can find a compliment in just about anything. Husky it's basically saying, hey, you sound like a fat chick.
0: Well, she wasn't buying jeans. I mean, he said she had I think dusky might have been the way to go.
1: What was the first one you said? Raspy? What did you say a minute ago?
0: Who?
1: You. When I said husky, you said you described her voice as something else. She had a very...
0: Dusky?
1: No, it was before that.
0: A raspy is in...
1: Raspy.
0: Usually raspy was how they described her, yeah.
1: Husky.
2: Maybe you said gravelly.
1: Gravelly, I think, is gravelly, what you said. Okay. Which is, again, way better than husky. Husky's like, hey, you look nice for a girl that sounds fat.
0: Yeah, I think maybe dusky might have been what they were going. Smoky is another good one. She has a sultry, smoky voice. I mean, she had been in a coma since May. So I didn't understand the unexpected part. Maybe they thought she'd come out of it. She was in an induced coma, so maybe they thought that she'd come out of it.
2: Yeah, she'd pull through.
0: She did not. I'm sorry. Okay. I'm jumping all over here. She was placed in a coma in May. Her spokespeople said that she was out of it last month, but was very unwell in the ICU. She is very unwell. So she had been she was in a hospital in Portugal being treated down there. And, hopefully there are no typos down there, Rob. She was married to a man. Hopefully they don't confuse Lisbon with... Boy, that was a stretch. That was terrible.
1: I don't really know. Apologize. I don't know.
0: That sucked.
1: She was in Portugal. Parlays well into the lesbian joke. I don't hate it. I'm gonna give you a solid B plus.
0: No.
1: Yeah.
0: That's terrible. It stinks. Your mom's Portuguese.
1: Yeah.
0: She's been to Portugal though?
1: She's not. Oh. My grandparents used to go.
0: Mm-hmm.
1: No, she's never been.
0: Are you listening to that husky voice, Rob?
1: She sounds like a fat chick.
0: So husky. Good song.
1: Oh, jeez. How about that? How's that for a happy birthday, Kevin Bacon? Died on his 68th birthday. It was the song from the Footloose soundtrack.
0: Oh, really?
1: I wonder what a middle finger that is.
0: Yeah.
1: Couldn't have waited a day, Bonnie? Ah, the poor guy. Now he's going to share that date? So inconsiderate.
0: Won't anybody consider Kevin Bacon?
1: You stink!
0: Yeah, I know. Thank you. She had emergency intestinal surgery in Portugal. And then they had to put her in. So, listen, things were not going well. They were moving in one direction. Her real name was Gaynor Hopkins. And she was born in Wales in 1951. And she chose Bonnie Tyler as her stage name.
1: Do you think the husband
0: called her... One of seven children.
1: Gay what? Or Bonnie?
0: Huh?
1: You think the husband called her gay or Bonnie?
0: I don't know. So, I don't know.
1: That's what I always wonder.
0: Gaynor,
1: that
0: when, I think Gaynor Hopkins is a great name.
1: But when someone becomes known as a completely different stage name, what does your family call you?
2: Probably by your real name.
0: Your real name, yeah. I can't imagine your family call you Bonnie.
1: I mean, it just becomes. I mean, she's been that forever.
0: Right. Yeah. I mean, I don't talk about it much, but my legal name is Vladimir Riemenschneider.
1: Yes.
0: So when I go home, everybody calls me Vlad.
1: Well, you tell me to call you that.
0: Yeah.
1: You said we're on a real first name basis is Bill, and I was like,
0: yeah, yep. Nobody out there knows that though. You'll never hear anybody call me Vlad out there in the suite. At age 17, she answered a newspaper ad looking for backup singers at a local club in Wales. Back then, she said it was easier for people to get into the business because there were a lot of clubs and dance halls and blah blah blah. She married Robert Sullivan. She married the manager of the club that got her the gig.
1: Since 73?
0: Yeah. Man,
1: that's a real love story.
0: She said they got married before she became famous, and that's what helped.
1: Oh, then he called her gay.
0: Get over here, gay. You think he called her that? I mean, that's the name.
1: That's what you call the...
3: Hey!
1: With an E, right? I'm sure that was the short of her name.
0: Yeah.
1: Gaynor? Is that what it was?
0: Gaynor. G-A-Y-N-O-R.
1: Yeah. There was already a Gloria.
3: No more. I said I like women. Women, women, women.
0: Oh, boy. Yeah, she had a first hit song in 1977 called It's a Heartache. But she didn't like the song. She goes, ugh. That's going to suck when you do a song that, like you did a song because you got to do, you have to put songs together for an album. It's got to be wild if a song blows up that you don't. You know, I always think of Radiohead and Creep. They were so, so bummed when Creep blew up. Because they're like, that song is not even remotely indicative of what we do. And at the time, you're like, calm down. Nobody even knows who you guys are. Take the W. Then you can go off and do your space age crap. She said her career took a bit of a nosedive until 1983 when she released Total Eclipse of the Heart. And that blew her up. Jim Steinman said, she always reminded me of John Fogerty. Her voice isn't pure or smooth. It sounds ravaged, like it's been through a lot, and that's what rock and roll is about. That's like Jess's voice. Yeah. You know what I mean? Jess has that voice. Bonnie Tyler's like your spirit animal, right?
2: Sure.
0: Yeah. And she did American Bandstand back in the day, and you know, so. Anyway.
1: Rip.
0: Rip Gaynor Hopkins.
2: Do you think she smoked?
0: Does the Pope crap in the woods?
2: Huh? No.
0: Do you smoke?
2: Yeah.
0: You do?
2: I'll admit it.
0: Oh, you should not do that. You should not do that.
2: I know. It was a secret. I didn't want anyone to know.
0: Yep.
2: Now it's out there.
0: Ugh. She's gelatinizing her, notinizing herself yep. out there, Rob. Uh-huh. Her lungs. She's gelatinizing her lungs. Yeah, so Bonnie Tyler. Holding out for her hero. So she had a couple of legit hits. Threw her in Footloose, right? Because you figure the big singers of the time back then were getting put on soundtracks. because you knew a lot of people were going to buy those soundtracks if a movie blew up. In her career, she released 18 albums. She got 3 Grammy nominations, and she got that OBE, that Order of the British Empire. When they come through, they may be Elton got it, and, you know, Sting and all those guys. But she never wanted to chase fame, she said. And she never had kids. She and her husband married since 1973, no children. I wonder how old the husband is. He's still alive.
1: 70-something, I just looked. 77?
0: Wow, how about that? So they're about the same age.
1: Yeah.
0: Wow, that'd be tough, man. You've been married for 53 years. My wife's in a coma. What's your name?
1: 77, yeah.
0: All right. Ellen, she didn't choose Bonnie Tyler. It said she did. I don't know.
1: You Google him, and the first picture that comes up is him in a gi.
2: What?
1: Like a karate
0: the butter
1: guy.
0: Stuff? Oh.
1: I Heart Radio remembers.
0: Gaynor Hopkins.
1: Bonnie Tyler.
0: Uh-huh. I'll tell you what, if they're smart, our friends over at Mr. Hero are going to jump right on this. Right?
1: Holding out for a hero.
0: Well, they should have a sandwich called the Bonnie or something, right?
1: Holding out for a hero. Mr. Hero.
0: Yeah.
1: Bonnie, Mr. Hero remembers.
0: Yeah. Around here, people still screw it up. I like that song, Holding Out for a Gyro. All right, you jerk. I've got a legit nerd alert for you, Rob.
1: Nerd alert.
0: This is Jeopardy. Hey-o. This was the they've had a lot of theme songs over the tenure of that show. The Alex Trebek years. I'm not old enough to go back to the Art Fleming days, but you know, it's been Ken Jennings for a minute. This was the theme song when I was watching in junior high and high school, like mid-80s, this was the Jeopardy theme song. Jeopardy is hiring a quiz writer. It pays $178,000.
1: God.
0: Jeopardy's hiring a new clue writer. One lucky nerd. That's how this is written. One lucky nerd. We'll make 6 figures to do this. Oh, time's up. How about that? The ideal candidate should demonstrate wit and clarity. Rob? Oop, we're already out.
1: It's a great gig.
0: But you have to pass, like, the quiz that the contestants take. So you can't be a dummy coming in there because you're going to be writing the quizzes, right?
1: Yeah, but why can't you just be a good writer? Like, maybe you're great at writing those answers.
0: Right.
1: You know, you don't have to be smart. You can be witty.
0: Even if they lowball you on the salary, they said that the gig is between $132 and $178. Pretty good. You're still pulling.
1: Won't do it for a dime less than $200.
0: Now, you're still going to live in an apartment because you're going to be in L.A. But, you know, this is like an elite gig. And I can't imagine, like, who knows the last time they hired one of these people? This is probably one of those jobs that comes around every 20 years.
1: Does that mean somebody croaked?
0: I don't know. But the last couple, I'll have good runs with Jeopardy. Last couple of times I've watched Jeopardy, man, I've crapped the bed.
1: Dude.
0: Even stuff you think you know. Or there'll be something locked in your brain that you didn't realize you knew until it comes up on Jeopardy.
1: Got a theory.
0: What's that?
1: Maybe. So Bonnie Tyler was largely quiet since the late 80s. Maybe she's the vacancy for the writer on Jeopardy.
0: You think Gaynor Hopkins was a Jeopardy quiz
1: Let's
0: writer?
1: Roll the credits. Maybe for the last 30 years, she's been writing Jeopardy answers.
0: All right.
1: She croaks. Look, the next day, all of a sudden, we have a story about Jeopardy's hiring for this $200,000 job. Coincidence?
0: This,
1: I think not.
0: This dead singer wrote A Total Eclipse of the Heart.
1: Who is Bonnie Tyler?
0: Well, Jim Steinman wrote it, but you take my point. I mean, you know.
1: What a
0: gig. They're in Culver City.
1: What a gig.
0: Mm-hmm.
1: That would be a cool job.
0: They want you, part of the interview process, you'll need to create possible clues for 12 categories across business, food, history, pop culture, and science. They want you to write 3 final Jeopardy clues and then fact check and prove them without the use of AI or Wikipedia. So you really got to know your stuff. Research sites are fair game.
1: You have to assume this is going to go to a former huge contestant. Like, that's what it's going to be.
0: Well, and all, you know, they're pointing out, like, the people who already write for Jeopardy, they come from all over the place, right? There's a guy who used to be a doorman in New York City, but he's just a brainiac. There's a guy who wrote for one of the Star Trek shows. There's a guy who was a background extra on Seinfeld. And they're like, most of these writers have been with the show for like a decade plus. So it's not a thing that opens up very often. Quiz writer. Now, if we, Rob, weren't already locked into our multi-$1,000 contracts, we could probably take a crack at this.
1: Yeah.
0: The Jeopardy writers' room is 10 people. They will begin filming their 43rd season in a couple of weeks. And I think they pay Ken Jennings about $4 million a year. They had that Mayim Bialik in there for a while, but I think she rubbed a lot of people the wrong way, both inside and outside the organization. But you can go to the Sony Pictures website. If you're a brainiac and you want to get the hell out of Dodge, maybe. Have you ever taken the Jeopardy contestant quiz?
1: No.
0: Oh, really?
1: No.
0: You should.
1: No.
0: This is what I'm saying. You'll be surprised.
1: Why would I want to? I already hate myself most days. Why would I want to make it worse?
0: Well, you're not doing it on television. You're doing it like on your laptop or something.
1: I know.
0: But, yeah.
1: And I'm going to prove that I'm a dope. Like, I already know that. I don't need to look any further. Take the test and be like, oh, yeah, that proves it. I'm stupid.
0: Yeah, but here's the thing with this gig. This they got to separate the wheat from the chaff here. You only get one shot. Like Eminem.
1: Like Eminem.
0: You only get one shot to take this, and then they kick you out if you don't get, you know, if you're not as good as they think you should be.
1: It's also the same reason I've never tried to, like, build my own race car. You know what I mean? Like, I know I'm going to fail at it. I have no desire.
0: That's not a reason to not do anything. You know you're going to fail at it.
1: Prove my stupidity.
0: Oh, that's your grandpa talking. That's that baby blue Lincoln Continental in the back of your brain.
1: It's not. I know if I take that quiz, I know exactly how it's going to work out for me.
0: Yeah, but you might do better than you thought you would.
1: All right, I'll tell you what. I'll do it in the break. I'll take the quiz.
0: Rob, I think it's like a 20-minute thing. Me. What?
2: You know you'll do better than me, Rob. Shouldn't that make you feel good?
0: Jess, your kid would do better than you. All right? What are you talking about?
1: Just from the guessing options.
0: Oh, that's offsides. That's unfair, Rob. We don't know. You know, your kid might be a real dummy. How old is he? He's like one now
2: he
0: and some change?
2: One.
0: Yeah, just turned one. All right. So he is a dummy.
2: Yeah.
0: He didn't even know his own name.
2: He can barely wave correctly.
0: Oh, God. Oh, yeah. Wow. He does it up and down instead of side to side,
2: he waves,
0: you know?
2: At himself.
0: He looks. Oh, really?
2: Yeah.
0: Oh. Little egomaniac.
2: I know. Yeah. It's so crazy.
0: Hi, me.
1: What?
0: All right. Hey, want to go see Brit Floyd? They are the premier Pink Floyd tribute band. They don't even like that. They are the world's premier Pink Floyd experience. You get all the bells and whistles, all the smoke, all the lights. They're performing the Moon, the Wall, and Beyond tour. It's Sunday, July 26th, just a couple of weeks away, over at Jacob's Pavilion. AXS.com for the info, tickets, all that. This pair for caller 10, good luck. Always a good time if you're a Floyd fan. Two for Brit Floyd. 216-578-1007. 800-348-1007.
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35: There are crooks everywhere you look now. The situation is desperate.
36: Malta is a tourist paradise, but underneath its extraordinary beauty, there are some dark, dark shadows. This is a place where dark power and dark money likes to hang out. 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
34: 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My name is Manuel De Lilla, former political operative turned journalist.
36: I'm John Sweeney, a former BBC journalist and investigative reporter. Together, we unravel the web of deception, exposing the dangerous forces at play in Malta.
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0: 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You watch on a YouTube channel if you listen on iHeartRadio. Remember, you can leave us messages there, irrespective of when the show's on. I think some people were thinking, or somebody asked me if you can only do it when the show is live. If you're listening to it via the podcast, you can do it then, too, anytime you want. How are the Guardians doing? Oh, 5-2. So they avoid the sweep. That game is over the afternooner. They will head to Miami, begin the weekend series tomorrow night, 7:10, first pitch. 6:40, there, your pregame against the Miami Marlins. And then they'll go into All-Star Week, and then next weekend they will have the Pirates in town. And then the Twins will come here. So around 5:10 today and tomorrow, I will have the last couple of pair for you to get to a game in that series, Guardians-Twins, a game on the 22nd. Lizzie Hale from Hailstorm, going to stop in top of the show tomorrow, just poke her head in and say hi. She is part of that Women in Metal thing that's going on at the Rock Hall tomorrow night, and I will have another pair of tickets for you. Well, she'll be here, like, I think 2:20 maybe,
1: something
0: so like that,
1: that
0: second
1: yeah.
0: segment, and then when we say goodbye to her, I'll hand off that last pair of tickets. Next week on the program, I will have tickets for you to get to the Black Label Society show in September. Is that with us?
1: It sure is.
0: Okay, good.
1: Go with the show.
0: WMMS, Black Label Society, with Zach Sabbath and Dark Chapel. It's all very in-house. Also, for everybody who's asked, I will start, I'll have full info and tickets for you to join us on this year's cruise. Captain Fun's Floating Fandango will return. And I will give you full details on how you join us. Dates, times, all that. It's presented by Circle K, Twisted Tea, and Sun Cruiser. Boy, everybody wants to get on board the cruise now, Rob.
1: Oh, yeah?
0: Man, everybody wants to be a part of it. Be Jess's first cruise.
2: Woohoo!
0: Are you going to come on the cruise?
2: Of course.
0: Okay, good. Also, tickets for Foo Fighters.
1: Foo Fighters.
0: They're going to be Monday, August the 10th. At Huntington Bank Field, Queens of the Stone Age, Mannequin Pussy from Philly on the bill. And I mentioned the top of the show today. You can win your way into the Buzzard Suite. 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So next week I'll have tickets for you to get to the show. But if you want to get into the suite, there's a bunch of merch and get you into the Rock Hall, all this stuff. So this is a grand prize at WMMS.com. But if you just want to go to the show, I'll have tickets for you next week.
3: Ladies and gentlemen, Foo Fighters.
1: Yeah. And if you're at a Giant Eagle, you can scan the neutral display.
0: N-U-T-R-L.
1: Yep.
0: Right?
1: The booze.
0: Is that a hard
1: yeah.
0: seltzer? Is that what that is?
2: Oh,
0: yeah.
2: Those things are so good.
0: Yeah,
2: are they
0: really?
1: Scan the, there's a QR code there. Scan that. It'll take you to the Enter to Win site.
0: Okay.
1: Sit in the Buzzard Suite.
0: Yeah, I've seen a lot of marketing for neutral, but I haven't tried it out yet.
2: I used to drink, I think it was the pomegranate one.
0: Oh, so these were around when you were still drinking,
2: mm-hmm.
0: 2 years ago.
2: I think they were brand new when I first started
0: oh,
2: drinking.
0: Oh, okay.
2: I think it was the pomegranate one.
0: Also, they're like, I see, vodka and juice.
1: Yeah. Mm-hmm.
0: I like people's Google questions, though. Is neutral healthier than beer? I like that's when people get concerned about their health.
2: How many carbs are in it?
0: Well, the thing with those, though, I mean, I think everybody kind of, if they like those mixed drinks or hard seltzers or whatever they are, you know, for a while, people were like looking at just calories. And now I think people are looking a little more closely at like sugar.
1: Yeah.
0: Because a lot of them are sweet. You know what I mean? I mean, I don't really drink a lot of that canned stuff, but I've been drinking Red Bull and tequila for 30 years. And it does nothing to me anymore, but it's just, that flavor immediately, like, lights me up.
1: Have you had long drinks?
0: I love long
1: oh,
0: drinks.
1: Oh, dude, those are
0: I'm not a drink at home guy, per se, but we do have a booze fridge in the garage. Always long drinks.
1: If I'm going for one, man, that's
0: so
1: it.
0: So good.
1: Those are so,
2: what
1: so good.
2: Do you?
1: I don't know. Whatever.
0: I like the OG, but like the peach is real good too.
1: I don't know if I've ever had any of the flavored ones. It's always
0: so
1: been
0: good.
1: Whatever it's a Finnish drink, I think.
0: Yeah,
1: right?
0: It's like gin based.
1: Yeah.
0: It's like gin
2: and
0: grapefruit or something. Yeah.
1: Oh, it's so good.
0: And
1: man.
0: I love gin. So
1: I do too.
0: Yeah, but they have cranberry, they have peach, they have pineapple.
1: I've never had the flavored.
2: Sugar free.
0: Yeah, sugar free. Yeah, no, just the OG long drink.
1: Yep.
0: Is delicious.
1: The blue can.
0: Yeah. I think sugar-free is a white can.
1: Delicious.
0: Day, so good.
2: Wouldn't
0: anyway.
2: Know.
0: I'm sorry?
2: Wouldn't know.
0: And nor will you.
2: Mm-mm.
0: Nope, you'll never know. There's no NA long drink, baby.
2: Mm-mm.
0: Yeah.
1: By the way, 10 of 30 on the Jeopardy quiz, just so you know.
0: Oh, did you really?
1: 10
0: and
1: correct.
0: It's one third.
1: Yeah.
0: That's all right. I mean, yeah, room for improvement. I mean, room
1: layups.
0: For improvement.
2: Were they hard questions?
1: Why? I took the adult quiz, whatever that was. I didn't take the baby
2: quiz?
1: One. There is. There's a teen Jeopardy. Smart ass. I took the adult quiz, but they had there were some very, very easy ones. You know, like the WNBA was one of the answers I can think of off the top of my head. So,
0: this American mayor referred to his own city as a butthole.
1: Oh, I don't know his name, but it was Cleveland.
0: Frank Jackson was the name we were looking for.
4: Perceived to be the butthole of the world.
1: See, you should try out for that job.
0: Mm-hmm.
1: Get that writer gig.
0: This is what I'm saying. This mental patient used to do an online TV show where he suggested that dead kids were actors.
1: Oh, who is America First?
0: I'm sorry. Time is
1: damn
0: up.
1: It.
0: Alex Jones.
1: Alex Jones, son of a bitch.
0: he's even sad you didn't get it.
1: I knew the guy. It's got to be partial credit.
0: Yep. This radio show caller asked, what do you get when you fall in love?
1: Who is Brian? And what is Stinky Finger?
5: What do you get when double you credit. Fall in love? Stinky Fingers. Stinky Fingers.
1: Mm-hmm. I got two right there.
0: Yeah, you sure did. You're doing better on the show quiz than on the Jeopardy quiz.
1: Good.
0: Mm-hmm.
5: You make me feel like a natural woman.
1: Has he called?
0: He has. He's not.
1: Oh, good.
0: Yeah.
1: All right. Thank
0: you. He's taking some time off or something. I don't know.
1: I was getting worried.
0: Maybe
1: I
0: the
1: really
0: mood
1: was.
0: The mood didn't strike him for a couple of days, but yeah, he came back with a vengeance. Alan, there's no neutral display at the Edgecliff Giant Eagle in West Park. Yeah, again, I don't have a map. I can only give you the information we've got. If you're in a Giant Eagle, look for that neutral display. I'd venture a guess that even if you do find one, it's a 50-50 chance you're going to have info on the cruise. That's just usually how these things go. But come Monday, I'll start putting people on. I know I'm going to be doing a ticket stop at some point, so there will be plenty of opportunities for you to do it. A couple of years ago, we just started letting people buy tickets. You used to have to win all of them. And then people were like, we'd love to buy them. Or they would buy them from people at these wildly inflated prices. People would win tickets for the cruise years ago, and then they'd put them on Craigslist.
1: Yeah.
0: I would talk to people who are like, I paid $300 to get on the booze cruise. Like,
1: that was what kind of convinced us to be like, all right, fine. I mean, if we can say, all right, you have a $20 ticket.
0: Yeah, $20 ticket.
1: And you see people selling them and gouging people. I was like, all right, cool. I guess if we can control it.
0: You're taking the fun out of it.
1: Right. And it's a discounted ticket because they sell for a lot more than that. So like us doing a $20 ticket, like I think it's normally like $35 or something like that to
0: probably
1: jump on. So yeah. $20 a deal.
0: So anyway, all the information will go live for you on Monday, but I will have passes next week. Also, the Hot Wheels Monster Trucks Live is back at the Rocket Arena. First weekend in August. So have those tickets for you. Yeah, I want to take the kids. I love the names of these monster trucks, right? When you're a kid, you remember like Grave Digger, Orange Crush.
1: Yep. Bigfoot.
0: Big Pecker. Bone Shaker, that's pretty good. There is one called Bigfoot. And then one called Gunkster. G-U-N-K.
1: I don't like that.
0: The Gunkster. Oof. There was always a guy on your dorm floor in college had a nickname like Gunkster. And you didn't want to know how he got it. It was up, Gunkster.
1: You gunk.
0: I got food news for you. A better way to set you up for food news. On the subject of beverages, our friends in the band Disturbed are rolling out their new beverage, Rob.
1: Yeah.
0: They're getting it. Well, the drummer specifically, Mike Wengren, owns their Chicago band, but he owns a brewery in Wisconsin, I think. And so they started brewing like THC beverages. I mean, if these guys, David Draymond was on the show about a year ago, and I kind of got it out of him. I kind of led the witness. But I pretty much got him to cop to the fact that they're pretty much done touring, at least to the degree that they used to be. Like, they're headlining Incarceration in a couple of weeks, but they're not doing these long world tours like they used to do. So these guys are looking down the road to what's after this. And for Mike Wengren, he's like, yeah, I got a lot of money. And so they're launching something called Molten. Disturbed's line of hemp beverages.
1: Is that what they are? Because I saw...
0: And mocktails.
1: Yeah, that's what I saw. Was it's an alcohol-free alternative for their fans, was the whole thing.
0: Well, they sent me the press release. Yeah, they sent me the press release. It says, and again, this is hashtag not an ad, but I mean, we've talked to those guys. And hemp-derived THC beverages and functional mocktails. The hell is a functional mocktail?
1: I don't know.
0: You can still go to work and have them? The Wisconsin Beverage Facility, owned by Disturbed drummer Mike Wengren, will be rolling out Smoky Cherry Cola and Smoky Vanilla Cola. Boy, they're really leaning into Smoky. So anyway, it's going to be a whole line of whatever, and you know. So if you're a Disturbed fan, they're going to be selling them all throughout these United States.
6: Alan, I wanted to take a moment to thank you for mentioning our new beverage. It is zero alcohol, all the smoke with no hangover, zero sugar, all the flavor with no crash, THC, and functional, so you can function with a purpose. Have I mentioned I have an amazingly hot wife?
7: The beverages are called Smoky because that's my nickname for my hot wife.
6: She is just
7: Smoky.
6: Honey, come up on stage, please. Have you seen her? Look at her. Look at this woman. I'm married to this woman.
0: She's beautiful. She's
1: really
0: gorgeous.
1: Is, yeah.
0: Yeah, she's lovely.
7: This is the one opportunity I'll give you to look at her ass. Check out those cakes.
0: No, I think these guys are probably going to be selling them where they play.
1: I would imagine.
0: So these will be at Incarceration out in Mansfield. That's next weekend.
1: Well, I don't think
0: they're headlining
1: will.
0: That first night.
1: What? I don't think they can. Didn't DeWine cancel all those THC beverages?
0: I thought they did a little switcheroo on that. No, because I think all the local places are selling them again.
1: Okay.
0: I thought a couple of weeks ago he put a moratorium on that.
1: I should check with my buddy, because my buddy owns a brewery in Medina.
0: Yeah.
1: And they had to pull all of that stuff.
0: They did a while ago, but I think there was so much backlash from that.
2: They're
0: those are businesses, you know what I mean?
2: They're banned.
0: Are they banned?
2: Mm-hmm. The drinks, right?
0: I thought that they did a carve-out for that, because I thought I saw Saucy and all the people that were rightly freaking out about
2: it. Have them anymore.
0: I thought that they were...
2: We had to get rid of them.
0: No?
2: Mm-hmm. They had that, like... There's a space and time where they were like debating it, or there was a hold on it or something, and then we could still sell them, but now you can't.
0: Well, somebody might want to tell them if that's the case, because the press release says they'll be selling them at Incarceration in Ohio and Hard Rock Live, which is another festival in Florida.
1: Maybe there's special dispensation because it's a festival and not a physical location. Like it's a touring thing. Yeah.
0: This wasn't about putting our name on a can, they said. We wanted it to do something real. All right, good.
7: I put my name on my hot, smoking hot wife's can.
6: Right across. Honey, turn around and show them.
0: Right there on
6: there's
0: the left
6: David,
0: cheek.
6: David. There's a dotted I in the center there, David. Grayman.
7: Each of her cheeks look like my skull.
0: She's cute. Good for him.
1: Mike and Parma said there was an injunction, so it's pending litigation. But what does that mean?
0: If it means injunction, stopped selling them, injunction, what's your function?
1: But if everybody had to stop selling them, that means pending litigation means they're not selling them, right?
0: I think pending litigation, you might sell them. I think there's an injunction on the ban, which means, all right, go ahead.
1: But I wonder why wouldn't people start selling them
0: again? I thought I read that all those places that were complaining had begun selling them again.
1: Okay.
2: I think they did for a hot second, and then it went through.
1: I sent Bob a text.
2: I think it was a 90-day something.
0: Right. Smoothie King is a chain of smoothie places. I think they have those in Ohio, right? Are there Smoothie Kings? I know they have Pulp. There's Robex. Smoothie King is in a lot of places around the country. And They've made a ketchup smoothie in a collab with Heinz.
1: Oh, God. I'll take things nobody asked for $500, Alex.
0: Uh-huh. Yeah, the ketchup smoothie that is being rolled out at all these Smoothie King locations. Acai, strawberries, raspberries, apple juice, and Heinz ketchup.
1: It's like a little squirt. You know what I mean? Like, there's not much in it. Just a little squirt.
0: Atlanta, Chicago, Denver, Miami, the greater New York area, and northern New Jersey. They're only $6. So essentially, now I got to tell you, here's my hot take kind of. Tomato is not a bad flavor. Tomato is a fruit, technically. And so it's kind of more like getting your brain around a ketchup smoothie. But I bet it's good. If it's just tomato and raspberry and apple juice and strawberries and acai, I bet it's pretty good.
2: I'm going to make you one.
0: Huh?
2: I'm going to make you one.
0: No, because they probably have like a mixture there, right? It's not. I don't think they're squirting ketchup into the thing. Eh, maybe. Brian, your thoughts?
5: Well, don't tell my anus. Oh. My achy, breaky anus.
0: That's not what I... and so, yeah, look for that. If you are one of our bureau chiefs in those areas, Heinz, based out of Pittsburgh, ironically, I don't think the Smoothie King is in the western part of the state. Alan, MMS should really sponsor a monster truck called the Clit Rattler.
1: Yeah, I'm sure that would go
0: well.
1: I'm
0: sure they kind of market hey, those as to be like family friendly, right? It's...
8: Roberto Antonio, el Rattler del Clit.
0: Mm-hmm. Somebody sent me the link to the story over at News 5 about the THC stuff. What is the date on this?
1: Yeah, everybody's saying different things. I'm getting messages that said they're being sold at Saucy.
0: Well, that's what I'm saying. Saucy Brew Works there in Ohio City. They were among the first people to kind of complain. And then I saw them post, because I follow them. I saw them post. They're like, hey, we got them back. Hemp-derived THC drinks return to Ohio after judge blocks new law.
2: When was the date on that?
0: June 16th.
2: Oh, okay.
0: Yeah.
2: So maybe.
1: Because I just asked Bob, who, again, he owns that brewery. He said, No, still a mess with the state. There's a brewery in Columbus that can sell another Ohio company's beverage, but not the one that they make for themselves.
0: This says a federal judge temporarily blocked enforcement of the licensing law.
1: I
0: wonder, so maybe in the last couple of weeks, something else has changed. I don't know.
1: Well, maybe not. I mean, it could just be that maybe the rules apply differently to people. Maybe if it's, I don't know. I have no idea.
0: I don't know either.
1: It's interesting.
0: Yeah, so we'll see. But all that aside, if you're going to go to incarceration, you might want to try one of those Disturbed drinks. I will. I'll try it, Rob, so you don't have to. I'll try it.
1: He said Saucy's one of like 12 manufacturers in Ohio that are allowed to sell them.
0: Oh, well, that must be why he was...
1: So it must be that not everyone can sell it.
0: They got dispensation from the Pope, as it were.
7: Please make sure you try one of our drinks, our functional mocktails. I personally squoze out my wife's underwear into each can.
1: Oh, no. Oh, no.
0: Oh, yes. Yum. Okay.
1: I'm also being told there's a Smoothie King at Westgate.
9: Oh, good for you.
1: Looking for the ketchup.
0: The Heinz ketchup smoothie?
1: Smoothie. That's where you get it.
2: Oh, I'm going to bring you one in.
1: No, you don't.
0: You know, I could probably procure my own now that I know that there's one. I was going to say I thought there was one locally, but I don't frequent smoothie joints per se.
1: You can save your money, Jess.
0: Mm-hmm.
2: Whatever.
0: Whatevs. I'm going to take a break here. 35192. 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
3: From the Elk and Elk Traffic Center, if you were injured on the job, call the attorneys at Elk and Elk, 1-800-ELK-OHIO. The accident on 71 North before 480 has been moved over to the right shoulder. Traffic is recovering. In addition, there's various lane restrictions for road work on that ramp from 71 North to 480 West. Construction delays in Lorain County, 90 West, 611 towards Route 57, and 90 East between Route 2 and Route 57. A fender bender reported Detroit Road near West Boulevard. Jackie Roberts from the Total Traffic Center.
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14: It's the Thugger Smuggler's Ball. It's the Thugger Smuggler's Ball. It's the Thugger Smuggler's Ball.
15: Our guys in Bone Thugs and Harmony finally got their star yesterday on the Hollywood Walk of Fame. And golly, did the hip-hop luminaries show up, Rob, out there?
16: It is official, my nizzle.
15: I wonder where it is. They got the 2,851st star on the Hollywood Walk of Fame. Big Boy, who's a big, he's not as big anymore. He got famous because you're a big fat guy out there. And then he lost a bunch of weight. Were you ever out there when they had those first post-weight loss Big Boy billboards?
16: No.
15: It was him in his old pants. Because he switched stations and got a massive, this company threw a bag of money at him. He was working for another company. He was like the biggest urban morning show in LA. Huge show. And this company threw a bag of money at him, and he jumped over to our hip-hop station or whatever out there. And he lost a ton of weight. He was in Deuce Bigalow, I think, when he was still real heavy. And he was the host.
17: Lazy Bone. Busy Bone. Wishbone.
15: Wishbone connected to the Busy Bone. No?
17: Bone. They became famous for the unique blend of rapid-fire rap delivery.
15: Anyway, blah, blah, blah. He's reading from a thing there. But, like, Ice-T was there and Fat Joe was there and, you know, all your luminaries.
17: You know, when you see five cats that can all rap that good, similar, I'm like, what? Where these niggas come from, Cleveland? That's why I got to tip my hat to them.
15: Okay.
17: You know, when you see five cats that can all rap that good.
15: All rap that good, Rob. You ever meet Ice-T?
16: I have not.
15: Oh, man. I'll tell you what. This guy, if you ever have any curiosity about your sexuality, maybe you're just learning about yourself, you should ask him. He'll be very candid with you.
18: I am not gay. I have relationships with women and sex with men.
19: And I got news for you.
2: That means you're gay.
15: Yeah. Congratulations to the guy.

0: and Bone Thugs and Harmony, who get their star on the Hollywood Walk of Fame. And it was a long time coming.
1: Very matter-of-facty there.
0: Who's
1: he's,
0: that?
1: He's letting you know. Ice-T, he's letting you know. Here's how it is.
0: Black oh, that and you're
1: white.
0: Gay?
1: Yeah. Black and white.
2: I am not gay. I have relationships with women and sex with men.
3: And I got news for you. That means you're gay.
0: Mm.
1: Matter of fact.
0: You know how I realized that I was not gay? I was having my mid-show Uncrustable.
1: Yeah.
0: And it split along the seam.
1: Yeah.
0: So it looked even more yonic, if you will, than yeah. normally, you uh-huh. know? So I'm licking it along the seam there, Rob.
1: Yep.
0: Little mid-show practice.
1: Yeah.
0: Mmm. That's how I knew.
1: That was the moment. You know,
0: that's
1: it took 55 years, but now I'm positive of it. Thank you, Uncrustables.
0: Thank you, Smuckers.
4: You know how I know you're gay?
5: How? How do you know I'm gay?
4: Because you macrame'd yourself a pair of jean shorts.
5: You know how I know you're gay? You just told me you're not sleeping with women anymore.
4: You know how I know you're gay?
5: How?
4: You like Coldplay.
5: You know how I know you're gay?
4: How?
5: I saw you make a spinach dip in a loaf of sourdough bread once.
0: Mm-hmm. Mm.
6: Why didn't you tell me that you were gay?
0: Oh, golly.
1: Did you see that thing I posted? About the woman who was dying of Alzheimer's.
0: Mm-mm.
1: Oh, it. I've seen it before. It makes me laugh.
0: Is it a meme?
1: To no end. Yeah, I don't.
0: It's still
1: even,
0: on it, your story?
1: It,
0: or?
1: I'm looking right now. I don't know if it is. My story might have expired, but it's basically. I'll paraphrase it. It just says, "My mother is dying of Alzheimer's. She's 90% out of it.
0: Mm-hmm.
1: And Coldplay just came on, and she told me to shut it off."
0: Oh, yeah. I remember when my, I was never somebody who was trying to push my kids into rock and roll or heavy metal. I figured they would come to whatever music genre that they liked on their own. And heavy metal is a real tough thing to get a kid into. So I'm like, okay. But they were playing Rock Band and things like that. So they would come across Zeppelin and Hendrix. And there's no better starting point anyway than that stuff. But I remember years ago, my son will be 26 this Christmas, when he was like 10 or 11. All he wanted to do was listen to Coldplay. He went through a Coldplay phase. And listen, I'm not judgy, but I just can't stand that band. I was like, oh, man, is he going to... I mean, he graduated to, like, you know, Pink Floyd and Radiohead. That's, like, his whole life now. But which is fine, again, you know. But I'm like, Coldplay, oof. And hey, listen, what do I know? They're still selling out Soldier Field, right?
1: Yeah, oh, yeah.
0: So good for them. Unconscious, or not unconscious, a conscious uncoupling between he and Gwyneth Paltrow back in the day. Alan, did you see that the Newton Falls treasure was found? I don't know what that is. The Newton Falls treasure? Is this one of these scavenger hunts that they do? To be careful when I use that phrase. One of these scavenger hunts that they do? Is this one of the scavenger hunts?
1: Pause.
7: Ladies and gentlemen,
1: scavenger.
7: We are experiencing technical difficulties.
1: Hunts.
7: Please stand by.
0: The treasure in Newton Falls has been found by out-of-towners. All right. It's the first I'm hearing of this. I don't think this is something we talked about. There's a lot of things that we will talk about, and I won't remember, and people will be like, hey, dummy, you're the one that told me about this.
1: Yeah, we talk for 4 hours a day, man. My mother asked me, what did you guys do on the show yesterday? I'm like, I don't know.
0: I don't know. I'd have to go
1: no
0: back.
1: I have no idea. I'd have to listen.
0: It's like a smoke ring. It's there for a second, and then it's gone. Trevor and Jennifer Debth, D-E-B-T-H, Debth, Debth, found the treasure, which totaled $37,650 in cash, gold, silver, coins, and collectibles. They were with three young kids, 7, 5, and 3. They're from Raleigh, North Carolina. And they do this pretty regularly. They go on treasure hunts.
1: Mm-hmm. Pause.
0: This was the 7th hunt by the Debths. And the 3rd time they've won. They found a $6,000 prize in West Virginia. And they found a $200,000 treasure in Georgia. And people come from all... I wasn't familiar with Newton Falls, but I'm familiar with these kinds of things. Where people come from all over And half the time people are talking online because they're like, well, isn't there one like out in the middle of the forest or something for like decades? And people just came to the conclusion that it was fake or it was made up or something. And then somebody found it and they're like, no, it was there. Like some guy who buried something years ago. The Debth family, they were in town for 9 days. This is... that's a deep cut.
1: Deep cut. Deep cut.
0: Before unlocking the clue to find the treasure, they said the two phrases needed to get the key, which was around Tom Colosimo's neck, and open it. The treasure was in his store. Wow, I don't know about this. The Newton Falls treasure. First off, where is Newton Falls? Is that out here? Trumbull County. Okay, so yeah, not far.
1: Is that close?
0: Between Akron and Warren.
1: Okay.
0: Probably about 90 minutes southeast of here. It sounded familiar, but again, I wouldn't be able to place it on a map unless I looked. The Newton Falls treasure. Wow. The extensive months-long quest was organized by Tom Colosimo, owner of Field View Mercantile. Oh, Forrest Fenn is the guy that I'm thinking of. There's a guy named Forrest Fenn, and a lot of people are kind of patterning these after that. This was a guy who said that he had buried a trunk or something. He said he had a cache of jewels and gold. He was an art dealer from New Mexico. And he said he had hidden it in the Rocky Mountains 15 years ago. And he's been dead for 5 or 6 years. It's called the Fenn treasure. And people are like, this is fake. Nobody's going to find it. Blah, blah, blah, blah. It was found in Wyoming. An auction of items from the treasure chest resulted in $1.3 million in sales. The Fenn treasure. So that's along these lines then. That they have the Newton. No, but I guess I hadn't heard about this. Newton Falls. So this family, boy, they must really know what they're doing. Because they're, they pull out of towners. I like that phrase. Goddamn carpetbaggers came in. You know, the whole town of Newton Falls out there trying to find your goddamn treasure. And people come in from Raleigh, the Debth family. Well, congratulations to them. And my long-winded answer to your very short question about whether or not I saw it, no.
1: Yeah, nope.
0: The Fenn treasure. There's a documentary on Netflix, I'm being told. All right. Thank you. $37,000 in cash and gold and prizes. And all today on Jeopardy.
1: Extended intro Jeopardy.
0: $37,000 in cash and prizes. I gotta say, I don't know that I have the brain for that kind of stuff. Some people are really good at that. People, I don't like puzzles. People are a puzzle to me. You know what I mean? People are like, I like puzzles and I like brain games and stuff like that. But people who are really go full tilt boogie on these treasure hunts and stuff. I mean, obviously, if you're good at it, it pays off. These people they've gotten $300,000 over the three treasure hunts that they've done. Scavenger hunts.
1: Pause.
0: That they've done. The Debth family. And actually, that's kind of a cool, if you're into it, you're dragging your three kids from Raleigh. It's that's got to be an amazing experience for those kids. You know, because your parents are teaching you stick-to-itiveness, and they're teaching you resourcefulness, and they're teaching you how to kind of use your brain in a different way. That's pretty good. That's a smart way to do that with your kids. Because the kids aren't helping, right? You bring them along because you have to. You bring them because you're from out of town and they're 7, 5, and 3. You gotta leave them at home with a bowl of water. Kids, we'll be back. We're going to find the Newton Falls treasure. All right, Dan.
8: The old lady next door will be by twice a day to check on you.
0: We're going to drop you off at a house in Ohio. Now, there's already 16 kids living there, and the room is a little small.
1: No.
0: Is it okay if... I have been assured that it's all on the up and up.
8: They've told us there's plenty of room.
0: Yes. You know what's awful? Somebody texted me this, and I hadn't even thought about it, but I think it makes sense. When I was shown, we were talking about that family that's in big trouble. The guy and his wife, you know, 16 kids, and then his parents. These kids were in that house. They pull them out, fecal matter and all this kind of stuff. Somebody texted me and said the reason the mugshot that all those people's eyes are so red is from the ammonia fumes that are generated from the fecal matter that is, you know.
8: Oh, my God.
0: Yeah. You think about that. Like, if you have a giant, anytime, like, I have a, like, you know, a bin you put out for your garbage. I have one that's just, like, lawn stuff, right? And that stuff, you keep the lid closed too long, and it becomes, like, ammonia. Like, yeah. It, you know, ferments or whatever that process is. But imagine that. Those poor kids.
8: Just horrible.
0: Alan, there's also The Secret, where gems are hidden around the country. One was found in Cleveland. Alan, you were hiding puppies in boxes.
8: What? It's true.
0: I was. Listen, that was the one, and this is how I know I'm not into puzzles, Rob. People got so mad when I was hiding puppies in boxes around the city. I've played that thing many, many times. It's a relic of a bygone era. You can't do that anymore. It was a different time. I thought all you had to do, I'm like, people are going to hear it. You know, and if they can get the seal off the box, I poke a couple holes in there. What's the matter with that? That's what's going to separate the real scavenger hunters.
8: Pause.
0: From just the Johnny come latelys or the Jenny come latelys. Should those kids be in school? Those kids are not going to be fit. I mean, I don't know how you even integrate them into society.
8: No, I think they're talking like about the 3, 7, and 5.
0: Oh, those right? Little, I thought you meant the 16 kids.
8: I think the other ones, those
0: but
8: kids.
0: But summertime.
8: Are, yeah. And some of those kids that were taken out of that house, I mean, some of them were young enough that hopefully none of this registers in their brains, oof, right? Like, because you had like 2-year-olds, right?
0: I mean, it would have to be like the youngest. You got 16 kids between a year and a half and 18.
8: Yeah.
0: So you might have a couple that are little.
8: That's what I mean. Like, if you get them out now, they're out. Get them into like a foster care situation. Yeah. I think any of them past a certain point, you write them off. I mean, it's over.
0: Man.
8: I don't mean that in the sense of, I mean, that sounds much worse than I intended it to sound. But I'm just saying, like, the young ones, you might be able to steer them into somewhat of a normal life. But man, like, what's your first memory? Oof. 4 or 5 years old? Something like that.
0: And even something as you have no idea what all that will do them mentally and physically too. You know, if you remember your psychology classes in high school or college when you study Freud, right? He's got the phases of psychosexual development. Freud was a wild guy, but the anal stage. Remember the anal stage? You ever study Freud in college or high school?
8: Oh, yeah.
0: Anal stage, right? It focuses on, like, holding your poop in and not letting everything go and toilet training. And, you know, he was a freaky dude. And if you're a kid who was, like, in a room where you just went wherever and that was all you knew, like, oh my
8: for
0: God.
8: For 16 years.
0: That's what I'm saying. Like, even the most remedial processes that we take for granted, you'd go, oh, Jesus. You know? It's like teaching someone with a stroke to talk again or walk again or something like, you know, you're starting from scratch. Anyway, Bone Thugs gets their star on the Hollywood Walk of Fame. You know what really bummed me out? Speaking of Hollywood stars, you know who is not? Why is Huey Lewis not on the Hollywood Walk of Fame?
8: Because he hasn't spent his $20,000 or whatever yet.
0: Why not?
8: Maybe he doesn't want to. To him, he's like, no. Keep it. I keep this money in my pocket.
0: This guy is not in the Rock and Roll Hall of Fame. His biggest song, Name Checks Cleveland, for God's sake.
8: Yeah.
0: Part of rock and roll. He's got a dozen cities he's name checking in there.
8: I can't understand why he is. But again, there's a million of them I can't understand why they aren't in. So it's just another one to mention in the long list.

0: Jesse Schultz is a huge Huey Lewis fan. And you want to talk about a kidney cracker. Man, Huey Lewis, man, he tucks it into his sock.
1: Oh, yeah.
0: So, you
1: legit
0: know.
1: Legit knee knockers.
0: Cleveland and Detroit, last two songs, cities he names checks in hard rock and roll. But, like, D.C., let's see if we can remember. Remember the lyrics?
1: Detroit.
0: D.C., San Antone.
1: Is it D.C., the first one?
0: D.C., San Antone.
1: And the Liberty Towns.
0: That's Philly.
1: Yeah.
0: Boston.
1: And Baton Rouge.
0: Baton Rouge.
1: Tulsa.
0: Oklahoma.
1: Austin.
0: Oklahoma City.
1: Seattle. And San Francisco, too.
0: Okay, so a dozen cities.
1: Ba-na-na-na.
0: Culminating in Cleveland and Detroit.
1: Real music.
0: I think that's all
1: Detroit.
0: Of them. Boop, boop. Yeah. Bam, bam. But he's deaf.
1: What?
0: Huey Lewis is deaf.
1: Eh? He's got speaking to my good ear.
0: He's got the cochlear implant.
1: Eh?
0: That's that thing Rush Limbaugh had.
1: Works on vibration, right?
0: Something like that. But it's a real bummer because he goes, music is not a part of my life anymore. And, yeah, I'll play a little bit of this for you.
2: I can't hear music. Music is not part of my life anymore. I can't find pitch in the music. See, the technology that I use on my cochlear implant, it breaks everything down into digital bits. Speech is easier to listen to than music. The cochlear, which is my only reliable form of hearing, distorts the music a little bit in the same way it distorts people's voices. It makes pitch impossible to hear. I can hear conversation. If I pull these things out, I'm deaf.
0: Wow. That would suck if you're a musician. You're like Beethoven. And he's deaf. Not making music anymore. So he's had to pivot to other things, I guess. But Huey Lewis should be in the Rock and Roll Hall of Fame.
1: Of course he should.
0: Good-looking dude. He would act occasionally. He was in Back to the Future, right? Because they had his music. He played a little bit part there. Wasn't he a teacher that came out with the horn rims and said they were being too loud?
1: Yep.
0: He was in a movie called Duets, speaking of Gwyneth Paltrow. And he was much better than he should have been in that film, acting. And I don't remember if he showed up in Miami Vice. I think I'm thinking of Glenn Frey.
1: And listen, man, I feel bad, right? I feel bad that he can't hear. Like, music isn't in his life anymore is a tragically sad thing for someone like Huey Lewis to say. But at the end of the day, he still has a huge hog.
0: I know, but like the guy was married for like 6 years in the mid-80s. So he's, I don't know if he's got a girlfriend or whatever. He's 76. He's not married. I don't think he's got kids, you know?
1: No, again, all of those things I'll empathize with, but he still has a hammer on him. Like, dude, like, at yeah, the end but, of the day, you can still hang your hat on that, literally.
0: Literally. But also, like, but if you're not using it, you know, like.
1: It doesn't matter. You still have
0: it. A gift unappreciated, Rob, is a gift not given.
1: 5 times a day, he takes a leak, and he looks at it, and he goes, well, could be worse. You know what I mean? Like,
0: he's
1: like,
0: involuntarily snaking the drain.
1: Yeah, he just looks down. All right. I was feeling down. I was feeling depressed.
0: Yep.
1: Have a look at this.
0: He just goes, hey, bird. Again, another deep cut, but, you know, we like Easter eggs around here. What do you want? Hey, you want Guardians tickets? They just wrapped that series in Minneapolis against the Twins. They avoided the sweep. But they will host the Twins after the All-Star break here in Cleveland, July 22nd. 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
23: In the history of cinema, few films have been as successful as The Godfather. Francis Ford Coppola's gangster epic set a new standard, not just for movies about the mafia, but for movies in general. Although, if you talk to the people who made it, The Godfather's prospects for success were far from assured. In fact, before its release, they were pretty bleak.
24: And they said, "We're finished. This is over. The movie's not going to work. You gotta get rid of those guys. It's a disaster."
23: Then Leave the Gun, Take the Cannoli, my co-host Mark Seal and I strip back the varnish of movie history and talk to never-before-heard-from sources to get at what really made the process so arduous. Leave the Gun, Take the Cannoli is based on my co-host Mark's best-selling book of the same title. And on this show, we call upon his years of research to help unpack the story behind The Godfather's birth from start to finish. We sift through innumerable accounts, many of them conflicting, and try to get to the truth of what really happened. Leave the Gun, Take the Cannoli features new and archival interviews with Francis Ford Coppola.
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9: +35192 to send a text. Jesus Christ, Alan, you and Rob both drool over Huey Lewis's massive tool every time you talk about him. Just come out already. You've got to be gay to appreciate a work of art.
10: I
9: have an unblemished record of staunch heterosexuality, but when they tell you, hey, one of the most prolific and entertaining artists of our time also has a kickstand, you perk up a bit.
10: Of course,
9: tell me more about that. Speaking of whom, one of our colleagues, one of our friends, producer, voiceover, maestro extraordinaire, buddy Jesse Schultz is a huge Huey Lewis fan, and he's like Beetlejuice, except all you have to do is mention Jesse a couple of times and he'll call. Is that the case?
11: Before you mentioned Huey Lewis, and my ears perk up.
9: I know. I always think of Jesse. Anytime I talk about Huey Lewis, I'm like, oh, that's the breaking news. You know, Jess tried to do that with Bonnie Tyler 12 hours later. Anything that happens in Huey Lewis world, Jesse will be first on the scene.
11: For sure. I mean, I can't comment on the news that he may be withholding in his pants, but
9: right.
11: The rumors may be true. I don't know.
9: Well, they had that album called Sports, he could have called it Shorts, Rob.
10: Hey, Alan Cox Show.
9: Yes. Hey, thank you. What's up, Jesse?
11: Yes. I hear he could tuck it into his Beetle boots.
9: Yes.
11: Anyway, I just want to let you know, the Heart of Rock and Roll was originally written for Cleveland. When they were on Chrysalis Records back in the day, the label was going through some turmoil, and they just recorded Sports, but they didn't want to turn it in because Chrysalis was kind of on the rocks. So they just went on tour and reworked all the songs, and they played the Agora. Oddly enough, I do know the date. It was May 3rd, 1982, opening act of the Generators.
9: The Generators. Was that a local band?
11: I'm not sure. I don't know. I still have like the Agora WMMS new Cleveland concert schedule or whatever.
9: Generators were.
11: After that gig,
9: go ahead.
11: After that gig, like, they were just high as a kite, and they were like, wow, like, this city, you know, people would say, you know, New York and L.A., like, those are rock and roll towns, and that's when Huey and the guys kind of realized it's really, like, in between those cities. It's the football towns. Like, that's where rock and roll, the heart of rock and roll is, and he literally told his bandmates, you know what, guys, the heart of rock and roll is in Cleveland. And he's like, hey, that sounds like a good song. And they're like, well, the heart of rock and roll is in Cleveland? It's like, we're from San Francisco. It's like,
9: right.
11: We've got Hendrix and the Dead. And, you know, how can that be? So they changed it to the heart of rock and roll is still beating and name checked, you know, a bunch of cities.
9: Right. In Cleveland. They were like to your point, they were like the last big band that Chrysalis signed, weren't they?
11: Yeah, I think so. I think they got bought by EMI or somebody else later on. But they had to send him back into the studio because all of the radio stations in cities that weren't mentioned in that song, he had to record. So some people might hear, in Cleveland, Halifax.
9: Halifax.
11: It was that specific. So yeah. Like, people would say, I remember that song having our city in it, but I never heard. Yeah, so he had to do a whole list of cities that he didn't mention as part of the...
9: The heart of rock and roll in Banff.
10: That's for a bunch of prick program directors that were mad their city wasn't mentioned.
9: In Tampa.
12: I'm not playing this till you mention Seattle.
9: And they were in there, yeah. All right, thank you, Jesse.
11: Thanks, buddy.
9: Thank you, pal. There's Jesse Schultz.
10: Was Seattle mentioned in the original?
9: Yeah, second to last.
10: Really?
9: Wasn't it? It was Seattle. Was it Seattle, San Francisco?
10: I mean,
9: their hometown was San Francisco, so second to last.
10: Okay.
9: Seattle, San Francisco. Yeah, because Chrysalis back in the day in the 80s, that was a big label. It was like Billy Idol and Pat Benatar and Blondie.
10: Huge.
9: And Huey Lewis was the, you know, they had with all those like 80s when that, like the Brit pop bands, it was like Spandau Ballet, and they were all on Chrysalis. And then they kind of flopped. I mean, they got going with Jethro Tull and bands like that, but. To his point. In Cleveland.
2: In Cleveland.
9: Detroit.
2: Harder rock and roll.
9: Alan Chrysalis signed Slaughter in 1990. All right, well, don't hold that against him. As soon as they found out that those guys were up all night and wanted to sleep all day, they were like, that's not the kind of work ethic that we expect from our repertoire here at Chrysalis Records.
10: Yeah, how the hell aren't these guys in the Rock and Roll Hall of Fame?
9: I don't know.
10: I get so frustrated every time we have these conversations.
9: I mean, half the guys in the news are probably dead.
10: Oh, you think so?
9: I mean, he's 76. I mean, they're all probably the same age, right?
10: Let's see.
9: I wonder if they went out when they split up. Did he do solo stuff or did they just stop going out?
10: I think they just stopped.
9: Really?
10: Because they were doing, I told you, I saw them on a corporate gig in Boston, like in the early 2000s. It was unbelievably cool. It was like 200 people in a room, and I got to see Huey Lewis in the news. It was awesome.
9: Because they worked with the Tower of Power guys on the horn section. They called their horn section the sports section. And maybe these guys are alive. Bill Gibson was the drummer. They're all alive. Okay. Well, anyway.
10: Johnny Calla?
9: Yeah.
10: Alive?
9: Yeah. San Francisco band. Huey Lewis in the news. Anyway. But people were texting me in the break with like, because we were talking about those kids and what eventual trauma they're going to have to contend with, physical and mental or whatever. And I haven't really kept up day to day with the goings on in that story, but people were texting me. The mom of those kids had twins in 2022, 2024, and 2025. The 2022 twins were conjoined and premature and passed away.
10: Oh, my God.
9: So there's all kinds of already, like, wild genetic stuff going on there.
10: Well, you got to wonder what
9: there's two sets of twins in Jess's family.
10: Got to wonder what the gene pool is, you know what I mean? Like, there's probably some inbreeding happening.
9: Well, somebody else said that they let the old guy out.
3: They did?
9: Because if they had kept him, he's so sick that if they had kept him in jail, the county would be responsible for his medical bills, and they said it would bankrupt the county. So you have to think about that, too. Anybody
10: let him leave and die?
9: Yeah.
10: Go die at home.
9: Yeah.
10: Let him live in that room. Just lock him in there. That's what we'll do. Perfect. Mm-hmm. What are you going to eat? I don't know. Figure it out for yourself, but you live in that room now.
9: Mm-hmm.
10: Animal.
9: A lot of people asking me if our traffic lady said, especially. I don't know. I didn't hear it. I've only heard a handful of the... Where's my favorite one?
4: Wet and sloppy.
9: I like that. Like wet and sloppy. You know, I like that phrase in my everyday life, Rob. So it was like old home week when I heard it pop up in an actual report.
4: Wet and sloppy.
9: Oh. Alan even talked about the guy in Fort Wayne who cut his penis. Yeah, yesterday.
10: Yesterday, yeah.
9: Yep. Used it as kindling.
10: I was thinking about that on my drive home. I was like, man, yeah, you know, we talked about how he must have been like super drugged up. But it had to be sizable. You know what I mean? In order to keep the fire going, like if I did that, it probably would have just gone out right away. You know what I mean? You got to dip it and light it and do all those things in mind.
9: Yeah, but once it catches a drape or some wood or some hay, it was like a barn or something, wasn't it?
10: Yeah, yeah. But still, it has to stay lit. So it had to be, you know, it couldn't be micro.
9: Right.
10: Maybe this guy was like Huey Lewis.
9: In Cleveland.
10: Just chucking a bazooka.
9: Detroit. Boop, boop. Chucking a bazooka. Rob, that guy's going to think we're gay again.
10: That's okay.
9: If you don't calm down.
10: I don't care if he thinks I'm gay. I couldn't care less.
9: Oh, come on. Well, that's his assessment, is that we should come out because we have recognized and commented on, by the way, a widely known fact about Huey Lewis.
10: That Huey Lewis has a huge wiener.
9: Yeah, like Milton Berle, for people who remember that guy. Uncle Milty.
10: Yep.
9: Dick Van Dyke. He just turned 100. He's getting like old man pink eyelids.
10: Yeah, yeah.
9: You know, like he's got the, you know what I mean? Like he's got the beard. He looks like a rabbit.
10: Turning into an albino.
9: Yeah, he looks like a rabbit kind of, you know. But Dick Van Dyke is like a perennially sunny guy. He's 100. I think his wife's like 40. So he's living a life, right? He's still alive. He's 100. When you see him on stuff, he still like dances, tap dances. He's got a book he put out. It's called 100 Rules for Living to 100, An Optimist's Guide to a Happy Life. He said his secret. This is in one of like the men's health emails that I get. It said his secret to a long life. He credits one habit. And I was like, oh, yeah, he's dancing, he's walking, whatever. He said, I never wake up in a bad mood. Now, first of all, how much, you know, the old saying, like, all you can, you can't control what happens, you can only control how you react to it. First of all, if you're 100, you are not going to wake up in a bad mood because you're happy you woke up.
10: Yeah. Oh, yeah. Oh, yeah. I made another day.
9: Oh, my God, I'm so happy. Holy. And he's in L.A., so it's like birds chirping. It's like, try that in Buffalo, bro, in January. Yeah,
10: come live
9: right?
10: here for the 9 months.
9: Come to Cleveland
10: the
9: in December. Yeah. Yeah. Hey, always wake up, there's birds chirping, it's sunny. Yeah, you're in California, bro.
10: You're
9: anyway.
10: Coot.
9: That's what he said. And they've done research to that effect, by the way. They say that people who have kind of a sunny disposition, you have a markedly higher chance of living longer. Numerous study. You keep your stress levels low. Now, we know this, right? What kills you? Stress. Dick Van Dyke.
10: Yeah.
9: By the way, not his real name. You remember when Mary Tyler Moore was on Letterman a long time ago?
3: And it's an agent's office, and a young man comes in who auditions and is spectacular. He can sing, he can dance, he can do sleight of hand. He plays the piano, he's brilliant. The agent is ecstatic. He says, you are going to be such a big star. What is your name? And he says, Penis Von Lesbian. And the agent says, we're going to have to change that. And I don't know what we're going to come up with, but I think I have it. Dick Van Dyke.
9: I don't think you can use Dyke anymore, can you? In like casual conversation.
10: Well, I don't think you could use that for quite some time.
9: That's what I'm saying. Like gay, like lesbians could call themselves Dyke.
10: I think they could do that.
9: Probably still can.
10: Yeah.
9: But I wonder. I know it was used as a slur, but there's a lot. There's some words that like were a slur, and now they're just kind of like moved into the more.
10: I saw just the other day.
9: I couldn't tell you the last time I heard it, but
10: we were. I forget where the hell we were. I don't know if it was down here. But I saw like four or five people riding around on like those trikes. You know what mm-hmm. I mean? And one of the women had a T-shirt on that said Dykes on Trikes.
9: Okay.
10: So I think
9: yeah, you can hit your own group.
10: That's what I mean. Yeah. So I think they'll still use it. But yeah, that's no different than like if you use the F word for
9: But if I recall, it was also a slur for a specific kind of lesbian, right? You weren't looking at like some girl that looked like she was on the cover of Sports Illustrated and going, you're a dyke.
10: Bull
9: like,
10: in front of
9: yeah,
10: it.
9: Yeah, yeah. Like more kind of masculine lesbian. Butch. Or, you know. So old school joke there from Mary Tyler Moore, by the way, who, of course, famously did the Dick Van Dyke Show. So they were very, very famous. I've talked many times about my first boss in radio, this guy, Jonathan Brandmeier, who was like the 800-pound gorilla in morning radio in Chicago for like 20 years. And so my first job was interning for him. And then I was hired as one of his producers. I met Mary Tyler Moore doing that show because he did a movie of the week with her for NBC. Did you ever see? I don't even know if you know who he is, but there was a period of time in the late 80s, early 90s, because he was a good looking dude. He was a charming guy. He's probably in his early 30s. Then he started doing television. There was a guy that used to run NBC named Brandon Tartikoff. He was a big deal at the time. And he thought Brandmeier was going to be this huge television star. Huge on the radio. Thought he was going to be huge on TV. Good looking dude. You know, whatever. And so he started doing. Like he hosted Friday night video. They're like doing national shows. He did a movie of the week called Thanksgiving Day. By his own admission, a terrible movie. But it's like him, Mary Tyler Moore, Tony Curtis. And I think he thought that was going to be like a launch pad to something else. And he's done plenty of TV along the way. But that's when I met. You ever met Mary Tyler Moore? I think she's passed away now.
10: Mm-hmm. I never met her.
9: Oh, okay. Here, I'll show you a little bit of the show. This movie.
5: Mom, you can't go out on a date.
6: Excuse me?
5: The year isn't up until Thanksgiving.
6: Oh, give me a break.
5: Listen, I don't make the rules. That's just the way it is. You don't wear white before Memorial Day. You don't drink red wine with fish. And you don't start dating again until a year after your husband died.
6: It's been 9 months.
9: I remember asking back then, I go, why'd they give you that ponytail wig? He's got like this messy ponytail wig. He's playing Mary Tyler Moore's son.
6: And Saul Minion asked me out.
5: Saul Minion? He's a drunk.
6: He was your father's cardiologist.
5: Well, he did a really good job, didn't he? He's probably been lusting after you for years. That guy's a real lech. He goes after anything in a skirt.
6: You should talk.
5: Come on, Mom. He's been divorced 3 times. I mean, if you're going to go on a date, you ought to go out with Ned Monk.
9: Ned Monk was the guy, Rob. Ned Monk was the dude that everybody wanted to go out with in the movie of the week. I don't know who Ned Monk was, but he really did not want his mom dating Ned Monk.
10: She looks so much like Carol Burnett there.
9: Yeah. Well, like she had that, the mom
10: the haircut
9: hair
10: and all that.
9: Mm-hmm. Huey Lewis saying, sounds like David Lee Roth. Wait, hold on.

0: don't hate that.
1: Detroit!
0: I mean, doesn't everybody saying sound the same, you know? Jeremy in North Royalton. Alan, you missed a chance to ask Jess what a trike is. She's got a kid.
2: Yeah. I assume she knows what that is, right?
3: Yeah, now I do.
0: What do you mean, now you do?
2: Well, remember, in the beginning, she didn't know.
0: Oh, right. The trike.
2: She's having a hard time with the whole two-wheel, three-wheel
0: thing.
2: Forgot
0: about that. Yeah. Yes, she didn't know what those were.
2: Right.
0: Tricycle.
2: Yeah.
0: But now she does.
2: Now she knows.
0: Now she's way on top of it.
3: I'm way past that. I studied up.
0: Mm-hmm. I sent her some study materials, Rob.
4: Three wheels.
0: And she was able to...
2: She was able to put it together.
0: Uh-huh.
2: Took some time, but she got it. She got there.
3: It was a bike with the...
0: A bicycle? No. A unicycle? Is that
4: one wheel.
0: No, a tricycle.
5: Quad, because there's two training wheels on it.
0: Mm-hmm.
5: That's right.
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0: see DJ Jake C making this for us. This is the kind of stuff I could listen to as I'm being massaged, bro.
1: Yes.
0: Some of that spa music, but also elements of our own lives in there, too.
1: Well, for all I know, I was making these exact sounds for those 20 minutes I was asleep.
0: What a banger. Some of that highbrow entertainment that people have come to know and expect from us. Hey, Monday I will have full details for you since people have been asking, and rightly so. It's about that time. We'll start talking about the Captain Fun's Floating Fandango, our annual cruise of the Good Time 3. All right. I will have, I'll have all the details for you, how you can win your way on, how you can purchase tickets, and I'll start giving them away on Monday, all next week, around 3:40. 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
1: Hi.
0: We'll both be there.
1: Yep.
0: American Crusade 2026 tour with Black Label Society, WMMS presents at a Jacobs Pavilion. Foo Fighters tickets, by the way, all next week. That show is coming up August 10th at Brown Stadium. WMMS.com. That's how you can win your way into the Buzzard Suite. That's like a grand prize. And then Hot Wheels Monster Trucks is back first weekend in August, 8th and 9th. At the Rocket Arena. So all that next week. Lizzie Hale of Hailstorm going to pop in tomorrow near the top of the show before she heads over to the Rock Hall. When she leaves tomorrow, I will have that one last pair for you. She and Joe from Hailstorm are going to do an acoustic set at the Rock Hall tomorrow night for the Women in Metal event. Rockhall.com with those details.
1: But, you're heading over, right?
0: I am heading over. Yep, right after the show.
1: Awesome.
0: Yep, I think it starts at 7. So Lizzie will come in top of the show tomorrow and we'll chat her up. If you listen on the iHeartRadio app from somewhere outside of Northeast Ohio, check in. Lori's in Albuquerque, New Mexico. Charlie is a bureau chief in Martin, Kentucky. Rich is in Jacksonville, where it's topping out at 110 today.
1: Oof.
0: Sent me a photo. Mark's further south there in Key West. Ryan is in Seattle. Kevin lives in Liverpool, New York. And of course, you can leave messages for us.
2: What up, dudes? And Gertrude, I'm on my way to go look at some used cars because mine got totaled out from the hail. And trying to save some money. But I came across a Chevy Toyota on the lot. And I just wanted to know if 10 grand was too much to pay for it or if I'm getting ripped off. So thanks for the help in advance. Hate the show. Toodles.
0: Yeah, Jess thought her car was a Toyota Chevrolet, right?
1: Yeah, Chevy. Yeah,
0: he said a Chevy Toyota. Chevy. He said Toyota. You ever hear people say Toyota?
1: Oh, yeah.
0: Yeah, what is that from?
1: Don't know.
0: Is that a regional kind of thing? It's not the first time I've heard it, but I haven't heard it in a while.
1: My grandfather used to say that. My dad's dad, the other one. Not the Lincoln guy.
0: Toyota.
1: Toyota.
0: Did you determine, Jess, what kind of car you drive?
3: Yes.
0: What is it?
1: What kind of car is it, Jess?
3: It's a Camry.
1: Yeah, it's a gold Camry, huh?
0: It's exactly what Rob said you drives because he saw and she goes, no, that's not what I... First of all, if you don't know, how can you say, no, that's not what
1: she
0: I drive?
1: She was adamant about the fact she did not drive a Camry.
0: She
1: I
0: was.
1: Do not, dummy.
0: I don't know what I drive, but it's not that. And Rob's like, it is. I saw, like, I know the body type. I probably saw

0: the badge in the back.
1: I've seen the car 50 times. I've been behind her in the garage 50 times.
0: Yeah. I've never seen you drive to work or in your car. Never seen that. So it's a gold Camry?
2: Sometimes it's gold and sometimes it's silver. Oh, right. It just depends on the
0: line. Like what year? Because I drove a, I had an 02 Camry that I bought in 04. I think it was my divorce car.
2: I think it's a 2014, possibly.
0: Oh, my.
1: Oh, my.
0: Oh.
1: Oh, my.
0: Yeah, I had my 02 Camry for a long time.
2: But it only has, well, I put a lot of miles on it, but it only has like 80,000 miles on it.
0: That's not a lot of miles for a 12-year-old car.
2: Mm-hmm. It was my grandma's car.
0: Oh, right. She only drove it to church and Sunday mornings. Here I come, Lord.
2: You know, when I started driving it like 2 years ago when I would borrow it to like when I would drive to Chicago, it only had like 30,000 on it.
0: So that was your grandmother's car.
2: Mm-hmm.
0: You're currently driving your dad's car?
2: Well, it's my dad's car now.
0: Your dad's car now. Mm-hmm. But it was whose?
1: Grandmother.
2: It was my grandmother's. My dad's.
0: Oh, yeah, yeah. I'm sorry. I'm not. Yeah. Oh, this is the car that I see.
2: Mm-hmm.
0: It was your grandma's car. Then your dad got it. Mm-hmm. Now you're driving it.
2: Yep.
0: What's he got? A truck?
2: He has a Tahoe.
0: Yeah, okay.
1: I'm going to ask. I don't know why I'm going to ask, but yeah, I'm going to ask.
2: Yeah, go for it.
1: Why you keep saying that you have to look for a car? Why don't you just buy this car from your dad?
2: Because he doesn't want to sell it to me.
1: Why?
2: He wants...
0: Because she's not a crackhead, Rob, and that's how they do things in their family. They only sell vehicles to crackheads.
1: Good point. So why? Why does he want to sell a car?
2: He likes to use that car because it's lower mileage.
1: But he's not using the car. Now I'm starting to figure out where you're getting it. It sounds like the apple didn't fall too far from the tree.
0: He's not using the car.
2: For it back.
0: He does?
1: He knows he's not going to get it back.
2: No, he does. He does.
0: He didn't even get the stakes. He's not going to get the car back.
1: He knows that car's gone. Like, just admit it and just be like, all right, I'll sell it to you for $5,000 or something.
0: Yeah.
1: Like,
2: if he would do that, then definitely I would totally give him $5,000.
1: All right, I'm sure he's listening. Sell her the car for $5,000.
0: What's your dad's name, Paul?
1: Drive the Tahoe.
2: Jeff.
0: Jeff, sell her the car.
1: Sell her the car, Jeff.
0: Jeff,
1: sell her the car.
0: J-E or G-E-O? J-E,
2: it's not
0: right?
2: G-off.
0: Well, that's Jeff. I mean, I don't know.
2: J-E-F-F.
0: Yeah.
1: All right.
0: Yeah, because I met her dad before I met her.
1: Yeah, he came up and talked to us at the thing, too, yeah.
0: Jeff!
1: Just sell her the car.
0: Sell her the car.
1: Please.
0: Jeff, come on.
2: I get regular oil changes.
0: You
2: I take
0: never
2: care
0: get,
2: of it,
0: yeah,
2: except
0: like,
2: the front.
0: That's
1: well,
0: like
1: take very
0: basic
1: good care of it,
0: level maintenance, by the way, yeah.
1: Except for that whole rip the whole front of it off. Yeah, you take very good care of it.
2: I purchase new brakes for it, and I also would take it through the car wash, and now I can't do that now, but it's fine.
0: You can't do it through the car wash.
2: Well, I'm scared the whole bumper's going to rip off.
0: Mm-hmm. Mm-hmm. Jeff,
1: sell
0: baby,
1: her the car.
0: Sell her the car.
1: Sell her the car, Jeff.
0: Come on. Jeffrey.
1: Sell her the car, homie.
2: He's going to text me and be like, Jessica, you need to look for a new car.
1: No, he's not.
0: You hear his texts in that voice.
2: Oh, I do.
0: Jessica.
2: That's how I read them.
1: He's already admitted the fact he's never getting that car back. That car is never, ever, ever going back to your dad.
2: Yes,
1: all he has to do is transfer it over to you so the insurance and stuff is in his name.
2: This would be the third car he's given me.
0: Okay, but
2: and
0: just...
2: my other sisters would freak out.
1: I didn't
2: out.
1: Say he then has to give it to you. Sell it to you.
0: Then he's used to doing it. Why would your sisters freak out that you were getting helped?
2: Because that's how they are.
0: Yeah, but are they all single?
2: One's getting married.
0: But they have kids?
2: No.
0: You have a kid.
2: Yeah, exactly. I have a kid.
0: You do?
2: Mm-hmm. Single mom who works two jobs.
0: That's
2: three jobs.
0: Right. Jeff. Grandpa.
1: Grandpa. Jeff.
0: She gave you your first grandchild.
2: Yeah.
0: Come on. And not, if not for her, then for little Horace. What's his name? Wesley?
1: Wesley.
0: The little Herkimer.
1: Little Wesley. Wesley.
0: Wesley. Come on.
1: Just again.
0: Wesley, Camry, they sound so similar.
1: When you lay down tonight, Jeff. Just before you nod off and you're thinking about all the things you have to do tomorrow, it's just you already know you're not getting the car back. Just come up with a price and sell her the car.
0: It's time to face reality.
1: That car, if he doesn't sell it to her, she's just going to wreck it. You know what I mean? Like something's going to happen. He's not getting the car back either way. The car's gone. Write it off.
0: She'll pay you a little bit every month.
1: Give you a little dough. Yeah, that way it's not a, then the other sisters don't have to bitch about the fact you're taking
2: exactly.
1: care of her. Just sell her the car. Take this off my plate. I don't want to hear anymore.
0: Are you the black sheep of the family, Jess?
2: I don't know what that means. Like the bad one?
0: Yeah.
2: I'm not the bad egg. I used to
0: I'm
2: be
0: asking.
2: The bad egg.
0: I'm asking. I'm not
2: no,
0: saying
2: I
0: that.
2: I used to be the bad egg when I was a drunk.
0: I don't mean the drinking. I mean, like, are you somebody? Why would your sisters be mad that you were getting helped out?
2: I don't know.
0: You've never asked?
1: Because
2: Jess
1: they weren't?
2: Jess gets everything. Jess gets everything.
0: Okay, so why is that?
2: I don't know.
0: You must
2: know.
0: Because
2: I'm needy.
0: No. You're needy? Oh, boy. All right.
2: No, I don't, really, is I don't the, ask for anything.
0: But
2: I
0: is
2: really
0: the implica-
2: don't.
0: Is the implication among your sisters that you are less able to take care of yourself?
2: I don't know, but I mean, I'm very independent.
0: Is that the well? Then what's the accusation that they're leveling
2: I
0: against you?
2: I don't know.
0: You?
2: They're just jealous
0: of what?
2: I don't know.
0: You're driving
2: I
0: your dad's car. Yeah. They're jealous of. They have their own cars, right?
2: Well, one doesn't drive at all, so she's nixed out of that.
0: Well, that's a her problem, yeah. Not a you problem.
2: And then one, she keeps buying really bad cars, and she wrecks them.
0: Again,
2: all the time.
0: A her problem, yeah. Not a you problem. Oh,
1: boy,
0: so she
1: sounds like.
0: Man, I'll tell you what.
1: Wow,
0: what a menagerie they got over there. Whew. Wow. By the way, how the hell do you get around in a place like Cleveland, Ohio, when you don't drive?
2: She takes the bus, or she'll walk.
0: Oh, okay.
2: It's
0: that's
2: crazy to me.
0: Well, I like walking.
2: You
1: have boots that say so.
0: Duh!
2: But not in the winter, though.
0: I don't care. I'll walk anywhere. Mm. Like, when I lived in the city, I walked everywhere. I did not care, man. I'll take the bus. I would take the L. I like driving, but, like, when you live in a place where you kind of have to drive, it's, like, less, I don't know, it's less fun.
2: Driving in Chicago is the worst.
0: It's the best. That's
2: driving?
0: Real. That's real driving. Ugh. Yep. That's real driving.
2: Yeah, I love when you get stuck in traffic for 45 minutes.
0: Well, that's life. 40. You're lucky if it's 45. That's life. Well, it depends on where you are, though. But you can get anywhere on the L or the bus. Mm-hmm. Yeah. So you didn't have to drive.
2: No. I would take the bus. I never took the train.
0: Like, you know, friends of mine are like, why don't you just fly home? I'm like, if anything goes wrong, I'm stuck at the airport. Then what?
2: It's so easy to drive there. It's like 6 hours. It's
0: well,
2: not that bad.
0: But once you hit traffic, you're crawling. So I understand that part. Some people go nuts.
2: Well, I would always like go at a certain time so I could beat the traffic. If I got to the city by like 2 a.m.
0: Oh, well, yeah. But like I'm talking about during the daytime. Like
2: leaving on a Sunday? Horrible.
0: Well, it's easier to get out than to get in. I'm just saying, like, you know, when my mom would be like, when are you going to be home? I go, well, rush hour starts around 2:30, so I'll time it from there.
2: Yeah,
0: but I don't mind that.
2: Apartment during that time.
0: I don't mind all that.
2: Sometimes it was fine.
0: I just don't know how you would get around, but you said bus, walk, whatever.
2: But Cleveland's a different, yeah.
0: That's what I'm saying. The RTA is not as, like, widespread as some other.
2: And then she'll Uber, and I'm like, dude, Ubering is so expensive at this point in time.
0: It is now.
2: You know?
0: Ugh. Jeff, sell her the car. Jeff, buddy, Bubba. Sell her the car. Rob's right. He's never getting it back.
1: Getting that car back.
2: That's
1: dude, back. And if he
2: says.
1: Does, he's getting it back.
0: Give her
1: in
0: a pogo
1: box.
0: Stick.
1: He's getting back parts. Like, here's the bumper.
2: Here's the badge in the middle.
1: Yeah, dude, that car is never coming back, Jeff. Just, dude, figure it out. And then just sign it over. Then you can get the insurance out of your name. Get the whole thing. She can pay all the nonsense. Just get rid of the car. Drive the Tahoe to get milk. Stop whining. Jesus Christ.
0: Corey Roddick says you're safer for it. I rode in a car with Jess and she nearly took out an entire row of picnic tables on her way to stage parking.
1: I'm sure. Dude, I tell you, I watched Jess drive the wrong way on Prospect. Pulling into the garage like a bat out of hell.
0: Driving is not difficult. We've talked about this before. I don't want to be a broken record, but it happened again last night where people think our parking garage is a two-way garage.
1: Yes.
0: And they come down the wrong way. I go, what are you doing? What are you doing? It's clearly one way. One way up, one way down. Clearly.
1: It's plainly marked.
0: How is this hard? How do you drive the wrong way down Prospect? They've made one-way streets are so idiot-proof.
1: Well, it's almost impossible to go the wrong
0: That's
1: way
0: what
1: on
0: I'm
1: Prospect
0: saying.
1: Now.
0: How?
1: Like you have to do like a 3-point turn to bounce back the other way, which I assume is what she did.
0: Driving is not hard. If you're over the age of 20, driving is not hard. I don't understand people like, I'm not a good driver. What are you, 10? You're not a good driver.
2: I love driving. I'm so good at it.
0: Pedal
1: I'm
0: goes
1: sure
0: down, car
1: it.
0: Goes zoom. Like, it's not hard at all.
1: Well, it sounds like it's a bit of a challenge.
0: took out a row of picnic tables.
2: Corey,
0: God.
2: Corey tells that story all the time.
0: In the speed rail days, he says.
2: Wow. Yes.
0: Alan and Jess's defense, daughters get you. I just talked to one of mine. I paid her cell phone bill. I'm getting U-Haul tomorrow to pull her stuff out of storage.
1: Yeah, I have two of them.
0: I have two of them, too.
1: I do everything for them. I've realized my oldest, I've crippled at this point.
0: Have you really?
1: Oh, she'll call me all the time. Dad, can you help me with that? I'm like, Caitlin, how would I have to help you with that? Just do it. Pick something. You know what I mean? Like, then she'll ask me the most random questions. I'm like, dude, you're a bright kid. Figure it out. But I realize because I've done everything, hey, you just hemorrhage money when you have kids. Daughters, I'm not sure that that's much different than if you had sons. You just spend money. They're little takers.
0: It's like a sieve.
1: That's it.
0: Yeah.
1: And this guy, poor bastard, he's got four of them. He's got three others to worry about on top of this one over here.
2: But I gave him a grandson.
1: Hey, you were the first one that figured out how to put a stem on the apple. That's good. That's a good thing for him. Jeff, sell her the car. And sell it. Don't give it. Because then give it, the other ones are going to bitch and whine. It's going to cause more headaches for you. Mm-hmm. Sell her the car.
0: Yeah, I mean, you know, you want to get something out of it, but...
2: No, I'll give him his car back. I can't do that.
0: And then what? Going to take the bus with your sister?
1: No, she's going to buy another crackhead mobile. Somebody else's plates on it.
0: You wear your kid like a papoose? Like a Bjorn?
1: Yeah, you got to keep the kids safe. The car seats, everything's already in it. It's safe. Leave it alone. Sell, but just buy the car. Fix the goddamn bumper. Buy the car.
2: We'll see. Stay tuned.
0: That's what you call a tease in the broadcast biz, Rob. Ooh.
1: Ending on a cliffhanger like yesterday's Halloween costume.
0: Alan, what a delightful addition to the show Jess has been. When Rob's tank is on E, I'm on full.
1: Oh, I'm on fumes, man.
0: More nonsense, please.
1: It's always, always on fumes.
3: This is a Jess level event.
0: It's a Jeff level event.
1: It is.
2: Yeah.
0: Yeah.
1: One more plea. Jeff, sell her the goddamn car.
0: Sell her the car.
1: Just sell her the car, Jeff.
0: Come on.
1: And by the way, she had nothing to do with this conversation. This is coming up for the first time on the air, Jeff. Yeah. Don't think she came to us and was like, hey, have my dad do... Look, this makes life better for everybody if you sell her the car.
0: You're taking back a smashed car.
1: He's going to get the car back in parts. It's already started. Dad, here's the license plate. Here's that right front tire you wanted.
2: The night that I hit that brick wall, though, at my apartment, I sat there. I couldn't sleep. I used ChatGPT for the first time, trying to look up.
0: And then what the hell is ChatGPT going to tell you? What were you looking up on ChatGPT?
2: I wanted to know how much the cost was going to be.
0: Why wouldn't you call a place and get an estimate?
2: It was 2:00 in the morning.
0: Oh, ChatGPT.
2: And it was just me and my thoughts. And then I started writing a note out to my dad of how I was going to tell him.
0: Feverishly complaining.
2: I'm so scared.
0: Wow. How about that? She's going to give. She's going to give the whatever remains of this car. She's going to give it back to her dad. It's going to be like when they cut open the shark in Jaws. And all the crap came out, you know, it was like, yeah, boots and cans and license plates and crap.
2: But then I had to get to work with, house scissors, like, not like the little tiny ones, but like, I had to cut the plastic off so I could drive. Because the plastic was pushing against the tire.
1: How hard did you hit a brick wall? Again, this is the stuff,
2: I'm telling you, this is why I don't ask questions. I did not hit it that hard.
0: You clearly did.
1: If you're cutting off parts of a bumper and the door doesn't open, you hit a wall hard. You didn't bump it. You didn't tap it. You hit it. See, this is it. I'm telling you, this is why it's like talking to my kids. It's like talking to another kid.
0: It's just a little dent.
1: I can't open the door, but I only tapped it. I only bumped the brick wall.
0: But I thought you explained it like you were pulling out of something.
2: I was pulling into my driveway. And right. So a little hill.
0: So it's not like you like ran into a brick wall. You dragged it along a brick wall.
2: No, it's like the brick wall and then there's the space where your car goes.
0: Yeah.
2: But then there's like seven different spots.
0: So you just didn't negotiate the space properly.
2: Yep.
0: But you had done it plenty of times before.
1: But you got to be coming in hot. You have to be coming in hot. There's no way you were going normal parking speed to do the damage you did.
2: I don't know, less than 20.
1: In a parking space.
0: Fast, bro. 20 miles an hour. This is people flying around the corners in our parking garage. I'm like, you guys know there's other cars here, right? Like, it's not, you know.
2: Okay, maybe like 10.
1: There's no way if you hit something going 10, you can't open a door.
2: It's like when you're turning into it.
0: She drives home. It's like the Italian job when she gets into the. Yeah. I like that she said house scissors.
1: Yeah.
0: I had to use the house scissors.
2: I didn't have pliers.
1: And it was tough because I only had the lefty one, so it took me a little while.
0: I only had kitchen shears, and I usually use those for the cutlets.
1: So the car, get the house Jeff. Scissors.
2: And then I only had packing tape, so then I'd use the packing tape to tape my bumper back on. Mm. And I was like, oh, it doesn't look that bad.
0: Yeah.
2: It doesn't.
0: Hey, listen, you're going to get your dad's truck when he jumps off the roof.
1: Yeah.
0: At some point. That's what's going to happen.
1: Just sell the car, Jeff.
0: Come on, man.
1: Just take it for an estimate.
0: Do it for all of us.
1: Take it for an estimate. Whatever the deductible is, pay it. Get the car transferred over in its current condition. Then she takes care of the damage, Jeff. Just sell her the car.
2: You'll never convince him. But stay tuned.
0: To be continued.
1: There's no way he doesn't see the upside in selling this. Because he's never getting the car back. If he sells it to you and you pay him something every month and the insurance is out of his name and your terrible driving record is no longer part of his insurance, it's a win.
0: Rob's triggered as a girl dad.
1: Yes.
0: Yeah.
1: All of these things are a benefit.
0: Mm.
1: And with all due respect, it's a 2014 Camry.
0: Right.
1: I mean, it's not like you're selling her a Lamborghini.
0: Right. It's not an Aston Martin from 2024.
1: It's a Camry. Yeah. It's a 12-year-old car. Sell her the car, Jeff.
0: Rich in Northfield, I'm with Rob. My Jess tank just flew off on the highway. All right, so somebody's worse off than you, Rob.
1: Yeah, well.
0: All right, we got to go.
1: I have to keep mine intact. I work with her.
0: Where can people hit you up?
1: WMMS Rob on Instagram.
0: Jess.
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0: 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Lizzie Hale of Hale Storm going to stop in tomorrow before she heads over to the Rock Hall for that Women in Metal thing tomorrow night. I'll have a final pair of tickets for you while she's in here. And that's it. Thanks, guys. Stacy's next, I think, right? Guardians
1: she
0: are
1: sure
0: done
1: is,
0: for the
1: yeah.
0: day. All right, you're in good hands. And I will see you in hell.
2: Get out! Get out, Alan! Get out!
4: Be careful of what you say. Be careful in every way. Be careful of what you do. Big Brother is watching you. Be circumspect and discreet. Stay light on your mental feet. One slip and you know you're through.

0: disappear in a wink. Unless you can double think, you'll vanish into the blue. Big Brother is watching you.
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Always got to come in real gentle after playing brain damage into Eclipse. It's Pink Floyd on the Buzzard. It's Stacey hanging with you. And Alagox did give away another Brit Floyd pair of tickets for the show at the end of the month at Jacob's Pavilion. So good. Brit Floyd, so good. If you haven't seen them, man, I hope they do great gig in the sky for you. That is impressive. But one more chance tomorrow. That'll be at around 4:10 with the Alagox Radio Show. So Stacey hanging with you. We got lots to get to tonight. Smashing Pumpkins not coming to Cleveland this time. You know, next door at Pittsburgh. We sometimes have to share shows with them if you want to catch them in October. Doing a bunch off of Melancholy.

0: We all know Frankie said, "I did it my way." But remember, Freddie said, "My way or the highway." It's Stacey hanging with you on Buzzard Radio, 100.7 WMMS. And that's a wrap. Guardians and Twins. So, the next three in Miami taking on the Marlins. We will carry those games. You're on your home of the Guardians. And, it's a night off. So we got music from here on out. Stacey hanging with you. We'll do one of my favorites from Aerosmith. Yeah, it's typical. Okay, one of which is Eat the Rich, and my other favorite is next.
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0: Hey, less than a week away from that one, Akadaka, the Pretty Reckless. That is a huge show, and we got to stop in Cleveland. So, Ohio Stadium, that is Wednesday of next week. Is it also payday? Bi-monthly? Yeah, all sorts of reasons to celebrate. 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
17: Hey, you know how the world's kind of in a real scary place right now with the horrible stories we hear about every week? I'm Robert Evans. I'm a journalist and I cover the international fascist movement. And in 2019, July of that year, I decided to do something a little bit different. Instead of covering horror, I wanted to go look for hope. And I found it in a place you might find kind of unlikely, northeastern Syria. The region I visited is known as Rojava, and when the Western media covers it, they mostly just refer to these people as the Kurds. Since 2013, a loose alliance of revolutionaries over there have been fighting to not just drive back ISIS, but to establish something of a utopia, an egalitarian, feminist, eco-conscious community in a place that previously had known mostly war and terror. In the Women's War, I'll take you to this place, and I'll introduce you to the revolutionaries fighting to build it. Brave women who battle for equality with an AK-47, with a spade, and with a pen. Follow me as I travel to a land of war and hope, a place trapped on the edge of utopia and oblivion. I'm Robert Evans. 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
19: A quiet residential neighborhood erupts in chaos. Carmine Galante, the feared boss of the Bonanno crime family, lies dead, his cigar still clutched between his teeth.
20: Masked men walked into Joe and Mary's luncheonette in Brooklyn today and gunned down Carmine Galante, a man believed to be the most powerful mafia chieftain in the country.
19: The execution sent shockwaves through the criminal underworld and set the stage for one of the most pivotal criminal cases in New York City history. From the minds behind the acclaimed television series comes Law and Order: Criminal Justice System. 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
19: 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But the murder of Carmine Galante marked the beginning of the end. Discover how a group of young prosecutors took on the mafia, and with the help of law enforcement, brought down its most powerful figures. I'm Anasika Nicolazzi, and from Wolf Entertainment and iHeart Podcasts, this is Law & Order: Criminal Justice System.
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Oh, lest you forget the used that My Chemical Romance did a version of that, what, 20 years ago or more? It's Stacey with you on Buzzard Radio. We'll do the title track off No More Tears. When's the last time you listened to No More Tears in its entirety? You should have in this last year. On July 22nd, it'll actually mark 1 year since we lost Ozzy Osbourne.

We really are getting all the huge shows. Rush, Rocket Arena, September 17th. It's Stacey hanging with you. So throw your name in the hat for that one, WMMS.com/contest. We do still have some up for grabs there. And maybe in the coming weeks, some tickets where you can call in and get the rush of winning. We'll keep you posted. New one now from Tim Montana. It's Break Me Down on the Buzzard.

0: Tim Montana. It's Stacy with you on the Buzzard. Thanks for hanging out. Now, Tim Montana, having a state in your name, I don't know if that's his God-given name or not. Parents-given name is what I should have said. Having a state in your name is real. If you were to have a state in your name, what are you picking? Like your first name and a state. Stacy, Pennsylvania. Why'd she pick next door? I don't know. Stacy, Ohio doesn't sound cool at all. Stacy, Vermont. Don't you dare say, I know. Yep, somebody said Stacy, Idaho. I'm not doing it.
1: 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You want stuff. 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

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Buzzard Radio, it's Stacy hanging with you. Now, Def Leppard, come on back home. I think the tour ended overseas just now. So they were with Extreme. Extreme catching up with Motley Crue. We get them in August.